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3: Hear them off camera talk about just the way in which the game has changed and how, you know, there are times where they're disappointed. Like, just keep the guy in. We just talked about this the other day. Someone robbed of a perfect game.
4: They're taking out guys with perfect games.
3: Because he's got 82 pitches or whatever, 92 pitches. It's like, what are we doing right now? So, you know, I'm with you on that. Hey, wishing your brother all the best, man. Yes. Heck of a career. Thank you so much, Ben. Appreciate it, brother.
4: Yep, thank you, Ben.
5: Thanks. Yeah, thank you guys. Always enjoy coming on. Appreciate
3: no
5: it.
3: No doubt. Give him a follow, Ben Verlander. Check out the
4: That's
3: podcast.
4: Not like his brother
3: host
4: getting
3: the Flipping Bats.
4: The Hall of Fame is not, and he's not getting in for any other reason other than he was a dominant, great pitcher during his entire
3: Absolutely.
4: Career. That's it.
3: Absolutely.
4: I don't even flinch. I'm not saying he's going to get in unanimously because it's hard. Like a lot of people, you know, there's only been one unanimous, and that's Mariano Rivera. Think about how long
3: baseball
4: has been
3: around. Because you didn't vote for Jeter.
4: I did not. And Ichiro didn't even get in.
3: That's one time I know you were glad you put your name out there, your vote.
4: My vote is always right. out there.
3: Don't put that on my name. All right, one's got to go. And we'll call it locations based around the World Cup. I'll explain next. It is the iCouple, Rob and Kelvin, on a Worship Wednesday, Fox Sports Radio.
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15: A better life with Dr. Sanjay Gupta.
16: Few people now have asked me about a TikTok trend that they've come across. It's called 75 Hard. The challenge was created by entrepreneur and author Andy Frisella, who calls it a, quote, transformative mental toughness program and an Ironman for your brain. So here's what it entails. Eat a structured diet with no alcohol, drink a gallon of water, read 10 pages of nonfiction, take a progress photo, and complete two 45-minute workouts, one of them outdoors, every day for 75 days. Quite a challenge. We asked CNN fitness contributor Dana Santis about this, who reminded us that sustainable fitness isn't about punishment or proving discipline through extremes. It's about building habits that integrate into your lifestyle in a way that feels supportive and repeatable. If you ask me, that's going to be the key to long-term success. I'm Dr. Sanjay Gupta, helping you live a better life.
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18: Few people now have asked me about a TikTok trend that they've come across. It's called 75 Hard. The challenge was created by entrepreneur and author Andy Frisella, who calls it a, quote, transformative mental toughness program and an Ironman for your brain. So here's what it entails. Eat a structured diet with no alcohol, drink a gallon of water, read 10 pages of nonfiction, take a progress photo, and complete two 45-minute workouts, one of them outdoors, every day, for 75 days. Quite a challenge. We asked CNN fitness contributor Dana Santis about this, who reminded us that sustainable fitness isn't about punishment or proving discipline through extremes. It's about building habits that integrate

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31: A better life with Dr. Sanjay Gupta.
32: By age 35, two-thirds of American men will experience some degree of noticeable hair loss. And by age 50, about 85% of men will have significantly thinning hair. That's according to the American Hair Loss Association. Now, one dermatologist explained that hair loss can either be genetic or it can be triggered by stress, illness, surgery, medications, major life events. No matter the cause, a lot of men, understandably, are frustrated by hair loss because it seems like a loss of control. You can take great care of your scalp by all sorts of expensive lotions and potions, but that might not matter. There are some tried and true medications that might work, like minoxidil or finasteride. But another solution is just shaving it off, and I've heard more and more how liberating this can be for a lot of guys. That's the ultimate control of their appearance.

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We have all, the whole show. It's sliced up into little bite-sized pieces. It's been cannibalized. The best-of version

0: Oh, yeah.
1: You know this song?
0: Yeah.
1: Of course. Everybody knows this song.
0: Yeah, she's one of those artists where you don't...
1: You just didn't know it was her.
0: Yeah. Love to Love You Baby.
1: Yeah, right?
0: That's the way to be. Unrecognizable.
1: Cats were freaking tore up listening to this song. They was up... I'm watching this joint on the, bruh, they was just doing any type of dance move up in the club, man. Didn't even make sense. Wasn't on rhythm, nothing. They was just fried.
0: Just booger sugar out.
1: Bruh.
2: Grinding.
1: Out of there. 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YMCA, you know, YMCA, the song type. Outfits on. Vest with no shirts on underneath it. Gold chains. They was discoed out, man. And coked out.
0: Oh, yeah. Big time.
1: And liquored up.
0: Yeah.
1: Man, I wish I was there. I wish I had been there.
0: Hey,

0: for everybody. By the way, it is Two Pros and a Cup of Joe here on Fox Sports Radio. LeVar Arrington, Brady Quinn, Jonas Knox with you. Coming up in about 10 minutes from now, we are going to hear somebody trying to sell somebody on a destination this upcoming season. 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
1: Sometimes you can't get to everything in the world of sports or entertainment. Good thing the guys are here to bring you, in case you missed it.
0: Guys, in case you missed this, there's been a lot of discussion about flag football on this show. Some people are not fans of it. I'm a little bit indifferent, is what it is. Like, you know, there's two different types. That's how they want to do things. They feel it's safer, whatever. But apparently, with flag football being an Olympic sport, you've got NFL players that are throwing their name into the hat. Most notably, Josh Allen, who told NBC, quote, "Being a U.S. Olympic gold medalist is a dream that I've always had, and I've never had the chance to accomplish it. I would sign up tomorrow to be on the team. I've always dreamed of competing for my country and being able to wear my own gold medal, but we'll see how it works." I just wish more people, especially on this show, were open-minded to the idea of flag football and the success that it could have, to where a guy like Josh Allen could be walking around with a gold medal. Maybe he doesn't win a Super Bowl, but you know what? He could be a gold medalist. Carmelo Anthony never won an NBA title. You know what, though? He's a gold medalist. I just wish more people were open-minded to that, especially on this
2: show.
0: Good
2: pool.
0: Yeah.
2: Okay. Go. Q? Anything?
3: Yeah, that's his opinion. I mean, it's cool. Go win a gold medal on flag football.
0: Okay. All right, so let me...
2: You're not in with Josh Allen on this? Or flag
3: sure
2: football?
3: Sure, be great. It's not football, you know. It's flag football, so sure, be great.
0: What if
3: anything against it?
0: What if they came to you and asked you to be the quarterback?
3: I'd rather win a Super Bowl. I'd rather win a Super Bowl. Like what? I would. Hope
2: I'd rather
3: Bulls fans
2: have the rushing title.
0: Oh, yes.
3: What? We are.
0: Hey, it's Jonas Knox, and do you need a workforce that keeps up with your demands? 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
19: For years, we've been talking about both the positive and negative effects of being on social media. And I would say, by and large, for older adults, social media is net positive. Not all positive, but net positive. Helps them keep in touch with friends and stay social. But for younger people, social media use, especially heavy use, tends to be net negative. In fact, according to this year's World Happiness Report, youth who use social media more than 5 hours a day reported a lower level of well-being. And researchers who study this sort of thing found that many teens wish these platforms didn't even exist, and yet they can't seem to stop using them. Experts we talked to largely suggested two things. 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
25: 6 o'clock, good morning, live from the Circus Sports at the Mid-Kentucky Downs studio. I'm Justin Hawkins. Nashville Soccer Club news yesterday. Forward Sam Surridge was named to the 2026 MLS All-Star team for the second consecutive season. Nashville leads the MLS with four All-Stars. It also includes previously announced first 11 selections, Hany Mukhtar, Andy Nahar, and Brian Shawaki. Major League Baseball news yesterday. Pitcher Justin Verlander announced on Wednesday that he will retire at the end of the 2026 season. The 43-year-old is playing in his 21st MLB season and has a long resume that includes 266 regular season wins, over 3,500 strikeouts, three Cy Young Awards, two World Series championships, as well as an MVP award. And coming up today, the World Cup quarterfinals begin as France takes on Morocco. It's a rematch of the 2022 World Cup semifinal from Qatar when France beat Morocco 2-0. France is looking for the third consecutive World Cup semifinal appearance. For all your foundation repair and waterproofing needs, you got to go to USSTN.com. 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
28: Morning on a beautiful Thursday in Nashville, a Friday Junior, as it's known here on this show. We are Ramon and Will. 615-737-1045. Our number is a new look Vols defense ready for nine SEC games against one writer's opinion on a schedule that has six of the top 10 quarterbacks of the SEC on it. Let's talk about that this morning. What's the most important stat for Cam Ward in 2026? At year two as the quarterback of the Tennessee Titans, we'll dive into that. The draft returns. as we're all back for a snake draft this morning in hour number three. And Easton Freeze will talk Titans with us at 9:20 in hour number four. We stream the show live for you on 104.5 The Zone TV, Facebook Live, YouTube, Twitter, or Twitch. Ramon Foster, Justin Hawkins, and Will Bowling on this Thursday, July the 9th. What's happening? Good morning.
0: Not a lot, man. Good morning, Will, Hawk. Had one of my coaches yesterday. We're on the practice field. Said, man, I was listening to you guys. Man, I laughed my butt off at the, what's the correct term? RBVs that you guys were talking about. It's like, I had the same exact feeling. The vodka Red Bull vodka's away. He was just like, I had the same feeling. It was, yesterday wasn't that hot. So having conversations about alcohol on the football field wasn't that bad. Will.
28: Okay,
0: wasn't
28: great.
0: That bad, man.
1: Love one of those right
0: I'll
1: now.
0: Say show topics on the football field wasn't that bad. What'd you say, Hawk?
1: Probably use one of those right now. Need to wake up. Had a rough night.
0: You did. I think it's okay to document a little bit what the slander that baby T-Hawk is getting on this show.
1: He did not want to go to bed last night.
0: It was a fussy night?
1: Oh, yeah. I don't know what was going on. He just, that was rough. So, Got him.
0: You look like, have you looked at his face this morning?
28: Oh yeah.
1: We got him down. It was about 10 o'clock, so we were nice and happy, whatever. Well, he woke up at 11:30.
0: Oh, that's too soon. Oof.
1: And then he didn't go back to bed until 1:30.
28: Oof.
1: And then he woke up at about 2:30 or 3 o'clock, and then wouldn't go back down until after I left.
28: Oh, it's goodness.
0: Yeah. I bet he gonna sleep like a champ right
1: yeah,
0: now.
1: Yeah.
0: I bet he's, so I will say this, I've lived this life, Will, at some point I'm sure you'll get it or get a new puppy or something, right? But by the way, dogs may be a worse just compromise. No, they are. Because when they're whining on their first night home and it's just nonstop, I never forget Zeus. Zeus was terrible the first night and it just nonstop. But I was doing that, Hawk, during football season. So, like, I got frustrated with the whole not sleeping with RJ and just the crying for no particular reason. And there's nothing that you can absolutely do about it. Okay, there's a checklist that has to happen. Bottle.
1: Yep.
0: Did he take it?
1: Well, he's not doing bottles yet, but. He had already eaten.
0: He had eaten. Mm-hmm. You changed the diaper?
1: Yep.
0: Did you burp him?
1: Yep. And he had clean clothes on.
0: And he had clean clothes on. Yep.
2: Good luck.
1: Exactly.
0: Good luck. Yeah.
1: There's nothing worse than having a conversation with a wife who's still good coming luck. Down from all the hormones that goes through all the pregnancy and stuff like that, and just tell her like how frustrated you are because you don't know what to do. And she's like, well, I don't know what to do either. I'm like, not asking for answers. I'm just like, what to do?
0: Yeah.
1: Why won't he be quiet?
0: Because he won. He was in a womb for 9 months just chilling. No issues whatsoever. Yeah. And
2: he's
0: removed
2: got so
0: him.
2: Much to say.
0: Yeah.
2: He's got so many questions.
0: He does.
1: Like, I'd be walking him around the house. It'd be 2 o'clock in the morning and he finally calms down. I'm like, okay.
0: Will.
1: He went to sleep. I put him down. Starts crying. I'm like,
2: trenches.
1: Gosh darn it.
2: Guys in the trenches.
0: Trenches. Mm-hmm. This was me my senior year. Like, on top of, like, us having a bad season, and we went 5-7 that year, on top of that, having to adjust to having that's why I tell anybody, push it off as much as you possibly can. The maturity level for somebody having a child at, like, 21, even 22, heck, I couldn't even imagine teens. And I know that happens, and mistakes and babies are a blessing to this world. But it is a culture. It is a life shock is what I would tell you. All those little cute family photos you see on social media, burn them. Okay.
2: Oh, wow.
0: If you have no kids,
2: burn them.
0: Burn them.
2: Says.
0: Okay. Erase them because it's not real.
1: Erase.
0: No, I'm just saying, like, it's not real when people be taking, oh, look at the little baby. No, Hawk is giving you the reality of having kids right now.
1: Should I take a photo, tonight coming up when he's at his worst?
0: You should.
1: Like, this is what it is in real life.
0: And, like, blur out your wife's face, but show her, like, probably just dying over the baby for some type of relief because it is not a real game plan for it.
1: It all
0: and
1: be
0: I love this
1: about
0: for you.
1: 7 o'clock.
0: I told
1: you. He's asleep on my chest and I'm like, see, this is what you should be doing at 2 o'clock in the morning.
0: Wake him up.
2: That'd be great.
0: I would say wake him up.
1: Yeah. Well, we're trying to like keep him up to like 8:30, and then like see if we can wake him up by doing a diaper change, get him all like nice and mad, and then like, oh, here's a swing for you. Sit in it.
2: So do you wake up pretty immediately when he does start crying?
1: No. I don't know how long he cries for until one of us gets up.
2: Okay.
1: To be honest with you.
2: That's like, my concern is how many times I will snooze an alarm or wake up
28: and not know it and then immediately go back to sleep. Like, legitimately, to wake up, when we wake up to do this show, I set about 5 to 6 alarms to wake up every morning. You. Yeah.
0: I can't do it. Like, one alarm and I'm up. Like, mm-hmm. I told you, I feel like when we first started, like, I got dad ears now.
28: Mm-hmm.
0: So any little noise that turn like, in the house, I'm waking up for
28: it. I am dead to the world when I'm asleep.
0: Really?
28: Dead to the world.
0: Yeah. That is a valid question, though. When do you wake up with the child? I know when they get a little bit older, you kind of want them to sleep through the night. So the crying is mm-hmm. a part of it. Not now, though, Hawk. You can't force this kid to cry it out.
28: Right.
0: No, he needs you every 3 hours. And that's the other part of it as well. That we're going to be getting up every 3 hours regardless because a baby needs to be fed about that much anyhow. Mm-hmm. So, mm-hmm. like, the schedule doesn't ease up until about 5-6 months.
1: Yeah. Well, see, his thing, too, is, like, it's not every 3 hours either. Crazy. He's like...
0: Three dudes
1: he'll
0: talking.
1: Cluster feed, so then next thing you know, he eats at 11 o'clock. Oh, you know what? It's 12:15. I'm going to eat again. It's like, oh, that's what's wrong with you. Okay, cool.
0: Three dudes talking about raising a baby right now. This has got to be the most confusing.
28: I know nothing about it.
0: Ideas, though. That question on do you wake up is a valid one because
28: I'm just curious.
0: All I wanted to do was sleep during the 08 football season. There was none of that. RJ was a weller. Do you hear me?
28: For athletes, how big of a difference does it really make? Like, we make jokes about new dad strength when in reality, you guys just aren't sleeping at all when you have a kid.
0: I'm glad you. I'll say this much. I was a young father. Me and my wife were young parents. One is the reality, like shock, just out of this world. And me, like, so she withdrew from school. She did go back and get her degree in finance. She withdrew from school. I'm in it. So, like, every night was a battle, as Hawk is just saying right now. But I would say my focus shifted when I had a kid, though. I legitimately give RJ and Miles both because Miles came at a time where I was in like a new contract. So like I felt like I had to hustle harder. It gave me that sense of motivation to make it not about me. I'll tell anybody like my life became not my life when I had him. And going undrafted fueled it even more. Just an intimate story in general. I like with RJ, he was born in September. So we had the whole calendar year going into the draft that year. RJ had open heart surgery as well, T'Challa Gilfillo. I'm forever indebted to Vanderbilt.
28: Mm-hmm.
0: We were on state insurance, Medicaid, or was it Blue Cross Blue Shield at the time, if I'm not mistaken. And the doctors over in the cardiologist department, man, did a phenomenal job on him. No issues whatsoever to this day, okay? So I had that as well. And during the football season, I'm hustling, trying to make it happen, and everything's in turmoil. And I'm trying to focus at that point. I'll be real with you. I'm like, I got to worry about me. I got to go earn because Keisha and I had a child and RJ didn't actually come into this world. So my focus got way deeper mm-hmm. than I think most did at the time. So when I created this mindset of myself, like I have to make it right for him.
28: Sure.
0: And so that dad strength side of thing really took off. When I left and went to training camp, it wasn't just me fighting for a roster spot. I didn't want to put him behind the eight ball on life because we were young and dumb and decided to have a child. So, yeah, like the dad strength, I guess is what you would call it, becomes your purpose.
28: That's awesome. That's a really cool way to look at it.
0: Yeah.
28: Because you're getting less sleep, but you have more motivation.
0: I couldn't quit.
28: Mm-hmm.
0: Like, and I tell them that all the time. Sure. And the same with Miles. I was like, oh, we're in the NFL now. The next thing you know, like, it's contract year.
28: Yeah, right.
0: And I'm like,
28: 100%.
0: Oh, crap. Like, it really was, it shifts, I would say, your mindset on survival, if that makes sense. And I'm sure your dad was the same way with you and your siblings as well. But that's dad strength to me. It's the same way with a mom.
28: I love that.
0: A mom, she'll lift a car because, like, she cares about something more than herself. Like, mm-hmm. right now, I'm joking about the hating side of it, Hawk, with, hey, like, this payoff will be worth it mm-hmm. whenever you start to bond. And, like, that's what kids are. Like, you try to figure them out, and they figure you out. And there's a love that goes along with it. So,
28: sure.
1: Yeah. Yeah, we'll get there. We'll get there.
28: Just survive in advance right now.
0: It is.
28: Survive in advance.
0: Yeah, you're in training camp.
28: You're one seed being pushed by the 16 at the under 4 timeout right now in the first round of the NCAA tournament. You're not thinking about covering the spread. You're thinking about getting to the round of 32.
0: Exactly. Win by 1 point.
28: Uh-huh, exactly. Yeah.
1: Comment
28: survive in advance.
1: Comment on YouTube from Bruce said, do y'all have a good rocking chair? I said, it's not about the rocking chair.
0: The rocking chair helps, though.
1: Yeah, but he doesn't like to be sitting rocked. You got to walk him. You got to get up. You got to walk around the house. That's how he goes to sleep. Right, that's now. It's not about sitting down and rocking. Literally, you have to get up and walk. I'm like, he'll be crying, and you sit down, and he'll just yell louder. You get up, you start walking, all of a sudden, he's like, oh, okay.
0: Really?
1: We're okay now.
0: That's kind of rare right there.
1: Yeah. I don't know.
0: I genuinely don't know what to tell you other than good luck. That's it. Will, you got any advice for him?
28: Nope. I would be the worst possible person.
0: At least you're not Buck about
28: worst
0: this.
28: Worst possible person. What do you mean?
0: Buck, I think, gets allergic to kids. I do.
28: To no one's surprise.
0: Yeah, no surprise at all.
28: Hates things that are warm and fuzzy and happy. So, yeah, that's fair.
0: That is very fair.
28: Well, I mean,
0: he's about to adopt another dog, though, too. So
28: he doesn't. He didn't have a dog. He's cats.
0: No, he's about to get a dog. I've heard him talk about it. Well, he caught a stray over on where he live at.
28: Of course he did. Mm-hmm.
0: And this dog apparently has a whole Reddit page. I'm not sure if you've heard about
28: Reddit page.
0: It.
28: Why would a stray dog have a Reddit page?
0: It's broken out. Like, everybody on his side of town has made a Reddit page about this dog.
28: Just feeding the dog, just like the community dog everybody hangs out with.
0: And of course, him making it about himself, he decides to keep the dog. Well, Animal Control did come and get the dog. And I heard him say yesterday, he said, if this dog is deemed adoptable, he's going to keep it.
28: Okay.
0: Which is...
28: I wonder how the cats feel about that.
0: Mm. They're going to hate it. He said his house is going to be chaotic, and I believe it. I
28: mean, he lives there. It's already chaotic. 615-737-1045, our number, live for the 1045, the Zone Circus Sports Studio. Kentucky's largest sports book can now be found at Circus Sports at Kentucky Downs. Well, this time yesterday, we talked about Chris Lowe's list at on3.com of the top 10 quarterbacks in the SEC. Tennessee is going to see six of them this season. Is Jim Knowles' defense ready to see six of the top 10 quarterbacks of the SEC? We'll talk about that next.
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31: South Nashville, 24 eastbound at Murfreesboro Pike, accident blocks the left lane. Antioch, 24 westbound, delays at Harding Place, earlier accident has just been cleared. And Bellevue, 40 eastbound, a crash at Bellevue blocks the right shoulder. I'm Christy O'Brien.
2: There are 46 new players on the Tennessee football team in 2026. Maybe 45 now without Chas Coleman. How ready is the Tennessee defense in year one under Jim Knowles to see a loaded slate of quarterbacks? Ramon Foster, Will Boulding, Ramon and Will, streaming live on 104.5 The Zone TV, Facebook Live, YouTube, Twitter, or Twitch. According to Chris Lowe of On3 and his ranking, Ramon, Tennessee will see six of the top 10 quarterbacks of the conference this upcoming season. Arch Manning, number two on his list. Sam Leavitt, number five on his list. Lenora Sellers, who is number six. Marcel Reed, who is number seven. Mm-hmm. Byron Brown, who is eight. And Kenny Minchie, who is 10. How confident are you in the Tennessee defense playing better under new leadership this upcoming season and probably against a better schedule than they played last season as well?
0: The reputation of Jim Knowles gives you some confidence when it comes down to it. Like, can he call it? Yeah. Does he understand the level of play? It's not like this is his first rodeo when it comes down to him playing or calling plays at a Power Four conference. Like, that in itself gives me a little ease. Let's go back real quick and look at this list of quarterbacks. I will say this, Will. In the beginning stages of me really grasping an understanding of what college football entails and why these coaches are going after transfer portal guys, offensively, this is where it becomes a little bit of a problem, because I'm looking at Arch Manning, Sam Leavitt, Lenora Sellers, Marcel Reed, Byron Bynum, and I think Kenny mentioned
2: Byron Brown.
0: Byron Brown. God, that's a tongue twister right there. Byron Brown and Kenny Minchie. Kenny Minchie being on this list gives me a little ease. Not because he's going to Kentucky, but because he doesn't have a whole lot of playing experience. He's got a lot of experience as far as being in college, but on field, not a ton. And that's problematic, because these guys right here can hold on to the ball and make decisions that you look at Faison and George McIntyre and you say to yourself, like, beating a good, like, having a good defense also amounts to having a very good quarterback in offense as well. And if opposing defenses are causing chaos to the Vols' offense, then the defense can just erode away. That's the other side of having a good defense, and if those guys can handle it as well. I'm getting to the point of saying I do believe this group should be good enough to be able to handle these guys. But this level of experience, and not just that, but the talent. The first four guys on this list could potentially end up being first-round draft picks. And Arch Manning, yes. Sam Leavitt in a Lane Kiffin offense, yes. Lenora Sellers, should. And then when you also have Marcel Reed as well, like, those four guys in general are four first-round quarterbacks.
2: I think Byron Brown, if he's good enough this upcoming season, is putting himself in some of those conversations. I know it's a goalish system. It's a Heupel-esque system, which is a challenge. But still, I mean, you come in the SEC and light it up, even if it's just for 1 year.
0: This is true.
2: People are going to pay attention.
0: Well, Byron Brown also, he only has 1 year because 5-for-5 now, mm-hmm. right? Yeah, that's true. Oh, so that I don't know if anybody has seen a schedule like this. Now, this is also preseason. We thought Lenore Sellers was going to end up being a first-round draft pick last year, and he wasn't.
2: I think 15 other teams are seeing a schedule like this. I mean, this is the new normal.
0: You think? Like, in
2: the whole conference. I mean, to be fair, you're still not seeing probably as many incredible quarterbacks as you could. Like, I think it could be worse. But, I mean, this is 9 SEC games. This is the new normal for everyone.
0: I'm glad you said that the correct way. It could be worse.
2: Always.
0: Do I think they can handle it? Yeah. But here's the other side of what we don't know. How does the D-line hold up against this rush or the protection of trying to get home to these guys, too? The experience that the Vols have is not as high as I would like it to be. Now, again, new stars are born every year. I'm looking at just the Vols' defensive line that's going into 2026, and there's not a ton of experienced talent is there, but it's also young. And that's problematic when you're trying to control the line of scrimmage in the SEC. I feel better about the corners, linebackers, and the secondary, or safeties, I mean, as opposed to what the front line can provide for, even with Rodney Garner as the defensive line coach on this team.
2: Just to real quick look at some of the other most difficult schedules of the SEC. Arkansas plays Texas, Georgia, LSU, and Texas A&M.
0: Yeah, that's kind of ugly.
2: They go to Auburn, they go to Vandy, they play South Carolina, Missouri, Tennessee, and their non-conference is at Utah.
0: Yeah, that's pretty rough.
2: It could be worse.
0: It could be worse.
2: And plus, Tennessee's non-conference is still Georgia Tech. Good team. Certainly far from a gimme. I mean, a game that's probably going to be within a 4 or 5 point spread either direction by the time that line comes out. And Texas got to play Ohio State.
0: Yeah, that's true.
2: It could be worse.
0: Second. Yeah, Texas get them at home this year, though.
2: So, defensively, looking at this Tennessee team, where are you most confident in this team, in this defense, being better under Jim Knowles?
0: Linebacker. I think is obvious. They have the talent. A good group of these guys have already played. Jaden Perlotti and what's the other Jaden?
2: Jaden Harmon.
0: Jaden Harmon. Both have played in some sense. And you also look at Arian Carter being able to come back. Jeremiah Thielander have been a part of this group. I think they got the best veteran presence of the entire defense when it comes to experience and understanding.
2: Well, Amari Campbell is probably the main guy, right?
0: Yeah.
2: The Penn State transfer. Jaden Perlotti flashed last season and showed you some good things at linebacker, and he's probably fourth on the depth chart.
0: Yeah, which is insane.
2: That's the kind of depth you're looking for everywhere else. I think it is the deepest part of the defense without any question.
0: And those guys may have to move up to the line of scrimmage as well. You mentioned Jaden Perlotti being deep. Like, he's the type of guy I know that Coach Inge loves because he has to tell him whoa instead of sick him.
2: That's William Inge, the inside linebacker's coach, for those who don't know.
0: He is, I think he's got the size for it. I think he's got the attitude to rush off the edge. I don't know if he's fully able to convert to an edge rusher, but it being a part of his skill set, I think it's there. And I also look at Arian Carter being one of those guys as well that can walk up to the line of scrimmage and get a rush in. And it might have to happen this year more times than we think it should. And it's probably going to end up exposing one or two zones in this defense. But again, I do like the experience that they have or the talent that they have at safety, and also finding out who's going to be on the other side of Ty Redman, too.
2: Yeah, so if that is the strength of this defense at linebacker, what adjustments can Jim Knowles make to get those guys in the best position to be successful? Is it just playing more three linebacker sets and having one of those guys rush the passer at times?
0: Pretty much.
2: Is it Arian Carter becoming a part-time edge rusher this season?
0: Treat him the way Ohio State did with Arvell Reese. Figure out between him and Sonny Styles, like figure out who's going to play off the ball and who you can play up. Who's a better rusher? That's what training camp is for. To give you that answer as to who's going to be the guy, I don't think we either one of us have that in real time. We have to see if it happens. But that type of mindset into saying we have weapons instead of position players, I think plays into the favor of what the Vols talent is capable of. Now, getting the scheme down, making sure health is a part of it as well. We can't account for that sitting here in July.
2: Mm-hmm.
0: But that's where you start to figure those types of things out. That's why we had Austin Price on a couple of days ago. Like, I've got off script with him when it came down to saying, how much will Jim Knowles be able to challenge this hypo offense in training camp? Because if he's able to just deploy whoever he wants to, like, this is where, and I do like it, the iron sharpens iron side of training camp. Like, this is where that has to happen, that because coach got to see who can get home. Those 101s, if they're not having them every day, but linebackers or this group of linebackers versus the O-line to work on this pass rushing skill or against the guards and centers, then you're setting yourself up for failure, I feel almost in a sense. It can't just be linebackers on running backs or tight ends. Like, if you're trying to get some help on that front four, that group, which is very deep, and we've given a little bit of the depth that they have, this is a part of it to me.
2: How difficult is it to teach an inside linebacker how to play edge?
0: It's not as difficult because all of them feel like they got a pass rush in general. The one thing that I've seen linebackers struggle with when it comes down to a pass rush is their pad leverage. They're used to being able to just run in and just run over, bulldoze a running back or tight end.
2: So, I guess too high or too
0: high?
2: Too high. Okay.
0: Too high. It's what they usually do. And once they figure out, okay, I got to play with a little bit more leverage and also the size difference. You talking about a 310-pound offensive lineman versus a 245-pound, 225-pound linebacker.
2: Mm-hmm.
0: Don't let them touch you if that's the case. Use your speed, quickness, and shiftiness to be able to put you in a position to beat them. Or not every rep has to be a win. It has to be effective, if that makes sense to you as well.
2: Sure.
0: So if you have me turning or force the quarterback up in the pocket because you see pressure or speed coming off the edge, that's where you win in those situations. Jerod Mayo was probably, as a young guy, he did it a little bit more. That's how he honestly got more playing time at UT, was he was able to rush off the edge because coming out of high school, he played a little bit of the defensive end, and then he ended up moving to off-ball linebacker.
2: I think that's going to be the really interesting thing for the Tennessee defense is the way that they get a rush plan together to get after the quarterback. It is, I think, the question about this entire football team to me. And we've spoken about it before, but I'm consistent on this. I think it is of equal, if not more, importance than quarterback. Because Josh Heupel's just always going to make it work at quarterback. And I tend to believe that as good as this offense is going to be at offensive line, at just run blocking in general, four or five starters are back. David Sanders, I think, is ready for a huge leap at left tackle. Deshaun Bishop, Javon Gordon, we've heard good things about. To me, I think the run game and offensive line helps you ask less of your quarterback than you did last season. The question then becomes, how much is your defense helping out your passing game and your quarterback? And last season, Joey Aguilar answered a lot of questions early in the year with his deep ball accuracy, with his ability to throw deep downfield, with his ability to win Tennessee games with his arm. He was a veteran that was ready to meet that moment and meet that high bar at times because the defense kind of forced him to. Can that change a little bit and be a bit closer to 2024 where Nico Imaliava for Tennessee on a playoff team wasn't really asked to do all that much because he had an excellent run game and an excellent defense? Okay, is the run game up to that standard, up to Dylan Sampson level by committee, by offensive line? And in the same sense, how much is the defense asking George McIntyre or Faison Brandon to have to go on drives and have to put up 30, 40 points to win games at the SEC? That's the question. The defense can help your quarterback in the context of what you're asking your quarterback to do. And the question I have about this defense is, how in the world do they get after the passer with really an edge rusher group that Ramon is one injury away from totally moving one of these inside linebackers to edge or playing true freshmen who have no on-the-job experience whatsoever?
0: Yeah.
2: That is where I look at this team and this depth chart and think, who is going to become a household name? In the interior defensive line, it's pretty obvious. Xavier Gillum, David Hobbs, and Nathan Robinson have experience. Gillum, the Penn State transfer that's getting rave reviews there. Ethan Utley and Isaiah Campbell have a monster season in front of them. Have to step up, have to be consistent. And Tennessee's got to get some kind of interior pass rush to help out the edge rusher group that no longer has Chas Coleman in it.
0: Just that group right there, the interior defensive line. Nathan Robinson, I think, had a little bit of an issue with injuries last year.
2: So did David Hobbs.
0: And that's where I was going to go. That's where I'm more worried about a guy like Ethan Utley stepping up more because of David. Like, he's year in and year out. Like, he didn't miss the spring again this year with another injury. And you say to yourself, you hope for his sake and his career that this is that, you know, everybody have that one big year in which everything comes together. It would be phenomenal if it was this year for him because, one, professionally, but also he went on the streak last year. I think it was 4 or 5 sacks in a row in games, and he just took over games. Like, you see the 5-star that he is.
2: 100%.
0: He stayed around.
2: So talented.
0: And there's so much left. Like, and I got to add, too, as well, like, Nathan Robinson, I think the world of.
2: Greenbrier, Tennessee.
0: Come out of nowhere and pretty much turn into a stud. But the other guys that are in, Xavier Gillum, I'm huge on as well. But Ethan Utley, Isaiah Campbell. I saw Isaiah Campbell this past spring. This joker's huge.
2: He's another fringe 5-star, high 4-star coming out of the state of North Carolina, too.
0: If those two guys right there can create a Bash Brothers scenario up the interior, those two young guys, Ethan Utley and Isaiah Campbell, I feel a whole lot better about this group. And I'll be real with you. This is probably my biggest worry. What? An edge.
2: Edge is by far mine on defense. Austin Price told us Tuesday he feels like the secondary has a chance to be the most improved unit on the entire football team.
0: Yeah.
2: Ty Redmond got so much better last season. Kagan Lee coming from Auburn on the other side, I think you feel comfortable with. I know Brent Hubbs has written about Quay Moss at nickel and how he has really impressed people, and he was kind of the first guy in to that transfer portal class at the beginning. Trey Poteet, Tim Merritt, Idris Farouk, guys who feel like are getting better. TJ Metcalf and DeJuan Lane at safety have played football in the Big Ten and are, I think, going to be plug-and-play kind of guys. And so then you look at edge, and it's Jordan Norman, the transfer from Tulane, and it's Marion Dye, who's 280 pounds.
0: Big.
2: And going from an interior defensive line role to a 4-3 defensive end kind of role. How explosive is he off the edge when it's 3rd-and-8, crowds on their feet, you got to get Texas off the field, there's 3 minutes left, and you're down by 4, and you got to give your offense a chance. Can you get after the quarterback? I don't know the answer to that yet for Tennessee. And so then the question becomes, how much can Jim Knowles really scheme up when this team, if maybe I say this team, because we don't know the answer yet, if this team can't get pressure with four?
1: Yeah.
2: How much more of an island are you putting Ty Redmond on? How much more are you asking of Quay Moss against really good slot receivers in the league? Are you asking a safety to guard a tight end one-on-one? Because you got to take six and blitz, because that's the only way you're going to get any kind of pressure on these quarterbacks.
0: It is. But the other side to me is what we don't know, how they're going to get this rush together, because we heard Austin Price Tuesday again allude to they're going to have bigger edge rushers, clearly, with Marion dive in on the outside.
2: They're going
0: to have to. Yeah, and if you're telling me that they're going to set the point, and I do think the interior defensive line is talented enough to get home. I do know Ethan Utley has a pass rush. I do know if David Hobbs can stay healthy, he has a pass rush. We've seen Nathan Robinson as well be able to get up, and Xavier Gillen been a part of this as well. Like, I do think that is there. But it's a matter of, as you said, in the SEC, we're talking about guys who are running four fives off the edge that are getting 12 sacks at the University of Texas. Like, I don't know if the Vols have that on their roster. As it stands right now,
2: they don't.
0: Yes. Thank you. They do not have that on the roster. So this is where it comes.
2: Not a 12-sack guy, no.
0: No, not a 12-sack guy. Here's what I will say. This is where we are looking at the players, and I'm all for that because I believe the players provide a lot. But Jim Knowles is going to have to get into the lab on this one. You, this is what you're presented with. The guy that you guys brought from Penn State didn't work out. Cool. I'm okay with that. But Josh Heupel, Jim Knowles, the checks that you guys get monthly, this is what this moment is for. Coaches also have to do their jobs and be able to scheme up players and put them in the right position. You can't say, hey, I'm asking you to do this when this doesn't fit the personnel to it. I would say this is what I think got Coach Fulmer fired. Being in a position in which Dave Clawson didn't have the personnel for the offense that he was trying to run at the time, and it was a one and done for him at the University of Tennessee, and Coach Fulmer was done at the end of the 2008 season because he tried to incorporate a scheme that wasn't available to his personnel. And that's why I will say to a guy like Jim Knowles, or any coordinator for that matter, this is on you. And you're veteran enough of a type of DC, and I will say this, you're compensated enough. If you can't play, you must call the plays in. And he's got to kind of set these guys up for it, and I feel confident in it, but he can't be out here expecting edge rushers to get 8 to 12 sacks in a season when you don't have the personnel for it. That's my point.
2: And all with a quarterback on the other side of the football that has no real experience in the SEC.
0: That you have to cater to that.
2: In 2024, what happens if that Tennessee offense has the 2025 Tennessee defense? Because we felt okay about Nico that season. Not great, but we felt fine about him because we could bargain with ourselves and you weren't really asking him to do much, just hit some of the open shots, you know, make some plays with your legs, hand it off to Dylan Sampson, and let the defense do its thing. Just be conservative. Well, but what if you don't have the luxury of being conservative? What if you are forced to air it out because all of a sudden it's halfway through the second quarter and you're down by 17 points at home to LSU because your defense can't get off the field? I don't know if that's going to happen. I'm not predicting it, but again, like, the success of the quarterback position is also largely predicated on how much better you are on defense. What are you asking that quarterback to do? How good is your run game? How good can you be when you're playing 6-on-6 or even 6-on-7 in the run game against loaded boxes? Can you still scheme up enough? We're going to find out.
0: That's where I felt last
2: against nine
0: year,
2: SEC opponents.
0: Tim Banks did not answer that call. I felt like there was always those moments on third down situational football.
2: The gap integrity was really brutal for Tennessee last year. That was really brutal, especially at the end of the season where they just couldn't get off the field on 3rd and 3.
0: So the conversation that I've heard as well was like those guys didn't actually have calls in those moments. And that's where I'm hoping and Jim Knowles, like they didn't have calls.
2: Just vibing, just out there, just.
0: No, seriously.
2: You take this guy, I'm taking that guy.
0: Like, and that's why they
2: broke
0: down.
2: Did they practice? Like,
0: and that's the problem. And that's why I think when you look at that defense, like when you mentioned the guys like James Pierce Jr. and those guys that were able to get home, like you covered up a lot of those things. But those breakdowns that continually happen were for a reason. And those guys expressed that. And that's not okay. And that's where I'm hoping Jim Knowles at least is giving those guys, hey, in this versus that, we have to do this. Or there's a lot that goes into it.
2: That's why Jim Knowles makes a lot of money.
0: It is.
2: That's why Tim Banks made a lot of money.
0: Can't have those breakdowns.
2: 615-737-1045 is our number. A headline that shocked me coming up next yesterday. There is now a new most watched soccer game in U.S. history, and the United States didn't even play in it. Another sign about a growing sport in the United States of America. I could not believe this. I'll tell you what I mean after this.
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7: They say consistency is key, but sometimes you just got to switch it up. A new study out of Harvard School of Public Health found that varying your exercise routine could add years to your life. What exercise someone did didn't

0: accident blocks the right shoulder. South Nashville, 24 eastbound at Murfreesboro Pike, also an accident blocking the right shoulder. No problems on 65 or 440. No unusual delays on 840. I'm Christy O'Brien.
1: Wrapping up hour one this morning on Ramon and Will. Ramon Foster, Will Bowling at Ramon and Will on Twitter. So there was Monday night. We mentioned yesterday, good news and bad news behind USA Belgium being the most watched soccer match in the history of American broadcast television. Huge number, over 40 million, more than the average audience of divisional round NFL football. In the playoffs last season, the good news was more people are watching the sport. The bad news was that more people watched the U.S. get absolutely smoked. Well, then it comes out yesterday. That's now the second most watched soccer telecast in American broadcast television history. Because England and Mexico on Sunday night had a television audience of 45 million people. 45 million people. So 42 million watched USA Belgium in round 16. The total figure, this is crazy, 21.7 million people watched on Fox in English. 23 million people were watching on Telemundo and Peacock in Spanish. Mexico and England on Sunday night play a classic game in the Estadio Azteca. By comparison, this is from Mike Florio, Pro Football Talk, who writes about this. The AFC and NFC championship games in January averaged 47.4 million viewers.
2: Wow.
1: I think there is going to probably be another game that tops all of this. I think there's a world where the World Cup final outrates the NFC and AFC championship games here in about a week and a half.
2: What does that say? I mean, what does it do? Just shows that soccer's taking a step?
1: I think it does.
2: Or like NFL, watch out.
1: That's too many people for this to just be fleeting interest or something that you check in on and then don't really care that much about. Like, that is a monster, monster number. Monster number. 45 million people.
2: That's tough. Again, the way I look at it is, are we at a point to where we have to start considering at least the interest level of soccer going up when it has these types of numbers?
1: And that's it was already going up.
2: Yeah.
1: It is now reaching a level that has never been reached in this country, ever.
2: And this is where, again, in my personal opinion, the pour-in happens. Like, I view this as now wanting to do more Nashville SC or figure out, okay, how can we consume the international game at a rate to where I see Mbappe more? Like, seeing... I've heard about what he was capable of, and I've heard about what Messi's capable of, and see him now with Miami, know? And when you see it on the world stage like this and they're performing with the passion that they also have, it brings you in. And that's the part where I'm like, as Americans, like, we can try to deny this all we want to, but it is on the way.
1: What I'm curious in, and I know I mentioned this yesterday, who benefits the most? Who benefits the most? I think Major League Soccer, MLS, in the short term is really going to benefit.
2: Easily.
1: What I think is interesting about MLS is their switch to a different calendar next season and what that means for the attraction of even better talent here.
2: What's the calendar moving to?
1: The calendar is going to go to the rest of the world soccer calendar next fall. So right now, Major League Soccer's season starts at the end of February and goes to conference championship weekend in college football. The MLS championship, MLS Cup, is conference championship weekend in college football in a normal season. It will now change to the season starting in August and ending in May, essentially being a school year.
2: Yeah.
1: That is what the rest of the world does in soccer. So this season is the last season of the current format. Mm-hmm. There will be a sprint season, as they're calling it, a shortened season next winter and spring, in order to get to the summer, because you're not going to take 6 months of an offseason off.
2: Right.
1: And then you will start in the late summer and fall of 2027 and play a season. You'll have a winter break as well around Christmas through the Super Bowl.
2: Yep.
1: That way you're not also playing soccer in 20-degree temperatures and 10-degree temperatures in Canada

0: and in the Northeast United States. Here's what that does. It allows you to sync up with the rest of the world and acquire better talent. So right now, Ramon, when there is free agency in soccer, MLS is halfway through the season.
1: Mm-hmm.
0: So if I'm a player in England and my contract expires and I want to come to Major League Soccer, yeah, I can, but I'm jumping onto a treadmill that's already moving. And there are less teams that can afford me because those teams have already spent a lot of their money at the beginning of the season. So if you're an MLS team that can afford one of the big free agents that's available from Europe, you have had to leave a big chunk of money available, or you've got to get rid of someone on your team mid-season, and you don't have a full training camp to get that player up to speed. We see it so much that the travel, the weather, mm-hmm, the heat in this country, players coming from Europe need a full offseason to adjust before that guy can hit the ground running and really maximize his full value. Well, now, free agency in Major League Soccer is going to happen at the same time as England and France and Spain and Germany. And you are more readily able, if you're an MLS team, to pony up and pay for a player whose contract has just expired in Europe. So the level of talent is going to take another big, I don't mean just step up, I mean a big step up in this country. Because if I sign a free agent, Ramon, I don't have to pay that player's transfer fee.
1: You can just sign him as
0: you can just sign him and you've got to pay their contract. That's exactly right. Like this past season, Nashville SC signed Christian Espinoza as a free agent from the San Jose Earthquakes. Mm-hmm. That is a deal that would have cost millions of dollars in order to acquire him on the transfer market or cash for trade,
1: right,
0: from San Jose. He's a free agent. Still have to pay his contract.
1: Yeah.
0: Still one of the highest paid, reportedly, players. That's obvious. I mean, he's a designated player. But you didn't have to pay San Jose millions of dollars to get him. You are now able to afford even better talent for less.
1: So the question I have for you is this. Where does MLS stack when it comes? Like, am I thinking of two different leagues when I think of, like, Manchester United? Like,
0: oh, a different world.
1: Is there? Okay, all right.
0: So there is a top five.
1: Okay.
0: And then there's kind of everyone else in the world.
1: Okay.
0: There is England, France, Spain, Germany, and Italy.
1: Okay.
0: Those are the five leagues that are the big five.
1: Okay.
0: There is a race to be the next best.
1: What you mean, next best?
0: The next best league in the world.
1: Okay. Oh, that part of it. Okay.
0: I think people at Major League Soccer would tell you over the next 20 years, they want to be more competitive in being one of the next best leagues. Portugal is in that mix. Netherlands is in that. Mexico, being the best league on this continent is the first step for Major League Soccer and for the United States. And we're not there yet. We are at the point where our top teams are battling with the top teams of Mexico. But the way the rosters are built and the way that you are encouraging parity right now in Major League Soccer to allow everyone to have a chance every single season, it lowers the ceiling and it does raise the floor. But there's only so much you can do. Right. So right now, I've told you before, designated players in Major League Soccer, you have essentially three players that don't count against your salary cap.
1: Yeah.
0: Mexican teams have 10 to 11 guys that are at that salary level. So they have a team of designated players.
1: Right.
0: You've got 3 to 4 to 5 guys, if you build your roster in certain ways, who are at that caliber of
1: MLS talent. Want to navigate to that at some point?
0: Yes.
1: Okay. All right.
0: That's the ultimate aspiration. Be better than Liga MX.
1: Okay.
0: The top teams are getting to that point.
1: Yeah.
0: Nashville beating Club America. Going to Mexico City, the stadium where this game was played.
1: That's why it was so big.
0: Nashville SC beat Club America in that stadium and was the first MLS team to ever win in that stadium ever. Those are the kinds of firsts that MLS wants more of, and Nashville is 100% part of it and leads the league right now. So,
1: I get what I'm picking up what you're putting down on this.
0: I think MLS benefits from the more eyeballs. I think the Premier League really benefits from it because that's the best and most competitive and, to me, most interesting league in the world and easy for Americans to pick up on because it's just college football.
1: Why was the schedule set up the way it was in MLS anyway, just the way they thought it would
0: work? A lot of reasons. Good question. Partly because of football stadiums that were shared with MLS teams. You have less of those now than ever before.
1: Because they've built them now.
0: Because they've now built soccer-specific stadiums. So That was one of the requirements to join MLS is you have to build a soccer-specific stadium. So that's number one. Secondly is climate and the fact that you have a lot of Northeast and Canadian teams that you didn't want playing in 10, 15, 20-degree weather. Now you institute a winter break. And I think thirdly, too, is that you didn't really want to compete as much against football in the beginning of this league. Now, I think the rationale becomes, we've got to go to break. But the rationale kind of becomes, would you rather play your postseason games around when football is? Because that's what's happening right now. Or would you rather play the beginning of your season when football's going on and then have center stage in the spring and summer to play your championship games when nothing else is going on than NBA, NHL, and baseball?
1: Yeah.
0: Much rather compete with that than compete with, again, like I said, MLS Cup has always been conference championship weekend in college football. That won't be the case anymore. There you go. 45 million people watching Mexico, England is insane to me. 615-737-1045. We'll get Josh on the phone when we start hour number two. We will also take a look at the best edge rushers in the NFL, according to executive scouts and coaches to ESPN.com after this.
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20: 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In the run-up to bedtime, everyone's phone should go away, no questions asked. 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I'm Dr. Sanjay Gupta, helping you live a better life.
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22: South Nashville, 24 eastbound at Murfreesboro Pike, accident blocks the right lane and shoulder. West End, 440 westbound at West End Avenue, there's an accident on the right shoulder. And Bordeaux, Bradley Parkway southbound, reports of a crash at Centennial Boulevard. I'm Christy O'Brien.
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25: 7:04, good morning, live from the Circuit Sports at the Mint Kentucky Downs studio. I'm Justin Hawkins. Nashville Soccer Club news yesterday. Forward Sam Surridge was named to the 2026 MLS All-Star team for his second consecutive season. Nashville leads the MLS with four All-Stars. That includes previously announced first 11 selections in Hani Mukhtar, Andy Nahar, and Brian Schwaki. Major League Baseball news pitcher Justin Verlander announced on Wednesday that he will retire at the end of the 2026 MLB season. The 43-year-old is playing in his 21st season and has a long resume that includes 266 regular season wins, over 3,500 strikeouts, three Cy Young Awards, two World Series championships, and an MVP award as well. Coming up today, the World Cup quarterfinals begin as France takes on Morocco. It's a rematch of the 2022 World Cup semifinal from Qatar when France beat Morocco 2-0. France is looking for the third consecutive World Cup semifinal appearance. For all your foundation repair, waterproof needs, you got to go to USSTN.com. 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
0: Away we go to hour number two of your Friday Junior. Ramon and Will, Ramon Foster, Will Bowling, Justin Hawkins, and you at 615-737-1045. Diving into the ESPN.com top 10 edge rushers list in a moment. Ramon, have you blocked Myles Garrett before?
1: Yeah.
0: Curious to learn what that was like.
1: A challenge because he's such a long athlete. Like, he bends like he's 5'10". No disrespect to the short kings out there. But it's power, it's speed, and it's unpredictable is what he is to block.
0: And 5'10's not even really that short.
1: That's what I'm saying. But, like, imagine somebody.
0: It's for edge rushers, maybe.
1: He can legitimately, like, touch the ground and get around you, if that makes sense. Like, put his arm on the ground. But here's the other part. He can reach over you. He could bull rush if he wants to as well. And just, like, I'll be real with you. The physical presence of him is damn intimidating if you're not right-minded. I got him young, is what I will say. He was young into the league. He didn't really know how to rush at that point. And I'll be real, which I feel like we beat him up pretty good. And I told our guys, we need to get him now. It's the way I was looking at him because he's been a tear almost ever since. But he is exactly who you think he is. Most powerful guys, probably Aaron Donald. But as far as like most unpredictable on top of size, strength, and speed, is probably Myles Garrett.
0: It'll surprise no one that he is number one on this list. So, yeah. Well, we'll dive into that coming up here in just a minute. Josh in Smyrna, though, wanted to weigh in on the soccer discussion this morning. What's up, Josh?
1: Morning, Josh.
28: Good morning, guys. How y'all doing?
0: Good.
1: Good, man.
3: Good, good. Hey, I just want to call in, one, first say, long-time listener, first-time caller. Appreciate you guys
0: sir.
3: My morning drive and at work. So we're a big sports family, mostly football and baseball. My 9-year-old son played baseball spring, fall, and he most recently, about a year ago, has expressed some interest in doing something different in the fall. And he has been weighing flag football pretty heavily. But we've been to MLS, we've been to National SC games, we've been to Titans games, and while we're watching the World Cup, he's dribbling his soccer ball around the house and watching the games and cheering, and he's like, Dad, I think I want to do soccer this fall. And I was like, okay, well, let's talk about that. Talked about it, locked it in, doing soccer this fall, and he's pumped and still dribbling the ball around the house, going outside, working on his footwork. Never played organized soccer before, did some camps, but anyway, just thought that was really interesting just to see his excitement. And he loves football too, but man, he is all in on soccer right now.
1: This is how it starts, Josh. Like it just is. And also too, kudos to you, man, for giving your kid options as well. I think we pigeonhole our kids and say, hey, you're going to be a football player. No, let them do everything. Mm-hmm. I don't care if ballet, like, or kickball, like, let them do everything. But congrats to y'all on making that decision, man. That's big.
3: Yeah, we're excited. We've always been that way with our kids. My daughter does dance and gymnastics, and we always say, you just got to be committed to your team and ride it out, but we'll let you try whatever you want to, especially at this age, and learn and have fun. So
0: I love it.
1: No doubt.
0: Thank you, Josh. Appreciate the call. Good stuff.
3: Yeah.
1: That's what it does.
0: Yes, sir.
1: Absolutely.
0: Call back anytime.
1: That exposure right there. That, because growing up, like, in the 90s, that sounds like ancient, doesn't it? In the 90s, soccer was very, like, small. It was a niche thing, I felt like. And we got a soccer ball and we dribbled it. like
0: you're doing a basketball.
1: Yeah.
0: Dribble also, you can meet
1: with my hands.
0: With your feet, right?
1: Or we played kickball with it or dodgeball with it. Like, we weren't playing. Like, I never saw a soccer goal growing up. And now they're on every, like, rec field. Every city park, they're everywhere right now. And I think that exposure is good because not everybody wants to play football. They just don't. I couldn't jump out of the gym. Like
0: I was too small.
1: You know what I'm saying?
0: I mean, I would have been flattened.
1: I would say this. I think it's more numbers at least for an opportunity. So, Josh, if your kid is in it, like, I will say this, the way it's set up, which is the problem that you had last week with it, like, or previously we've spoken about it, like, this sport isn't supposed to be super expensive. That's the issue.
0: Right.
1: I will say the other step that you will have to make, Josh, is training. That's just it if you're taking it serious. And if your son is young enough now, start now. Don't wait later. If somebody's got kids in travel sports and sports in general, start early is my only suggestion.
0: I can hear the people like, well, we should take some of these edge rushers that are on this list. What if they'd been soccer players? Man, Micah Parsons would have been a heck of a striker. It's like Bobby Hill every time I do the
1: I love it,
0: the voice like that.
1: I love it.
0: Yeah, and then the two best players of all time are like 5'6", 130 pounds, soaking wet. So that is the beauty of the sport, is that athleticism will get you far, but it will not get you all the way to the top.
1: That's true.
0: That is for sure. Myles Garrett, number one on ESPN.com's list of top 10 edge rushers. An NFL coordinator tells Jeremy Fowler he doesn't get enough credit for just how powerful he is and how you feel that up close. Everyone talks about Aaron Donald's power, but Myles is just as strong, this says. 23 sacks, NFL record. He received number one on every ballot for this vote.
1: Unanimous?
0: Mm-hmm.
1: Okay.
0: Micah Parsons was number two, which is pretty impressive considering he tore his ACL in December. Finished second in pass rush win rate, according to ESPN.com, at 24.6%, despite facing a double team 38% of the time, which is nearly 8 percentage points more than Myles Garrett. Why do you think that is?
1: Because he's so shifty and goes everywhere. He creates anxiety for interior guys. That's what it is. Because he can rush off the edge. I think tackles are usually fine against him unless they don't have the speed to get off the block a guy like him. But the way he's off ball and blitz downfield, like, he creates a double team because the guard and center have to be on the same page about, okay, if he goes this gap, and he's so sudden in his movement that you have to contribute to him. You just do. You're going to name the third person. I give you my take on two and three.
0: Will Anderson Jr. is third on this list, credited with causing 43 incompletions last season that led the NFL. It was six more than any other rusher. He has 30 sacks in 3 years. He is Defensive Rookie of the Year and an All-Pro, and he has a three-year, $150 million contract now with the Houston Texans. Would he be number two on your list?
1: Yes.
0: Why is that?
1: You can't, there's no plays off with him. I think the way Micah Parsons sets himself up to be a weapon isn't necessarily an edge rusher slash DN to me. He's not position specific to me. He's a guy that just floats and make plays. Like, I even view Von Miller as an edge rusher more than I do a guy like Micah Parsons. Micah Parsons is an extreme linebacker that has the ability to rush to me. I'm putting Will Anderson Jr. off the edge because he affects the run, and he's also capable of lifting offensive linemen off their feet into getting into the quarterback as well. It is a game with Will Anderson on how he sets you up. He can power you. He can go around you. He can hit you in the face hard enough to where you feel like, what the heck just happened? Power in this league to me, as far as the rusher goes, Myles Garrett, Will Anderson. You can, like, I'm probably going to be looked at as a hater on this one when it comes down to, like, Micah Parsons not being number two to me, but I view Micah Parsons as the way I would have blocked him in that sense. It's just like, it doesn't finish with power, and that's his game. It finishes with finesse more than an edge rusher. Like,
0: sure,
1: it's not a traditional edge rusher to me, per se.
0: Okay.
1: And I'm the biggest hater when it comes to these type of lists of defensive linemen, though. That's my offensive line.
0: You're born. It's in your DNA to not like defensive linemen.
1: It is.
0: Or just defensive players, because I've watched a lot of practices with you, and they bother you.
1: They do bother me. And offensive linemen bother defensive linemen, too. Okay?
0: It's just like how hitters hate pitchers and vice versa in baseball.
1: I had that conversation yesterday. Mm-hmm. Hey, but I will say this. Micah Parsons has the ability to pick his weak spot. Will Anderson doesn't. That's the same way I felt about, like, J.J. Watt, too. Like, J.J. Watt is amazing, right? He's a Hall of Famer. Easy first ballot. Walk into that thing with a shiny gold jacket. But he could pick and choose his duck each and every time.
0: He can move around.
1: And that's the way I feel like Micah Parsons' edge is, and the teams that he plays for exploit that, and they should. But as far as a pure edge rusher, I'm putting Will Anderson above him.
0: So you're saying those guys have kind of been showcased.
1: Yes.
0: As premier players.
1: Yeah.
0: Will Anderson Jr. has a running mate in Danielle Hunter, who's also on this list, rushes off the same side more, and is still putting up the same number of sacks and production.
1: If that makes sense to you.
0: I think it makes a ton of sense.
1: You see what I'm saying? Like, sure. And Micah, if he's on my team, I love him. Absolutely. But, like, the way I would be against him is just like, man, you've been set up to succeed. You're not whooping ass every play. You just out here just picking which one you want to take.
0: Max Crosby is number four, Aiden Hutchinson five, Danielle Hunter, TJ Watt seven. A big drop for him after missing three games late last season with a partially collapsed lung. His pass rush win rate was 11.7%, the lowest among anyone on this list. Nick Bosa, who is coming off his second torn ACL, costed him all but three games last season. Brian Burns, nine, a new player on this list. And Denver Bronco Nick Benito, number 10, who one high-ranking personnel evaluator says has the best get-off in the league and serious closing speed. 14 sacks for him last season. Any issues on this list? Any guys you'd rather see in here? Jared Verse was the first guy out, apparently. And
1: Verse should be
0: honorable mentions.
1: Max Crosby's too high for my liking. I think Max is a product of... One, he's a good player.
0: Showcase guy again, who is pretty much all that defense has.
1: Opportunistic when it comes down, like, and maybe I hadn't seen enough of the Raiders to be like, yeah, Max Crosby's killing it. I'd move Aiden Hutchinson up. Jared Verse will be in this thing. Nick Bosa will be out.
0: Okay. I like it. You've blocked against a couple of these guys.
1: So I have.
0: Take your word for it.
1: Benito should be higher.
0: Okay. I like it. Coming up next, stats aren't everything, but when we look at Cam Ward heading into year two, what are these statistics that matter the most as we evaluate his second season in the NFL? That's next.
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1: White's Creek, Riley Parkway westbound past Clarksville Pike. Disabled truck in the left lane. Also reports of flooding. Use caution. South Nashville, 24 eastbound at Murfreesboro Pike. Accident blocks the right lane. And south side, 40 eastbound at Festus Lane. Crash on the right shoulder. I'm Christy O'Brien.
2: So heading into year two of the Cam Ward experience in Nashville, what matters most as we track his progression and evaluate the number one overall pick and one of the faces of the franchise? 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So we have talked so much about the different ways we're going to watch Cam Ward this season, the different expectations, the things that matter. Ramon, if you're picking one stat, one way to judge the starting quarterback of these Tennessee Titans, what do you care about the most in 2026?
3: One stat?
2: Yep.
3: I'll go that way before we get into the philosophy. I mean, I guess the deeper in thought, deep thought of it is fumbles in the pocket, taking care of the ball. I think that part of it, ball security, is paramount, I think, for him going into it. Shows me his pocket presence, shows me his ability to get rid of the ball when necessary, too. That holding onto the ball component of his game, especially when he's in the pocket. I think that judging it, him being decisive in his decisions, is going to be a stat line that I'm looking forward to. The sack fumbles can't happen each and every time that he's touched, or the lack of control of holding on to the ball. Those two things right there, controlling the football while in his hands.
2: Yeah, because on one hand, you box score scout Cam Ward, and he only had 7 interceptions. And then you scroll down the box score and go to rushing and receiving, and he fumbled 11 times.
3: Exactly. That number. It just shows, when I get it, he's trying to make plays, and he's trying to go and extend drives for his teams, but this isn't the ACC. This isn't college football anymore.
2: Or the Pac-2,
3: okay? I play for a coach that said, our hopes and dreams rely upon your control of the football. Whoever possesses it possesses all our hopes and dreams. And him being the franchise guy, the quarterback, he can't have that be a part of his game whatsoever, Will. I'll start there. Ball security.
2: That begs the question then, if fumbles and ball security are the most important thing for Cam Ward to improve in this year, have they done enough around him on the offensive line to give him the platform to be better? And have they done enough around him to help him be better at protecting the football this season?
3: I say a wide receiver, yeah. On the offensive line is yet to be seen. Left side, I feel confident in. Figuring out this right side, right guard, right tackle, I think is going to be the biggest. It's probably the biggest, if not the second biggest question going into training camp this year. Where's JCE at right tackle, and where's the right guard when it comes down to who's going to win that position? So here's the other part though, too, about like the offensive line side of it. The sacks will happen. I don't think you can have 50 plus again.
2: 55 led the league last year.
3: Yeah. You can't have that many when you look at the offensive line side of it. But a good offense can overcome those sacks and still make first downs and put your team in a position where they're not behind the eight ball as much, though, too. So I'll say that side of it. When it boils down to the sack side of it, I would go completion percentage, right? But listen to Shea Tierney speak about it. I think it was Brian Daboll, one of the two that had their coaches.
2: I believe it was Shea Tierney.
3: It was Shea Tierney.
2: Quarterback's coach.
3: Right. He can get Cam's completion percentage up by dump offs, 5-yard outs and stuff like that. It's a matter of how good can Cam be with the ball going down the field and making the right decisions at the right moments on that completion percentage. That in itself tells a different story. We've seen quarterbacks in college be 70%+. And then you look at their game, dump off, screen, drop. I mean, it's those.
2: Carson Beck.
3: Exactly.
2: Mm-hmm.
3: And I get people earn a living that way, but quarterbacks want to sling it. And you don't want to put a cap over what their talent level is. And I think that's what Cam is, too. We've seen him, Will, in these open practices, throw a slant over the hands of Cody Barton to one of his wide receivers. Like, that's what we want to see when we're talking about completion percentage going up. So I'll play that game too, but I also say when it comes to sacks, he can't get rid of the ball in those moments. Like, it can't hit the ground, or he can't be finding himself sack, fumble. Next thing you know, he's scrambling after the ball, reaching for it, and hurt his shoulder because now a defensive lineman has fallen on him in those moments. Mm-hmm. So those are the parts of the game right there. If he can start with that, 11 fumbles? That, like, a running back could be out of league at that point in time. Easily, you're fired is what you hear when you lose the ball or at least put the ball on the ground 11 times.
4: It's pretty much 18 times when you count the interceptions.
3: That's tough.
4: Mm-hmm.
3: And I know last year
4: needs to be better.
3: Yes. I got 2 points, not necessarily stats, but it leads to stats being the case, sure, too, when you look at Cam in this one.
4: Go ahead.
3: And it comes with pressure, too. Adapt to the Daboll offense. I think it's there. And the reason I say it comes with pressure, because Daboll has a track record of being able to get the most out of quarterbacks. And if Cam can't or doesn't adapt to this offense as quick as I think they need him to for what this team is asking of him, then that's problematic. Because the naysayers who can't wait to come and say, hey, Cam's not who we think he is. Well, they're going to say, well, Daboll did it with this quarterback and that quarterback and this quarterback, too. And I think that is crucial for Cam to show that he can understand this offense. Not necessarily running all no huddle at the line of scrimmage and, hey, you do this, I do this. But being able to say, this is where the ball goes. If not, here's my answer here. And it needs to look concise in how he gets it done as well. So is that part of it for him? And there's a lot of pressure that goes into that. And the other one is I think, the hardest for him with who he has around him now. Establishing a rapport with these receivers. How? Who's my guy? Who's going to win? And I know he's going to win. And can I trust him each and every play? Like, with what he had with Restrepo at Miami, can he find a guy, whether it be Calvin, Carnell, Wandale?
4: I think you hit the nail on the head with the third name you mentioned.
3: Yeah.
4: Wandale Robinson is going to be his new Xavier Restrepo, in my opinion.
3: Can he do that consistently while also feeding the beast of the number 4 overall wide receiver? And, hey, don't forget about Calvin. Like, quarterbacks have to be jerks lightly. You know, like, hey, I need the ball. Shut up. I'll give you the ball when I have time to. I can't give you the ball right now.
4: Sure.
3: And I think Cam has that in him in a very respectful teammate type of way. But these are a lot of bodies just at the wide receiver position that he has to figure out who's going to be the guy. And you mentioned, I think it's obvious, Wandale has the most polished aspect of this offense down, and his game and route running too. I know Calvin's an elite route runner, and we're super optimistic about what Carnell can be. But you made a valid point. Like, Wandale gets it.
4: Well, I feel like Wandale is more the guy you're going to see get the football on gotta have it. 3rd and 6, 3rd and 7, 3rd and 10. Like, he is your guy to keep drives alive.
3: Yeah.
4: And Carnell Tate is going to be your deep shot, big play wide receiver. Like, if I had to predict it right now, I think Wandale Robinson leads the Titans in catches and Carnell Tate leads the Titans in receiving yards.
3: I can see that. Because that's been Wandale's game, too.
4: Mm-hmm.
3: Last year, because of injury to Malik Nabers, he kind of stepped up and proved that he can go be a one.
4: Right, and they finally let him catch deeper passes and not just the dink and dunk stuff as well. Because Wandale Robinson is not Chim DK in get him the ball at the line of scrimmage and let him run.
3: Right.
4: Wandale Robinson can get open and catch passes against zone coverage down the field and find that soft spot, but not just between 0 to 10 yards. He can 10 to 20 yards and plus.
3: We saw that.
4: So, looking at Cam's stats last season, and again, we're going to get somebody who says, and rightfully so, hey, stats aren't everything, right? Like, box score can only tell you so much. That's 100% right.
3: Mm-hmm.
4: Last season, Cam Ward completed 59.8% of his passes, 3,169 yards, 15 touchdowns, 7 interceptions, 11 fumbles, which led the league, 1 fourth quarter game-winning drive. He was sacked 55 times, and those sacks lost 410 yards. Both of those led the league. He was tied with Geno Smith for most times sacked last season.
3: Mm-hmm.
4: I think there's a traditional stat and a non-traditional quarterback stat I care about the most. Completion percentage would be the quarterback stat that I care about the most, and I know that there are avenues for that not mattering, because if you're throwing the ball away more, if you are getting it out of your hand more quickly and taking more chances, that number is only going to go so high.
12: Mm-hmm.
4: Caleb Williams last season was under 60%. And I think we would all agree Caleb Williams got better from year one to year two. And Caleb Williams had six game winning drives last season. Oh. Bears were a good team in part because of how much better he got. So it's not everything, but I do want to see Cam Ward be more accurate consistently. 10 to 20 yards downfield, 20 plus yards downfield. He's got to give his guys a chance a little bit more than he did last season. But beyond that, I'll be honest with you. Just win. Just win games. I think wins matter the most for Cam this season. Mm-hmm. Because I think the defense is good enough to give him a chance to be in position to go win the football team some games.
12: Yeah.
4: I think this defense is going to be pretty good. I really do.
12: Right.
4: I think if they stay healthy with a couple of their big name guys, if Jeffrey Simmons is healthy for 15 to 17 games this season, if your two corners are healthy, if Amani Hooker bounces back a little bit this season, if some young guys take a step forward, I think the defense is good enough to put Cam in position to go on some game winning drives. Can you go on them when you are given the football late with a chance to win your team the game? That's really what I care about mm-hmm. most this year. Mm-hmm. Give this franchise something to believe in. Give the fan base some hope moving into a new building that you are the guy to lead us and win us games. Because during the Ryan Tannehill era, during the post-Tannehill era, bridging the gap to now, we're looking around at all these teams. We got knocked out in 2021 by a team mm-hmm. that was able to maximize a rookie quarterback contract, drafted their guy in Cincinnati, and set themselves up to be in a window. And it feels like there are teams that have the guy and don't have the guy. And all the ones who don't are looking at the drafted quarterbacks around this league saying, when am I going to find that guy that allows me to go pay a bunch of other dudes and have this young quarterback while he's in a rookie deal lead me to any of these new stadiums that are opening up and compete for Super Bowls? Well, you are in that window right now contractually with Cam Ward, where you can afford to surround him with really good football players. But is Cam going to hold up his end of the bargain? Wins are not a total quarterback stat, but I think they really matter for him this year because I believe the defense is good enough to give him a chance to win games.
3: I'm with you there. The support will be there.
4: The supporting cast on offense, I still have major questions and doubts about the offensive line. And I think those are warranted based on how those guys have played or not played in their careers. But I think the defense is good enough to give the offense a chance to not have to go score 30, 40 points a game in order to win games.
3: It's funny. As you was talking, I agree with all of what you just said, too. I was looking up guys that are in this window with Cam when it boils down to that had tough intros into the NFL. Caleb Williams is tough-ish when you look into it. The other guy that pretty much is aligned directly with Cam's career is Bryce Young, Carolina Panthers quarterback. Their rookie years are very, very much the same. They went 2-14 in the 16-game season. Bryce Young in his rookie year threw the exact same completion percentage that Cam did.
4: 59.8%, you're right.
3: He was sacked more times than Cam, 62 times for 477 yards, almost five touchdowns of sacks, basically. You know how many fumbles Bryce Young had that year?
4: How many?
3: 11. My point is this, though, too, looking at what Bryce Young's been capable and able to do. It's one thing that Bryce has done, especially in year three in 2025, that you are looking for, and you mentioned it with Cam as well when you talked about Caleb. Those game-winning drives, those ideas that, hey, you got hope to go win games.
4: Those moments.
3: Mm-hmm. In year one for Bryce Young, he had two of them, which, I mean, probably contributed to the two wins on the season. Fast forward to 2025, Will. He had six of them. I'm wrong. He had six ball in his hand, drive down the field to win football games. They went 8-8 this year. Again, 500, as a starter, with him as a starter.
4: Mm-hmm.
3: He won eight games, lost eight games, with six of them being game winning drives for him. You think about that. If he's not developing the way you want to, that's a bad record for them. That's where, in my opinion, the quarterback having to make that step, have those impactful plays, having those moments, that's where you become a franchise quarterback.
4: That's where you become a guy that can lead your team in cold weather football.
3: He got his coach.
4: In January and February.
3: They were getting him protection. Mm-hmm. He has a defense. Dave Canales is a guy that you believe that can get Bryce Young over the top, because I'll be real with you, after that first year or so, it's like he went number one. Like, he's a first-round quarterback, and now you're starting to see it. So I think this is just a cautionary tale to, like, Titans fans slightly too, though, too. Like, it's taken Bryce 3 years to get to this point. Are you willing to watch Cam take incremental steps of being the franchise quarterback if he also is giving you these types of moments as well? Like I said, the game-winning drive part of it to me is where it becomes, I guess, an eye-opener. Two, his first year, four, his second year, and now his six. You see the incline that he's on.
4: And I think two wins matter because, again, if they lose 12, 13, 14 games again, the conversation about drafting a new quarterback gets a little bit louder.
3: Mm-hmm.
4: Yeah. That's so, the other part.
3: So
4: of it.
3: Let's stop.
4: That's
3: right
4: again
3: there.
4: Why you got to win games.
3: Would you say that conversation's dead in Carolina now with the season that Bryce had?
4: Yeah.
3: Okay. And that's what you're wanting for Cam.
4: I do.
3: That is a great point, because
4: win enough games to give your franchise hope that you are the one to lead them forward.
3: Absolutely.
4: Long term. Because otherwise, they're just going to draft another one.
3: They will. And we've seen quarterbacks numerous times either get traded. Zach Wilson, Trey Lance. We can name them Baker Mayfield. All of these guys. Well, Baker got a second deal in Cleveland. But, like, you look at all of these quarterbacks. They got pushed out, and, hey, we'll go get another one. It's easier to do it now. This upcoming draft class, I'm sure the one after that, we're going to have a quarterback class as well.
4: Mm-hmm.
3: But that is the point. By year three, you want to say, okay, we're good with the fifth-year option.
4: Will Levis had 2 years, then he was done. I know he wasn't the number one overall pick. It's not exactly the same situation. And I'm not, please do not hear me when I say this. I am not saying that it's time to think about that for Cam. But he's got to hold up his end of the bargain. That way the team has no choice but to continue to put him in the best position to be successful. And that starts with winning games.
3: It does.
4: There's pressure on Cam Ward when that moment is given to him to strike while the iron's hot. When this defense gives you 20-17, you're down by three with 2 minutes left, ball on your own 20. What you gonna do? You could go lead a field goal drive, or are you going to get close but not close enough again?
3: Think about if we're in this group of young quarterbacks, think about why Jaden Daniels took off so much. It's more about what you just said like 3 minutes ago, the moments. Jaden Daniels in his rookie year has some big moments.
4: And you never know when those moments are going to come.
3: You don't.
4: But can you take advantage when they're given to you?
3: Yeah, you take advantage of them.
4: Because I think this defense is good enough to give him some opportunities to lead the Titans to wins.
3: You got me antsy about this conversation now. Because, like, that is where, like, that's how you get solidified as a player. Even on the offensive or defensive line. Like, young Jeff that came into this league, you saw him push people back early in his career to say, boy, when he grow up, that pup is going to be nice. Like, Cam's needing those puppy moments now. To where he said, boy, you got some big old paws, man. I can't wait till he grow up. And he hasn't had but one of those. You see the passes, and the passes are awesome. Like, having an elite pass, like, it almost, like, ends or gets smothered. Because, like, we saw Will Levis have a 3-touchdown game. One moment. Like, and that's the way I feel about, like, I don't want to call them circus passes. I want to call them like the off-script, like old side body stuff. That's cute and cool. But I think when you're looking at a franchise guy, can he also, Patrick Mahomes, just get up and go score a touchdown? And it's an unfair comparison with Patrick. But like when we're talking about like creating a franchise guy, that's where the conversation has to take off from, is how many moments have you won that contribute to dubs as well? Because it ain't just the moments. I don't know. That like you, this was more in depth than I thought it should have been, but yeah.
4: What do you mean?
3: It is because, like, we're speaking about where does he take these steps? Okay, now it's evolved into the guys that are in his era that have taken the proper steps have had moments, and that's where we're waiting for Cam and Brian Daboll to have those types of moments, and he's got a better support this time around.
4: Find a way to go win games. It's just the thing that matters. For your offense and for your quarterback this year. Just find a way to win.
3: Yeah.
4: Yes. Find a way to win.
3: It's a beautiful process, man, to kind of watch it unfold. It's the same way we've spoken about Peter Skoronski and watching him kind of grow into that next phase, that next era, into being a consistent above the line player. Like, be slow to judge, I would say, Titans fan, when it comes to Cam, but watch and see when he takes that next step, and it's going to be so beautiful. God.
4: 615-737-1045. What is the thing that matters most to you in Cam Ward's second season as the starting quarterback of the Tennessee Titans? We'll get to your reaction next.
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5: There are two running backs in the NFL that have had 1,000 yards, at least 1,000 yards in each of the last four seasons. 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
10: A better life with Dr. Sanjay Gupta.
14: Osteoporosis affects millions of people in the United States and around the world. It's a disease that basically causes someone's bones to become weak, brittle, and porous, which can increase their risk of fractures. Now, the good news here is there are things you can do other than, or in addition to, taking medications to prevent fractures before it's too late. One is to up your intake of calcium and vitamin D. You also want to eat more protein. One functional medicine dietitian told us that that helps build muscle, and if you're building muscle strength, then you are also building bone strength. You want to be mindful of your workouts. The best ways to build bone density, one therapist told us, are going to be resistance exercises like lifting weights, and also exercises that make your bones take a bit of an impact, such as jumping or even running, just loading the bones a little bit more. I'm Dr. Sanjay Gupta, helping you live a better life.
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1: South Nashville, 24 eastbound at Murfreesboro Pike. Accident blocks the right lane. West Nashville, 40 eastbound at 46th Avenue. There's a crash in the right lane. And Antioch, Murfreesboro Pike, we've got an accident at Hobson Pike. Emergency crews on the scene. I'm Christy O'Brien.
4: 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What do you care about the most with Cam Ward's development in year two? If you're picking one stat, one number that defines the upcoming season, and of course numbers lie, stats aren't everything, but they're important. Set the benchmark now. What are you laughing at?
3: Somebody in our YouTube chat, I looked down for a second while you was coming back and shouldn't have okay. at all. I don't even know when I said what he put in the chat.
4: Kids in the back of the classroom distracting students up front.
3: I didn't do anything. That's what's going on. Mm-hmm. I didn't do anything, Mr. Boland. It wasn't mm-hmm. me.
4: That was oh, I'm me. Not the teacher.
3: Yeah, well, that's the way it kind of goes in a classroom.
4: I got you stressed during that last
3: you
4: segment.
3: You did. Because there's a lot that kind of like talking Cam and quarterbacks is I always say like quarterbacks, not the person, the position, the player is fragile, right? For the franchise, for the player himself, for the fans, for the team. It just is. You have to curate your team around this guy when you feel like you have, and especially a young one. And facilitating Cam in a spot to where he's got a good off

0: a proven offensive coordinator, head coach, but still the biggest thing keeping Cam Ward from being successful is the pass protection to me.
1: Only thing, only reason I bring it up about the coaches, the coach pressure is the way we viewed Bill Callahan to the offensive line. We instantly thought it was going to be perfection. You know, and that's the part to where the naysayers are going to judge Cam's like, well, this quarterback picked it up and Cam didn't, if it doesn't go that way, which I think it will, because Cam is self, the ambition of his own is through the roof. So I do think that be, that will be fine. And then, of course, establishing who's he going to be with these wide receivers. And lastly, as I said before, looking at the era of quarterback, the quarterbacks that he's with right now, especially the first rounders, Jackson Dart playing a part into it, he and Cam being together. And you go Caleb Williams, Drake May, Jaden Daniels, Michael Penix Jr., who's probably the last on that list at this current point in time, and Bryce Young, even going back to that draft, like, we can see the incremental steps that have to be made. It's a matter of patience, and how does Cam make these decisions when given the opportunity to make these moments, Will? Like, do we... Yeah, he has to have more moments.
0: Without question.
1: He has to.
0: Yeah, he's got to get better than he was last year, because, I mean, you feel like everything's better around him, and you're not going to have an interim coach for two-thirds of the season.
2: Yeah. To kind of add on to that, how much do you guys view, like, advanced analytics, such as EPA, expected points added, which is essentially just the impact a quarterback has on the field on any given play, pass,
0: yeah,
2: rushing?
0: It's the whipped cream of the sundae to me. Right. It's not the sundae. It's not the foundation that I look at first.
2: So if we're just looking at Cam Ward in comparison to all 32 starting quarterbacks that had played at least 8 games half the season last year, he ranks last at minus 0.17 points per play. That's his impact on the field. Now, of course, you add into the fact of the weapons that he had on the field, the offensive line he had blocking for him, took the 55 sacks, lost all that yardage. He's not making that much of an impact because he's not having those moments like you're saying. So that's just kind of putting like the T on the head there, or the nail on the head there.
1: Nail on the head. Yeah, I get that. The advanced, that gives more context for sure as to how effective he should or he was, I guess, after the fact.
2: Now, if you're making it even worse and you're adding no qualifications or anything like that, any quarterback that played a snap last year, he ranks 55th at minus 0.17 points per play.
1: Was that bad last year?
2: Ranked,
1: like the team?
2: He ranked 10th in the league in plays for the season at 634 plays on the season.
0: Yeah, and that's why I think I'm not going yards per attempt or yards and stuff like that, because Cam could throw for 4,000 yards this year and you could go 4-13 and he's racking up yardage late in games while you're down by 20 points.
1: Yeah. The Deshaun Watson effect.
0: Yeah, a little bit.
2: So you would just rather see him have a little bit more of an impact on the field this year. Not, and it just doesn't have to be whether he's passing the ball or not. Just how is he protecting the football? What is he doing with the football? If he is passing or handing the ball off, just taking care of it and making important plays down the field.
0: Comment on YouTube, Andy Chris says, what if all of those things about Brian Daboll can help Will Levis improve and not Cam Ward? That ship sailed the day Roger Goodell stepped up to the podium and said, with the first pick in the 2025 NFL draft, the Tennessee Titans select Cam Ward, quarterback, Miami.
1: You know what, Will? You know what I want from Chris? I want Chris to call in and verbally explain.
0: I don't. Respectfully, Chris. I don't. We don't need to. Respectfully, love you, Chris. Like, for the 20th time.
1: Now.
0: We don't need for the 20th time to talk about if Will Levis is going to be the starting quarterback of the Titans, because he's just not. Maybe, guys get hurt, whatever. Like, you never say never. I'm not going to speak in total absolutes, but
1: here,
0: Cam Ward is the starting quarterback of the Tennessee Titans. That's about as close to saying something is 100% going to happen as I ever will. Cam Ward is the starting quarterback of the Tennessee Titans. And the day he was drafted, everything in this organization was about setting him up for success.
1: I love Chris for that because it makes me smile.
0: Now you're, again, the kid in the back of the class loving the other stuff going on, not the subject we're supposed to be talking about.
1: I know that's exactly what's going on right now. And you know me. You know I love this type of stuff. But yeah, I'm with you. Chris, Vandy Chris.

0: Chris, I respect the whole name. It ain't going to happen.
1: No.
2: Well, now that's he's saying the word is that Levis is number two over Trubisky.
1: That's not the case. Mitch Trubisky is the backup quarterback of the Tennessee Titans. As things sit right now, Hendon Hooker has a better chance of being a Titan than Will Levis does.
0: He's not. Where'd you get a depth chart from, Chris? I would love to know who gave you a depth chart. And don't give me, respectfully, a blog's the prediction on it. Okay? Don't do that. If it did not come Tennessee Titans official, it is not a depth chart. It's just not. I can't believe Levis got a stronghold on this thing.
1: For some people, yeah.
0: He does. I got to be calling from, Murfreesboro? That's anti-cam. He's a Levis.
1: We got a couple of those, yeah.
0: Yeah. I don't know what to say about it. It's just that, yeah, that ship has sailed. I can't even do this segment no more. That ship has sailed as far as him being the franchise guy. Will Brian Daboll potentially help him be a better quarterback?
1: Yeah, 100%.
0: Sometimes just being around is a part of it as well.
1: I think it's going to be really interesting to see what his preseason looks like. And just watching Will at practice. I mean, the good moments are still good. It's the same stuff. If he can predetermine where he's going with the ball and that guy's open, then, yeah, things could look good. But the second he's got to go somewhere else with the football or make another decision or adapt on the fly, bad things happen.
0: So here's the thing that is Chris said, and I hate that I laugh so hard. I mean, say it's a fair question though, and those numbers from OTAs show that Levis had the better numbers, best numbers.
1: Ooh.
0: You all even discussed that.
1: No.
0: We also heard Coach Saleh and Daboll said they don't repeat plays or say you get the same play as Cam get. Like they're working on two totally different scripts. Chris, the context of his numbers being different than Cam's is this. Cam's getting starter reps when it comes down to, hey, how they're trying to position him for training camp and also for the season as well. Backup quarterbacks don't get the exact same script. They know the plays. But you got to think about this. What is the one thing we speak about when the backup quarterback goes in?
1: And he's playing backups.
0: Exactly.
1: Will Levis isn't playing the Titan starters. Of course, things look a little bit different. And who cares about numbers in May? Statistics don't matter right now. There are no statistics. It's practice. We're not supposed to keep statistics this time of year. 615-737-1045, hour three of Ramon and Will after this.
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14: A better life with Dr. Sanjay Gupta.
15: Osteoporosis affects millions of people in the United States and around the world. It's a disease that basically causes someone's bones to become weak, brittle, and porous, which can increase their risk of fractures. Now, the good news here is there are things you can do other than, or in addition to, taking medications to prevent fractures before it's too late. One is to up your intake of calcium and vitamin D. You also want to eat more protein. One functional medicine dietitian told us that that helps build muscle, and if you're building muscle strength, then you are also building bone strength. You want to be mindful of your workouts. The best ways to build bone density, one therapist told us, are going to be resistance exercises like lifting weights, and also exercises that make your bones take a bit of an impact, such as jumping or even running, just loading the bones a little bit more. I'm Dr. Sanjay Gupta, helping you live a better life.
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17: Antioch, Murfreesboro Pike, an accident at Hobson Pike. Emergency crews on the scene. South Nashville, 24 eastbound at Murfreesboro Pike. There's a crash on the right shoulder. West Nashville, 40 eastbound, an accident at 46th Avenue. Blocks the right lane and shoulder. I'm Christy O'Brien.
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20: 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That's the case today for Morocco's Brahim Diaz.
21: Aurelien and Kylian, they are my teammates in Real Madrid. They are brilliant players, also brilliant person. But tomorrow we are rival, and we both everyone want to win, and this is the most important. I trust my team. I know we will do a big game, and that's all I can say.
20: Diaz has 4 assists. Morocco, Ismael Saberi has a couple of goals. He converted the penalty kick that clinched the win over the Netherlands. He's not playing in today's quarterfinal match with France and Foxborough. He's out with a hamstring injury. The officials in this game today are from Argentina. The French coach said he's confident they'll be impartial despite the rivalry between the nations that met in the final 4 years ago. Before that game in Qatar, France had a 2-0 semifinal win over Morocco. John Stashower, Western One Sports.
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1: Second half of the show, an hour three getting started. 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Jared Dubin writing at CBSSports.com in a 7-tier system, weighting 1 through 5, play caller, offensive line, pass catchers, and running backs. The importance of all of these things put together. He's got the Titans' Ramon Foster as the number 31 supporting cast around their quarterback in the NFL.
0: A 31?
1: Taking into account play caller, offensive line, pass catcher, and running back.
0: Oh, wow.
1: In tier six, Jared Dubin has the Tennessee Titans ranked 31st in the same tier as the Browns and Commanders. Ugh. Writing, we had concerns about the group when the Titans surrounded Cam Ward heading into his first season, and things aren't much better this year, despite their efforts to upgrade the wide receiver core with Wandale Robinson and Carnell Tate. Hiring Brian Daboll, he says, gives them an average play caller. An upgrade from last year, sadly, he writes. But they didn't do nearly enough to take care of the issues along the offensive line. The only team with a worse grade, from Jared Dubin at CBSSports.com, was the Miami Dolphins, who were in a tier by themselves as the worst supporting cast around their quarterback, and I don't think anybody's going to argue that.
0: No.
1: What do you think? 31. I think it's a little harsh.
0: That's very harsh.
1: I don't think Brian Daboll is an average play caller, first and foremost. That's where I disagree. What do you think?
0: Is this specifically just offense that he's judging in a sense?
1: Again, it's play caller, running back, wide receiver, offensive line.
0: Yeah.
1: So those scores were weighted so that the importance of the play caller, O-line, and pass catchers are greater than running back.
0: It's the proven part of it. I think he's judging it on. If we're going to be objective and say it is, okay, well, Wandale did it in a role on a team that didn't have a great record itself. And he's a guy that played out of position almost in a sense, but he elevated himself. Can he do that with a second-year quarterback in camp? That's fair. I still look at this list. It's just still kind of harsh. When you break it down, the floor has been raised higher than, I think, tier six, it is. Yes, is there help needed? Most definitely. Is there experience that needs to be garnered out of this? Absolutely. But if Jared Dubin is looking at this list the way he wants to, like, how much has he looked at the offense? Like, yeah, the offensive line is a concern, but the way I view what I think this blocking protection is going to be, then I don't think there's a huge concern for a guy to need an elite guy. Like, you want elite tackles to win one-on-ones. And I look at, of course, Dan is very serviceable. I think he's above the line when you view how he is as a player. Is it going to be perfect? No, but no tackle in the NFL other than Trent Williams and Laremy Tunsil are elite players when it boils down. There's others as well.
1: Well, you raise a good point. Like, how many teams around the league right now have fan bases that are worried about their offensive lines?
0: Numerous.
1: Most of them.
0: Yeah.
1: Absolutely. Doesn't mean that, you know, you've done enough. Like, it doesn't excuse it. But at the same time, the Titans are not alone in feeling like the offensive line is a problem spot entering training camp.
0: But here's the average play caller side of it to me is this. Okay, he can be an average play caller. What about the talent that's surrounding him or that can come out of this? If Cam arm and mind and quarterbacking improves, that raises Dable's play calling, does it not? If Carnell comes out and becomes a stud and a bona fide ball catcher. Like, that's a part of elevating Dable's play calling as well. The balance that you need offensively and defensively raises the play calling of an offensive coordinator. Like, so there is context to be given. I do think tier six is, that's almost disrespectful in this one. I don't think they're as far off as what the Browns are as an offense or the Commanders for that matter. We're talking about a team. And the Browns that had to replace five offensive linemen in one offseason, the Titans aren't in that boat. And you also brought in players that have been in this system before. So this to me is a, I don't want to give him 30,000 foot view that I think Jared Dubin respectfully wrote this from. I think he's at about 10,000 feet up and just said, oh yeah, it just looked like it's going to be bad. I don't necessarily see it as being tier six.
1: So if we were to give a 1 to 5 rating for each of these characteristics, first of all, for play caller, he has said that Brian Daboll is an average play caller.
0: 3.
1: I would put him at a 4. I would put him at an above average play caller.
0: Okay.
1: Offensive line, I mean, I think right now it may get better, but you're looking at a 1 or a 2.
0: I'd give him 2.
1: I think I would say a 2 out of 5.
0: I like the left plus center.
1: I think Peter Skoronski alone raises you from a 1 to a 2.
0: Yeah.
1: Again, it is a position group where you are only as good as your worst one, kind of like corner.
0: Mm-hmm.
1: You could have prime Joe Thomas and Orlando Pace and all these guys on one side, but if you've got prime Dennis Daly on the other, it's not going to matter. Your quarterback's still going to be under pressure. But I'd say starting right now, about a two. Again, on the flip side, though, you could have looked at the 30,000-foot view and seen Lloyd Cushenberry at center last year and thought, oh, that's a high-money,
0: exactly,
1: like, good center who's earned a big contract. But Lloyd Cushenberry didn't live up to close to that last year. Titans were better at running the ball when Corey Levin was in last season.
0: Mm-hmm.
1: Pass catchers, I would put at league average right now.
0: Three.
1: And that's because I believe so much in Carnell Tate.
0: Yeah.
1: We've watched Carnell Tate. With all due respect, Jared Dubin has not. And I like Jared. We've had him on the show. He's a fine writer at CBSSports.com.
0: Yep.
1: Running backs, again, I think Tony Pollard is a solid league average running back.
0: Will you put him at three?
1: Yeah.
0: Plus three.
1: So at that point, I mean, I think 31st is harsh. I think
0: that puts him as a three.
1: That ranking
0: that's
1: is
0: on average. If we did it
1: right, it would be, yeah, pretty much right at average.
0: I thought this, the way it's set up, if you're here every day and you see it, I guess, and cover them,
1: mm-hmm,
0: I would have put them in tier three or tier four. I think four at the lowest possibly. If you want to be harsh and put them at five, yeah, but I don't think they're bottom of the NFL when you view what these categories are.
1: Let's see who else is in that tier, shall we?
0: Yeah. In six, you mean, or three or four?
1: Three and four.
0: Fair.
1: So let's look at the entire list. Offensive infrastructure rankings. What this is titled at CBSSports.com. So again, the Dolphins are far and away, like far and away the worst. And it's fair because Malik Willis has Jalen Tolbert, Malik Washington, Tutu Atwell, an injured Chris Bell, Greg Dulcich. Those are the pieces surrounding Malik Willis. Greg and then Dulcich. Devon Achane. Yep, tight end.
0: I never even heard of him.
1: Drafted a couple years ago out of, I believe, Nevada.
0: Respectfully, that's my bad, Greg.
1: Tier six, he has as help needed. Again, Titans, Browns, Commanders. Tier five, help wanted. Carolina Panthers, New York Giants, New York Jets, Houston Texans, Arizona Cardinals. That's the help wanted part. That'd be tier five. Cardinals are far too low for me there. Like, far too low. He's got to give a little bit more credit to Jeremiah Love, Michael Wilson, obviously Marvin Harrison Jr., I think the Cardinals would be actually top half of the league, in my opinion.
0: Yeah.
1: Tier four. So this is where you would put the Titans, in your opinion, around this group of teams. Pittsburgh Steelers, Baltimore Ravens, Las Vegas Raiders, Seattle Seahawks, Tampa Bay Buccaneers, New England Patriots. You think the Titans should be around that conversation in terms of help?
0: Yeah, I would say so. Yeah, just looking at, I mean, the biggest detriment of that group is Cam hadn't done what those quarterbacks have did.
1: Sure, but this isn't about quarterback. This is about everything but quarterback. This is about offensive infrastructure to help your quarterback.
0: Thinking about the teams that you just said. Reel it four off again.
1: Steelers, Ravens, Raiders, Seahawks, Buccaneers, Patriots.
0: The Raiders are in there? Most definitely the Titans is in that conversation.
1: Yeah, I think Raiders are a bit too high. I agree.
0: Yeah. Yeah. I think that fits them. The Titans, four or five?
1: Raiders, their infrastructure around Kirk Cousins, their starter, because right now Kirk Cousins is the starting quarterback of the Las Vegas Raiders. Wide receivers, Trey Tucker, Jalen Naylor, and Jack Besh. Tight end, Brock Bowers. Running back, Ashton Jeanty. Offensive line of Colton Miller, Spencer Burford, Tyler Linderbaum, Jackson Powers Johnson, and DJ Glaze. I'm not sure how that's much better than what the Titans have, to be quite honest with you.
0: Like I said, the only thing I think that's knocking them is just the right side of this offensive line got questions. And clearly Dubin doesn't like Dable as a play caller as much. I'll just call him average.
2: Would you view Jeanty as a solid running back as he lists him in this versus a Pollard who is probably more listed as an average, even though he's been a steady Eddie for the past four years?
1: Tony Pollard had more yardage than Ashton Jeanty did last year on similar football team.
2: And he's four straight seasons of over 1,000 yards.
1: Mm-hmm.
2: Yeah, I wouldn't call him just average.
1: And this isn't weighted. Like he writes at the beginning of this article, running back is weighted as less important than play caller, O-line, and receiver. So running back has hardly anything to do with this. Otherwise, the Cardinals wouldn't be as low as they are because they've got Jeremiah Love.
0: No doubt.
1: Much to the dismay of a lot of Titans.
2: Outside of Tyler Linderbaum and Brock Bowers, I think the Titans have every edge over
0: them. That's what I'm saying. Who are the wide receivers for the Raiders?
1: Trey Tucker, Jack Besh, Jalen Naylor.
2: Woof. Ooh.
1: Hardly know her.
0: Who is he a fan of? Jeff Dugan.
1: I don't know.
0: No, I'm just saying.
1: I have no idea.
0: He's clearly a Raiders fan if he chose to put them in that tier.
1: I see why he says Raiders have a very good play caller and new head coach Clint Kubiak.
0: First.
1: A solid offensive line anchored by Tyler Linderbaum and Colton Miller and a solid running back with Ashton Jeanty, all of which helps prop up the fact that their pass catchers are below average outside of Brock Bowers. Add it up and you come up with an ecosystem that is just about average for number one overall pick Fernando Mendoza.
0: Yeah, that's a little off.
1: And he downgrades the Seahawks because they don't have Clint Kubiak anymore. So it sounds like he just is waiting. Clint Kubiak is a very good play caller.
0: Yeah, I don't side with him on that side. There's a lot. There's pushback on the fact that he's got a rookie quarterback that he's pretty much hinging this on. I know Weston Kirk is there as well, but Jeanty doesn't add much to it. And he mentioned two offensive linemen.
1: Yeah,
0: we're going two
1: like
0: offensive linemen. We go Peter Skoronski and we go Dan Moore for that matter, because Colton is fine, but like Colton's not top tier in my personal opinion right now.
1: Colton Miller at Pro Football Focus last season did not have enough snaps to get a grade last year.
0: That's what I'm saying.
1: He had 250 total snaps last season in 2025. As I sign into PFF, that way I can look at the important stats.
0: Yeah, but that's
1: what's
0: fascinating.
1: Out of the robots that run PFF now.
0: There is a there's a cloud, I guess, in how the Titans are judged nationally. When you just and clearly Dubin's in a spot to where he's just writing this article for summertime content.
1: Sure, right,
0: and that's the other side of it. So. Titans in six is based upon just a record. If that's the case, the Raiders are in the same situation. What is Clint Kubiak as a head coach and also as a play caller for this offense?
1: Colton Miller, number 15 overall pick in 2018 out of UCLA, but the Las Vegas Raiders allowed 7 sacks in his last full season as a starter at tackle.
0: Who else has 7 sacks?
1: That was in 2024.
0: Did Dan have 7 or did JC have 7?
1: I believe JC had either 7 or 8.
0: Yeah.
1: I know he has 15 in his first two seasons because we talked about that yesterday. Dan Moore last season at left tackle for the Titans was credited with 8 sacks.
0: So same conversation as Colton Miller, but he mentions him as one
1: similar
0: of the
1: players. Yep.
0: And also, what
1: Dan
0: is
1: Moore drafted in 2021 a little bit younger, too.
0: And what is Linderbaum as a center for the Raiders at this point?
1: We don't know.
0: Exactly. And we can poke so many holes in this conversation.
1: Mm-hmm. Yeah, I mean, like I said, I think it comes down to he believes that Clint Kubiak is a better play caller than Brian Daboll.
0: And Stoney Keeley just put in, we've been waiting for Miller, Colton Miller, to take that next step for a while now.
1: Mm-hmm.
0: And he's crowning him? Don't do this.
1: The full list, tier three, he has above average supporting casts. Indianapolis Colts, Philadelphia Eagles, Denver Broncos, New Orleans Saints, Green Bay Packers, Atlanta Falcons, Minnesota Vikings.
0: No pushback.
1: Tier two, very good environments. L.A. Chargers, Cincinnati Bengals.
0: Hmm?
1: Interesting. Kansas City Chiefs, Buffalo Bills, Jacksonville Jaguars, San Francisco 49ers.
0: No pushback, really.
1: And 1 through 4, Cowboys 4, Lions 3, Bears 2, and the L.A. Rams, he says, is the best infrastructure. They have the best infrastructure for their quarterback.
0: No real pushback on that.
1: Yeah, I agree. I think you're kind of splitting hairs once you get past about number 20 in the league, where you've got a lot of guys you're waiting to take steps, and you have a lot of players who are just kind of in moments great, and other moments not so great.
0: I gotta look this up. Somebody put in the chat, Dubin isn't even a full-time analyst. He's a lawyer. Not even joking. Not that there's anything wrong with being a lawyer.
1: Yeah, I don't.
0: No, let's slander him. Okay?
1: We've had him on the show before. I think he does a fine job. I don't know. It's just... something that was up at CBSSports.com.
0: That's a good article, good breakdowns. It led to a great conversation, but I don't think that puts the Titans in tier six when you got the Raiders that high up as well.
1: He also said, as he does, he's done this for 4 years. He says, I compiled an initial draft of these rankings, then ran by the rest of the writers, editors, and podcasters on the CBS NFL staff, incorporated their feedback to create the version of the rankings you'll see below.
0: Mm.
1: So it's not just his list. It's pretty much a total CBS list.
0: It's almost like the NFL top 100 at this point, if that's how he accumulated more stats.
1: I think it's better than that. I don't think there's any, there are not many lists in sports worse than the NFL 100, with all due respect. 615-737-1045. All right, I don't know if this is going to work or not. I'm curious how this is going to go. We're doing another draft next, snake draft. everyday tasks that feel like sports. How long are y'all's lists on this?
0: It's pretty solid. I'm be real.
2: Yeah,
0: I
2: got about 10, 11, 12 things.
0: Yeah, it's pretty solid.
1: Really?
0: Yeah, we out here.
1: Okay.
2: Depends on how many tasks you do at home.
1: Mm. Okay.
0: And depending on which ones you separate from the other, too.
2: Also, just use your imaginative, creative mind.
1: No, I can break it down, too. I've got too much of an imagination at times.
0: I can break down how and why it's a problem.
1: Okay. We'll do that coming up next.
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36: For more than a decade, the Environmental Working Group has put out a list of the so-called Dirty Dozen. These are the non-organic produce contaminated with the highest levels of pesticides. Well, this year, spinach topped the list, followed by kale, collard, mustard greens, strawberries, grapes, nectarines, peaches, cherries, apples, blackberries, pears, potatoes, and blueberries. Now, all these fruits and vegetables are part of a healthy diet, so no one is saying you shouldn't eat them. Point is, though, you could consider buying these items organic if and when you can, and then taking extra care when you wash them. The FDA recommends rinsing all fruits and vegetables, even the ones that are organic, under running water that is slightly warmer than room temperature. Don't use soap, bleach, or any fancy produce washes. I'm Dr. Sanjay Gupta, helping you live a better life.
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8: At the Eastern Split, 24 westbound at 40 reports of an accident. South Nashville, 24 eastbound at Murfreesboro Pike, we've got an accident blocking the right shoulder. And Antioch, Murfreesboro Pike, a crash at Hobson Pike. Emergency crews on the scene. I'm Christy O'Brien.
1: Ramona Will on 104.5 The Zone, into another Thursday snake draft. The only kind of snake that I like. Because if you know me, you know that that is the thing that I hate most in this world.
0: Yes, sir.
1: Is snakes.
2: I'll share that.
1: You what?
2: I'll share that with you.
1: You agree?
2: I hate snakes.
1: I despise them. They're literally the devil.
2: I don't want to touch it.
0: So you're not part of the group that says if you see one in a row, don't run it over, just relocate
1: it? Oh, no, I'm getting out of my way to run it over.
2: I was going
1: to
2: say.
1: I'll go against traffic to take the head off that thing. I'm not see
2: gonna,
1: ya, buddy.
2: I'm not going
1: to
2: miss it.
1: Here comes the incoming, but Will, there are good snakes. No, they're not. No, they're not.
2: Oh, that's like when people talk about spiders.
1: They get rid of rats and vermin. Cool.
2: Any type of spider is a dead spider.
1: I'd rather see a mouse over a snake 100 times out of 100. I'm good. They can hang out. I'll give them a piece of cheese.
0: Even that's
1: a little piece of cheese.
0: What's worse, though, you gave a terrible comparison. I'd much rather see a spider than a mouse.
1: No, I didn't say that. I was talking about snake.
0: Nope. Yeah, I know, but like, I'm choosing neither.
1: I would choose spider for sure too.
2: Any spider's a dead spider.
0: Any spider's a dead. Nah,
1: I never really I've not minded spiders.
0: I kind of let them do their thing. My wife now in her garden is welcoming them. Okay, she's like, yeah, do your job. Get these little insects up out the way.
1: Okay,
2: I don't like bugs.
0: You don't like bugs?
2: No,
1: they bug you.
2: They sure
0: do. Shot at all American pests there.
1: There you go.
2: Yes.
0: Just saying.
1: Everyday tasks that feel like sports. I came up with more during the break, so I'm feeling a little bit better.
0: Mm-hmm.
1: Let's go to our wheel picker. I would call myself a will picker. I'm just kidding.
0: Mm-hmm.
1: Let's go. That's my name, R-A-M-O-N with no E. Take notes, everyone. Okay. Here we go. Spinning the wheel for first pick.
0: Come on, baby. Let's go.
1: New dad strength, Justin Hawkins.
0: Ooh, you know what? He needs some excitement in his life. That's the only dub he's had since last Monday.
1: He's going to have fatherhood-based answers on this.
2: Even though I didn't have a lot of sleep like the night before he was born, it was a pretty joyful thing. That was pretty joyful, I would say.
0: I got you.
1: All right, and we'll spin the wheel once again. I will have the second pick.
0: Good, because I want the back-to-backs. I got a good list.
1: I like having the second pick.
0: I got a good list.
1: You would have enjoyed our one of best broadcast calls, by the way, too.
0: Yeah.
1: It was the last
2: That was fun.
1: One that we did with Rhett while you were gone.
0: You want to explain this one again on what we're drafting right now?
1: So the way I'm framing it is just everyday tasks that feel like sports. So I don't want to give an example because we've spoken about this. I think people will start to get what we mean when we start giving answers. So, Justin, why don't you just kick things off and take your number one overall pick?
2: Okay, I thought about this late last night because this is the probably most truest thing that you do either weekly, monthly, whatever. But you go to the grocery store and you get your groceries. You come home, you load it.
1: Don't
2: get them out of your truck.
1: Don't do it.
2: Your car, whatever.
1: Don't do it.
2: And what do? You grab as many bags as you possibly can. I'm going to call this one the grocery carry.
0: The grocery carry.
2: Yeah. You know what it does?
0: What?
2: It builds strength.
1: That was my
2: grip strength. That was shoulders, my
0: first one
2: as
0: well.
2: Core.
0: That was your first one?
2: Your legs. Because no telling how many groceries you got, but you got to get it all.
0: I'm here for a haul.
1: Bringing in groceries in one trip.
0: Bringing in groceries.
1: That is something that everyone shares. I don't know what it is. Why do we not want to take the extra 90 seconds to go back out in the car, get your stuff again, and then walk back in? I will never know.
0: I'll tell you my steps are involved. from the garage to into the house. Like, just going up and down the steps is why.
1: I live very far from the elevator in my building, too. So, for me, it's like a very long walk back to the car. Yeah.
2: For me, it's like 20 yards, but
0: I feel like
2: I gotta get strong.
1: So, that's the kind of stuff we're talking
2: about. Taking my broccoli.
1: Like, things that are everyday tasks that you're competitive about. That's probably the better way to put it. Like, competitive chores. Okay.
0: That could be competitions. Okay. I hope I get this right.
1: Bringing in groceries in one trip. That was going to be my first pick as well. Mm-hmm. So that's a good pick. I'm going to go with something that I am very good at to start off with here. And part of it is due to increased technology in the time that I have been old enough to do this thing. Part of it has to do with just my genetics, I guess, and something that I'm good at doing. Parallel parking.
0: Ooh.
1: Is an everyday task that I feel like people are very competitive about, that I am competitive about. When the pressure's on and you're in front of like an area where people are watching, I feel good about my ability to swivel myself in there, pull up just a little bit, don't need to readjust at all.
0: One take
1: and drink.
2: Not everybody.
1: You know, I never had to take to it. That is something that I personally feel like I am good at.
0: Mm.
1: Of course, now that I've said that, someone's going to watch me park and watch me just have a bad day sometimes. So I put pressure on myself. But parallel parking, something I feel like people are very, very competitive about. So that is my number one pick.
0: Gotcha. That's a good one.
1: Thank you.
0: That's
1: a good one. Thank you. Okay.
0: It's on me?
1: Mm-hmm.
0: This one is because it really does take effort. When you think about it, you hate it. It gives you anxiety.
1: Okay.
0: And while you're doing it, you realize, man, I'm breaking out into a daggone sweat.
1: Mm-hmm.
0: Mopping the floor.
1: That was on my list.
0: Mopping
1: the
0: floor.
1: Mop.
0: The core strength that you have, the arm strength, the ring out the bot, like the mop and everything, that right there.
2: Old school mop.
1: Yeah, wow.
0: Well, look, if we're going to do it in the Olympics, like the track running hasn't changed, has it, Will? We're still starting the blocks, do we not?
1: What do you mean?
0: We're doing the Olympics.
1: What does that have to do with mopping?
0: I'm just saying.
1: Technology's changed.
0: It has changed.
1: You get one of those steamers now.
0: You don't get a chance. No, you can't use the Dyson iRobot. Well,
1: that was one of our wedding gifts that we're very excited about is the steamer.
0: You can.
1: Uh-huh.
0: The next one, washing the car.
2: Oh.
0: That. One, if you're personally washing your car.
1: That's one that I never do.
0: You take so much pride in it.
1: That's true. That's a good pick.
0: The brake dust, getting that off, making sure the suds fall off. You don't have any watermarks on it. The Armorall finish in the end. The vacuuming out as well.
2: Oh, yeah.
0: Car wash.
2: The wax.
0: You see what I'm saying?
2: Yeah, that's where you put your grind in there.
0: And that's when you park it in the garage.
2: Elbow grease, as they call it.
0: Or you wash it when you know it's going to be at least 5 days of sun. No rain.
2: Yeah, you can't do it with that rain. Hey, and just go back to being dirty.
0: I take pride in washing the car. Like, that is
1: you do.
0: You got to pay. Like, that is a welcome to manhood when you get an opportunity to wash the wheels.
2: Okay.
1: I don't do that enough because my garage gets my car so dirty that it just feels like it's a lot of work. And then 2 days later, I could see a ton of dust on my car. So it probably means I should wash it more. But it turns out that I just wash it less because I just feel like I'm wasting my time.
0: I get that.
2: That's how I feel.
1: Yeah.
2: Yeah.
1: I don't wash my car
2: because it seems like it's going to rain in a week. What's the point?
1: I know.
0: See what I'm saying?
1: I feel you.
0: So imagine if you did it by yourself, though.
2: Gold medal for you, sir.
1: Yeah. I'm going to go with now something I am terrible at. This is something that I am not capable of doing. And so then again, I just put it off. And that is folding clothes. I am really bad at folding clothes. I try to just go through it as quickly as I can just to get it over with. And I understand that anytime I am folding clothes and putting them away, it's going to have to go on the de-wrinkle setting on my dryer to just get all the wrinkles out. Terrible. I even worked in retail. Shout out Cool Springs Dick's Sporting Goods. I worked there as a summer job and Christmas break job for 2.5 years. There'd be people all the time like, have you ever done this before? Yeah, clearly not very well. Like, I would work up at the front end. I'd be the cash register person. I probably had so many of you that I've let, like, checked out while you've, like, come through and everything. And people would make returns. So you, like, fold it and put it. Or the scrub being once just like, you know what? I'm just going to take care of that for you.
0: It was
1: just like, what do you do? How are you doing this?
2: Why are you wadding it up?
1: I was at that point, I was like, I'm a 20-year-old guy. I don't know how to do this.
0: I'm gonna be real. You make that at Olympics. My mom used to make sure we were precise in how we folded clothes.
1: Terrible at it.
0: I'm talking about
1: I suck at folding clothes.
0: Yeah, like no, never had one. Sunday was like,
1: that would take a lot of time.
0: It would, like, yeah, setting it up on the board.
1: It's
0: like,
1: so much. Right. Oh. Is it?
2: You just fold, done. Fold, done.
0: See, that works for regular people. It don't work for like big and tall people.
1: Interesting.
0: I'm just saying.
1: I never thought about that.
2: I don't have that kind of issue.
0: Growing up, Sunday was laundromat day for us. We used to go to the laundromat. We have one in the house. And dog, let me tell you, legitimately, mama was huge on bath towels, shirts, underwear got to be folded a certain way. I got to college and lost all of that. Now Keisha's like, you folded this? I just throw it in the cabinet.
1: Yeah, right. Okay. That's my second pick. Thank you.
0: It's Justin? On Hawk?
2: All right, so this one I take pride in because it's fun. It's a fun chore, and sometimes it's not even a chore, it's just an escape, right? You get to go outside every Saturday, every Sunday, the sun beaming down, you get a little workout in, maybe put your sleeveless shirt on, put your headphones in,
1: listen to The Zone.
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1: Well, Zone Podcast Network, what are you talking about?
2: That's true.
1: You post a lot of podcasts, people should listen to them.
2: Yep, you're right. I'll refrain from that. Anyways, you start the lawnmower up. And now you're going to mow the yard for about a couple hours. You got to get your stripes down. You got to have nice, even lanes.
1: Right, mowing the lawn. Yeah. It's your second pick.
2: Like this is what I do every Saturday.
1: We knew what the pick was about 30 seconds into your explanation.
0: Right.
2: Three words. Mow your lawn.
1: Yeah. Mowing the lawn. That's a good pick.
2: All right. The next one I'm going to do is something that you probably don't really think about, but it does require some time, some skill. It's you go to the store, you're setting up your apartment, your house, whatever. It's buying and assembling your furniture in your house. You got to build it. You got to put it together. You got to find where you want it in your house. So assembling your furniture and putting it together.
0: Ooh, that's a good one.
1: Okay.
0: That's a good one right there.
1: I like it.
0: I'm going to hit you in the feels on this next one.
1: Well, it's not your pick, so be patient.
0: I'm so ready. I'm so hyped about this. This brings back memories from childhood, dog. You ever swept? Never mind.
1: Again, not your pick.
0: It's not
1: fine.
0: I'm eager.
1: You are eager. I'm going to go with something that you have to be respectful about, but it is an art. It is a skill, and certain people have the ability to make a trip shorter because they are good at weaving through traffic.
2: That is a good one.
1: Navigating traffic.
0: Mm-hmm. That's real.
1: There are certain people, you get in the car with them, and you know if there is a pile up in a right lane that's going slowly and then a little bit faster lane and then the two left lanes are going fast. Have you ever gone, try to get on I-65 south off of 440 if you're like leaving Green Hills or going south to Brentwood, Franklin, Williamson County? You know exactly what I'm talking about. There are people who just, you know what, I don't want to battle it. I'm just going to sit in the right lane. I'm just going to crawl. People are going to cut me off and get there, but I don't want to be that person. Then there's like the middle ground of, you know what? I'm not going to totally cut everyone off right at the very end of this, but I'm, you know, somewhere through the middle, maybe like 250 feet, 300 feet to where I need to get in the right lane. Someone will let me over. I'll be fine. That's kind of where I'm at. Then there are people that just leave it all the way to the very end and the zipper merge means nothing to them. They're going to go all the way and they're going to cut the line.
2: Ooh, that's me.
1: But they can pull it off. They can make it work and they can get you point A to point B as fast as you possibly can. That is a skill. That is a sport. Weaving through traffic, navigating traffic on the highway, I think is a everyday task that feels like a sport.
2: That's a great one.
0: That's a real good one. Yeah.
1: All right, Mo, now is your turn for two straight times.
0: All right. That was a solid one.
1: Thank you.
0: I follow left lane agitators, man, to get people out of the way because of those folks that just want to.
1: I don't like
0: down.
1: Either end of the extreme, by the way. I don't like just crawling and waiting.
0: Hate
1: but
0: them.
1: I also don't like the person that just waits all the way to the end until the last 20 feet they got to get off and then cuts everyone off because that just creates more traffic.
0: Yes, it does.
1: Then everybody has to stop because you made everyone else stop. And then you also made the second to furthest right
0: 65
1: lane
0: 65 North getting on 386 Vietnam vets. Yes, I hate those people. Why is the right lane
1: the slowest?
0: Ground.
1: Be in the middle ground.
0: We're committed to getting off on 386.
1: Exactly.
0: Leave us alone.
1: That's exactly right.
0: All
1: right,
0: man. God, I almost went on a soapbox. I got a toughie. This one requires some strength and stamina. Mulching. Yes.
1: Okay.
0: Whether you're getting a truckload.
1: Is that not calendar yard work? Is that separate from
0: mowing the lawn? Oh, cutting grass can just be walking.
1: Okay.
0: Okay, just the same way as weed eating. Weed eating is his own sport as well.
1: Mulching
0: your flower beds.
1: All right.
0: Dog, I did volcano rocks one year in the back of my truck.
1: Wow.
0: Back.
1: Volcano rocks.
0: Back. Okay. My back was broken. Okay, is what I'm telling you. Mulching your flower beds is a job. All right. That one. And then the last one is we don't think much of. And I know you're deep into this lane too.
1: Okay.
0: Making a home cooked meal.
1: Mm-hmm.
2: Oh, that's a good one. I don't even think about that.
0: Think about the way they make it look on your Reddit that you use, or like the recipes, the TikToks that you use.
2: Oh, it never looks like that.
0: It's never that easy. Cutting up peppers, onions, mincing garlic.
1: I love doing that.
0: And then we got to cook the meat, get the sauce together.
1: Absolutely.
0: Add seasoning to it. Oh, and I forgot to boil the noodles. Think making a home cooked meal. Mm-hmm. That is an Olympic talent to me.
1: Okay.
0: So much so that it got shows about it.
1: Fair. All right. I thought this would probably fall to me. I thought of it as we began this. It was not on my board originally. But something I'm getting better at in my old age, as I approach 29, being able to sleep anywhere is a skill that feels like a sport.
0: That wins it.
2: I might develop that here soon.
1: Being able to sleep wherever you are. Being a deep sleeper that can always, you know what, I can get a good hour and a half in on this flight. That we take off to the time the lights come on. Sometimes it's to the time that I land.
3: Yep.
1: I'll put in white noise on my headphones or fire crackling sounds made my Apple Music top 100 last year because I listened to it so much on planes. Because, again, you listen to it for like 3 straight hours. Put it on repeat. Just fight. Fantastic. Does not sound like fire crackling. But being able to sleep anywhere is something I would be a gold medalist in.
2: There you go.
0: That's a good one. That's most definitely a talent.
1: I love sleep. Sleep and I are good friends. Good friends.
0: Hawk, what's your last one?
2: All right, let's close it off with
0: the honorable mentions.
2: Yeah, I've got a lot. I'm going to move to my honorable mentions because I want to do this one because this is a talent that I have just recently developed. And that is the art of what happens when you're a new dad. And that is changing diapers.
1: I'm surprised it took you this long to pick it, honestly.
0: Well, he the only participant. We weren't taking it.
1: I've never changed a diaper in my life, so yes. I wouldn't know.
2: And this was, well, probably now my 100th diaper that I have changed in the last week or whatever it is. Changing the diaper is an art. It is a skill. You have to do it while they are calm, cool, collective, and try not to get all fussy. Mm-hmm. And you have to do it. You have to, it has to be the right tightness. It can't be too loose. Otherwise, you'll have some. Otherwise, you'll have some messy instances.
1: Hey, and we don't mean Lionel.
0: Bro barely even in. He ain't had a baby blowout yet, man. Wait till you have a blowout in public, in his clothes.
2: Well, my wife said today, she already texted me today. She said he had a blowout today.
1: So, there you go.
0: Look at you sneaking away from parenthood at work.
2: So, yeah, I'm going to go diaper changing as my 4th pick.
0: I'm with you there.
1: It's a good one. I figured it would be picked. All right, so Justin's 4 on everyday tasks that feel like sports, bringing in groceries in one trip, mowing the lawn, assembling furniture, and changing diapers. I've got parallel parking, folding clothes, weaving through traffic, and being able to sleep anywhere. Ramon has mopping the floor, washing your car, mulching, and making a home-cooked meal.
0: Mm.
1: This went well.
0: It is.
1: I think this was a successful draft.
0: I can't wait.
2: And there's still
0: guys,
2: so many
0: honorable mentions.
2: Not even been said.
1: What did we miss? 615-737-1045. The chore you are so good at, you feel like you're a gold medalist in it. Next.
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36: 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Ask them how the posts in their feed make them feel. These apps are built to be addictive, so kids, all of us in fact, will keep coming back for more, even when we are made to feel worse. It's bizarre. You might need to help your son or daughter reset their algorithm by unfollowing certain accounts and following or interacting with more positive ones. They might need suggestions of other healthier things to do, or to see you leading the way by example and putting your own phone away. In the run-up to bedtime, everyone's phone should go away, no questions asked. And if you need some help sort of, I guess, resetting expectations, try engaging parents of your kids' friends for a more coordinated effort. I'm Dr. Sanjay Gupta, helping you live a better life.
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8: South Nashville, 24 eastbound at Murfreesboro Pike. We've got an accident on the right shoulder. Cedar Hill, 24 westbound before Maxey Road. Accident moved to the left shoulder. And Franklin, 65 northbound at Paytonsville Road, Goose Creek Bypass. We've got a crash. I'm Christy O'Brien.
1: So we just did a snake draft of everyday tasks that feel like sports, and we have completely loaded phone lines. We have one line open. If you want to get in here and talk about what we missed, we'll start with Uncle Bob in Spring Hill. What's up, Uncle Bob?
0: What's up, Uncle Bob?
21: Hey, guys. Hey, morning, Ramon.
0: Morning.
21: Hey. We're on the serpents. It's scriptural. You know, we're to step on their head, but one of my favorite scriptures is Adam said, "Lord, is that woman you gave me?"
1: Hallelujah!
0: Yes, sir.
1: Thank you.
21: What are you going to do? You can't live with them. Can't live without them anyway.
0: You cannot. Anyway, absolutely not.
21: Anyway, you know, step on that thing's head, and I'm always listening. And love y'all so much.
0: Love you too, Uncle Bob.
1: Thank you,
0: Bob. Be safe and stay cool out here, good brother.
21: Yeah, I'm going to see you bowling in a couple of weeks.
0: Mm-hmm. I heard you call in the other day, say you're going to be at the bowling bash that Buck's show's going to have, man. I might show up.
21: That's a week away, right?
0: I think so.
1: Next Thursday.
0: Next Thursday.
21: Yeah, right.
0: We're going to see you there. Right.
21: Yeah, God bless y'all now.
1: Thank you, Bob.
0: Same to you, sir.
1: Hey, Bob. Hey. What's up?
0: I love Bob. I just want to drive. I wish he'd have kept the Porsche.
1: Great guy. We love Bob. Love Uncle Bob. Daryl in the Borough. Everyday tasks that feel like sports. What's up, Daryl?
0: What's up, Daryl?
22: Hey, what's up, y'all? I put it in the chat, and I just got back to my phone, so I'm not sure if it was mentioned, but putting sheets and covers back on the bed.
1: Such a good one. Oh, my gosh.
0: Daryl!
1: How did that not make our list?
22: The mattress and put the fitted sheet and then tuck in everything, and then, yeah.
0: You're preaching my wife's sermon, okay? I'm a fitted sheet only guy. She's like, what? You only sleep with the fitted sheet? That was one of our, like, I was just like, why do I need to go through this obstacle of figuring out the flat sheet? I would only do the fitted. That thing, I would throw it in the corner. The flat sheet?
1: Wow.
0: Absolutely not.
1: Didn't know that about you.
0: Yeah.
1: Well, thank you, Daryl.
22: Hey, speaking about fitted sheet, even folding the fitted sheet.
2: That's where I was about to go.
1: Fair.
2: Folding a fitted sheet.
0: How do you fold a fitted sheet? I just ball it up.
2: Yeah, I was going to say you don't.
1: Down either.
22: TikTok videos.
1: Thank you, Daryl. Appreciate
0: it, Daryl.
1: Good stuff.
0: Solid.
1: Very good one. I have the problem. I've had this problem since, forever. My fitted sheet always pops off on the corner.

0: ice sheets. Okay. Corner. Yeah. It's nothing worse than hearing that sound. Like you go, like, oh, a nice long day. Put your head in the pillow. Boom. The heck? Joey.
1: Who else we got?
0: Is up next. Hey, Joey.
1: What's up, Joey?
2: What up? Whatever, my Will. So my choice is doing the dishes, whether by hand or in the dishwasher. Because, you know, doing by hand, that's fine. But putting them in the dishwasher, you know, it's almost like playing Tetris. You got to get them in there just right so they all get clean. And you don't have to worry about, you know, any dirt or, I mean, food residue or anything left on them. So that's my choice for today.
1: I agree with
0: Solid.
1: That one. We don't use our dishwasher enough in the house. We're hand washers.
0: We are more now that we have received very generous wedding gifts that can't be put in the dishwasher, which is great.
1: It is great.
0: But, like, do you get more, like, nice appliances to be able to cook stuff, and you can't just chuck it in there somewhere and make it fit the dishwasher?
1: No.
0: I used to, like, exclusively hand wash things. I would never use the dishwasher, but I'm a big dishwasher guy.
1: We might have used our dishwasher maybe under 10 times in our house.
0: Ever?
1: We've been there since 2018.
0: Oh, my gosh.
1: Yeah, we're hand washers.
3: Wow. If you do a lot of cooking, you don't just throw any of it in there? You all just hand wash it?
1: Mostly. Like I said, we're probably under 10
0: I used to be that way, too.
3: It's going to take you like 30, 45 minutes to clean all that.
1: Well,
3: otherwise, it takes 30, 45 minutes in the dishwasher.
1: That's why it's an Olympic sport.
0: But you don't have to unload the dishwasher, because that in and of itself is also another one.
1: That might be worse.
0: What I hate, too.
3: Oh, I'd rather.
0: How do you not have, like, wet dishes coming out of the dishwasher still? Like, that's the thing that bugs me. It's like you take stuff out of the dishwasher and it's like still wet.
1: Still
0: and then you're like pick it up and then it like spills like water from the dishwasher all over.
3: Depends on if they have a little bit of a lip, because then the water will catch there and the steam won't kind of like make it all evaporate.
0: Okay.
3: It's like we have some of these cups at our house that have a little bit of a dip on the bottom and then that water just stays there.
0: B_J on YouTube says, long time flat sheet hater, just checking in.
1: Appreciate you.
0: There are many of you.
1: Appreciate you. Yes, it is. B.
3: I kick mine off.
1: We are same. We are the same people.
0: Jeremy in Nashville is next. What's up, Jeremy?
4: Hey, good morning, guys. I was going to say changing your brakes and oil on your car, because I'll try to change my wife's and mine in the same day.
0: Ooh.
4: And I'll have the filters and everything, and I'll try to time it, see how quick I can get it all done. Get it all done with under an hour.
1: No, that's solid right there. That's one thing I didn't learn from my granddad. I wish I had him.
0: Jeremy,
1: was an oil changer.
0: When did you learn how to do that? Like, how old were you when you learned how to do, like, change oil and brakes and stuff?
4: 14, 15 years old.
1: Yeah, that's about right.
0: Okay.
1: That's about right. And apparently, like, oil changing, it's getting the nut out of the oil reserve and changing the filter, like putting oil around the ring, putting it back up, and refilling it.
3: I learned how
0: to do that last Appreciate
3: year.
0: The call.
1: Appreciate that. That's a good one.
3: I started changing my oil on the cars last year.
0: I don't trust myself.
1: You YouTube it?
3: I did. Yeah.
1: Yeah. I've heard that be the case.
0: It worked?
3: Yeah.
1: You put it up on like a ramp?
3: Yep. I've got two little ramps for each of the front tires.
0: Is this on your new car?
3: I haven't changed the new car yet. But
1: new car oil changes are with the old car, by the way.
3: No, the old car was just had transmission issues.
1: Are y'all okay with how long you can go without an oil change in new cars? It's like 7,500 to 10,000. Like, Keisha's truck is 10,000 miles.
0: I just try to go like once a year.
3: That's the new technology.
0: Oh.
1: So you use synthetic?
3: Most of them are anyway.
0: Okay. I don't trust myself to do the brakes and the oil correctly. Brakes. I'd be going down a hill and just have nightmares.
3: The proper mileage is 5,000.
1: Yeah.
3: But you can go longer.
1: My mother-in-law is
3: really 5,000 or 6 months.
0: Wow.
1: Our Volkswagen's a year.
0: Okay.
3: Dang.
0: Bob and Gallatin, everyday tasks that feel like sports. What's up, Bob?
1: What's up, Bob?
0: Bob, go ahead.
5: You got me?
1: Yeah, we got you.
0: Is
5: that me?
0: Yep. Yes, sir.
5: No, I told him I was in Donaldson. My bad.
0: Okay, all good.
3: Dang foam.
5: I got one that turns into a competition when you've got your full-grown lab and your little bitty Aussie trying to walk them both together, trying to hold that competition down to see who wants to be in the lead.
3: That's a great one.
0: I like that.
1: Yes, it is. I like that one, too. I see people get dragged by their dogs, and it's because of the inherited competition, Bob. I didn't even think about that. I'll add one more to you, Bob, since you got two dogs. Poop scooping in the backyard. Picking up bags of poop in the backyard. It's either that or run into what I call a poop bomb in the backyard.
3: Yeah, you gotta be lucky and find them all.
1: That's the other part.
3: Because I pick up before I mow the yard.
0: Brian of the Borough is next. Hey, Brian.
1: What's up, Brian?
6: Good morning, fellas.
0: Morning.
1: Morning.
6: How y'all doing?
0: We're good. How are you?
1: Man, hoping you have a good one this morning, too.
6: Going great.

0: great so far. God's good.
1: Yes, sir.
0: Hey, listen, it may not be an Olympic sport, but, man, at my home it's become like this Mission Impossible challenge that has to be handled, and that's the trash situation because, you know, trash pickup comes once a week.
2: Oh, yeah.
0: And from the time trash pickup comes at our house on Monday morning until the next Monday morning, that's a long time. And there's an awful lot of Amazon boxes coming to our house every day, and FedEx and UPS and all the others. And so I've learned how to become a master at breaking down cardboard boxes, man.
2: Yes.
0: Shredding them things up and putting them in the trash so that you don't have to worry about making extra trash runs to the city dump during the week between pickups.
3: Do you like also have to get it back to the house? Because I know in Sumner County, you got to also bring your can back to the house within a certain time limit.
0: Right.
3: Yeah.
0: That's right.
4: Thank you, Brian. Appreciate the call.
3: It's a great one, bro.
4: That is one that somewhere my lovely wife, Peyton, is nodding her head and agreeing.
3: Trash.
4: She knows I'm very bad at in a timely manner breaking down all of our boxes and as much stuff as we get delivered. And again, through the very generous wedding gifts that we've received, we've had a lot more boxes than usual to break down recently. Yeah. And that is something that I hate. I hate breaking down boxes. I don't know what it is. I do not enjoy it.
3: Well, because you can cut yourself, too, if you do it wrong.
4: I also, too, I was terrible.
3: Yes, I have.
4: In high school. We lived on a steep hill, taking down the garbage cans, like, before I went to school. It was a rule of, like, on garbage day, you've got to take these down before you can go to school. Like, well, I'm already late. It's like, doesn't matter.
3: Don't matter.
4: You're going to be even later now, which was fair, to be all fair. Right. But, yeah. Brian in Brentwood gets the last call. Everyday tasks that feel like sports. What's up, Brian?
5: Hey, guys. Good morning.
4: Morning.
5: I'm going a little old school with my mama because she would make me vacuum the carpet, and it had to have perfect lines. Ooh. If it wasn't perfect, she'd make me do it again.
3: Are you serious? So did mom work somewhere that made this a thing, or did she just like the look of it and made you do it?
5: Not only did she just like the look of it, I couldn't walk on it after I did it. I had to go back to my room or in the kitchen.
4: Wow.
3: Imagine that. The ground is lava, basically, in the living room.
5: It was a chore I hated, but I kind of got used to it. And guess what? I taught my kids to do the same.
4: There you go. Pass it down.
3: See?
4: Thank you, Brian. Appreciate the call. Good stuff.
3: That's good stuff. You got
4: this is good.
3: You got a quick list of yours?
4: No, you all go ahead.
3: I got a quick
4: undrafted
3: list.
4: Picks. What did
3: undrafted
4: not make the list?
3: Picks are baseboard cleaning, sweeping, dishwashing, which we've had, window cleaning, toilet cleaning, weed eating, decluttering, and pressure washing.
4: All things
6: that's
4: I'm
6: like
4: terrible at.
6: The whole list.
4: Right. That is the whole list.
6: I was going to say spring cleaning.
3: I told
6: because that's just a chore in and of itself. But like reorganizing the garage after it gets too cluttered is a almost weekend full chore.
3: Yes, it is. Mm-hmm. The garage.
6: Yeah. The garage.
4: Fair.
6: Yep.
4: I would say the other one, I can't think of how exactly how to say it, but like getting through a workout or like a gym routine efficiently. Like you've got your routine of like, I'm going to go here, then I'm going to go there, then I'm going to go upstairs, the next to that, I'm going to do this.
6: Stations.
4: And then I'm going to get out of there.
3: Gym station.
4: Where you're not just like sitting and you don't know where to go, or like you're walking around aimlessly, like understanding how to like get a workout in.
3: Or not backtracking.
4: It's very broad.
6: He's going to start drawing a map.
4: There is a skill to it.
3: It is. I agree.
4: Yeah.
6: He's got blueprints.
4: And not everyone has it. And people who sit on their phones on machines and there's only one of them, there's a special place downstairs for you.
6: Shame on you.
4: Downstairs in the gym. At the phone area. Or also maybe, I don't know, I'm not going to get that morbid. 615-737-1045. 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
24: A better life with Dr. Sanjay Gupta.
25: Osteoporosis affects millions of people in the United States and around the world. It's a disease that basically causes someone's bones to become weak, brittle, and porous, which can increase their risk of fractures. Now, the good news here is there are things you can do other than, or in addition to, taking medications to prevent fractures before it's too late. One is to up your intake of calcium and vitamin D. You also want to eat more protein. One functional medicine dietitian told us that that helps build muscle, and if you're building muscle strength, then you are also building bone strength. You want to be mindful of your workouts. The best ways to build bone density, one therapist told us, are going to be resistance exercises like lifting weights, and also exercises that make your bones take a bit of an impact, such as jumping or even running, just loading the bones a little bit more. I'm Dr. Sanjay Gupta, helping you live a better life.
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27: Cedar Hill, 24 westbound before Maxie Road. Accident blocks the left shoulder. South Nashville, 24 eastbound at Murfreesboro Pike. We've got a crash on the right shoulder. Franklin, 65 northbound. Watch for an accident at Paytonsville Road, Goose Creek Bypass. No problems on 40 or 840. I'm Christy O'Brien.
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4: 9:03, good morning, live from the Circus Sports at the Mint Kentucky Downs studio. I'm Justin Hawkins. Some Nashville Soccer Club news yesterday. Forward Sam Surridge was named to the 2026 MLS All-Star team. It's his second consecutive season to be named to the All-Star. Nashville leads the MLS with four All-Stars. That also includes previously announced first 11 selections in Hany Mukhtar, Andy Nahar, and Brian Schwaki. Some Major League Baseball news. Pitcher Justin Verlander announced on Wednesday he's retiring at the end of the 2026 MLB season. The 43-year-old is playing in his 21st season, has a long resume that includes 266 regular season wins, over 3,500 strikeouts, three Cy Young Awards, two World Series championships, as well as an MVP award. And coming up today, the World Cup quarterfinals begin as France takes on Morocco at 3 p.m. on Fox. In Foxborough, it's a rematch of the 2022 World Cup that took place in Qatar. It was a semifinal when France beat Morocco 2-0. France is looking for their third consecutive World Cup semifinal appearance. 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
4: Away we go into the fourth and final hour on Friday, Junior. Hope you're having a good start to your Thursday morning. 615-737-1045. Maybe you were like me and you were the meme of Pablo Escobar from Narcos. Just sitting around doing nothing with no World Cup to watch yesterday. Thankfully, that'll change today as France takes on Morocco.
7: Well, you could also tune into Wimbledon that's going on.
4: I did, actually. I napped right through it. My eyelids love Wimbledon yesterday. I've never watched a tennis match I can't sleep through.
8: There you go. Sleep anytime, anywhere.
4: You fall asleep during the first set. You hear the, during the second set as they hit the ball back and forth. Yeah. And then you wake up just in time for the third set and go, oh, oh, oh, ah, at the end of every point.
7: Coco Gauff and whoever Muchova is right now are in a back and forth. Come on, Coco. That's it. You knew it.
4: This is why we had television privileges taken away. That's why I was taken right there.
7: With that being said, let's speak about what Wimbledon is. That was one person I did not want to see go through with it. As far as trying to come out of it, Serena Williams. In my personal opinion, I get the athletic itch. We all have it. Will, I'm sure. No, you've been very adamant about, hey, you will not run in competition again.
4: Well, I won't do my sport again, but I still do have an athletic itch. Former Tennessee athlete that's very non-athletic.
7: And I think sometimes we get a lot of leeway when we're good at it. Or, hey, I think I
4: need a project.
7: Yeah, well, you need a project. Yeah. I personally did not want Serena Williams to scratch that itch for Wimbledon.
4: Sure.
7: She did exactly what I thought would happen. Yeah. One, she was out of singles quickly.
4: Right.
7: And then when it came down to the team tandem that they had, or the pairs, she had to pull out again because Father Time's, it will whoop us all. And she had a knee injury that kind of ballooned into a bigger problem and had to withdraw from the match. And I'm just thinking to myself, like, you're good. You don't have to already. It's like everybody begging Tom Brady to come back to football. For what? Tom doesn't need to come back. Like, if Aaron Donald chooses not to come back to the NFL, good. The legend is secured. There is absolutely zero thing that you have to prove when it comes down to how good you are or what people are going to think of your the end of your career.
4: Sure.
7: That's my two cents. I hated that for Serena.
4: That's fair.
7: She did it to herself, though.
4: I think that's fair.
7: Yeah.
4: I do have two episodes left in that show I was telling you about, I Will Find You.
7: Yeah.
4: It's getting even better.
7: Elite.
4: So that's how I spent my time yesterday. After I fixed my iron swing, I said I was going to do that yesterday, and I achieved it.
7: And you knocked it out the park is what you told me too.
4: I did.
7: Good.
4: I did.
8: How long was the park?
4: What? What do you mean?
7: Let it breathe. Let it breathe.
8: You said you knocked it out
7: Baby
8: of the park.
7: Baby T-Hawk is winning.
8: I asked how long the park
7: was. That's all I'm saying. Baby T-Hawk is winning this one.
4: That was a sleep deprived joke.
7: It was.
8: He sure is.
4: I see where you're coming from.
7: Yeah, it was a sleep deprived joke. You know, rock yourself to sleep a little bit more. You my dog though.
8: I have to walk myself to sleep.
4: Uh huh. That's fair.
7: On the last topic we had about tasks around the house, Stoney Keeley, resident homie of ours.
1: Absolutely.
7: Put my wife and I are in this heated competition of how many pairs of shoes can she leave in a living room before I clean them all
1: up. My wife and I are having, it's still so fun to say, Peyton and I are having the same competition except flipped. I'm the one leaving the shoes everywhere. Yeah.
7: You on the timer, just so you know.
1: No, I'm telling on myself. It's okay.
7: You are on a timer, just so you know.
1: I know.
7: At some point where the training kicks in.
1: Yeah. What did Big Boss Bert had a submission, didn't he?
7: Yeah, he did. He said, let me get it correctly. Big Boss Bert's submission was, worse than mulching is shaking pine needles. He said, the thing about them, they come in a bell, usually a square bell or with ropes with straw around them. And he said, you can't just like wave them out and place it. You got to pick them and throw it and toss it on it. And I've never done that one. Belling hay is another one that could have easily won.
1: You know who's going to be great on this tomorrow morning is Brent Hubbs, talking about the everyday tasks or the things around his farm as he's literally like picking beans while he's literally talking to us every Friday at 7:20. If you've never noticed what the background noises are.
7: Yeah.
1: Because from time to time, he'll see our draft topics and then weigh in the next day. And so I think this is one that he'll be ready for.
7: You ever been in a position where you've like picked a home garden?
1: We used to have tomato plants.
7: Okay.
1: On our like back deck, and but that was really a garden. Like those were like in the pots.
7: No doubt.
1: It wasn't like a go out in the backyard and pick stuff. Yeah. We would go blueberry picking though every summer.
7: Yeah, I've picked before.
1: Pick blueberries, freeze them, put them in Cheerios for breakfast. So good.
7: Man, my granddad had a garden. He made us pick purple hull peas for the entire Tipton County. Do you hear me?
1: Really?
7: Take your mama some, grandboy. I'm like, granddaddy, we don't even take your grand.
1: I love how you embrace your southern accent, by the way, too, when you start saying things like that. You just got 80% more Ripley the second you started talking about that.
7: We used to try to beat him at like the bushels, basically, that he would ask us to pick. And we would fluff the pot with the peas. And he would see us, I guess, and we walk over. Here you go, granddad. Here's a bucket right here. And he would put his big old paw on it and mash it down and say, you know what? Fill it up again. And, man, there is no getting around that old generation at all.
1: Daryl DeBurrow with another good submission on YouTube says, painting your own house, especially a kitchen or bathroom.
7: Yeah.
1: Another sport.
7: Around the sink.
2: Or power washing your house.
1: Yeah, that too.
7: Not the one up you, Daryl. Wallpapering.
1: Mm-hmm. Ooh. Very true.
2: I don't think I want to do that.
7: I've wallpapered a double wide trailer numerous times. Do you hear me?
1: My sister with a submission, Claire, shout out.
7: Shout
1: good morning.
7: Out Claire, the
1: says,
7: homie.
1: Says, pest control is an everyday task that is a
2: that
1: chore.
2: That sure is an everyday task.
1: Like catching like the bugs, like rodents and stuff, like making sure like your pest control is in good shape before you have to call someone.
7: Yep.
1: That's a very good one.
7: Been there for that one too. You ever had to catch a mouse in your house?
1: Or garage? We did at one point, yeah. Well, in our fraternity house in college, we had a ton of mice.
7: Did you really?
1: Mm-hmm.
7: Freaking nasty guys.
1: Yeah, true.
7: Yeah, for
1: 100%.
7: Real. Yeah, 100%.
1: Hand raised was probably part of the problem. Yeah.
7: Yeah.
1: Definitely. Live with 40 dudes. It's bound to happen.
7: Okay, real quick, let's go morbid. Since you said running over snakeheads earlier.
1: Ugh.
7: Glue traps. If they're still squealing, put them in the trash. Dispatch.
1: I don't remember what we did.
7: We do glue traps. Uh-huh. Let me tell you, when they're in college, we lived at Woodgate. It's an older apartment complex.
1: Probably is like a apartment building.
7: And listen to me, the lady next door owned the snake. She owned a python, so
1: why?
7: She was feeding it mice
1: on purpose.
7: Yes,
1: owned a snake
7: crazy,
1: on purpose.
7: Like she was Slovenian, if I'm not mistaken. Just crazy thick accent as well. And the mice that she was buying from the pet store got out, and they were eating the outside of our fresh fruit. And I'm like, what the heck is going on?
1: I'd be ready to fight.
7: We were. We put in glue traps and catch them. And like by the morning, it'd be one on there, of course, because they roll around at nighttime. And I would just toss them into the dumpster.
1: Yeah, what else are you supposed to do?
7: I guess. I don't know if that's inhumane or whatever the case may be.
1: You're asking the wrong guy.
7: Because I can go get a BB gun and pop it in the back of the head, but I don't want to go that far. Glue traps already
2: that
7: done the
2: might
7: job.
2: Be inhumane.
1: Yeah, that's probably a bit.
7: It's not getting off the glue trap.
1: We're about
7: is
1: to be
7: what I'm
1: PETA's
7: saying.
1: Least favorite show.
7: Good. I'm gonna have a steak tonight.
1: There.
7: Yeah.
1: Listed ESPN.com top edge rushers in the NFL. Titans will see 6 of them this upcoming season. Will Anderson Jr., Max Crosby, Aiden Hutchinson, Danielle Hunter, TJ Watt and Brian Burns, six guys at the top 10 list that executive coaches and scouts say will be on the Titans schedule. Here's another thing I thought was interesting. I went through last night. Top 10 edge rushers in the league. I wanted to see what the total defense statistics were for each of the teams represented. Because when we talk about edge rushers, I feel like it is the most valuable position on defense.
7: Yeah.
1: The way that quarterback is on offense. It's the closest thing that we have, in my opinion, because it most closely impacts quarterbacks.
7: Mm-hmm.
1: This is interesting. Myles Garrett's number one. Browns last year, number four total defense in the NFL. Micah Parsons, number two. Packers, number 12 total defense last year in the NFL. Will Anderson Jr., ranked third, number one total defense last year in the NFL, Houston Texans. Max Crosby, Raiders, number 14 total defense of the NFL. Aiden Hutchinson, number five of this list. Lions were 18th in total defense. They were the walking wounded by the end of the season. Yeah, everybody was hurt. Were.
7: And he lost another body this year.
1: Danielle Hunter, number six, number one total defense. TJ Watt, number seven. Steelers were number 26 in total defense last year.
7: Like it.
1: And he was hurt for a little bit. He also wasn't as good last year. He's probably worst year of his career, late in his career. Nick Bosa, hurt the whole season. 49ers, 20th in total defense. That one makes sense. Brian Burns, the exception. The only defense that wasn't good that has a player on this list. They were 28th, the Giants, in total defense last year. And then Nick Benito in Denver, the number two total defense in the league. I mean, it's not exactly breaking news, but it's laid out for you right there. There is a one-to-one correlation. There's a pretty strong tie. If you've got a premier edge rusher, top 10 edge rusher, you're probably pretty good at defense. As a team.
7: And even still, too, you look at the teams that had numerous guys like Nick Benito only had one edge on the player, but they also had really good play from John Frank Lamar and Patrick Surtain as well. Like, the bodies matter. Talent matters.
1: Right. Coaching, it's not just edge rusher.
7: Is, yeah. But no, what I'm saying, but like, look at, of course, Houston. They got two on this list. Number one defense.
1: Yeah, exactly.
7: Like, it correlates.
1: You want to be good at defense, be good at rushing the quarterback.
7: No doubt about it, man.
1: It's just a simple principle in this sport from, I don't know, the Brentwood Blaze level, yeah, all the way up to the Tennessee Titans level.
7: It really, it checks out at every level.
1: Mm-hmm.
7: It truly does.
1: So going back to our first hour, I think that's the bigger concern about Tennessee this year, for me more so than quarterback.
7: I agree.
1: Can you affect the quarterback?
7: Because you can, I ain't going to say you can cover for the quarterback, but you can support him a whole lot better than the trash side of your defense.
1: There's just totally so much you can do if you can't get pressure with four.
7: No doubt.
1: As a defensive coach and defensive coordinator.
7: I mean, it puts stress on everybody else, and there's only so much time if you can't get home that they can hold up on the back end.
1: It sure does. Sure does. Mm. Coming up, Easton Freeze of A to Z Sports joins us. We'll talk Titans with him. We'll let him in on the conversation we had an hour or two if you were not up with us that early. What is the most important statistic for evaluating Cam Ward in year two as the starting quarterback of the Tennessee Titans? Easton Freeze answers that and much more coming up next.
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25: A colleague of mine went to a meeting of the primetime seniors the other week. There are programs like this all over the country for people in their 60s, 70s, 80s, and beyond to stay active. It's not just something to keep older folks busy. It helps to keep their bodies in shape and their brains sharp. Showing up with a good attitude is a must, and research shows that having the right mindset actually does lead to better physical aging. So if you need some suggestions to boost your positivity, experts we talked to recommended focusing on goals, which can boost your confidence. Practice gratitude, they said. One of the seniors my colleague met told her that just waking up in the morning is, quote, better than the alternative. That's true. Focus on the things you can control. Diet and exercise, and very importantly, surround yourself with positive people, because that can be contagious. I'm Dr. Sanjay Gupta, helping you live a better life.
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0: 104.5 The Zone in hour four on this sunny Thursday. Ramon Foster, Will Bowling, joined by our good friend Easton Freeze of A to Z Sports, talking a little Titans in these barren content streets in the middle of July. Good morning, Easton. How are you?
1: Good morning, fellas. How are we doing?
2: Good morning.
0: We're good. What is the everyday task, Easton, that is a sport to you? We just did a snake draft of this, and I'm curious where you would begin, as if you were giving yourself a gold medal in like an everyday task or chore.
1: Man, that's a great question.
0: Go ahead.
1: Let me noodle on that and answer at the end.
0: All right. Well, that's very fair. We accept.
2: That's exactly how we allow. Were doing. Yeah, we gave it, huh?
0: The hour before that, Easton, we did a topic that I told you a little bit about last night. What is the stat that matters most for Cam Ward? While also obviously understanding context matters, stats aren't everything. Numbers do lie. But for you, if you were picking one way to evaluate Cam this upcoming season, what matters most to you?
1: The kind of unfair cop-out answer is just EPA per play, because that means he's generally better at football.
0: Sure.
1: The more specific answer would be, I would probably do on-target throw rate or catchable pass rate, which I think is more specific to what I want to see from him than just general completion percentage. We talked about this with Shea Tierney, the Titans quarterback coach, near the end of the spring program, and he gave a pretty good dissertation at the podium on how accuracy, like what accuracy actually means for a quarterback, and how it is dictated by what you're being asked to do, and the difficulty of the throws and the intent of the plays, and how completion percentage can lie on a regular basis. And so I do think that Cam's accuracy needs to improve. I think everybody agrees on that. But generally speaking, I just want to see him throw more catchable balls. And in particular, I want to see him improve when it comes to passes that require a little bit of touch. PFF's QB annual came out yesterday, and there's a bunch of nerdy stats in there. And one of the things that stood out to me, not that it was surprising, but to see it quantified in there, was that on the types of passes they charted that require that involve the quarterback leading a receiver with pace, so passes down the seam, over the top, they classified it as passes being led horizontally and led vertically. So we're talking about, like, you know, Chigakonkwo screaming up the seam in the Broncos week one game last year and Cam throwing a dart at him, like those kind of passes. And then, you know, Calvin Ridley running an outbreaking route to the to the sideline and throwing a dart to him right there to toe tap in, like those kind of plays. Cam Ward is much better at that than he is at dropping the ball in a bucket or throwing to the back shoulder. That is incredibly common for rookie quarterbacks to not have the world's best touch. He just has to take a leap in that area, and so that's what I'd go with.
0: Did you see, Easton, improvement in that category from him during the spring offseason program, or for you, is it just more of the same from what we saw in his rookie season?
1: Yeah, I can't honestly say I saw improvement. It's one of those things where the entire spring practice was neither encouraging or discouraging to me. It just was. And I want to see him when we get the pads on. I want to see him when he has a better grasp of the offense, because that's one of the things that's really hard to bake into the spring program, as he's trying to crash course the new situation just like everybody else is. There's a learning curve for him, maybe more of one than for other positions. And so my expectations are a little bit postponed to what we're going to see here at the end of this month and in August. If I don't see some improvement in those areas with his new receivers in a couple of weeks, that will actually mean something to me. The fact that I didn't see it in the spring, I'm not that moved by that.
2: Joined by Easton Freeze, this morning at A to Z Sports. Easton, with that being said, too, We went through our points of what Cam need to improve upon, man. Where are you at on the fumbles? more than the interception, because if you're a gunslinger, man, the ball is going to get picked off. Wide receivers on the same routes and stuff like that. What steps or have that been emphasized much this spring as you guys have seen them and talked to Coach Dable about that issue in this game?
1: Well, it's definitely an emphasis because we know that Cam has smaller hands and the fumble thing was an issue for him in college. And it was an issue again last year in his rookie year. Now, it wasn't, I wouldn't call it a federal issue, mm-hmm. but it was something that a couple of times during the year, we all have memories of being like, oh, you know, that looked, frankly, it kind of looked Will Levis-y at times. It's the only time that I was ever like, that does, you know, that's the other guy. We don't want to see that from Cam Ward. I don't know how you fix that when you have the size hands that he has besides just really drilling ball security. Mm-hmm. And when you're somebody like Cam who not only likes but actively thrives in scramble drill and navigating the pocket and creating time for yourself to get the ball downfield, you don't want to take those parts of his game away in the name of ball security, right? Like, if he's going to be awesome at those things and get blindside strip sacked a couple of times during the year, that's probably a trade-off I'm willing to make. He just needs to really drill the fundamentals of when to have two hands on the ball, how to keep the ball close to your frame, you know, exercising your hands and getting your grip strength up. Like, these are all things that are going to help that. But I think you're probably lying to yourself if you think that Cam Ward is ever going to be like an elite ball security guy. And that's really just a matter of the way that he plays and the size of his hands.
2: Easton, the other side of this too is an inherited, I guess, pressure that comes along with having Brian Dable as your head coach. He has a track record of being able to correct or get the most out of young quarterbacks in the NFL. How much of that matters with how Cam is going to be viewed? Because again, from year one, we can say year one was just a debacle when it comes down to coaching staff. Play calling, team wasn't as good as it should have been in general with the talent that they have, and that's been elevated now. When you look at, you know, similar situations around the NFL, Bryce Young is who we spoke about earlier, and just it's almost eerie with how connected they are in their year one performances. I think their completion percentage was the same. Bryce also had 11 fumbles on the season, but he had two game-winning drives, and that's the part of the game in which you hope Dable helps Cam get to that point. Will and I spoke about it earlier. It's like he's got to have moments. Like, that's what makes a franchise quarterback him, the game-winning drives, the big plays. How much of that is going to be scrutinized with his attachment to Dable and what he's been able to get out of other quarterbacks in this league, you think?
1: It's impossible to avoid the added pressure of Dable. We know what his reputation is. We know that his track record precedes him. We know that he was a desirable guy, not just for coordinating jobs, but for some head coaching jobs this winter before he ended up coming to the Titans. So it is an added pressure. My question is how much added pressure is it on Cam versus pressure on Dable to produce? Because he's the one that brings in the expectations. And so I do wonder if and when things go a little bit sideways, who the angry mob will gravitate towards. My history of watching the NFL tells me it's probably going to be the coach, because coaches are way easier to blame and it's more unfalsifiable because they're not the ones actually on the field. And it also makes fans feel better in their tummies because the idea of your quarterback stinking hurts a lot more inside than the idea of your coach stinking, because it's a lot easier to replace one than the other. So that's the part of that I'll be fascinated by. Ultimately, I think that the bar has been set so low by the past, I mean, really like the past four seasons from the end of the Vrabel era all the way through offensively, that the good news for Dable is he doesn't have to come light the world on fire to get the benefit of the doubt early, because he does have a reputation and fans do have an implicit level of trust in him. So if he just does enough early on this year for us to point to and say, hey, maybe they're not winning the games. Maybe there are some really ugly spots. Maybe there's some real like rust and growing pains that fans convince themselves they're at off. It's like, oh, there's a lot of newness here and the team's still growing. Let's be patient. If he just shows enough things that we can point to, specific plays, specific drives, and say, hey, there's Brian Dable's impact and Cam Ward is benefiting from this new situation, then I think things will be fine.
0: Easton Freeze of A to Z Sports, your guest this morning on Ramon and Will. Easton, what is the biggest problem spot on this roster that's not offensive line related, in your opinion? Or is there a spot that's the most?
1: Now I have to think. Because I just had such an it was the layup question of all time there.
0: Or do you want to give your household task that's a sport first while you think about that?
1: No. I'm still noodling on that.
0: Okay, perfect.
1: The non O line problem spot.
0: Mm-hmm.
1: I hesitate to call the edge position a problem because of how good the front is as a whole. And I do think in the modern NFL, we just saw the Super Bowl winner get away with not having elite edge play. You don't need elite edge play to be a suffocating defense. It's a great place to start, and I think your ceiling is raised to a level that you can't get to without elite edge play if you have those guys. But the fact that they don't have that true edge one, they don't have a true starting speed rusher guy to just scream off the edge and be a real problem. I could see that being an issue against certain offensive lines. The secondary's depth is the other thing that comes to mind, because I like the three safeties they have kind of slotted in for primary roles on the defense, but I do think you're kind of one safety injury away from disaster. And then at cornerback, you're bringing in you've got a day three second-year player you're trusting in the slot who has shown me some flashes but still has to, you know, prove himself. And you brought in two free agents who you paid a lot of money to, who I think are very good football players, but with free agents, you just never know. And with cornerbacks, in terms of health, you just never know. And I think the depth of both of those positions is concerning. So those are the first things that come to mind.
0: Sure. Makes sense to me.
2: Yes, it does. Easton, when you look at as far as this roster goes, it's not asking the unit that's most problematic. The question I have to you, who's got the hardest job when it comes down to picking their 5 to 7 players on this team? And one of them numbers are short. Randy Jordan with the running backs or Greg Lewis with the wide receivers? I mean, I think we can guess 5 of the wide receivers, but you need more.
1: Right.
2: And then when it comes down to running backs, like, there's a lot of young talent. There's also veteran presence on this team as well. Which one has got the hardest task, you think?
1: That's a great question, because you're right that both position groups, the top names are very obvious. It really is just a, like, classic August depth conversation that we're just going to beat into the ground here in a couple of weeks. And you know what? Based on the news cycle the past, like, 5 months, I welcome it with open arms. This has been, like, the worst offseason of news. It's just been TMZ at every turn. So I'm more than happy to, like, do the scrub talk for a month thing. I'll say it's Randy Jordan, because you keep less running backs. I think the guys he's deciding between are more likely to have an active impact on the team, because the back of both of these position groups, you're heavily considering special teams. And so both guys aren't just having to convince, you know, the head coach and themselves of who to keep. They're in, you know, Bones' office being like, hey, who are the guys that you can use most? Because that's who's going to win these jobs. With the running backs, is Khalil Mullings just cooked? He feels like a guy that has been systematically pushed out of the picture, mm-hmm. really of no fault of his own besides being injured early last year and not getting on his horse until things were already a lost cause. When he did play last year in a lot of meaningless spots, I felt like I saw more than enough from him to say, I'm curious to see what he looks like in year two. But the way that they built out this room, adding Michael Carter and bringing in the rookie draft pick, where's his spot? What's his role?
2: Yeah.
0: Well, I think Easton, too, to that point, like, you have more defensive special teams guys, too, where, like, you are also battling with Mamu Diabate, and you are battling with Dorian Mausi, who, as you know, the coaches have brought up as being a better linebacker at this point. You're battling with David Martin Robinson, who all of a sudden is not only looking at Kylan Granson, but looking at safeties and Kendall Brooks. Like, that's where the roster gymnastics, as you know, becomes so interesting, is you have running backs competing with tight ends and linebackers and safeties just to be on teams.
2: And Bones needs his special teams guys. Like, that's the other component of it as well. Is like, there are numerous athletic bodies at all of those positions. And one, they want to play their position. Running backs want to run. Tight ends want to pass catch. Wide receivers want to catch the ball. But then also you got to play special teams. And that's where the questions of KJ Osborne, Xavier Restrepo.
0: I was about to say Restrepo. Yeah. We can't believe we went 16 minutes without a Restrepo mention.
2: Because Easton.
0: I mean, honestly.
2: Because Easton, you talk about drumming up dust in articles and conversation. Mm-hmm. But if Restrepo continues what he did, I feel like we're having a conversation, not an interview at this point. I feel That's like great. If Restrepo continues to do what he did in the OTAs and minicamp, making wide receiver plays, the question becomes, he's not your starter. Do you keep him on the 53 for special teams, or do you deny the fact that he might make plays in preseason?
1: I am planning on spending more time intentionally watching the special teams period next month than I ever have, which is going to be hard. You guys are at these practices, it's a little bit of a chore. It's a little bit of like trying to interpret a foreign language a little bit, because I'm not going to sit here and pretend that I'm some special teams expert. But just kind of figuring out who Bones is using where and how often, that's a portion of the way that all these practices are structured. That's kind of like social hour and settle in hour. We all kind of just yes. or go watch the quarterbacks throw it's the ball so into true. The net for the 47th time. But I do think that period, in terms of predicting what's going to happen on roster cutdown day, is, I mean, it's got to be the most underrated period that we don't really pay attention to.
0: Mm-hmm.
1: With a guy like Restrepo. I get it, man. And I'm there at the practice. I see the things that he does. I love X on a personal basis. He's a cool guy to cover. He's a cool guy to watch play football. His teammates and his coaches clearly love him. I think that he is a useful player in the way that Mason Kinsey has been a useful player for this team for a very long time. I think that he's a better football player than Mason Kinsey is. But when we're talking about wide receiver 6, 7, or 8, on a team that has, for the first time in a long time, 5 receivers that are not just promising in terms of depth, but like 5 guys you're going to want on the field.
0: Mm-hmm.
1: Like Jamari DK and Alec Iman are, it's not just that you're fine with them getting snaps on offense in any given game. You want them rotating in because they're good and they have upside and you want them to continue to develop. There's just not any room for those guys barring injuries. By those guys, I mean the guys like in Xavier Restrepo and in KJ Osborne's camp. As useful as I think they can be as actual receivers, right. It's just such diminishing returns if and until somebody gets hurt. And that's why I think we have to go against our inner demons and say, I get it. I know who looks better at receiver, but that's not the question we're trying to answer here with this position.
0: Right.
1: The question is who's actually going to impact special teams.
0: It's a good point. And it's also, too, Easton, why I think you and many others are buying so much Alec Iman stock, because when you talk about that depth and now Alec not having to be a day 3 draft pick going up against number 1 corners in his rookie season, mm-hmm. but seeing some cornerback 3 and cornerback 4, I mean, you can make the argument of him having more yards on half the targets this upcoming season for the exact reason you just laid out, too.
1: Oh, I completely agree. And the thing about Alec that maybe I'm just dumb because I continue to parrot it and I'm not hearing other people say it. The way that this receiver room is built out from an archetype standpoint, from like a body type standpoint.
0: Yes.
1: Alec continues to have an upper hand in the same way that Xavier Restrepo has the opposite of an upper hand, an uphill climb, I guess. Even if Alec, from a pure talent standpoint, is a clear 5 out of 5 of these top 5 guys, which I'm not certain of that personally.
0: Mm-hmm.
1: But let's say that he is. His physical ability and his build lend itself to a traditional X role in a lot of the plays in that playbook where you need that kind of guy. Like it's a required part of the construction of the play. Yeah. That these other guys just don't. Like Wandale Robinson is a better football player than Alec is, but he can't do the stuff that Alec can do. Neither can Calvin Ridley sometimes. Like, not everything about being your outside X receiver is always about how fast can you get down the field. And a lot of the X stuff I'm talking about, admittedly, is like sacrificial X stuff to make underneath plays work.
0: Right.
1: But you need that guy who can do that and can win against press, against big corners, and do these things that only bigger, taller guys can do. And Alec, and I mean, it's really Alec and Carnell that are the guys that I see on this roster is like, you have them pegged as that old school X receiver on the plays that need an old school X receiver. So it's going to give him more opportunities naturally, I think.
0: I agree.
2: Yeah.
0: Totally agree.
2: Easton, we ain't even brought up Bryce Oliver.
0: And we are out of time.
2: Oh, no.
0: I know. Yeah, it's the beauty of where we are. Deep wide receiver room makes for a fun training camp. All right, Easton, I'll give you examples of our picks. Everyday tasks that feel like sports. Our first round draft picks. Justin said bringing in all the groceries in one trip. I had parallel parking, and Ramon had mopping as their first our first round selections. What is the everyday tasks that you are good at that feel like a sport to you?
1: Well, first of all, the bringing in all the groceries in one run is such a classic answer, but it's such a good answer. So I love that. The first thing that came to mind for me is kind of specific. It's driving, but it's not just driving. It is chauffeuring.
0: Oh,
1: because I have a wife. I have a young child. We're blessed to be able to live really near both of our families, and so I'm doing a lot of driving around others and providing the driving Miss Daisy experience.
0: That's a great one.
1: Of a smooth ride is important to me, because as I am riding with them and constantly on my phone and working and stuff, it bothers me when they are bad at it. So it's very important to me to be a very good chauffeur.
0: I like it. I accept. Weaving through traffic was one of mine. Of just getting point A to point B and it being efficient. But yeah, I accept that answer. It's a good one. Very good one. Easton Freeze, great job covering the Titans. And as always, one of our good friends here on the show. Thank you, Easton. Appreciate you.
2: Easton.
1: Talk to you guys soon. Yeah.
0: Yes, sir. Easton Freeze with us here making some great points, I think, about the roster gymnastics that will be played at the Vanderbilt Health Football Center.
2: Sure. You mentioned that wide receiver portion of what we just talked about. That's fascinating, because just looking back at that Dubin conversation, like, the floor's been raised.
0: Jared Dubin, CBS. Jared Dubin, CBS Sports. If you missed it, yeah.
2: We'll see how high that floor has been raised when the season starts.
0: I agree. I mean, I'm interested to see how high the floor and the ceiling is, because Cardell Tate is a ceiling-raising receiver. And in part, too, kind of raises your floor, because all of a sudden now Elik, again, doesn't have to be covered by number one corners.
2: True.
0: Yeah. Good stuff. I like it.
2: Ooh.
0: Final call for phone calls, 615-737-1045. Some interesting reporting as U.S. soccer falls out of the World Cup around Christian Pulisic, a topic of some intense discussion. We got some more details on his injury he picked up, which I think changes the story a little bit, that we'll talk about next.
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11: Few people now have asked me about a TikTok trend that they've come across. It's called 75 Hard. The challenge was created by entrepreneur and author Andy Frisella, who calls it a, quote, transformative mental toughness program and an Ironman for your brain. So here's what it entails. Eat a structured diet with no alcohol, drink a gallon of water, read 10 pages of nonfiction, take a progress photo, and complete 2 45-minute workouts, one of them outdoors, every day for 75 days. Quite a challenge. We asked CNN fitness contributor Dana Santis about this, who reminded us that sustainable fitness isn't about punishment or proving discipline through extremes. It's about building habits that integrate into your lifestyle in a way that feels supportive and repeatable. If you ask me, that's going to be the key to long-term success. I'm Dr. Sanjay Gupta, helping you live a better life.
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0: at the Zone tomorrow morning. Brent Hubbs and Ron Slay will stop by. First visit that we've had in a studio with both of us and Slay in, I believe, a month. It's been a minute.
1: It has been a minute, man.
0: It has been a minute.
1: Looking forward to the gang being back together, dog.
0: That is exactly right. Christian Pulisic, according to a report from The Athletic, suffered a bone bruise and microfracture of his tibia and fibula. And the United States has lost to Belgium. He'll be sidelined for several weeks, per sources. Paul Tenorio tweeting out, with Henry Bushnell and James Horncastle reporting. A lot of discussion around Christian this week. I know Carly Lloyd said what she had to say after the game on Fox. Landon Donovan has come out really criticizing the camp around Christian, his agents, the fact that he's not approachable. He's saying no to anything and everything. He really won't talk to broadcasters before and after games. He's just kind of aloof and on his own. Taylor Twellman did a really good interview on Pardon My Take about it, and

0: number 10.
1: Dang.
0: I don't know, man. Like, I love Christian. I hate what we got from Christian this World Cup. It wasn't enough. I thought he totally ghosted in the Belgium game and just wasn't close to good enough. Had an amazing fall last year. And then after the Christmas break in Italy, was just awful. Yeah. Did not have a goal or assist at the beginning of the, like, since 2025 for AC Milan. And he's expected to do a lot for that team. There's some stuff going on there, and I hope he gets it figured out, because even in 4 years, at 31 years old, he's still going to be one of the most important players that we take to the World Cup in Morocco and Portugal.
1: You know what I dislike about these moments? Not hate. I usually say hate in these moments. It's after the fact, in a bad performance, we find an injury.
0: Well, I mean,
1: I'm not discrediting it.
0: It was the injury that made him be subbed off against Belgium, to be fair. Like, it's not okay. This was not something he was carrying. This was something that happened against Belgium.
1: You know what?
0: I think. I mean, I assume.
1: If he speaks to media.
0: I know.
1: And
0: I mean, he speaks. He's just not. Like, he won't. From what Landon Donovan said, it was more like when they're on the field doing stuff, like off the record, like walk about, oh, what's up, guys? How's it going? Like, he's not approachable. Like, he'll do media, but he doesn't say anything of interest. And then off air and off the record, like, he's not giving them really anything to work.
1: So what call? You said the 2018. You know, U.S. not making it to FIFA.
0: And he qualified. Was young. I mean, he was a teenager, but he was already kind of the guy.
1: The motivation.
0: Even at that point.
1: Yeah, but like, yeah, I'm with you. So I'm going to just go to your final
0: You'd
1: point.
0: You'd have to ask him.
1: I know. And that's, I'm going to just go to your final point that you made before even trying to understand him. He's just not fit for it.
0: He's not the guy.
1: Okay. And that's.
0: No, he's not the guy.
1: That is all right if they go find him another dude. Some people are better.
0: Well, the problem is, I mean, there's only so many guys you can find who have American eligibility and American passports. And the two guys they have found, I mean, because you're right, Malik Tillman and Fuller and Balogun, the guys who also were the leading scorers of this World Cup for the United States.
1: But I'll say
0: German and British.
1: You're being very fair to him. I'm glad that you can say he's just not it.
0: He's not the guy.
1: Like, he's good.
0: And he's proven that, unfortunately.
1: But the guy sometimes has to, he got to show.
0: 4 years ago, I was saying he's already the best American player ever. Now, I think as much as he didn't show up at this World Cup, he's lost that statement as a declarative sentence and more as a conversation.
1: Understood. Like,
0: he's in the discussion still with Clint Dempsey and Landon Donovan. But what those guys did over a longer period of time, their longevity now, and Christian's career is far from over. He's 27.
1: No doubt.
0: But for me, I mean, he did not live up to expectations.
1: With his club, he's good.
0: He was in the fall, but he didn't. He was not in the spring.
1: Okay.
0: Steve gets the final call on everyday tasks that feel like sports. What's up, Steve?
2: Well, I had to jump off. How you guys doing?
1: We're good, man.
0: Good, man.
2: You guys had already talked about, you know, cutting the grass, getting all that, but I want to take it to a playoff level. Your wife tells you it's going to rain in an hour. You're like, I'm going to get this done. Watch me. You put on your Rocky soundtrack, your headset. You're going out, and you're going to get it all done, and you're going to wait, eat, and everything else in an hour. Yeah. And then it goes, there's actually a team competition, because we got guys on our street that are too good to cut their own grass, so they've got the lawn service come in. And it's like, you know, 7:35, and they come in like an Ivy League school, all, you know, not really. I mean, just not dressed to the nines, but they get on their mower, get on their blowers, and weed eaters, and they knock it out. That's my team sport for cutting the grass. But when you got a certain amount of time to do it, or it's going to rain or get dark, it is playoff mode.
1: No doubt about it. I would say when you see the Ivy League school, as you said, come in the fall, and it's like six of them with big back blowers getting the leaves up, that's when you realize you're out of their league right
0: there.
1: That's
0: well done. Yep.
2: Yes, sir.
0: Thank you, Steve. Appreciate the call. Good stuff. Trying to make do with what you've got, and then you see the Monstars roll in next door, too.
1: Just see them, and all you hear is, just leaves. You
0: know, pulse goes up to 10 at that point.
1: Raking leaves is another one. You ever got a blister in the middle of your hand from raking leaves, man, from the point of the stick?
0: It's fair. If anyone needs me today, no, you don't.
1: Don't.
0: EA College Football is out, so...
1: Oh, man, somebody call Pulisic soft batch cookies.
0: Oh, fair. Very fair.
1: You do not defend. That's what I'm talking about, Will.
0: Back at it tomorrow morning, 6 a.m. Brent Hubbs, Rod Slay. Hopefully you. We'll talk to you then.
1: But remember, your Twitter fingers and your mic is always hot.

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2: What's going on? Just a hair before 10 o'clock, live from the Circus Sports at the Mint Kentucky Downs Studios. I am Robert Walsh. Nashville Soccer Club news yesterday. Forward Sam Surridge was named to the 2026 MLS All-Star team for the second consecutive season. Nashville leads the MLS with four All-Stars. That also includes previously announced first 11 selections, Hani Mukhtar, Andy Nahar, and Brian Schwaki. In Major League Baseball news, pitcher Justin Verlander announced on Wednesday that he will end his MLB career at the 2026 season. The 43-year-old is playing in his 21st season and has a long resume that includes 266 regular season wins, over 3,500 strikeouts, three Cy Young Awards, and two World Series championships to go along with an MVP. Today, the World Cup quarterfinal begins as France takes on Morocco at 3 p.m. on Fox. It's a rematch of the 2022 World Cup semifinal where France beat Morocco 2-0. France is looking for its third consecutive World Cup semifinal appearance. And with a win today. 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
3: Good morning. How did everybody manage their first day without the World Cup in our lives? It was just a void that I'm looking forward to seeing France back on the pitch later this afternoon. I know Robert is protesting the World Cup. I know I was faking protesting the World Cup after Egypt was robbed, but we'll get back to World Cup action today, tomorrow, and two games on Saturday. We have various football, not football, but football discussions to have with you today. And your participation is welcome as always. 615-737-1045, the number. Facebook, YouTube, Twitter, and Twitch is how you get involved if you would like to live stream the show via the F&M Bank Chat. So Robert and I were thinking about what to open the show with because there were no sports of consequence in either of our lives yesterday for us to come in here and talk about. There's not really much going on in the news cycle. And so just kind of scouring the internet and thinking of ideas, I said, well, we haven't talked about Cam on Netflix's quarterback series very much. And I don't know how much discussion is actually there to be had before we see the episodes of these things themselves. And he is going to get some standalone attention here. It saves the NFL from having to put a franchise like the Titans, and by like the Titans, I mean a small market franchise that is not going to bring audience to HBO, saves HBO and the NFL from having to put the Titans on Hard Knocks as a standalone thing. This year's division is what? What are the various Hard Knocks? Because we usually get an off-season Hard Knocks, a training camp Hard Knocks, and now we get an in-season divisional Hard Knocks. And I feel like the divisional one was pretty good this year.
2: I can't remember what the divisional one, but the first one we get is the Seattle Seahawks being featured on Hard Knocks.
3: Okay, so that would be the off-season Hard Knocks for the defending Super Bowl champions.
2: Which is the first time in the 25-year history of the Hard Knocks that they get to show the off-season of a Super Bowl champion.
3: See, this is why I do feel for Titans fans, because at some point you understood that your team, as being a part of the NFL, is in some kind of a rotation. That you at least have a lottery chance to appear on one of these standalone television or streaming programs that they've kind of robbed you of, right? Now that these things cost an outrageous amount of money, now that Thursday Night Football costs $80 million a game for Amazon to purchase, they're saying, no, I don't want the Titans and the Jaguars on Thursday Night Football anymore. I want a better quality product, or at least a product that is going to yield me more return on my investment. The various versions now of Hard Knocks and things like Quarterback, different outlets that you can consume these things, kind of gives the league an out from having to put a franchise like the Titans or the Cardinals. I think the Jags probably fit this bill too. You could go through any number of lesser or not as popular NFL franchises and say, well, yeah, they're kind of getting shafted because they should be a part of this rotation. They've been waiting some time. Titans, to my knowledge, have never been featured on Hard Knocks, and now they don't really get that opportunity. The quarterback documentary series, if we want to call it a documentary series. Robert, you don't watch it as somebody who's just all NFL for the most part.
2: Because it's not really like what I want from the NFL.
3: Okay.
2: Like, I like the nerdy roster construction. Why are they making these decisions?
3: You like the actual football.
2: And not so much about like the lives of the quarterbacks. I'm sure there are things you can glean from this, but it just doesn't do it for me.
3: Yeah, like, this is Real Housewives of Seattle.
2: Basically.
3: Hard Knocks is the male version.
2: No, you said it right. Hard Watch. You're right. It's a hard watch for me.
3: I have not. So the last full season of Hard Knocks that I watched would have been Baker Mayfield's rookie season.
2: No, I do like Hard Knocks. I was talking about the quarterback show. The quarterback show would be a hard watch for me. At least in Hard Knocks, like, you get to see how the coaches interact with the players.
3: You do see some of that.
2: And why they make certain decisions that they make, the behind-the-scenes stuff. I didn't glean much of that from quarterback. I feel like they're generally protected on quarterback.
3: Well, that's the thing. Okay. What do you want out of this as a fan? The Tubi thing. So I poked fun at the Cam Ward. It was reportedly at the time a 6-part Tubi documentary series on the life and rise, for lack of a better term, of Cam Ward from zero star recruit to number one overall pick. And the thing was titled Zero Star Recruit. And it ended up on Tubi, which is a free streaming platform. I don't think any of the three of us watched it. Now, it's not, I mean, the only one of us who that would be even remotely marketed to is Lucas, because Lucas is the only Titans fan on the show. Lucas is a Titans fan. I feel like we can say that, even if he's a working professional and does separate himself pretty well from that. So the only person among us that would have been outwardly interested in that is Lucas, and I don't think Lucas cares about that kind of stuff. Like you. I don't think he's interested in the Days of Our Lives football edition, which is basically these, you know, let's get a camera crew and follow the famous athlete around. Robert did find one person that wrote a review on the Cam Ward 2B series, which ended up being 3 parts as opposed to 6. And the fun that I poked at it at the outset was, okay, like, it is a good story. It is impressive for him to go from a wing T offense in college to Incarnate Word to Wazoo to Miami and break the all-time or the career college football touchdown record, which I think Case Keenum previously held, and all of the things that Cam Ward did en route to becoming the number one overall pick. But my position on it was, while I appreciate the story and the path that he took to get here, I don't much care about what he has done as somebody who will now cover him in the pros. I don't much care about that. He's not Michael Jordan, right? Michael Jordan's thing was 6 parts. I don't need 6 parts from Cam Ward before he's played a snap. I didn't need 6 parts from Michael Jordan. You know, I needed the 2-part Tiger Woods thing, and that's it.
2: Well, we needed it in COVID.
3: Needed it during COVID. But even the last episode, I'm like, all right, this is just a Gatorade Nike commercial.
2: Yeah, you took it personally. I get it.
3: But also, Robert, I've been screaming about this. Lucas used to roll his eyes at me until one of these things came out about the U.S. men's national team, okay? Because my whole position on sports docuseries is that they are no longer documentaries, and it is just a famous athlete that is granting you access in exchange for a favorable view of their story. A view of their story that they have the ability to doctor and edit to make it look favorable to them.
2: The Miami documentary.
3: The Miami, you're talking about?
2: Of the Miami Hurricanes, where they didn't really show anything. Or no, the Florida. Florida, excuse me.
3: Florida was like this. I think the Manziel thing was not nearly as in-depth as it should have been if you're really going to tell the Johnny football story. Like, I want to see the dark parts, not just, you know, mention them in passing and move on, which is what the Florida thing was. I believe it was HBO that did one of these on the U.S. men's national team, and it was a bit of a... In the soccer world, it was controversial when this thing came out because we had talked about this as a radio show. You may not remember this, but the coach, Greg Berhalter, at the time of the U.S. men's national team, had decided that Gio Reyna, the son of Claudio Reyna, who's a famous figure in U.S. men's national team history, Gio Reyna was not going to receive the kind of playing time that Claudio Reyna thought he should get. And the Reynas and the Berhalters, family friends, the Reynas, his parents, started to leak information about a story about Greg Berhalter being too physical with his wife from the 90s to try and embarrass Greg Berhalter into giving Gio Reyna playing time, okay? It's a pretty significant part of the story of that year's World Cup situation, of that year's men's national team. And they didn't cover it at all. They didn't mention it. They didn't touch it. It's a huge part of the drama around that team, a huge part of the inner workings of that team. And they didn't touch it at all because it's uncomfy and because the people involved said, no, if we're going to participate in this thing, you can't talk about this. And I'm not interested in that, okay? Hard Knocks has become that. Hard Knocks always kind of was that. Quarterback is the worst version of that to me. Because quarterback is just the athletes. It's not the team as a whole. We are in a space now where the athletes, and I think this is a bit of an overcorrection, where for so long, media was basically gatekeeping these things. The direct access to athletes from fans, right? Media almost had to be the go-between for you to your favorite team. Now, with the overwhelming presence of social media for these guys, for live streaming capabilities for these guys, for all the different things that they can now do on their own that they don't need HBO or ESPN or CBS or NBC to do, they can produce their own stuff and they can tell their stories however they want, which is not the way that it's always been. And some guys, rightfully so, felt that they were not covered fairly, or that there were slights against them. These things happened, of course. It would be ignorant to pretend like there weren't mistakes made on the part of media in certain situations. But now we've got an overcorrection where the athletes are just painting the picture however they want to. And I'm not into that. I'm not actually learning anything about those stories. Now, Cam is a different figure here in Netflix, in the Netflix and the quarterback thing. I'm sure Titans fans are going to be perfectly pleased just to see him on a standalone product, right? Because they don't get that very often. And it's Cam talking, and Titans fans are interested in what Cam has to say, even if Cam's not, I mean, he's just flatly not that interesting of a person by his own admission, right? He doesn't want to do anything but fish, lay with his dog, talk to his parents and his teammates, and play football. That's the whole thing. That's the whole bit. He's a good trash talker. But beyond that, like, the person is not that interesting of a figure. Like, you could not put Cam Ward as a standalone television figure and have him carry a series unto himself. Now, the other players that he's featured in season 3 of Quarterback with are Baker Mayfield, who is, of course, compelling. Jaden Daniels, who is more compelling than Cam would be, right? Because he's a former NFL Offensive Rookie of the Year. He is somebody who dug a proud and historically excellent franchise out of its grave to give them the first double-digit season that they've had in, I mean, quite some time. Certainly the most successful run that they've had in quite some time with the NFC Championship game appearance. And then Joe Flacco, who, again, has accomplished more than any of these guys in his career, is in a different version of his career, right? But he's a former Super Bowl MVP. It's him and Joe Montana in Super Bowl history, in playoff football history, with the most touchdowns without an interception in a playoff run. It's Joe Flacco and Joe Montana. And Joe Flacco's obviously had a different career trajectory. And maybe Joe Flacco not the most dynamic personality either. He has become a bit of a media darling in his older age. Now that he doesn't care about what he's saying publicly, he can kind of just let it fly, and it has made him a little more compelling than he otherwise was. So if I said flatly, okay, not even to bother Titans fans, that Cam is the least interesting part of this season of Quarterback, I would probably get some pushback there. And I would understand why that is. That's my personal feeling. It doesn't have to be yours. But if I let you pick 4 quarterbacks that you would want to watch on a series, I think Baker would definitely be on my list. I would probably not have any of the other 3 on my list. I know I would not have the other 3 on my list.
2: Who would you, do you have a preference? Like if they're, because I tried to do this exercise and I.
3: You struggled?
2: I did. Like, other than the team that I care the most about, who would I want to learn something about or hope that some kind of nuggets that created content came out? I would say Caleb Williams. And Caleb would be polarizing enough that he would do or say something that would lead to some talkaboutable action. And I would pick Jalen Hurts because I'm messy. And I want to know how messy that locker room is. And I want to know if there is a strain between him and coaches or other players, if he's treated differently. Other than that, like, other than just going out and picking the superstar quarterbacks to say, like, Lamar or Josh Allen, to name people that haven't been on the show, I would struggle with this.
3: Where is Lamar in that category? Is Lamar an interesting person or is Lamar just a great quarterback?
2: I don't think he's that interesting.
3: Right. I think that, but you could say this of most athletes. Like, right. Again, this is not like a slur.
2: You don't want them to be like eclectic.
3: Tom Brady is boring. Tom Brady is extremely boring.
2: As long as he's not kissing his son on the mouth.
3: Yeah. You know, or getting cheated on by his super famous supermodel wife with a jujitsu.
2: I think it was judo.
3: Whatever it is. Whatever it is, he was putting the moves on Giselle. And that being one of the most interesting parts about Tom Brady is not a glowing endorsement of Tom Brady, again, as an entertaining figure. Tom Brady's job is not to be entertaining. Tom Brady's job is to go out there and do whatever it takes to win football games. Like, if you got to pick an NFL player's career, I would not want to be Tom Brady. To be Tom Brady sounds kind of terrible in terms of the things that you have to do and sacrifice and the way that you have to live your life in order to be that kind of excellent. I'd just take the one ring and be happy.
2: No nightshades. Can't have tomatoes anymore.
3: I like strawberries too much. I had strawberries with my breakfast today, okay? I like strawberries. I like normal tequila. I don't like avocado tequila or whatever it is that Brady's drinking. Now, admittedly, Brady will live to 150, and he'll be laughing at us all, and his hairline will be better than ours, and his teeth will be better than ours, and his forehead wrinkles will be better than ours, okay? Tom Brady is going to live forever. But I don't want to be Tom Brady because I want to have some fun with it too. And I don't know who fits that category. Again, maybe it's enough for sports fans. It's a very, very, like, nitpicky thing that I'm doing with this.
2: Sure. But if I was going to be nitpicky about how I would want this changed in the future, I would want it to be about quarterbacks we know nothing about. Pick next year's quarterback class.
3: Well, because my initial reaction was, well, I'd want Jameis. Because Jameis is objectively entertaining. And you said, what?
2: I am about J-Mo out. There's this bad thing where they find out that someone is entertaining and it's like, you're funny? You're interesting? Like, okay, let's put you in front of people for everything. And you just get inundated with Jameis Winston. Oh, Jameis, here's Jameis grocery shopping. Here's Jameis cutting his toenails. Like, okay.
3: It's a lot, right? When one of these networks figures out that they can get the laughs or get the clicks in one situation, then Jameis is doing all of it, right? It's the Stephen A. Smith, Pat McAfee effect. If you see something happen in one particular area, you're just like, all right, let's put it everywhere.
2: We think you're funny. How do we get those people's money?
3: More.
2: But if they wanted to tweak it and make next year's quarterback all about the quarterbacks that are in the draft, they pick Arch Manning, Dante Moore, Brendan Sorsby, bang, I'm in. I'm all in. Because I don't know anything about them as NFL. I know about them in college, obviously.
3: Right.
2: But they're growing. They're changing. That would be cool. But if you really wanted to get the nerd in me, you would put out the scout version of this. You follow one area scout. I don't think that you would get a general manager to do this in the offseason. Like, their time is already filled enough to have. So what I would want to do is have the area scout, have a pro scout, or have a national scout, and then have someone that is running it like a, who is the old Senior Bowl?
3: Jim Nagy.
2: Go to whoever the new Jim Nagy is. Okay, what are they doing to put these? Or follow an agent. Okay, what does an agent do in the draft process, at the combine, before the draft? Like, that whole process, I would be all in. Because then it's not having to ride on the back of someone else's interest in a player or something. It would be your interest in an event, in a sport, in the process of drafting. I would be totally into that.
3: I think there's a market for that, because this, I would argue that the second most popular thing to actual football itself is football offseason. Like, it's the second most popular sport, as far as I'm concerned. People's interest in the draft, people's interest in the transactions, in any sport, people love transactions.
2: Yeah, when people talk about summer sports, you want to think, oh, NBA, World Cup. No. Free agency in the draft, baby. That's what I'm here for.
3: Somebody in the YouTube chat where you can interact with the show, Facebook, YouTube, Twitter, and Twitch, says Joe Burrow was in last season's edition of Quarterback. So boring. So again, I think sometimes we confuse this between on-the-field excellence and is that person compelling? I do not think that the vast majority of professional athletes are actually that interesting. Now, you could say the vast majority of people are not actually that interesting. I'm not trying to, you know, put the athletes in a bucket and say, all right, shut up and dribble. Like, that's not the bit that I'm doing here, even though that probably sounds a little bit what I'm doing here. If you let me pick four of interesting stories, if the people themselves cannot be compelling, okay, then I want an interesting storyline here. Cam Ward, Joe Flacco, Baker Mayfield, Jaden Daniels. Jaden Daniels has the most interesting storyline. If, by the way, only if, they are going to cover what the Commanders were before the thing changed. Are they going to cover the congressional subpoena that Dan Snyder received while he was hiding out on a super yacht in the south of France? Probably not.
2: Yeah, fat chance.
3: Yeah, you know what I'm saying?
2: Like, they're not going to talk about Blue Jean Friday or any of that.
3: To understand why the Commanders were in such a hole, you have to talk about the reasons and the person that got them there, which of course looks bad on the league, which of course, you know, is the process of digging into NFL ownership in ways that they don't find comfortable. So it's tough for me to even feign interest in the Jaden Daniels stuff if I know that I'm not going to get that. But I would pick, if Baker's off the table because Baker is in this season, if I made my own season a quarterback, I would pick Gardner Minshew because I feel like he is actually an interesting person. Not a good quarterback, not a bad quarterback, but not a good quarterback either. He's had a good career for his situation. But, you know, it's a human being that feels like, maybe I shouldn't say depth to him, but he's got something to him, right? There's a compelling character there that would be interesting to follow around. And who's had an unconventional career. I mean, he's been in the NFL for a decade?
2: Maybe not that long. Maybe a little shorter.
3: Let's see. How long has Gardner Minshew been in the NFL? This is his... Okay, not a decade. He was drafted in 2019. I'm being dramatic. But still, the better part of a decade.
2: You know who I'd pick? J.J. McCarthy. We've already seen him at practices,
3: like,
2: rolling over on Kyler. Yeah, it's just like when you're in a class with another guy and you got to do a project together and you talk when you have to and you don't when you don't. I would just love to see him folding under the pressure of someone else taking his job.
3: Yeah, so my four would be Minshew. I would take Caleb Williams. I have not been overexposed as far as the Jameis stuff. And I just, for the pure entertainment value, I don't think there's a more entertaining quarterback on or off the field than Jameis Winston. And then I would want Deshaun.
2: Oh, I didn't even think about Deshaun.
3: I would want Deshaun Watson.
2: Shador would be good, too. I wouldn't even mind if they just did the whole...
3: Shador's entire life is a Netflix documentary,
2: right.
3: Okay? Like, I didn't see... We're talking about overexposure. Shador. way too much Shador in my life. Watson, all I see him doing is TikTok dances on his girl's TikTok and, you know, the entire giant sexual harassment, sexual abuse scandal that's looming over the worst contract in NFL history for a franchise that is, that he cratered. I would want that. I would want more access to that story. I would want to see the uncomfortable parts of it. Of course, they would show me none of that. So. 615-737-1045, the number. Somebody on YouTube says, the most interesting and funny position groups are the offensive line and defensive line. I would agree with that, more often than not. Following those guys would be way funnier and more compelling than 99% of the quarterbacks. Yeah, I disagree with you only in terms of the compelling part, right? We are there. We watch the sport for the quarterbacks. The offensive line is important. The defensive line is important. But we watch football for the quarterback. So to get you in the door, the quarterback and the name brand nature of these players is necessary. More entertaining? I don't think there's any doubt. I mean, some of the most entertaining figures I've ever covered are offensive linemen or defensive linemen. Jarrell Casey is a Very charismatic individual. Taylor Lewan is a psychopath. There's all manner of different guys that have come through just the Titans locker room that I would cite that would be funny and interesting people. But quarterback, I don't know. It's just, if I said that it's basically just the kind of stuff that they would post on their own Instagram feeds and it's nothing of actual substance for me, is that too harsh?
2: When's it come out?
3: I think next week. I'm probably not going to watch it. If there are things that I see or things that I need to see, I'm sure that they're going to be reaggregated on social media. Like, I don't think I need to watch this thing. And if somebody comes back and tells me, no, you're really missing out and no, you should really give this thing a chance. Like, I'm not saying, you know, I'm not watching it no matter what.
2: Right.
3: I'm not doing that. But if you guys tell me, okay, hey, there's something that we'd really like you to talk about within the context of last season that we saw on quarterback, can you go look at this and bring it up? Be happy to do that. I just don't like how much of Brian Callahan and the Titans being a disaster around Cam Ward last season is actually going to be in this. Like, stuff that I don't already know. I've seen all of the Cam Ward stuff that you could possibly imagine. I watched him go through all of that last season. I talked to all these people. I talked to Cam on a weekly basis, right? It's part of my job. So if they don't show me more than I already know, what's the purpose of me watching quarterback? 615-737-1045. You can jump in there if you want to. Let's talk about how Super Bowl rosters are built. I'm Buck Rising. 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
12: For decades, the prevailing wisdom for someone who's had a heart attack has been to put them on beta blockers for the rest of their life. But new research suggests that might not be necessary, and that the benefits of these medications probably taper off after a year or two. On the whole, and for the average person, beta blockers are very safe and very effective. But, as with any medication, they can come with a cost. A financial one, and also potential side effects. We're talking about things like fatigue, dizziness, dry mouth, dry eyes. I want to be clear when I say that you absolutely should talk to your doctor before starting or stopping any medication. Point is, if you're years out from a heart attack and you're in otherwise good health, you might want to ask your doctor about discontinuing beta blockers. You want to, of course, keep up a healthy lifestyle, diet, exercise, and sleep. I'm Dr. Sanjay Gupta, helping you live a better life.
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0: Welcome back to the show, fueled by Hattie B's Hot Chicken, the best hot chicken in the world. Do you have your bowling tickets yet? You need to get them.
1: Me? Are you making me buy a ticket to this?
0: No.
1: Well, that's nice of you.
0: Are you donating to charity since I'm not making you buy a ticket to this?
1: I will participate in the silent auction. Am I allowed to do that? I don't think legally I'm allowed to. We need to find the legal on that. It's kind of like working at Goodwill. You can't purchase things from Goodwill if you work at Goodwill.
0: Why don't you Venmo Home Street Home an amount of your choosing, and I won't make you buy a bowling ticket.
1: $39 headed your way, Stephen.
0: So we are raising money to support Home Street Home. It's an incredible cause that helps rehabilitate the unhoused community here in Middle Tennessee. We had torrential downpours yesterday. That is on the heels of just unbelievable heat that we are dealing with here in not just Middle Tennessee, but in the rest of the country. Stephen and his team are doing what they can to support those in need, those who are living out in the elements. It's not just the wintertime with coat drives that are important to help these folks out. It's everything that Stephen and his team do year round to make sure that they are supported, that they are, you know, treated with some level of humanity that many of them more often than not do not get. As a product of whatever stereotypes that they've been subjected to. It's not all people whose lives have been wrecked because of addiction with drugs or alcohol. There are many, many different stories that will not just tug at your heartstrings, but make you feel a level of humanity that you have not previously felt about how people can get into these unfortunate conditions and what you can do to help them. So what we're doing to help them is having some fun. We're throwing a party, and we are inviting you guys to come out and hang out with us, with 3HL, with the Raw Room crew, with a lot of other friends of the show and other listeners to benefit Home Street Home. 1045thezone.com is where you go to get your bowling tickets. The event is next Thursday at Eastside Bowl. It's a really cool venue in East Nashville, a little closer to Madison, really close to Lucas's place, as a matter of fact. Eastside Bowl, cool spot. We hope to see you out there next Thursday, 1045thezone.com, to get your tickets today. You can get individual tickets. You can get a team of three. You can get a team of six if you're so inclined. And all for the reasonable price, I believe, of $40 a piece. So we were talking about quarterback and the value of it. What's actually important? What isn't? Does it matter? Is it just filler to get you closer to your football season? Do you need it to have any kind of significance? And somebody whose opinion I respect and whose advice I more often than not heed texted me and said, you should watch it to have some context for what Cam is about and watch his surroundings, what his surroundings were like. There is stuff that you don't have access to that should be interesting and some stuff that may piss you off that you didn't have access to because, you know, maybe the team didn't want you to know about those things. I would be pleasantly surprised to find out if there was something that I didn't know about that the team didn't want me to know about or the team did not want the media to know about that comes out in quarterback. I'm inclined to think that those things get the kibosh put on them when the final edits are made. But that would be, that would be me doing my job at a reasonable level, just learning more about the quarterback who I cover. So I think that's a reasonable argument for. The other comment before I get to the phones on this that was brought up is in the chat where somebody mentions, let me see if I can find this, from Kent. He said, let's flip this, Buck. If this were about Fernando Mendoza during last year's college football national championship run, would that interest you? It would interest me. Now, I think that that interest would be more, that interest would be more about the most improbable sports story in my lifetime than it would be about Fernando Mendoza himself. I would not be watching for Mendoza. I would be watching to learn anything I could about how the hell did you do this at a place where this isn't done. None of this is a thing. People have no idea that college football is a sport in Bloomington, Indiana, until the last two seasons. And even then, you had to kind of pull some teeth to get people to really believe that you were going to do this thing. So I would say Mendoza individually would not compel me to watch this thing. This thing will be a movie. Indiana's national championship will be a movie. You've never seen anything like this in your life. And I don't just say that because I'm an alumni.
1: But, and that's the part I was going to bring up, is that it would be rooted partially in fandom for you. because you do care about that team. Kent brought up another good argument on this. Titans fans, we don't ever get Hard Knocks or anything. Also, Titans fans, I'm not going to watch this. Buck is not a Titans fan.
0: Yeah.
1: He's watching it objectively. I agree with Kent's argument for other Titans fans that may say, I'm not going to watch it. But you nor I are Titans fans. We're looking at it objectively. So if there are things we can learn objectively about it, I would have no problem in watching it or pulling the clips, playing them on the show, what have you. But as a fan, yeah, you should want to watch it. You're a fan of this guy. The same way that we said Lamar is not that interesting, but if Lamar was on quarterback, I would watch it because I'm a fan of him. I don't think it's derogatory to say that. Like,
0: no.
1: I'm not going to watch it because I'm not a fan of it. If there's something, you put it perfectly. If there is something to glean from it, the same thing from the Manning cast. Are the Manning cast bad? No. But I can learn everything I need.
0: I don't think the Manning cast is good.
1: They're not for us. They're for adjacent football fans.
0: No, I think objectively it's bad. I think we need to be able to get people microphones that work and you know, that there's not a significant delay. I don't think it's good. I get why they do it.
1: Right.
0: But don't think it's good.
1: But we can learn everything we need to know about the Manning cast on social media.
0: Yes.
1: Because the clips will be recirculated. I feel the same way about this. But I'm open to being wrong. If there are things that don't get clipped that are worth learning, I will 100% go back and watch it to learn the context.
0: JC says, I'm a little behind, but Cam does have a big personality. Probably one of the funnier players out there. Yeah, I mean, he's got more personality than most. Like, yes, he has more personality than Marcus Mariota. That's usually the standard operating line in the NFL, right? It's Tannehill was not... I thoroughly enjoy Ryan Tannehill. He's a perfectly nice person. Thoroughly enjoy Marcus Mariota. Thoroughly enjoy Cam Ward as a human being. I think that Cam is probably funnier than the two of them. He's more creative as far as his smack talk than the two of them. He smack talks. The other two really didn't, right? But if that's the bar, then yeah, I you can find that on your average high school football field, flag football field. You can find that on your average, you know, in my neighborhood, Elizabeth Park, playing basketball, right? You can find smack talk anywhere. Does that mean you're inherently interesting? Probably not. Curtis says that I'm a Raiders fan now. It is going to be super annoying when the Titans play out in Las Vegas, and I'm actively rooting for the Raiders.
1: You're not rooting for the Raiders. I'm rooting for Mendoza.
0: You're right. You're right. Who plays for the Raiders? Alan is in Dixon. Hey, Alan.
2: Hey, guys. Just want to say that I'm excited for this documentary series on Cameron Ward. My grandson, the one I called about his birthday, you wouldn't say tighten up to, he's actually with me, and he wanted me to just tell you he's excited to watch it as long as his daddy says that he can, and it just kind of scratches that itch until the actual season rolls on. So just want to say tighten up to you, and my grandson is a very big listener, like I said, back on his birthday. And just want to say that I'm excited for this season and for watching Cameron Ward and Carnell Tate.
0: Tighten the hell up. Thank you very much for the call, Alan. I appreciate it.
1: As soon as I heard that voice, I was like, I know him. I know that guy. Just give me a good old tighten up, Buck. Come on. Give me a...
0: Can I hear the edited one again? Can I hear the AI me? Tighten the hell up.
1: Well, it's not AI. It's like magazine ransom note.
0: No, it's way too clunky to be AI.
1: Ransom
0: note is a great way to put that.
1: Right. I just cut letters from the New York Times and National Geographic.
0: Oh, my goodness. I'm so grateful to Alan and his grandson that listen to the show on a regular basis. So Robert has manufactured a fake me to wish you... whatever it is that you wish one another. Tighten the hell up.
1: Yeah. Tighten up, Alan. And young Alan, whatever his name is.
0: Let's talk about this NIL village of Tennessee next.
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14: They say consistency is key, but sometimes you just gotta switch it up. A new study out of Harvard School of Public Health found that varying your exercise routine could add years to your life. What exercise someone did didn't matter much. What did matter was that all the exercises together worked all the muscle groups in their body. Now, an added benefit to changing things up is it can help you push through the plateau effect. That's when your body gets so efficient at doing something that you actually stop getting better at it. And we know from previous research that specializing in any one sport at a young age can make someone actually more prone to injury. And as experts we talk to point out, even elite athletes switch up things with their workouts, making sure to target strength, cardio, flexibility, balance, and doing that every single week. I'm Dr. Sanjay Gupta, helping you live a better life.
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0: Welcome back to the show, fueled by Hattie B's Hot Chicken. Best hot chicken in the world. Best hot chicken in the world, by the way, opens in 15 minutes in Middle Tennessee. All of their wonderful locations, including their new East Nashville location, which I was in Europe when you guys did the live show from the new Hattie B's in East Nashville. It looks like an amazing place.
1: So cool.
0: To have a cocktail, grab a beer, and watch a game, right? They've got a whole extra space now that's different from any of their other Nashville or Middle Tennessee locations. That's basically like a sports bar, but Hattie B's. We love to see it. So, on the subject of college sports, we haven't done a lot of Tennessee talk since Lucas has been in Brazil, but this is a story that caught my attention. So, this tweet comes from Dan Furman, who is basically just somebody who on social media catalogs and follows different kinds of NIL deals, transfers, contracts. He's somebody who exists in the financial space that catalogs, like I mentioned, different ways that teams and programs are approaching fundraising for their rosters for NIL. So he tweets, this was on the 7th, so 2 days ago. Tennessee is building a massive commercial real estate engine specifically designed to pay their players, dominate NIL, and buy a national championship. And he has a thread. UT is breaking ground on a massive $280 million entertainment district right next to Neyland Stadium, featuring a 440,000-square-foot sports entertainment hub, a luxury hybrid condo hotel towering over the stadium, a rooftop bar with direct field views, and a 110,000-square-foot of indoor-outdoor plaza space. Now, I knew that that was something that was being done at Tennessee. I've seen the renderings of it. I'm sure we've talked about it on the show at some point in time. But he goes on to say, this isn't an upgrade. It's a massive revenue engine. Zero cost to UT because the developer finances and manages the $280 million build. Guaranteed rent, UT gets $1.5 million annually in base rent.
1: That's more than the Big 12 monster deal.
0: Think about that. The University of Tennessee, not the SEC, not men's basketball, not women's basketball, Tennessee football, in rent alone from a free add-on that they're getting for their stadium, is going to make more money on a yearly basis than every Big 12 institution who has a monster patch on their jersey. So stupid.
1: For three sports.
0: And not just on the jersey, but again, on the field and on the men's and women's basketball courts. Insane. Somebody show this to Brett Yormark. Be like, hey, can you renegotiate before you do this?
1: Hey, Brett, you missed your mark.
0: That's a pretty good joke.
1: Appreciate it.
0: Zero cost to UT that the developer finances the build. Guaranteed rent. I mentioned the $1.5 million annually in base rent. The revenue share, UT secures 3% to 5% of gross revenue from the hotel and the entertainment district. And the ownership option, UT can buy out the developer, can buy out the district itself in 40 years, if they so choose. To build the future, this is continuing this thread that Dan Furman has produced. To build the future, you have to tear down the past. UT is demolishing the iconic G10 garage this July.
1: Is that where we park at?
0: No. You mean like where we get the parking through the station? No. G10 is like directly next to the stadium.
1: Yeah, dude, this is where we park at. This is where, at least where...

0: And the rebuilt garage will feature 215 more spaces, so more room, than the original structure and structurally support the hotel that will be above the parking structure. While other SEC schools have on-campus hotels, none are physically integrated into the stadium experience like this one. This completely resets the bar for five-star recruiting, because if you're hosting five-star recruits at the hotel that's attached to the stadium, what better way to get them to experience Neyland Stadium than to be staying at Neyland Stadium? Imagine hosting recruits on a rooftop overlooking 100,000-plus fans, year-round monetization, turning a college town into a 365-day tourist destination. So now, even in the offseason, so say you don't get the opportunity to go to a Tennessee game, and you still want to see Neyland Stadium because it's like an iconic stadium in American college football, and you just happen to be, you know, on a road trip or something like that. You can stay at Neyland Stadium if you're passing through Knoxville, Tennessee, or if you just want to go and stay at Neyland Stadium. The bottom line, he adds, college athletic departments can no longer rely solely on ticket sales and television contracts. They have to think like commercial real estate developers to survive in the revenue-sharing era. So Danny White, Lucas has many times praised Danny White for his ability to fundraise in creative ways. This is another example of that. And I'd be curious to see how other universities find different ways to do something similar to what Tennessee is doing. I'm sure Vanderbilt is exploring the possibility of this, especially given the amount of the rate of growth that we are going through ahead of the Super Bowl for 2030. We have to get to a certain number of hotel rooms for the purposes of capacity to be able to host the NFL, to be able to host the Super Bowl. I'm sure Vanderbilt is exploring a similar possibility, especially with the renewed investment and renewed interest in Vanderbilt football. I'm certain any number of universities are going to try to explore this and other different ways to make it happen. People in the chat saying, all right, take my money, make it happen. Yeah, it's a really, really smart thing that Danny White and the University of Tennessee powers to be have figured out. They've laid the groundwork for this for several years, right? This is not just something that popped up overnight because some dude tweeted about it just now. 615-737-1045 is how you jump in. We'd be happy to have you. You can also interact with the show, as I mentioned, via the FNM Bank chat, Facebook, YouTube, Twitter, and Twitch. Before we take some calls, a reminder that you can win a chance to be a part of Holiday World's Holidays in the Sky. It's a 500-drone show at Holiday World that they are running from June 20th through August the 3rd. If you want to win tickets to the drone show, it's a great time. Holiday World, always fun. Sign up for a chance to win today at 1045thezone.com/contests in scenic Santa Claus, Indiana, home of Jay Cutler. Jamie is in White House.
1: Hey, what about concerts? Like, what if Morgan Wallen comes up there, they're going to get revenue from the concerts where they could, the stadium would definitely be visible for concerts?
0: Well, they would get revenue from people who choose to stay at the hotel attached to Neyland Stadium for a concert.
1: I mean, that's another big tourist attraction, too. You can come up there, like, for a major concert, not have to buy a ticket for the concert.
0: Yeah, I mean, I'm sure that will be factored in.
2: That's a great point.
0: Well, I'm sure that that will be accounted for. Be like, okay, you don't want to purchase tickets to be at the concert? Well, you can purchase our tickets and view the concert from the deck that they're talking about.
2: The rooftop bar. They'll probably wristband it. Get some actual money out of
0: it. A VIP experience. You can charge through the nose. Are you kidding me?
2: But you talked about UT will secure 3-5% of the gross revenue of the hotel and district. So that would be taken into it as well, of the tickets and the rooms.
0: That's what I'm saying.
2: Yeah.
0: Yeah. If any concerts, if any other events other than Tennessee football games, any event held at Neyland Stadium is now going to benefit, as if it wasn't already benefiting the University of Tennessee football program and athletic department. But it is going to further benefit. They have found ways to times it by, you know, two or three or however you want to do the math here, that they're going to find ways to squeeze additional revenue out of something that they were already making money on, which is the point. 615-737-1045 is how you jump in. We can circle back to some college football stuff later on in the show. In the second hour, we are going to get into the AFC South breakout candidates. You'll hear a little bit from Greg Cosell on upcoming quarterback prospects to watch as well. I'm Buck Rising. It's 104.5 The Zone.

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7: 11 o'clock on the dot. Good morning, live from the Circus Sports at the Mint Kentucky Downs studio. I am Robert Walsh. Nashville Soccer Club news. Yesterday, forward Sam Surridge was named to the 2026 MLS All-Star team for the second consecutive season. Nashville leads the MLS with four All-Stars that also include previously announced first 11 selections Hani Mukhtar, Andy Nahar, and Brian Schwaki. In Major League Baseball news, pitcher Justin Verlander announced on Wednesday that he will retire at the end of the 2026 season. The 43-year-old is playing in his 21st season in the MLB and has a long resume that includes 266 regular season wins, over 3,500 strikeouts, three Cy Young Awards, and two World Series championships to go along with an MVP. Today, the World Cup quarterfinals begin as France takes on Morocco at 3 p.m. on Fox. It's a rematch of the 2022 World Cup semifinal where France beat Morocco 2-0. France is looking for their third consecutive World Cup semifinal appearance. 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
12: Second hour is upon us on this Thursday. Hope you are having a great start to your day so far. Let's talk about breakout candidates for the upcoming NFL season. Robert, I have conceded. I've laid down my sword. The U.S. men's national team is out. The Egyptian national team is out. Brazil is out. Do we have a single other World Cup? Italy was never in it. I don't know what kind. You were Korean for a period of time?
7: I was going to be if my father was stationed there any longer.
12: Right. So you took up arms for the South Koreans?
7: They got dogged.
12: The South Koreans got dogged to the point where the president of their country commissioned a federal investigation into why the soccer team performed so poorly.
7: Yeah, Koreans usually react positively to things that go against them. Usually it's the North variety, but...
12: So we are now out of World Cup rooting interest because I'm not going to root for France. I'm just not going. Now, the only reason why I would be compelled to root for France is because that horribly racist Paraguayan senator the other day who we were talking about. I shouldn't laugh about it. It was horrendous what she did. She retracted her horribly racist statements, by the way.
7: And all is forgiven. You took it back.
12: Robert, no. It was a four-page retraction in which she still condemned his behavior and demanded an apology from him.
7: Oh, my God. That is the definition of putting the toothpaste back in the tube. Like, you can't come back from that. You literally said he didn't drink mother's milk. He drank coconut milk. Yeah. Like, you are a racist piece of trash. You can't come back from that.
12: She said, you don't understand. That's how we grew up. Okay. Yeah.
7: Yeah, I'll talk to you later, Grandpa. Appreciate it. Like, I've heard it before. I grew up in the South. I get it. Like, I'm
12: sure we've all gone through this with a family member or, you know, a friend who you look back at their behavior in high school and like, oh. That was pretty bad.
7: I'm more willing to forgive people in high school. Your brain's still developing. You're surrounded by your parents. Like, you don't really know everything like there is to know. You still don't. But, like, when it gets into the older and you don't realize, you don't go out there and meet different types of people, different communities of people, and then see, there may be a little error in this. Like, if you make a mistake when you're young, you're young. I get it. Your brain's still growing. You're not the smartest cat. You're the sharpest tool in the shed.
12: I've never liked when this happens to, like, say you win the national championship in basketball and somebody goes back and finds Dante DiVincenzo's tweets from 2006.
7: Mitch Trubisky tweeting, I love boobs, or something like that.
12: Boobies.
7: That was Josh Allen, I think. Wasn't Josh Allen boobies?
12: Either way.
7: You big dumb idiot. I'm glad I didn't have Twitter then.
12: Oh, I did. Unfortunately. Unfortunately, I did. We were using Twitter, not understanding fully the scope of, no, this is a public forum that you're sending these messages about your AP English teacher.
7: Woof.
12: To one another about, had to do away with that. But anyway, AFC South. So my point with this is we have no more World Cup vested interest. Now, I'm willing to root for Mbappe, even if I'm not willing to root for the French. I'm maybe I can gin up a little bit of an interest in Morocco because I watched Casablanca for the first time and it's just a banger. Just an electric movie. Here's looking at you, kid. So good.
7: Maybe not today. Maybe not tomorrow. Maybe not this week. Maybe not this week. Maybe next month. Maybe a year from now.
12: Humphrey Bogart, a god.
7: Dude, he had to just be, every time you walked in, he had to have bodyguards with sticks to keep the women off of him.
12: Rolling in it. So, anyway, so I'll root for Morocco because of Casablanca, because I watched it on a plane back from Spain a couple of weeks ago. Such a good movie.
7: Have you looked at the AFC South contenders? Okay. I was going to make you guess the Titans, because I feel like there's a couple that you could go with on here.
12: Okay. Well, I have seen the Titans, so this is a piece. Should I text Solak? Should we have Solak on the phone instead of just reading all of his internet
7: stuff?
12: You
7: never have to ask me that. Okay. I think he is one of the
12: smart... Keep talking, I'll text him now.
7: I think he is one of the smarter, better put together. Like, we talked about his the hottest takes for the 2026 season. Like, I didn't agree with all of them, but he does a really good job of explaining things in layman's terms. Like, as much as I love football and you may think that, oh, he's really well versed in it, I'm still a moron. I'm still not that smart. So he's able to say these things articulately in a smart way that is still digestible for a big dumb like me. You never have to ask me, should we have Ben Solak on? Also, he loves Pokemon. Like, we missed an opportunity last year to ask him NFL draft prospects as Pokemon.
12: Okay, well, I just texted him, are you bored enough to do some off-season radio next week?
7: Mm. Tell him you'll cover his flight to Nashville.
12: What?
7: I need somebody to trade with. I know he plays Pokemon. I need somebody to trade with. Hey, Ben, what you doing, man? You want a Kadabra?
12: I just look over at the Zoom. Robert's having a whole other conversation with Ben, with Solak in the YouTube chat. He's asking Cosell what packs he's ripped lately.
7: Yeah.
12: Oh, my goodness. So, Solak, in the absence of joining us, and perhaps he will next week, depending on his schedule, has a piece up on ESPN.com picking breakout candidates for all 32 NFL teams. Now, I have seen the breakout selection for the Titans, but I have some follow-up questions around it. So, the breakout selection, Robert, is whom?
7: For the Titans, it is tight end Gunnar Helm.
12: Okay. So how the hell can Gunnar Helm have a breakout season if the quarterback isn't having a better season? Can Gunnar Helm, can a skill player break out without the quarterback breaking out? Because Cam Ward has not, I mean, Cam Ward has arrived in the NFL, but he has done precious little beyond that. And I'm not saying that as a means to rib Cam Ward or anything like that. I'm just saying, like, Cam Ward hasn't had a breakout season yet. So can I have a skill player on that offense with a breakout season and in good conscience pick that player to have a breakout season and not pick the quarterback to also have a breakout season? Because that would indicate that Cam has done something well.
7: I'll push back just a little bit because I think that his impact on the offense can happen without the ball in his hands. If you'll remember last year's training camp, they had a tight end room. They had a ton of just dudes Chig, obviously not the best run blocker, but Gunnar Helm was far and away the most impressive blocker.
12: In fact, Chig, one of the categorically worst run blockers. You're very kind to say, Chig, not a good run blocker. That's funny. I was talking to Chig when he signed with the Commanders, and he just shot him a quick message like, hey, you know, appreciated how easy you were to work with during your time here. No, it wasn't always easy during the time that you were here. Right? Because it was a hell of a lot easier for Delanie Walker in the last couple of years than it was for Chickaconqua. Although Delanie had his own struggles here, or was on teams that struggled. And he sent me back a message to the effect of, yeah, we're good. You weren't one of those guys that, didn't use this word, but pooped on me. And my abilities on the way out the door. I was like, I wasn't exactly kind to you, Chick. I called you a box score stuffer on a regular basis. But, you know, I you can have that respectful dialogue. Either way, Chig was not a good and in fact, objectively, a bad run blocker.
7: But Gunner was not. Gunner was fairly adequate in his rookie year. And Select notes that he is a QB-friendly third option in the passing game who can move the needle as a blocker if his technique improves to match the physical toolkit. With the situation your tackles are in right now, having an inline guy who can actually block and block at an average to above-average level is a huge help. I mean, that's going to make a big difference when you're playing someone that has a premier pass rusher and you need someone who can chip or you need someone who can stick in and be technically a sixth offensive lineman. So I think he can impact the offense that way without the ball in his hands. But I don't think he necessarily has to have create a breakout year for Cam to be good. Look at all of the, I wouldn't say mediocre. I would say overshadowed tight end seasons. Think back to Gary Barnage. With the Browns.
12: Yeah.
7: Great season.
12: Good pull.
7: The quarterback wasn't really doing anything. I don't think that those things have to be a one-to-one match.
12: So, well, let's just read you the blurb here. Big Gunnar Helm guy here, he writes. He has the tools of an NFL starter. Length, size, speed, ball skills above the rim, slash away from his frame, and toughness through contact. If he's an A-plus in any one trait, it's his ability to track and adjust to the football. He makes the sort of tough downfield catches a tight end needs to make in order to become an explosive play receiver. Helm won't lead the Titans in receptions, given their offseason investments in Wandale Robinson and Carnell Tate. But he is a quarterback-friendly third option in the passing game who can move the needle as a blocker if his technique improves to match the physical toolkit. The light bulb was starting to go on last season, and as more eyes turn to Tennessee this season, I think he'll have national recognition by this time next year. So he also had a foot injury at the very end of the year that bogged him down.
7: I totally forgot about that.
12: I didn't, just because he was one of the few players that I could still recognize out on the field. And I was like, oh my God, not you too. I think it was the Niners game. He either missed the Niners game or got hurt in the Niners game. I know him and Cedric Gray both had injuries in there after they were having, you know, they were one of the few things that was worth watching by the end, with all due respect. If Gunnar Helm is the breakout candidate and everybody else has an average season, okay, you take that. Because, it just depends on what do you expect, what do you think your football team should be next year? And I'd be curious to know where we sit. So we're what? We're less than 20 days away from the first training camp practice. Training camp... Rookies, by the way, report on the 23rd. Everybody else reports on the 27th, and I believe the first practice is the 28th, if I remember the schedule in my head correctly. Coaches are back in the building. Less than a month away from training camp itself, how do you feel? What are your expectations for your football team? 615-737-1045. I want to know where your head's at versus... me sitting here in my own echo chamber thinking about what the Titans should be based on what I know about them, who they've brought in, understanding that there are a considerable amount of unknowns, a considerable amount of variables that I don't know how to account for just yet, but I think I have a good idea. Most of these are known commodities in their previous spots, everything from the coaching staff to the players that they brought in beyond Keldrick Falk, Anthony Hill, Carnell Tate, and the variants that may come with rookies who will have to play for the most part I mean, those top three guys are going to play a considerable amount of football out the gate. They just have to. And should. Falk is probably the one who's got the most buffer around him, given that they have, I don't know, like 9 new defensive linemen that they brought in. My expectation, my worldview going into this season is just be league average. Show me that you are capable of competing at a league average level. Because that was the thing, Robert, that they got to at the end of the season, where I was looking around in San Francisco, or after they beat Cleveland, or, you know, even the game against Seattle where they lost at home, but they played a reasonably decent football game. Just looking around and saying, okay, you are now starting to at least compete. Whereas the first two-thirds of the season, you just getting your heads caved in at every turn. You're losing by double digits all over the place. You are a non-professional. You are a junior varsity football team in the pros. You do not belong at this level for the first two-thirds of that NFL season. And so by the time we got to the end of the season, and they won, what, 2 of their last 5 games, and you said, okay, well, that's the way that I expected you to look, but from the start, you should have looked this way in September. And because you were so disorganized and disjointed at every other level, and your coaching staff was a liability, or your head coach was a liability, maybe not the entire coaching staff, but certainly the person who's running the show was, in fact, hurting you more than he was actively helping you. This is why it took so long for them to look about the way that I expected them to look, but it was by the end of the season. So, if I say, okay, look league average for the better part of a year, and if you can, if you still finish with a losing record, if you win 6 games, that's still, I think their projected over under is 6.5 right now. If they went under 6.5, that's still an improvement. That's still double their win total from the past 2 seasons. It would match their win total from the past 2 seasons. If they're playing more competitive, if they win back-to-back games for the first time since 2022, they still haven't done that. They're riding like a 400-day streak of not winning a game at home last season. If you start to look like a league average football team, that to me is an improvement. That's where you should be. That to me would be the baseline. Come in, if you're Robert Saleh, set the baseline of league average competitive football team. Then in 2027, show me what you got.
7: Okay, give me your answer for this then. We'll wrap the bow on the Gunnar Helm conversation with this. League average. I'm glad you used that phrase. League average for tight ends last year. If you took the average of all starting tight ends, the average is about 52 receptions, 535 yards, and 3 to 4 touchdowns. But it is heavily skewed because, obviously, the elite tight ends bring that up. If you take the elite tight ends out of that, the average breaks out to about 45 catches and 450 yards. If you look at what Gunnar Helm did last year, 44 catches, 357 yards, and 2 touchdowns. He was really close to what league average is as a tight end his rookie year. So I think the expectation for Gunnar Helm going into year 2 is that he would be above average. He would be closer to the average we noted earlier in it with the elite tight ends in it. I would expect him to be somewhere around 50 catches, 500 yards, and 3 to 4 touchdowns. I think that's a fair expectation for him in year 2.
12: Completely fair. And I would say this to kind of go along with what with Solak's analysis here. Solak is essentially considering him the third best receiving option on the football team. That's not the way that we're talking about it because we tend to get locked into positions, right? So Calvin Ridley, in theory, should be the third best or one of the 3 best wide receivers on the football team. But if you take out Calvin and the variance that comes with Calvin and you add in Gunnar Helm and say, okay, let's hold the line here, your wide receiving options, your pass catching options, and throw Tajay in there too, because he's an adept skill player when he's available. Tony, honestly, is too, when you're not just grinding him into dust behind a terrible offensive line the way that they have the last couple of years. The best version of Tony Pollard is in Dallas as a complimentary player to Zeke. Zeke is the grinded out player. Tony comes in and is just an electric playmaker. We haven't gotten to see that version of Tony Pollard within this offense because of just the way that these games have played out, and they have just needed to lean on Tony in ways that have been super inefficient and frankly not fair to Pollard. So if you make Helm the third best receiving option on the team, doesn't that make you feel better about the idea of Calvin Ridley, Elik Ayaman, or Chimre Dike as supplementary options if your top three actually includes the tight end, the fourth round tight end? If he should be the best of the three pass catchers from that fourth round. He should be the best offensive player from that year's draft.
7: This year, I would agree with you.
12: Yeah, outside of Cam, right? If I remove Cam from the conversation, I say the three skill players you took in the fourth round, that should be the best pass catcher of the three.
7: I think there's a world we could live in where Chim takes the Z spot from Calvin in 2027 and you could make an argument for him, but I will agree with you for this year. Gunner should be probably the most consistent. And someone in the chat brought up the obstacle that Bellinger presents. I mean, I think it'll be interesting to see how they are deployed, but I don't think they are similar players. I think that they both do different things well. So it will probably be role-specific opportunities for both of them.
12: Bellinger is more your inline guy. Helm is more your split Y. 615-737-1045, the number if you want to talk Titans at any point. We are going to talk draftable prospects, draftable quarterback prospects with Greg Cosell ahead of a crazy college football season coming up next.
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12: Welcome back to the show, fueled by Hattie B's Hot Chicken, the best hot chicken in the world. Greg Cosell of NFL Films has been kind enough to lend us his time and talents twice this week. Yesterday, to make up for last week, because we had no podcast, just the taping, timing of the taping with when we were off for the July 4th holiday didn't work out. So Greg said, all right, we'll jump on the radio show on Tuesday and we'll tape a podcast on Wednesday. So you heard yesterday some of Greg's analysis of non-quarterback prospects, did a lot of receivers and running backs in the upcoming college football season. That's how Greg spends his time in the offseason. When he's not watching film for work, he's watching film for fun. So gets his pre-draft study going in the summer ahead of the college football season, then goes back and takes the full college football season into account. There's a lot of quarterbacks that are going to be available that could be available in this upcoming draft class, and a lot of different ways that this could go in a very fun upcoming college football season. So we talked about some of those quarterback prospects on the most recent episode of The Install with Greg Cosell. Welcome into The Install with Greg Cosell of NFL Films. Greg spends his time watching film, and when he's not watching film, he's watching more film. So we're going to talk about some quarterback prospects that he's been keeping an eye on. If you missed the radio show today, we did non-quarterbacks on the offensive side of the ball earlier on Wednesday. Greg, looking forward to this conversation. A lot of fun quarterbacks in this class. We don't know how many of them are going to end up declaring for the draft, but there are quite a few names on this list that I know I'm sure you've enjoyed watching.
11: Yeah, I've seen most of them. And, you know, I think it's important to remember that they all have at least one more year to play in college. And that they're at this point, you look at their traits, but their work's in progress. And I think that's important. Obviously, at this time of year, everybody has fun with mock drafts and making these final evaluations. And I think you have to be really careful about that because, you know, a lot of these guys are 20, maybe 21 at most. And as I said, they could have 1 year left in college. They could have 2 years left in college. You just don't know. So, the way I approach it is I just try to look at their traits. I don't sit around deciding, well, how many quarterbacks are going to go in the first round? You know, you have no idea about that whatsoever at this point.
12: And so when you started, and obviously this is an ongoing thing, Greg, you're not under pressure to watch this film, it allows you to do it at a more leisurely pace. So, Greg, of the quarterbacks that you've watched so far, whose traits have stood out on film of the players that we think are going to be draftable prospects in the upcoming year?
11: Yeah, I mean, there's a lot of guys for different reasons. And for the most part, I also try to think of it in terms of how they would have to be deployed in the context of an offense at the next level, because there's very few transcendent players, Buck, where you just go, wow, that guy can do anything, and you put him in any offense, and man, that guy's a star. So, you know, I don't necessarily think like that. I think about, okay, how can they perform at the next level? Like, let's start with someone just because his name is certainly out there. And if he had come out this year, people felt that he might have been the second quarterback chosen and maybe even a top two or three pick. So let's start with Dante Moore. So Dante Moore, is probably not quite as big as you would ideally like, although that probably won't be held against him. I would say that he's a refined pocket quarterback. I would say that he's very clean in his drop and his mechanics. I think he has a good sense of timing and rhythm. I thought he had a good understanding of route concepts versus coverage. He was, for the most part, precise with his ball location. What Dante Moore is he's an executor and distributor. That's what he is as a quarterback. He's not a playmaker. He's not immobile. But if he's to become a really good NFL quarterback, let's say he's a first or second pick in a draft, at that point, you don't want him just to become really good. You want him to become one of those guys. If he's to become that guy, he's going to need a team around him. He's not going to be able to do it by himself. We're not going to be seeing Josh Allen or Patrick Mahomes style plays out of Dante Moore. You're going to see a pocket quarterback who's incredibly efficient at the highest level playing from the pocket.
1: It's always an interesting conversation about the decisions that go into it for these guys as to whether they're going to declare or not if they have eligibility left. And I was curious about his decision, given that we didn't necessarily have a star-studded lineup of quarterback prospects to choose from this year. It was really right. Mendoza at the top of the list. Whatever goes into those things, we obviously can't get inside the young man's head other than what he says publicly. But do you think he could still benefit from playing more in the college game as opposed to potentially or could, where he could have come out last year?
11: Well, I think it always helps to play football. I mean, you know, especially at that position. I mean, some positions maybe not, you know, running backs maybe not because it's just wear and tear. But for a quarterback, just to take more drops and sets and throws and just to continue to see things more and more, I don't think that hurts him at all. But I think the important point to make is stylistically, he's not going to change. He's not all of a sudden going to become a playmaking quarterback. So what he has to be, as I said, he has to be incredibly quick with his processing. You know, we've talked about this. It's a game of milliseconds. He's got to be really precise in that regard. His ball placement has to be really precise. He just has to be a really high level pocket player. There's nothing wrong with that, by the way. You know, there's not 20 Josh Allens and Patrick Mahomes or right. Lamar Jacksons. So there's nothing wrong with that, but he just has to be that at a really high level because he's not physically imposing. His arm is good, but it's not gun. So his pure physical traits would not be viewed as really high level. So now it's the mental part of the game and just doing the right things all the time. That's the kind of quarterback that he has to be.
1: One player that I'm looking forward to seeing more of in 2026 is C.J. Carr. The offense ran through Jeremiah Love for understandable reasons, but C.J. Carr was playing at a very high level within that offense. Now, you could say, I'm sure, that it's easy to play a high-level quarterback in an offense where Jeremiah Love is so spectacular, but he has a lot of those traits that you're looking for at the next level, Greg, when you watch him on tape, understanding how his offense was constructed last year.
11: Yeah, you're talking about C.J. Carr from Notre Dame, right?
1: Correct.
11: Yeah. He's a player. Now, for instance, you can make an argument that stylistically, he and Dante Moore are similar. I like Carr's tape better than I like Dante Moore's tape from this past year. And again, I don't want people to think that means that Carr's going to be drafted higher. You know, we don't know any of that. But again, you're dealing with a guy, to me, what his tape showed was a natural pocket quarterback. I thought he was a very strong mental processor. I thought he had a really refined, detailed sense of the pre-snap and post-snap phase of the position, which is really, really important at the next level. To me, I thought he showed an understanding of defensive fronts and coverages. I thought there were times on the tape where it was evident to me anyway, maybe I'm wrong, but where it was evident that he adjusted protections because he moved backs and tight ends into position to account for pressure. He's a pocket player for the most part. Again, another guy that's not immobile, but he's going to have to be a high-level pocket player in the NFL. I thought he played with poise, composure, really nuanced feel for the timing and rhythm and the position. One thing I always look at with quarterbacks that are pocket quarterbacks, Buck, is do they get stuck in the pocket where it feels like they have nowhere to go? And more often than not 100% of the time, but more often than not, that means they're not really seeing it at the speed that's required, because there's almost always somewhere to go. He rarely ever got stuck in the pocket. So I thought that he really had a feel for the structure of the route concepts. Now, again, the one thing you didn't see in their offense, and again, it just might be the way they play at Notre Dame, you didn't really see a lot of throws on the move. He obviously is not truly an outside of structure player, so he's a pocket quarterback. But I thought he did that. I thought his 2024 tape, he did that at a higher level than Dante Moore did on his 2024 tape.
1: Again, none of these determinations are final. All of these players still have at least one more college football season to play. Greg, I wonder what your initial study of Arch Manning was like, understanding what his season started out as and how he ended up finishing very strong for that Texas team.
11: Yeah, he's a work in progress. I think that there's improvement that's demanded in significant areas. He's got a tendency to lock his front leg when delivering the ball, and that negatively impacts both his velocity and his ball location. And that becomes a big time factor when the pockets get a little squeezed. Sometimes that can be fixed. Sometimes it can't be fixed. He clearly showed strong flashes of quality quarterback play, including really calculated and efficient pocket movement. Don't forget, he's 6'4", 220. That is a trait, and a really positive trait. And there's no question there's a dynamic movement dimension to his game. And that's something that, you know, obviously we see more and more of in the league. But there was always a contrast to me watching his tape. And boy, I probably overdid it with him, Buck, because I know that he's talked about a lot. So I watched a lot of games. But I thought there was a contrast between his pocket comfort and toughness in the face of pressure, but yet at times a tendency to perceive pressure and break down and get out of the pocket when he didn't need to. And that's always for guys that are athletic and mobile and can move. There's always a little tension between those two things, because in the NFL, you got to stand there and work and squeeze pockets. You know, to use the phrase that I heard from a coach, which I love, is, you know, you've got to be able to play in a tight cockpit. When there's bodies around you, you've got to be able to stand and deliver. And occasionally he did that, and other times he got out of there way too fast.
1: There's going to be any number of names that are mentioned throughout the course of this process, offseason into the college football season, Greg. Lenora Sellers, I think, got a lot of attention because of athletic gifts as opposed to necessarily traits that you would like to see at the next level. He at South Carolina will be a work in progress of a different kind. The other two players who I hear a lot of mention of in the early onset is Darian Mensah, who's transferring from Duke to Miami, and Drew Mestemaker, who is at Oklahoma State. And I wonder if you had thoughts on either of those two players or you've gotten to them.
11: I really liked Mensah's tape a lot. I thought there was a really desirable combination of playing efficiently from the pocket with timing and anticipation. I thought he saw the field very, very well. I thought that he really made precise ball location throws, and he also has the natural athleticism and mobility to make plays with his legs outside of structure, both throwing and running. He's got a dual threat game, but he's not a guy that abandons the pocket. He stays in the pocket. He just happens to be very mobile and can make plays outside the pocket. He's really tough in the pocket. He'll stand and deliver. He allows routes to develop. He showed a really good mix of being aggressive when demanded and being game aware when it wasn't there, maybe throwing the ball away. You know, when there was no clean throw, he didn't force it. I thought he was a very efficient player who, as I said, does have that dual threat ability. So he's a player that I'm very anxious to see at Miami this year. We know Miami always has players. I really like Darian Mensah's tape from 2025.
1: To pay attention to recruiting and transfer portal stuff, Miami is loading up to try and get back into the title game for sure. They're recruiting as well as anybody in the country right now. So we'll see what Mario Cristobal has up his sleeve.
11: And then you mentioned Mestemaker, who obviously is transferred from North Texas and he'll be at Oklahoma State, you know, following his head coach. I think he was just a great example. Don't forget, this guy never played quarterback in high school. And he couldn't beat out whoever was there. So he was not a quarterback in high school. He was a safety and a punter. So you know, you watched his tape, and again, I watched him throughout the season. I like to do that. I go in order of the season. So you saw it was a strong example, Buck, of an inexperienced quarterback getting better as the season progressed. He's got some fundamental issues that need to be cleaned up. Ball staging, that means where you hold the ball. He tended to hold the ball way too low. Footwork, his base was too wide. He kind of pushed through his delivery at times. He didn't see things real well from the pocket, but he's got arm strength. He's got aggressiveness as a passer, which clearly improved as the season progressed, although he did really struggle in his final two games versus Tulane and San Diego State. But he looked like a better quarterback as the season progressed, and that's a positive as you know, you think about him playing this year. Now, he's a quarterback that does not have to come out, Buck. I mean, he's right. He goes to Oklahoma State, that offense with the head coach. You know, first of all, he put up huge numbers last year. You got to figure he'll put up huge numbers this year. But there's still a lot that has to be worked on. So he is a major work in progress right now. You know, with a lot of college quarterbacks, you have to put the numbers aside because so many of these teams, you know, particularly the big schools, like we know Dante Moore is going to put up numbers. We know Julian Sayin is going to put up numbers. That doesn't automatically mean that they're unbelievable pro prospects. You know, these they're playing with five stars. The teams are great. We know they're going to be top 10 teams. So you have to push aside the numbers.
1: No, it's the balance that NFL teams are trying to strike, right? What do you look at college production, which obviously matters in some form or fashion, versus the traits that you're talking about and how they would translate to the next level and the offenses that they're playing in or what they're being asked to do versus what you're going to ask them to do when they get into a mini camp and ultimately training camp and on the field in the NFL.
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7: No, we're still below. 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
12: What did we say we were going to do if we hit 20,000 subscribers? 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
7: Core strength. Yeah, I'm not getting on a unicycle.
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4: A Better Life with Dr. Sanjay Gupta.
15: There are lots of things you can measure to get an idea of how healthy you are at any given moment. Temperature, heart rate, blood pressure, just to name a few. But how about how healthy you will be and how long you're likely to live? According to a new study out of the University at Buffalo, two simple strength tests are pretty accurate at predicting longevity in older women. One is hand grip strength, and the other is how quickly people can stand up from a seated position without using their arms. By the way, I remember interviewing former President Jimmy Carter when he was quite old and being really impressed how he just popped out of the chair without using his arms. Not a lot of older people can actually do that. But I think the message here is that maintaining strength as you age is going to help you perform everyday activities, but also help you avoid injury and stay independent. I'm Dr. Sanjay Gupta, helping you live a better life.
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0: Welcome back to the show, fueled by Hattie B's Hot Chicken. Lunchtime. What are you thinking about if not thinking about Hattie B's? Stoney Keeley is saying he will flip, he will take a flip bump through a table.
1: Ooh.
0: If the Zone YouTube channel gets to 20,000. Is he the only kind of bump I recognize are cocaine?
1: Yes, well, it is not that.
0: No.
1: It's a pro wrestling term. So
0: we wouldn't see Stoney do a flip and then take a bump.
1: You would see him do a front flip onto his back is what a flip bump is.
0: Okay.
1: So a front bump is where you land on your face. A back bump is where you land on your back. And a flip bump is where you flip and land on your back.
0: So we'd live stream him flipping through a table.
1: Yes. Yes.
0: We can't live stream him doing a bump of cocaine.
1: No, we would not. We wouldn't do that. And neither would Stoney. Stoney is not a man of those proclivities. He's not somebody that deals in those dark arts.
0: Bolo tie.
1: Don't do that to him. He likes candles. He writes reviews on candles, not Colombian Bam Bam. Do not do that.
0: It's the fragrance. It's one of his candles.
1: I didn't like doing it. I just liked the way it smelled.
0: Robert, what's a project quarterback?
1: Ooh, that's fun. Someone who does not possess the necessary skills currently to start NFL games.
0: Okay.
1: Or no, I wouldn't even say to start NFL games. I would say to win. How would I phrase this? Doesn't possess the necessary skills to be competitive in an NFL game.
0: Okay. The way that I would define it is a quarterback that has at least one elite physical trait. So whether that's his size, whether that's his speed, whether that's his power, one elite physical trait, but lacks the skill or necessarily the production that would indicate that they should be an NFL quarterback. That to me is a project quarterback. Some kind of elite trait that doesn't have the requisite skill. Anthony Richardson will always be the definition of a project quarterback to me. He was not a highly productive player in college. There was no question that his skill set, or rather his traits, were elite. His athleticism is elite. Now, that does not necessarily translate into quarterbacking, as we have seen so far. Anthony Richardson, for now, is still a member of the Colts roster. Anthony Richardson is a bust as the fourth overall pick. It'd be tough to not call him a bust.
1: As it sits currently, yes. But he can go, he can unbust.
0: Sam Darnold.
1: Bingo.
0: The version of this for the Titans was Malik Willis. Malik was not Anthony Richardson athletic, but he was closer to that than anybody the Titans have had since Mariota. I don't know who you would consider. I would probably consider Marcus the better athlete between the two of them. You could probably nitpick that if you wanted to. Marcus is one of the most athletic players in college I've ever seen. I mean, you know, he's not Cam Newton or anything.

0: evaluation, when you were talking about quarterback evaluation, I don't know whether we have seen, whether it will be something that's always factored in. Like, if you have an Anthony Richardson, do you take him every time? Let's not say the personality, because there's some stuff there, right? Him pulling himself off the field on third down, him having an interest in a music career beyond playing quarterback, him asking for a trade, all these different things. If you see the player with the profile, the athletic profile of Anthony Richardson, do you take him every time?
1: I hate this answer, but I think it really depends on the situation.
0: That's okay.
1: But, God, I think, and this is maybe a better way to answer this, I think that most of the teams that would be picking in the top 10 and have an opportunity to draft a player like that are not built or constructed in their current form to house someone like that. What was the biggest block on him is that he only played, he had a limited number of like, college games.
0: Like 13 college starts.
1: He needed to play games. And they kind of went out and did that in the first year. And then the second year, it was on and off again. I believe his sophomore year was when he pulled himself from the game. He took himself out of the opportunity to play some more.
0: On third down.
1: Which really soured, I think, a lot of people's opinions of him. But he needed to play. The Colts weren't really ready to house a rookie quarterback who didn't really know the ropes as well as someone else who they could have potentially started.
0: None of these things have to be done in a vacuum. None of these things have to be done in extremes. But I'm always curious to see where the trends are, if there are trends. If there is one prospect, and I'm not saying there's a prospect like Anthony Richardson every year. He's obviously the most athletic. He's the most athletic quarterback in the history of combine testing. Okay, so let's not make this like he's just, not to denigrate Malik, but Malik is closer to a player that you might be able to find in the third round than a guy like Anthony Richardson, who you've really never seen before. If you want to say Josh Allen, he's more athletic than Josh Allen. Doesn't make him a better quarterback than Josh Allen. But Josh Allen is one of the examples that's cited as why teams take those risks. At any point, Lucas and I have had this conversation many times. Lucas has just kind of deferred to, well, why don't you just take the guy that was productive in college? Why wouldn't you just take the highly productive college quarterback? And what Greg's analysis was, a part of the analysis was, and again, you can listen to the full version on the podcast. Greg was saying, you almost have to throw out the numbers. Throw out the counting stats. When you're talking about college quarterbacks. And I think that's a hard thing to wrap your head around. You just completely disregard the statistics. And I'm not saying Greg may be speaking just for himself. I don't think Greg is necessarily speaking for the way the talent evaluators in the league do it. Greg has obviously been doing it for an extended period of time. I don't know what his favorite position or what he thinks his best position is that he evaluates. I know he thinks offensive line is worst at evaluating offensive line because he feels that is a position that you almost have to have played to understand the full scope of what they're asking those guys to do on a technical standpoint. Though Greg does go to O-line masterminds every year in Dallas to try and learn more about that. I don't know that you can operate even in that extreme. Like I don't push back on Greg very often because what basis would I have to do that? But I have to count the statistics, the production for something, right? To just completely discount them, to completely throw them out the window, it almost negates the purpose of playing the games. At that point, why don't you just draft them? Now you obviously have to spend a period of time in college football before you can be draft eligible. So you're going to have to play these games no matter what, no matter what your athletic profile is, no matter what you think of counting stats. But I think that really throws a different kind of a wrench into the discussion for us around quarterbacks, which we can circle back to when it's time to evaluate quarterbacks. Keep it locked here on 104.5 The Zone. We'll talk some Titans coming up next.
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2: 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The ratings came out for the U.S.-Belgium game from the other night. They were huge, 30 million or so watched on Fox, another 12 million on Telemundo. It'll be interesting to see how many tune in for these last eight games, if you include the third-place game, the U.S. is out. But the games have been so great. The stars keep coming through. We'll see what Kylian Mbappe does today in Foxborough. He leads France into the first of the quarterfinal games. It's against Morocco. Spain and Belgium play tomorrow in Los Angeles. Doubleheader Saturday. England and Norway. Plenty of star power in that one with Harry Kane and Erling Haaland. 13 World Cup goals between them. And then Lionel Messi for Argentina, and potentially his last World Cup game against Switzerland. John Stanshauer, Westwood One Sports.
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11: We're going to play a game. We're going to play a game of better, worse, or the same. Now, Robert, like anything in sports media, this is a game that's stolen.
12: We stole it!
11: It's ours. It's ours for now. We borrowed it. We're not stealing it. We can give it back if we want to, but we're going to steal a game. We're going to play with you guys here in just a second. If you want to jump in the final hour, you're welcome to do so. 615-737-1045. Is that number if you want to chime in via the F&M Bank chat, Facebook, YouTube, Twitter, and Twitch, where people are having a conversation about our previous topic of what is a project quarterback? Some comments being left there. Jacob says, Cam Ward proved he can work under multiple systems. Richardson barely played. I think some can make an argument that Cam's experience overcomes physical differences, physical advantages. Why, yeah, I don't think anybody would make the argument to the opposite. It is better to refine your skill to play the position of quarterback. The only way that you can improve is by playing the position, by getting the reps, by going through the monotony, the routine, to improve that. It would give you an advantage over just the outright athletic skill, or rather athletic traits, every time. There's a difference between talent and skill. Tim Howard was kind of doing this the other day with Christian Pulisic, right? Who, by the way, I don't want to be dismissive of these reports, Robert.
12: Buck, he fractured his leg.
11: Okay, it's a fracture. It's like a big time fracture.
12: That's what the article says. Christian Pulisic admits he had fractured his right leg. Fractured. And like my interest in the World Cup now has been fractured.
11: I hate that these things come out after the fact. And I don't want to discount him playing or him having to leave the field due to a fracture. But I also, I don't know. Is it callous to say, I don't want to hear about it after the fact, after you get smoked 4-1, after you have a really, you didn't have the fracture during the rest of your poor World Cup performances. Is it relevant information to me now?
12: It feels really NBA playoff loss. Oh, I've had a bone bruise this whole time. Or, oh, I've been playing through a phalange fracture or something. I had a hangnail. That's kind of what it feels like. Everyone stopped going so hard on me because I was hurt. And I played through it, guys. When he really didn't. He kind of rested everything.
11: No, he didn't play through it, right? He got pulled.
12: Right.
11: Did you see this Pardon My Take interview that Taylor Twellman did?
12: I did not.
11: So, Pardon My Take, obviously the Barstool podcast of great fame and success. And Taylor Twellman, one of the foremost soccer analysts that we have in this country, and he did an appearance recently on Pardon My Take. I think this is the week that the Lake Tahoe golf event goes on. The celebrity golf event every year that like Curry and Aaron Rodgers and Tony Romo and all these people playing. I bet Vrabel's not playing in it this year. That's something he usually goes to. I imagine that would, yeah, probably not. I don't know, but probably not. The interview with the interview on Pardon My Take. In fact, you could probably pull this from their feed. I don't want to misquote Taylor Twellman. But the summary of the Taylor Twellman interview is Christian Pulisic doesn't want to be the guy. And we're kind of, because he is one of the most talented, if not the most talented American soccer players that we've ever produced, we are kind of we are square pegging Christian Pulisic when he doesn't necessarily fit that mold. I think some of that is fair, but I don't think you get to choose. This is like Anthony Edwards. You remember the dialogue around Anthony Edwards where he was asked, you know, if LeBron James retires, I think this was sometime around the 2024 Paris Olympics. He was asked something to the effect of, if LeBron's done, are you ready to be the face of the league? And he expressed a lack of interest in being the face of the NBA. Well, if you're the best American basketball player going right now, sure, Wembanyama could do it. Jokic could do it. Brunson, I don't know, even though he's just won the title for New York or part of a title-winning team for New York. But if Anthony Edwards doesn't want to be the face of the league, does he get to choose? If LeBron James came out and said, I don't want to be the face of the NBA. If Tom Brady came out and said, I don't want to be the face of the, or Mahomes, I guess, to use an active player. If Mahomes said, I don't want to be the face of the NFL, do you get to choose? Or do you just have to strive for that greatness when that burden, and it's a burden for sure, it's an honor, but it's a burden, when that burden is kind of thrust upon you? Does Pulisic get to pick that way? At the end of the day, if he's not the soccer equivalent of Anthony Edwards or Patrick Mahomes, is that a fair thing to put him in? Because my ignorance of the sport will betray me here, but the way that I understand it is if he's your third best attacking player, then you've got a really good team. If you try to make him your focal point, it's going to go the way that it went.
12: If you're scared, say you're scared. That's my biggest thing with Pulisic. If you're scared and you don't want to do it, you don't want the team on your back, then say that. Just say, hey, I don't want the ball. I'd rather be an accessory. That's cool.
11: Well, they tried to make him. I mean, they made him an accessory, right? Balogun was the lead goal scorer. They were setting up their attack around Balogun, not around Pulisic. But even then, Pulisic had an underwhelming performance, and this was before the fracture. So it's relevant information to know that he sustained a fracture in the loss. What I do not want it to turn into is some kind of excuse-making for Christian Pulisic, because he did not have the fracture for the rest of the poor World Cup performance. He did experience a previous injury to his calf. I think he was kicked in the back of the calf, if I remember correctly. That caused him to miss a little bit of the time during this World Cup run, but his impact was not felt. we are trying to identify an American soccer superstar the way that France has Mbappe and England has Kane and Argentina has Messi. Ronaldo's not that for Portugal anymore. Whomever you might name for Spain or Germany. The rest are Holland, Erling Haaland for Norway. We are looking for that player. We have tried to make Pulisic that player. He is not. And I don't know, Robert, if he has to come out and say, because I think he's tried to avoid coming out and saying anything about it, like acknowledging it. And I think that's just his way of trying to get through it. The expectation of him is probably not fair, but I don't think you get to pick and choose what the expectations of you are. I think you just have to try and live up to it. And, you know, the way that he is currently trying to live up to those standards or that expectation and failing to live up to it, he's not impressing anybody. For that to be the most watched, we just heard that Westwood One World Cup update that we've been doing the last couple of weeks while the World Cup's been on, and whoever the broadcaster was, forgive me for not paying close enough attention there, but whoever the broadcaster was that was doing the update mentioned that it was the most watched soccer telecast in our country's history. We think a single person became a U.S. men's national team fan by watching that game for the first time. If it's the most watched soccer broadcast, now the run helped generate excitement, but on the biggest stage for soccer that we've had domestically, they probably cost themselves more fans than they won over by simply appearing in the round of 16. That's the other part of the conversation that I haven't really enjoyed in the fallout. Obviously, the World Cup run for the U.S. is done. It's not a new thing. It's not a shocking thing. Those of you who have followed the World Cup much closer than Robert or me, Lucas is obviously a diehard fan. You would say, well, this is par for the course. This is your standard American World Cup experience. Then why is it people are trying to sell it to me as some kind of success just because they may be more talented than previous U.S. men's teams, but they did the same thing as basically every other U.S. men's national team before them. I know we have, as a country, made it past the round of 16 before, but that making it past the round of 16 would have made this a good World Cup. This is not. For us, there is more bad in the way that the U.S. exited than there is good, correct? If you just did the same thing as most of your predecessors before you, but this time you did it in as embarrassing a fashion as you can remember with the way that you exited, there is probably more harm that you've done than actual good with the momentum that you've built up. So I haven't loved the dialogue about, well, we should still be proud and all these different things. I don't feel pride about the U.S. men's national team. I feel profound disappointment. But maybe that's on me. I don't know. Maybe that's on me for thinking that they were more than they were. Because I didn't factor in the idea that they're just simply beating up on inferior competition, and when they play a real team, they get smoked. They get squashed like a bug. Is that acceptable? I don't know. I'll leave that for people who follow soccer on a more close or on a closer basis than me to decide. 615-737-1045 is the number if you want to jump in. So we're going to play this game, better, worse, or the same, regarding the Titans roster coming up next.

0: All right, so I promise we're going to play this game. Better, same, or worse, Titans roster this year, last year. I promise we're going to play the game. But as we were coming back from the commercial break, something came across my timeline that just made me, just made my shoulders sag a little bit. Sigh. I am tired of talking about Caitlin Clark. Now, we don't do it a lot on the local show. I do it mostly on the national show that I do for Fox Sports Radio. And I'm not tired of Caitlin Clark. I am tired of stories about doing WNBA talk under the guise of, well, it's really just Caitlin Clark talk and some kind of drama involving whatever happened to Caitlin Clark this week. There's an ESPN article, and I'm sure I'll spend more time on it this weekend, speaking of the national show, that just made me roll my eyes. Robert, are we past the stick to sports era? Lucas hates when I try to have this conversation with him, but I can't help it. Every time somebody says, like I saw something yesterday, we're talking about Trump, or 2 days ago, 3 days ago, whenever the Monday, right, when the U.S., before the U.S. game, and we played that Trump sound. And he's talking about Balogun's red card and the decision by FIFA to allow Balogun to play for the U.S. men's national team in Belgium before the game was lost. And somebody tuned in, and I saw immediately a couple, not a ton, because most people understood the context, but a couple of comments that said, oh, I must have gotten the wrong channel. I thought this was sports. Well, it's the President of the United States talking about a decision for the U.S. men's national team that he directly impacted. He called FIFA and then made comments about calling FIFA regarding a game that we were previewing. So in that specific situation, they are the same. When I see an article like this, from Kendra Andrews on ESPN.com, a group of 11 Republican lawmakers led by U.S. Representative August Pfluger, I think is how you pronounce the name, of Texas, sent a letter to WNBA Commissioner Kathy Engelbert on Wednesday demanding the league take, quote, accountability for, quote, multiple attacks against Indiana Fever star Caitlin Clark. So if the people in politics are going to continue to insert themselves into sports, is that our fault if we bring it up? Or is it on the people who are trying to use sports for their political posturing? Is that on them? I struggle with this because this is a conversation that I think is, it's a conversation that I'm interested in having, on why the hell they feel it's necessary to send a message threatening legal action against the WNBA on behalf of Caitlin Clark, who at every turn has said, no, thank you. I'm good. I don't need your help. I don't need your pity. I don't need this additional scrutiny. Why do political figures insist? And I, you know, including, it's not just this political cycle or this particular presidential administration or this particular group of Republican lawmakers or whatever. It's not specific to one party. It's not the first time that people, political figures, have tried to insert themselves into sports for gain, for personal gain. But I get so tired of the people who are screaming at us about stick to sports when the political people won't stop sticking their fat noses into sports and making us talk about this crap. Anyway, do more Caitlin Clark over the weekend. Better, same, or worse. You want to play a game?
1: We'll play a game.
0: Let's play a game. All right, so this is a game you stole from your Ravens podcast?
1: It is, yes, where they went through the entire Ravens roster and tried to decide whether the position group was in a better spot, in relatively the same spot, or in a worse position than it was in 2025.
0: Classic sports talk radio. I love it. So,
1: where do you want to start at? You want to start at the top? You want to start in an odd spot? I'm down to just spin the twister wheel and see where we land at.
0: Just for the purposes of keeping this, you know, making sure that I keep my train of thought here, let's start at the top and work down. So let's start offense. Let's start quarterback. Are they better? Are they the same? Or are they worse as a quarterback room than they were in 2025? So let's take a look at the quarterback options. Cam, obviously. Brandon Allen. Will Levis was not. He was technically a member of the Tennessee Titans. Will Levis was not available to the Titans last year. Versus this year, Cam Ward, Mitch Trubisky, Will Levis, Hendon Hooker. You would objectively say that the quarterback room, even if it's just by nature of having more options, is a better quarterback room than the quarterback room this team last fielded. Brandon Allen was never going to be a legitimate option. I really, And we had this conversation. I know Zach Lyons had some version of, well, if Cam Ward gets hurt, you don't want Brandon Allen to be good. You don't want Brandon Allen to miss games. You don't want Brandon Allen to compete in games. You want Brandon Allen to lose so you get the better possible draft pick. And I understood that notion, but that notion, and I hope I'm not misquoting Zach there, but that train of thought or that notion indicated that Cam Ward absolutely 100% had to be the starting quarterback for the Tennessee Titans last year. And I never agreed with that assessment. In fact, I would have much preferred the Titans take the approach that the Raiders are taking with Mendoza, which is you go find a Kirk Cousins and you play Mendoza only at the point where you feel he's ready to actually compete. You do not, there's no rule that says you definitively must play a quarterback that you draft number one overall as soon as humanly possible. If it's to the quarterback's detriment, don't put him out on the field. Last year, I don't know. I don't know where the delineating line would have been between was last year, it's an interesting conversation, was last year more helpful or hurtful to Cam Ward? Because you could say, well, there was no way that he was going to get experience in 17 games. There's value in every experience that you have in the National Football League, even if you're getting your teeth kicked in at every turn, and he was. Not just in terms of the sack totals, but in terms of the win-loss margin as well. Is Cam Ward a better player for having survived or trying to survive as best he could the early onslaught of the first two-thirds of their season and then playing better football down the stretch? Because he was playing better football at the end of the year. I think you could make the compelling argument to say that it was probably more harmful to Cam than it was helpful to Cam to just put him through that meat grinder that was a 17-game regular season before he was objectively ready. And I'm sure there's some dissenting opinion in the building. I'm sure there's people on that coaching staff or the previous coaching staff that would say, no, he was ready. There's no benefit in shelving him. I don't know. There's no perfect way to go about it. I just think you could have saved yourself a lot of harm to Cam by having a viable option start even half the games before Cam was ready to go, and then let him gain that experience. I don't think that 17 games versus 8 games would have made an appreciable difference for him. Maybe I'm wrong about that. There's no way to tell. Obviously, that story is already in hand. Running back. Better, same, or worse? The running back group in 2025. Tony Pollard, Tajay Spears, Khalil Mullings, Julius Chestnut. Well, you do keep all of those players, but you add Nick Singleton and Michael Carter into the mix. Nick Singleton, a fifth-round pick this year. He may have gone higher in this year's draft had he not injured his foot. I think it was he hurt himself at the Senior Bowl, if I remember correctly, the Penn State running back. He's also got a tremendous amount of usage. He's a player who was at Penn State for a considerable amount of time. So maybe he was never going to be more than a day three pick. But he's a dynamic player when he's healthy. He just hurt himself coming into the draft process.
1: While the depth is better, I don't know how much of a difference. If you were going to say the future outlook of this position, I would say better. But I'm probably going to be in the same boat on this because I don't know how much impact Singleton or Carter have on this season. If everything goes to plan and everything's hunky-dory with injuries, I would imagine that Tony Pollard and Tajay Spears are going to do relatively close to the same thing they did last year. The offensive line has potentially improved. We'll get to that momentarily. But I wouldn't say that large sweeping changes have been made to say that this is overwhelmingly a better room for this season. Now, if we were doing an argument for the room going forward, sure, you have a guy who could potentially take Tony Pollard's spot as the number one, but I just don't know how much run Singleton gets. When I think about Pollard, I think about Pollard as like DeMar DeRozan. He needs to take shots. He needs to have opportunities. He's not a guy that you could say, oh, we have a three-headed horse or a three-headed monster in the backfield, and we're going to get all these guys work. I think Tony needs to consecutively get work.
0: Yeah, so if you categorize that group largely the same. Now, a thing that could happen here is that Singleton could usurp Tajay Spears in that role. He's not quite as dynamic a receiving option. He can do it. He's got good skills in pass protection, which is critical. If you want to find ways to stay on the field, protecting your quarterback in obvious passing situations is a huge part of that. Coaches will count that as a mark for him, a feather in his cap. But yeah, you would say largely the running back room is the same. Wide receiver is better.
1: Far and away. I mean, yeah, I think you could make an argument this is the most improved position, definitely on offense, but on the whole team writ large.
0: On the offense, for sure. To the, you could make the argument for the entire team. So the addition there is two players, right? It's Carnell Tate and Wandale Robinson, and potentially the return of, I mean, it's not potentially. Calvin Ridley is going to be a part of this receiving room. He took less money. He restructured his contract in a way that would pay him less and allow him to earn back some of that money via incentives. Calvin Ridley at 30-plus, coming off a broken leg of his own and a poor year last year. The wide receiver room is the most improved room on the offense. I don't think that's up for discussion, even if it is just the addition of the two players.
1: Do you want to do offensive line as a whole?
0: Yeah.
1: Or, you know, I mean,
0: now, somebody says, what I'm not going to do is go to extremes. Somebody on YouTube says, oh my God, yes, wide receiver is loaded this year. They're not loaded. They have Wandale Robinson, who's been a productive player. They have Carnell Tate, who has not played a snap. They have Calvin Ridley, who's a bit broken. And they have two fourth-round guys who played way more football than they should have had to play last year. One of them's an all-pro returner, not a receiver. They're not loaded. They're not the Bengals, right?
1: Yeah, I'd say they probably rank somewhere between
0: the league average. They're closer to league average than they've been in a while.
1: Which is a huge jump.
0: Huge jump.
1: I mean, they were probably 30, 31, or 32 last year.
0: Yeah.
1: With overall wide receiver talent. Now, I wouldn't say they're in the upper half of the league, but I'd say they're around 16, 17, 18, 19, 20, somewhere in there.
0: I can definitively say that you have a solid wide receiver room, and I have not been able to say that in some time. Offensive line across the board, I think they're worse. Now, I don't know who's going to play right guard definitively yet. You got the Volson dude who comes in here in free agency. He's got a bunch of starts. He's not been a good player. I don't think the Slater dude. I mean, we'll see what happens when pads come on, but I think Volson is going to be the guy.
1: And it's okay when you're talking about Slater for him to be a career backup. If you're a career backup in the NFL, you are valuable. It is a necessary component. Mm-hmm. It's okay if a fifth-round guy, what was he, a fifth-round pick, sixth-round pick?
0: Volson?
1: Slater.
0: Slater's a fifth rounder.
1: It's okay if a fifth rounder is relegated to being a backup his entire career.
0: Yep.
1: That's Corey okay.
0: Corey Levin was a fifth round pick.
1: Right. And he's going to be serviceable when you have an injury. He's a guy who can come in and play. But I feel like when people hear that, they're like, oh, you're down on this guy. It's okay if he doesn't win the job. He was a fifth round pick. If you get anything out of that guy over a 4-year span, it's a win.
0: He doesn't have to make it. Fifth round picks don't even have to make the roster.
1: You would hope they do, but no, they don't.
0: Yeah, you hope they do, but like if you're talking about the cutoff point for me, like fifth round pick is where you start to get into a situation where you could take or leave that player. Would you like for that player to make the roster? Of course, but if you have a better option or a more reliable option or whatever the case may be, you can jettison a fifth round pick and not think twice about it. So Slater, I'm going to say Volson's the starter. I'm going to say Schlotman's also the starter. I don't think Pat Coogan is coming in here. Now, Andre James is a veteran center option who's played for Carmen Brasillo in Vegas.
1: Correct. And has started, I think, almost three times the amount of games that Austin Schlotman has in the NFL.
0: Now, he was, you know, he's coming in here on a very, very, very reasonable contract, and he's not been outright good in a while. But he gives you an option. So if Schlotman is not viable, or Schlotman is less viable than you previously imagined, Andre James is a starting caliber option. Schlotman is also a starting caliber option, but I think it's a problem that we're talking about. You know, you don't definitively know who your starting center is. Cushenberry was a disappointment. That's not all on Lloyd. An Achilles tear late in the season in his first year, asking him to come back at that position. There was another injury. Somebody told me about this after the fact. That he had another injury. I want to say it was a collarbone injury or something like that. He was playing through something else. Now, it wasn't
1: last
0: like,
1: year?
0: Yeah. It wasn't like Pulisic where they came out after the fact at the end of the season and said, oh, he had, you know, a fracture, I can't remember specifically the nature of the injury. I could probably go back and find it in my text messages. But I know he had something additional that he was playing through. So I don't think that any of them are better than Lloyd Cushenberry is if Lloyd Cushenberry was at his best. Now, Lloyd Cushenberry has also been relegated to a reserve role in Buffalo, right? He's the backup center with the Bills. Lloyd Cushenberry is a backup. You could do a lot worse. I think it's a worse unit than last year's was. I think whatever they do is worse than Zeitler at right guard, unless they bring back Zeitler. And even then, you're playing a bit of a, what's the word that I'm looking for? He's at the end of his career. It's no guarantee that Zeitler is going to continue to be a starting caliber option now that he's past 35. Zeitler is still technically an unrestricted free agent. I don't have a real indication that he is close to returning or that he's considering other options. He just seems to be kind of hanging out there in the void, and we'll see what happens as we get closer to training camp.
1: The biggest knock on this unit for me is the fact that they weren't able to add either through the draft, and they did in free agency, but adding offensive linemen, especially a tackle in free agency, is usually a fool's errand. Like, good tackles don't hit free agency.
0: Well, the tackle that they added is your boy.
1: I mean, we couldn't draft.
0: What's your nickname for him?
1: Austin Doodoo Deculus was ranked as the worst tackle in the NFL last year. You talked about the myriad.
0: He's on the Chargers for what it's worth, and now he's a Titan.
1: And Andre James was as well.
0: Yeah.
1: But Andre James is your third string center currently, as it's marked out. We talked about the plethora of options and the mix and match things that you have at right guard and center. If one option doesn't work or if another one doesn't suit your fancy, you do not have that luxury at tackle. Brandon Crenshaw Dixon is probably still as much of a bumbling, fumbling, rumbling giant at tackle as he was last year.
0: UDFA out of Florida.
1: Right. And Austin Doodoo Deculus, excuse me while I sneeze.
0: Oh, it's going to get stuck now.
1: No, it's okay. No, you almost talked me out of it. Oh, I hate when sneezes hang on the edge.
0: Nothing worse than a sneeze getting stuck. It just kind of sits at the tip of your nose there like that and like stings a little bit.
1: They do not have the luxury of having depth at tackle. And few teams in the NFL do, but I would have loved for them to add a late round draft pick in the room.
0: Well, the wild card here is Carmona to me. Fernando Carmona has played tackle. He's not a tackle at the NFL level, and I don't even know if he's a starting caliber guard. Now, Coogan and Carmona, Pat Coogan at Indiana, sixth-round pick. Carmona, it says on Our Lads that he was a fifth-round pick. The bio that I have of him from the Titans says he's a fourth-round pick.
1: Carmona? I believe he was a fourth-round pick.
0: Well, that's weird. So I have two separate pieces of paper on Carmona. I have their full draft picks bio thing that says he's a fifth-round pick. And then I have his individual bio with a cover sheet of him that says he's a fourth-round pick. I think he was a fifth-round pick.
1: Let me look at how they're slotted, because it might have been a compensatory pick. I'll tell you real quick where he was.
0: Was he after? He was before Singleton.
1: Yeah, he's a fully-fledged fifth-round pick. I thought he was
0: okay,
1: a fourth.
0: So that's somebody just, yeah, because I'm looking. I'll just show for the audience on Zone TV. I'm looking at his printed out thing here that the Titans gave us after he was drafted. It says he's round four, pick 142. But then on his draft pick sheet here, it says that he's a fifth round pick.
1: It was a second pick in the fifth round.
0: Okay. So he's a fifth round pick. They just misprinted on one sheet. Carmona and Coogan, will they factor in? I would say Andre James has a better chance to start at center than Pat Coogan would for the Titans. I would say that Carmona, I know that the versatility is something that they are citing there. Both players have played a tremendous amount of college football, which for the offensive line, if you can't get guys who have athletic upside, and these are not guys who have athletic upside, you want guys who have a significant amount of experience. Carmona as a transfer player, ending his career at Arkansas. Coogan as a transfer player, ending his career as a national champion at Indiana. We'll see what headway those two guys can make. Carmona, I mean, theoretically, Carmona could start.
1: You wouldn't want him to.
0: I would not want him to. And that's not like a knock on him. I just want a player at the start of the year who's going to give Cam Ward his best chance. I don't believe Carmona may be that. If Volson becomes completely unmanageable, for example, there was a situation in 2019, Robert, so this would have been before you got here, and the Titans had drafted Nate Davis out of Charlotte, third-round pick. Nate Davis was not starting right away. The Titans were starting a player named Jameel Douglas. Jameel Douglas was objectively terrible. He was ragdolled thoroughly by one of your favorite players. I'm blanking on his name. Ravens defensive lineman.
1: Brandon Williams?
0: Cardinals defensive lineman.
1: Oh, Calais Campbell.
0: Calais Campbell. He was just soundly got his ass kicked by Calais Campbell against the Jags in week 3 on Thursday Night Football. Then the Titans went to Atlanta in week 4, and it was Grady Jarrett that was just giving Jameel Douglas absolute fits. So they finally, under duress, and this is one of Vrabel's flaws. I felt like they were reticent. They were loath to start rookies because they felt like veteran players gave them a better chance to succeed right out the gate. And they're probably right about that. But in the case of Jameel Douglas and Nate Davis, they put Nate Davis in that Atlanta game. They ended up winning the Atlanta game, not just because of Nate Davis, but they were able to keep Marcus Mariota, then Ryan Tannehill, a little cleaner. That feels like Volson and Carmona to me. Now, Carmona was obviously not the kind of prospect that Nate Davis was out of Charlotte. But Volson is, I don't know, Volson is basically Jameel Douglas to me.
1: This was fun.
0: We can do defense tomorrow.
1: Yeah, that's exactly what I was about to tell you.
0: All right, very good. John Houston says, let's be a little more optimistic, Buck. About what? The offensive line?
1: What is the...
0: Was I pessimistic about anything there?
1: No. Again, I understand that you can be negative sometimes, but like, what is the point of talking about these things flippantly and just saying, oh yeah, that's an improved unit. Oh, it's so good about that. Like, what good does that do for anyone?
0: Well, listen, some people just want happy hand job radio. Like, that's just what it is. Okay. And I don't know if that's FCC safe, for me to say, but whatever. Like, that's, those are the kind of people who will tell you that things that they don't agree with on the internet, for example, are rage bait. You're rage baiting because you've said something that the person doesn't agree with. And so it must immediately be rage bait because how could you think any differently than I think about something?
1: I feel like that's the hardest thing to decipher for some fans is, are you trying to rage bait me or are you actually talking about this objectively? And you really feel this way and this is a point of conversation. I don't feel like any point of that we were unfair to the Titans offense.
0: No, if you want your Titans OTPHJ commentary, you can go to some other place. I'm sorry. I don't know what to tell you. I'm not going to be overtly optimistic about an organization that's won 6 games in the last 2 years and didn't improve their offensive line unit year over year. I think that's and that's really the only place that I could really nitpick that they did not do enough is the offensive line. If you wanted my feeling on it, but if you're going to just take the one thing that you heard that you don't like because I'm down on that as opposed to other positions where I've just said that's probably your deepest wide receiver core ever, then I don't know. Somewhere else. 615-737-1045, the number if you want to jump in. Last call for phone calls if you got them. I'm Buck Rising. 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
0: Welcome back to the show. Fueled by Hattie B's Hot Chicken, the best hot chicken in the world. Come hang out with us at Eastside Bowl next Thursday. It's the Split Happens Bowling Bash. It's hosted by our show, but we're going to have a lot of other Zone friends and family hanging out there with us.
1: My mom's going to be there.
0: Whose mom?
1: My mom.
0: Your mom?
1: Nah, I'm just kidding. I would never let her meet you.
0: Why?
1: She made... take a fancy to you like Julie did earlier in the week, and I could never let that happen.
0: What are you going to do?
1: Die. Jump out of a blimp, dude. Jump out of a blimp. That would be worst case scenario.
0: 1045thezone.com is where you go to get your tickets, all to benefit Home Street Home. Great cause. You were yammering on this morning about this being a very important day in video game history. So I just defer to our video game correspondent and expert, Robert Lee Walsh.
1: Maybe not in history, but at least for where we are in the summer. If you're a normie today, you can play the college football video game, which EA has came out and they have recanted part of their microtransactions. Apparently they are reverting the sliders, so now you can add the fast and faster version of Coach XP to your dynasty, and you don't have to pay $99 to max your coach out. So that's a good piece of news. You'll be able to play that game. I believe it's out now. I think that's what I'm going to do when I get off work. Head home, download it, and start my ECU dynasty. But today is also, I don't know if you played this. Were you a big computer game guy as a kid?
0: Played Roller Coaster Tycoon, Zoo Tycoon, Sims.
1: Yeah. Oh, yeah.
0: I'm sure there was those are the three primaries, though.
1: I played computer games since I was a wee child.
0: I played a Star Wars computer game, maybe?
1: Oh, yeah, dude. Knights of the Jedi Temple or something like something that. Like I didn't that. Play that. I played, like, children games on the computer when I was a kid, like Pajama Sam.
0: I'm not familiar.
1: Don't Be Frightened of Thunder and Lightning.
0: No.
1: God, what was the fish one? There was a fish one where they... Anyway, Backyard Baseball.
0: Oh.
1: Out today.
0: Okay.
1: Pablo Sanchez.
0: I remember Backyard Baseball.
1: Dude, my buddies are already trying to get a way where we can have a tournament. I have a beach trip planned in August. They're talking about somebody bringing a computer so we can have a tournament and pick teams. I'm excited about it.
0: Oh,
1: I'm not
0: God,
1: a big,
0: the nostalgia of just seeing the characters.
1: And just hearing the announcers.
0: Yeah.
1: Like, I can't wait. So that should all be a lot of fun. Nobody try to talk to me for the rest of the summer. Should be good.
0: Knights of the Old Republic.
1: There you go. That's what it was.
0: Shout out to Kent in the chat.
1: Knights of the Old Republic. That's worth a playthrough again. Oh, you know what else I played? I was such a nerd. A lot of my history knowledge came from playing Age of Empires. You never played Age of Empires?
0: I don't think so.
1: Oh, dude, you'd be like... the Byzantines or the Chinese, anybody over the country, you can pick their civilization and you click and build barracks and create units and you'd go try to raise their castles and all that kind of stuff. That's basically where all of my history knowledge came from that wasn't from a public school in North Carolina.
0: Public school education in North Carolina not getting it done for you?
1: It did well enough. It did well enough. I know more than my homeschooled compatriots, if that means anything for you. The teachers are smarter than the parents. Always a good stat to have.
0: Homeschool.
1: It's such a weird thing because if you would have asked me before, I'd been like, there's no way I would ever have my kid be homeschooled because every homeschool person I ever knew growing up was weird.
0: Yeah.
1: Like no social interaction at all. But now, world we live in, like used to be the worst thing is you'd ride the bus home for the first time and he'd be like, oh, you know, like balls now, or you know, like anatomy words or slang. It's like, oh, kid rode the bus. He knows how to cuss now. Now it's like, kids are getting into dangerous stuff early, man. I see more and more merit for being homeschooled, but I would also only do that if I was like Little House on the Prairie off the grid living in East Jabumble Bleep Nowhere, North Carolina.
0: I know you don't like him, so we don't...
1: Don't bring him up. Don't talk about him. I have no clue who you're talking about.
0: Stillman.
1: Oh, yeah. Okay, yes. Agreed.
0: I like Jared. And he said, he texted me the other day. He was texting me something about Page Six or whatever. I'm sure he was on a Diana Rossini Mike Vrabel kick the other day. But he texted me, this is totally unrelated, but I can't wait to see Buck the Dad. And he was describing his experience with his son, Jack.

0: And my dad would pull us out in the yard and be like, all right, today I got a job and we're cutting down trees in front of this, this billboard. And we'd go out there and chainsaw things. And the next day he'd be like, okay, we're going to go to your Aunt Aggie's house and, build her a garden bed. So that day we'd be build a garden bed.
1: You'd never know this, but that was my high school experience too.
0: I don't believe you. I don't believe you. I don't believe that you have ever done manual labor. In fact, I think your only run-in with manual labor would be being introduced to a man named Manuel Labor. That would be the closest you would get to working with your hands.
1: Manuel?
0: Manuel Labor. Good to see you again, amigo.
1: No, my stepdad is a crusty old redneck that used to work... Rick's had any number of careers, but he used to do dynamite blasting for Black Beauty Coal.
0: Oh, fun.
1: He used to field research for the EPA. My parents, my mom and my stepdad live on 25 acres. So like manual labor is required. And the whole Rick's whole joke was, in fact, I have a picture that I'll show you that you would never believe and probably think is AI at this point, of me in the bucket of a tractor, because we obviously have a tractor at the house, because you know there's a field, you go backhoe the field. Like I used to do manual labor.
0: It's I know terms, while. I know things,
1: but Rick's whole thing was I'm trying to think how to phrase this properly, but basically you don't want your career to be with a shovel, so you're going to learn how to use the shovel now and realize how much you don't like the shovel.
0: That's exactly what my dad
1: hated the shovel. My mom used to drive me past those those mobile homes and be like, if you don't want to live there, you need to do well in school. Respectfully to all of our audience members and
0: sure
1: friends who live in mobile homes.
0: I mean, that was my biggest... My probably the only reason that I still work in radio today and I haven't gotten out and I'm not the manager of a Costco or a rent a car or Enterprise or something.
1: That sounds so much less fun unless you're working at the Enterprise that has Ted.
0: Yeah, well, so when I got out of college, the radio station I worked for had told me, hey, we're going to have a job for you when you graduate. So I was under that assumption. Well, the job they had for me was a sales job that was commission only, which I can't live on that. The whole time I was an intern for them for 2 years, I was getting paid in pizza gift cards. So I had to move back home. I had to move in with my dad. It was humiliating. Every part of my life, I was valedictorian. I graduated college. I had a double major. I had done everything right. And then I didn't get a job. I had to go work with my dad. I had to spray mosquitoes. I had to mow yards. In July. And I said, if I ever got another job in radio, I would give it everything that I had.
1: Where's that going?
0: Yeah. Wish I was still out there. Wish I was still out there. It's going pretty well.
1: That's going to do it for us today. We appreciate your participation. As always, we'll have a primetime video available for you guys at 7 p.m. on A to Z Sports this evening. Tomorrow, we will continue our conversation about better, same, or worse with the Titans roster on the defensive side of the ball. See you then.

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1: I think Slay should wear the green dot. I'm cool with it. Yeah. You can text, right?
2: That's what it can get choppy at, you all. Me with the green dot, am I showing up on time?
1: That's like, up to you.
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1: If you're belligerent and fried, you're blitzing a lot.
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6: A better life with Dr. Sanjay Gupta.
7: Osteoporosis affects millions of people in the United States and around the world. It's a disease that basically causes someone's bones to become weak, brittle, and porous, which can increase their risk of fractures. Now, the good news here is there are things you can do other than, or in addition to, taking medications to prevent fractures before it's too late. One is to up your intake of calcium and vitamin D. You also want to eat more protein. One functional medicine dietitian told us that that helps build muscle, and if you're building muscle strength, then you are also building bone strength. You want to be mindful of your workouts. The best ways to build bone density, one therapist told us, are going to be resistance exercises like lifting weights, and also exercises that make your bones take a bit of an impact, such as jumping or even running, just loading the bones a little bit more. I'm Dr. Sanjay Gupta, helping you live a better life.
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14: Good afternoon, live from the Circus Sports at the Mint Kentucky Downs studio. I'm Ross Johnston. In NBA Summer League action tonight, number one pick A.J. Dabonsa will make his debut, and the Wizards will face off against number two pick Darren Peterson and the Jazz in Las Vegas. Tip-off is set for 8 p.m. In World Cup action today, the quarterfinals begin as France and Morocco face off in Foxborough, Massachusetts. Kickoff is set for 3 p.m. on Fox. In NBA news, Shams Charania reports that the Knicks are re-signing guard Jordan Clarkson to a one-year deal worth $3.9 million. And lastly, in some fun college football news, Yahoo Sports announced that they will have a college fantasy football game on their site for the upcoming season. This is the first time fantasy football has been made available for college football. 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

0: 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And it's list season over at ESPN. Jeremy Fowler is doing his usual yearly NFL execs, coaches, and scouts rank the best blank in the league, who makes the top 10. So they all get these votes and blah, blah, blah, and they all get to do these anonymous ballots and everything, execs, coaches, and scouts across the league. Of course, we've already talked about Big Jeff and his 83rd rank on the top 100. And I have not gone back to see who's been since the top 100 because I obviously really didn't care at the time, but so I'm not going to go back and check. But today, this is the NFL execs, the scouts, the coaches, and he comes in at, and they did defensive tackles today, and he comes in at number two on the defensive tackle list. Leonard Williams comes in at number one, the 32-year-old that was now Super Bowl champ with the Seattle Seahawks. And I thought it was interesting because
1: how about you give us the top five that they had, or top
0: okay.
1: ten?
0: So you went, okay, well, number one, Leonard Williams, Seattle Seahawks. Mm-hmm. Number two, Big Jeff. Number three, Jalen Carter, Philadelphia Eagles. Mm-hmm. Number four, Chris Jones with the Kansas City Chiefs. Number five, so they list Derrick Brown as a defensive tackle. Now, if you remember Derrick Brown of the Carolina Panthers, when we talked about this,
1: I said he was a defensive tackle.
0: We all thought he was a defensive right. tackle, but they called him a defensive end. So it is these guys. I'm gonna go with these guys and say that Derrick Brown was the first defensive tackle to enter into the top 100, right. and then Jeffrey Simmons was second. I thought that was very weird. I was like, well, I didn't watch a lot of Carolina Panthers defense last year, except for out of the Rams game. And I was like, I'm pretty sure I just remember him being a defensive tackle. Number six, Quinnen Williams of the Dallas Cowboys. Seven, Dexter Lawrence of the Cincinnati Bengals. Number eight, Zach Allen of the Denver Broncos. Number nine, Milton Williams, New England Patriots. And number 10, Jordan Davis of the Philadelphia Eagles, with honorable mentions to Byron Murphy of the Seattle Seahawks, DeForest Buckner of the Indianapolis Colts, Vita Vey of the Tampa Bay Buccaneers. So I found it interesting that Byron Murphy didn't crack the top 10 because he was technically, for a while in the season, was right up there with Big Jeff and all the, you know, pressures, win rates, double teams, all that kind of stuff. Now, I think he may have fallen off a little bit towards the end, but for the most part, he was kind of up there. But the Philadelphia Eagles land two. The question, I guess, becomes outside of Derrick Brown, and obviously Big Jeff has already made the top 100, are all these guys going to be that the NFL execs, coaches, and scouts say are worse than Big Jeff? Are they going to be ahead of Big Jeff in that top 100 according to the players? Which seems like that's what it's going to happen.
1: Oh, yeah, yeah. Well, I just don't think the players take it seriously.
0: Yeah.
1: All the guys who are voting. I mean, you know, everybody's not voting, so I don't know who are the guys they select to vote. But I think it's usually, I'm trying to think of when that time typically is.
0: It's during the time when
1: the guys are kind of rushed and don't really
0: yeah.
1: want to do it, and some guys really just leave it blank and, you know, just walk out. I don't know when that time is. Every team is a little bit different.
0: I feel like it's sometime, it's before the season ends, which I also find a little weird.
1: It's like your bye week.
0: Yeah.
1: Or when it is.
0: It's something weird.
1: Yeah, but
0: you are correct on that.
1: The players, they don't really care. So I don't go by the judge. I think that's a time where you really lean into the guys who are really covering the NFL and know the players. And not to say they're going to get it right or, you know, somewhere right. I think they'll be a much better than the players voting on this. So, yeah, Big Jeff is, you know, he's one of the top three defense tackles in the NFL right now.
0: Yeah.
1: So that's pretty clear. So he's number two on his list.
0: And what's crazy is that someone actually put his lowest ranking was eight. So someone put him as the eighth best defensive tackle in the NFL out of these coaches, execs, and all that kind of stuff. I don't know. I couldn't imagine. Again, this goes back to the player thing, but just Big Jeff's 2025. Granted, I did not watch every defensive tackle of every team of every snap, but I would be very surprised to find that Big Jeff would be the eighth on anybody's list, but apparently there are people out there. I mean, I think he's, like you said, top three easily defensive tackle.
1: Yeah, well, I mean, you
0: know, for 2025.
1: Well, you know, your generation, don't act like you're part of my generation. Your generation goes about if you like somebody, and then you don't even know him. You say, oh, I don't like that guy. Well, why do you not like the guy? Well, you can't even tell me why you don't like the guy. I just don't like the way he walks. And that's just kind of how it is. So I think that goes into this voting. If you like somebody, like, you know, and Big Jeff plays a way that a lot of people are not going to like him. Like, however you want to look at it, because he takes their manhood.
0: Yeah. I wondered if it's like maybe the Indianapolis Colts.
1: Definitely deal that he, he's kind of like the big bully in the trenches, which is hard to do.
0: Yeah.
1: And I just think people just, they're going to not like him.
0: Yeah. Because it's
1: just like how Ross was in high school.
0: Yeah. You know?
1: Or was that grade school? You know, so, you know, when you're that big bully guy, you know, some people just going to just hate because they want to hate.
0: Yeah.
1: But you can't hate when you turn on that film, man. Way around it.
0: I wondered if that's like a Jaguars, Texans, or Colts guy or something like that, you know, because, you know, they see him twice a year or something. Like, yeah, you know, Big Jeff rubs me the wrong way. I think I'm going to put him at number 8.
1: I don't like him, man. He was talking smack. He was getting personal. He could be whatever, you know. But at the end of the day, to me, you're supposed to, you know, have some integrity about it because you want to, you know, see the best players who gave you fits. And maybe it's some about, you know, the guys who voted for more so for the players that they play and that gave them trouble. And maybe, you know, a lot of the guys on, you know, from the conference didn't vote for him because they played some of the other teams and they thought he was a little bit better. And some of it could go into, you know, the Titans weren't winning, so they knock him down a peg or two, you know, just like, oh, he's really fifth or he's really seventh. You know, he's not, you know, like that. So, you know, that happens. And then some will say that, you know, he needs to do it back-to-back.
0: Yeah.
1: You know, like, hey, he had a phenomenal year last year. That's the first time I saw him play defense again, but I wasn't really over him that much. You know, he played outside. And so some players are going to say, he's good, but he's not like that. He got to do it again. And so this, you know, that's not hating. That's just kind of their view on what they think of him. You know, he's top 5, 6? I mean, top 2? Ooh, I don't know, man. He got to do that again.
0: Because you would say that he had the best defensive tackle season in 2025, but you would say ranking defensive tackles as a whole, like the big picture,
1: right.
0: You'd probably say he's top 3, top 5.
1: Yeah.
0: And I think that's the fair way to look at it, because it is about, when you're talking about best at your position. Now, obviously, these lists are done season by season, but when you're just having that conversation about, like, is someone the top at their position,
1: there needs to
0: be a little bit more of a, well, yeah, let's see you do it again.
1: Yeah. I mean, like Chris Jones, I didn't think he had a good season, I mean, compared to what he had done before in the past.
0: Gosh, I didn't even read Chris Jones. Yeah, I did.
1: Yeah, he did. He was, like, fifth. Where was he?
0: Yeah, fourth.
1: Fourth. And so, you know, reputation carries, you know, over the last, you know, handful of years, he's been one of the better players, especially he is doing it when everybody is watching.
0: Yeah.
1: Playoffs. See, and that's when he turned it up. Maybe not this year, but the year before and the year before that, all of a sudden they were playing him inside, outside. He was getting sacks all over the place. I remember the Chiefs in the playoffs. So that carried a little bit of weight, even though if he had a down year this year.
0: Right.
1: The team had a down year, right?
0: Yeah.
1: Mahomes is out in there. So I think winning has a little bit to do with it, even though he's just a defensive tackle. It brings more eyeballs.
0: Because that kind of feels like why Leonard Williams kind of got the bump a little bit. I like Leonard Williams, and I think he's very good. But I feel like if this is about 2025, one guy won the Super Bowl, the other one was on a 3-14 team. And I think that probably plays into it a little bit. Well, that's why I was a little surprised that Byron Murphy, who is also on that same team, who is technically I've seen a lot of Seattle people today say, well, Byron Murphy was better last year, but he's not the household name. So how much does that play into
1: it? Better than Williams?
0: Yeah.
1: Mm-hmm.
0: Yeah.
1: It
0: happens all the time. And so, like, it's very interesting. This is what they had to say about Jeffrey Simmons, though. This is some eye-popping stats. Simmons produced his best season, which we all know, with 11 sacks on a 16.3% pass rush win rate. That means he wins in about less than 2.5 seconds, despite facing double teams more than 65% of the time. That win rate ranked second among defensive tackles, only to the aforementioned Chris Jones, by the way, who was Chris Jones was 18.9 at number one, and he's 16.3 at number two, Jeffrey Simmons is. Mm. And his 17 tackles for loss led all interior defensive linemen. He nearly earned the number one spot, but fell just short in the voting. So he's pretty close to being at that number one spot, which, you know, again, maybe it's the Super Bowl that takes into account that was a tiebreaker for some. A veteran NFL defensive coach said his tape was phenomenal, and it's even more impressive doing it on a 3-win team and getting little help around him. Mm-hmm. To me, that's the way when you start talking about wins and losses, that's a really good way to look at it, is like, he did a lot on a 3-win team where he was the guy on that defense. It'd be a little bit harder to maybe game plan for Big Jeff on this particular Titans team that is coming up with John Franklin Myers, Jermaine Johnson, but he's still going to be the focal point. You just hope that everybody around him maybe takes advantage of him getting double teams and stuff.
1: I hope it's that way.
0: I hope it is.
1: You're already assuming that. I don't know. I got to see it in action first. But yeah, you know, you got to look at it that way. But, you know, Big Jeff is just, you know, he's a phenomenal talent. I think because we're not in the playoffs and they didn't see him, like, guess what happens in the playoffs for the players? Now all the players in the league are watching.
0: No, that's
1: every
0: true.
1: Every game. See, so now no matter if you play them or not.
0: All the fans. Didn't see
1: them, right. But
0: everybody,
1: about,
0: yeah.
1: Right, they're the ones voting on this
0: right.
1: one. And so now you get to see who's dominant. And I think that's kind of where he gets a little bit lost in the shuffle. You know, now guys are watching like, oh, okay, how well did somebody else do? Not unless you saw him on tape because y'all are playing the team. You know, you saw somebody in tape. Sometimes you can go a season, not even see players play, you know, that's not in your conference. Like you say, you don't know how they're doing.
0: Right.
1: You have no idea. So that plays into this voting as well.
0: An NFL coordinator said, quote, his strength is elite, which I think we'd all pretty agree with that. And
1: no.
0: Yeah. And now that he's realizing his pass rush potential,
1: yeah.
0: he should continue to play well. And so that makes you think that, like, okay, that maybe that what you we were talking about earlier, let's see you do it again.
1: Mm-hmm.
0: Okay. It's kind of well, feels like an underlying thing.
1: Player, but, you know, it was Izzy. Okay. I mean, he went first round. Obviously, he had a lot of talent.
0: Yeah.
1: He's reaching the peak of that talent. And usually guys that are that talented like that, you have a 3 to 4 year run where they're playing at a high level where it's just looking unstoppable. So we'll see if he can back that up this year and then another year and then see if it just slowly starts creeping down. But, yeah, because D-Lyman can go for a little bit. So, yeah. And he's got to stay healthy. Yeah.
0: Yeah.
1: And I keep saying that. And the only reason why I say that is because he misses games every season.
0: Yeah.
1: See, so
0: I think he has, right?
1: Yeah. Well, I know. Yeah.
0: Or at least played through some kind of injury.
1: Well,
0: but
1: I think he's missed games.
0: I think you're right.
1: At least over the last 3 or 4 years. So he's always probably a couple games, but he's playing nicked up, so we know he's tough.
0: Yeah.
1: But, you know, I want to see a little more durability for a guy of his nature because, let's say, he's all built on, they just said he's one of the most powerful, if not the most powerful player in the NFL, and then now he has elbow. Well, how does that affect his power?
0: One season.
1: That he played all
0: games. He played all 17 games. Obviously, we know how his rookie season went. 2020, he was
1: it's
0: got
1: been
0: injured.
1: Real critical, by the way.
0: But that's also all the way back in 2021,
1: yeah.
0: You know, was the 17-game season. That was his highest sack total until this year, 8.5 sacks. And then 2022, 15 games. 2023, 12 games. 2024, just missed one game, 16. And 2025, missed two games, 15. So, I mean, if he had been healthy the whole year, who knows what he may have kept on doing those other two games.
1: One of those years, did they just hold him out? Was it
0: I think that may have been the 2020 year, maybe they held him out.
1: Oh, okay.
0: I am not sure on that.
1: I want to say Vrabel was the coach, but I don't remember.
0: And they may have held him out of, did they hold him out of the 2024 season because they were already done?
1: Mm-hmm. I think that's kind of.
0: Maybe the last game.
1: But he was banged up. He was banged up. I think it might have been the elbow.
0: That's when he started having the brace on that year. We spent all summer wondering how that was going. And I think, did he say this year that he wasn't going to have to wear the brace, or did he say he was just going to wear it precautionary? He said something about the brace.
1: I thought he said that he had to play it by ear to see.
0: Yeah, maybe that's what he said. Maybe that's what he said. I knew he'd said something. I just couldn't remember what
1: sure
0: it was.
1: He's hoping he didn't have to wear it, but
0: I will say
1: it wasn't affecting his play.
0: Yeah. I'm looking forward to what Big Jeff can do this year, but I do need to go back to something you said earlier.
1: What did I say?
0: Yeah. I don't consider myself a millennial. I just want to say that out there.
1: You're part of that.
0: You're part of that. I didn't realize I was part of the millennials until like 2 years ago. Right. And because I've always thought, because I grew up watching those Pepsi commercials with Generation X, you know, they'd always advertise Generation. I was like, well, I must be Generation X. Now, I missed out on it by 5 years. And so I never have considered myself a millennial. When I found that out, I was like, that explains why I think so differently than people that are millennials. Because
1: you do?
0: I feel like I do.
1: I think you and Ross think exactly the same.
0: Now he's a Gen Zer.
1: That's what I'm saying.
0: Millennials and Gen Z are apparently different.
1: I think y'all are the same.
0: They have Gen X born 1965 to 1980 and Millennials 1981 to 1996.
1: Oh.
0: I mean, I guess I can feel like I just don't like the term millennials.
1: Oh.
0: Because I just don't feel like I associate that with people younger than me, but like I always.
1: I didn't say millennial. I just say your generation.
0: Yeah. Yeah. It's really more of Ross's generation.
2: Yeah.
0: Y'all don't the be Gen Ross. Zers.
1: It's okay, Ross.
2: Don't be aging me in there.
0: The Gen Zers in there.
1: You got it. You guys got it made.
0: What? Where are they called now?
2: Aren't they like Alpha Beta now? Like Beta?
0: Oh, I don't know. Now we need to figure
1: that
0: out.
1: What is that? What's like? Hey man, they come up with all these different things, man.
0: Because I'm. Let's see. Generation Alpha was 2013 to 2025. So that's what there are right now is Generation Alpha.
2: No, they're beta now.
0: Oh, I guess beta starts in 2026.
2: Yeah, beta.
0: It's all these beta babies being born in 2026.
1: Beta babies.
2: Oh, that
1: beta
2: sucks. Babies. That's a horrible generation name.
1: They're actually machines.
0: Yeah, maybe. All right, coming up next, let's talk some more Cam Ward, everybody's favorite subject, and let's talk a little bit about, you know, year two. And how we should be approaching watching Cam Ward in year two as for the fans. Try to give them a little guide, a little help along the way. 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
15: A Better Life with Dr. Sanjay Gupta.
16: For decades, the prevailing wisdom for someone who's had a heart attack has been to put them on beta blockers for the rest of their life. But new research suggests that might not be necessary, and that the benefits of these medications probably taper off after a year or two. On the whole, and for the average person, beta blockers are very safe and very effective. But, as with any medication, they can come with a cost. A financial one, and also potential side effects. We're talking about things like fatigue, dizziness, dry mouth, dry eyes. I want to be clear when I say that you absolutely should talk to your doctor before starting or stopping any medication. Point is, if you're years out from a heart attack and you're in otherwise good health, you might want to ask your doctor about discontinuing beta blockers. You want to, of course, keep up a healthy lifestyle, diet, exercise, and sleep. I'm Dr. Sanjay Gupta, helping you live a better life.

0: Cover 2 with Blaine Bishop and Zach Lyons here on 104.5 The Zone, powered by All Four Seasons Garage Doors, 615-737-1045 is the number. We were off air, we were talking about Cam Ward, Tyler Shuck, Jackson Dart, and I was like, has Lane Kiffin had any good quarterbacks enter the NFL? I couldn't remember everything.
1: Has to be one.
0: Mark Sanchez is his best one.
1: Oh, he's about to go to jail. Sorry, Mark.
0: Because Matt Leinart would be the other one.
1: Oh, he's
0: see, Carson Palmer was 2002. Gotcha. He was the wide receiver coach back then, so it doesn't matter. So Matt Leinart is the only one that maybe he coached. But again, not very good. Mark Sanchez not very good. Yeah, not in the NFL. Mark Sanchez, not very good.
2: I don't know if while he was at Ole Miss, I ever saw them go under center once off the top of my head.
1: Who, Dart? Was never, none of them.
2: I don't think any of them did it. And that's a huge change.
0: Well, I think that's all college. What was I reading recently?
1: Yeah, you got to get them under center sometimes.
0: Was it the Manning Passing Academy where they're really focusing in on being under center this year or something? Well, I was reading something about that.
1: I think I read the same thing. I think they were talking about how they're trying to put a little bit of emphasis. I don't know if it was academy, but
0: yeah,
1: because most of these guys are under never under center, as Ross is mentioning, that they want to show that they are under center and get them used to it, even if they're not doing it in game.
0: Right.
1: With
0: that's what it was. It's something college. Like that.
1: I don't know if it was a trainer or something.
0: Was it Josh Heupel? Was I reading that on three or something?
1: I wouldn't know Josh.
0: It was something, and I was like, oh, that makes sense to do, but I was surprised that someone was doing it. Just couldn't remember who it was recently, but I recently read that. Yesterday we talked about, you know, the Yahoo article by Frank Schwab. Did Cam Ward get too much of a pass and all that kind of stuff?
1: Do you think he got too much of a pass? You never said.
0: I said I do think he gets too much of a pass. A little bit. Like, I don't think it's egregious or anything, but I do find the talk around Cam Ward to be way more lenient than even quarterbacks who had better seasons or quarterbacks of the same draft that maybe performed just as bad as he did. Because, I mean, I think you can objectively say it was not a good season for Cam Ward. Now, there are good things, and it's not indicative of what he can and can't be in the NFL going forward. A lot of rookie quarterbacks drafted first overall don't really have a good season. They almost all bounce back in their second season. A lot of those are due to coaching changes and all that kind of stuff. And investment into weaponry and offensive line, this and that. So, I mean, I do expect Cam Ward to be better, but I mean, I think just objectively, it was, what did we grade it? Didn't we say like C- or something a few weeks ago? Or were we talking about J.C. Latham? We may have been talking about J.C. Latham.
2: Well,
1: I think I said C- for Cam.
0: Yeah, I would say Cam. That would be about right for Cam. Yeah,
1: I thought you said D.
0: Did I say D?
1: Ross, you said C something, didn't you?
0: I think I said B- for Latham. And then the more you talked about your grade, I was like, okay, maybe I need to bump it down. It wasn't good for Cam Ward, and we can get into that later, but I do think when you're looking at this 2026 season, I'm going to treat it like I treated the Will Levis second season. I said it all summer because we talked about consistency, and that's been the big theme heading into this season for this show, is that Cam Ward needs to be consistent. And I think that when it goes back to that, I go back to what I said about Will Levis. Okay, you did it one game. That's great. Let's see you do it another game.
1: But what do you think I mean when I say consistency?
0: Well, I mean, it's not as broad of a term as probably what I'm using it right now, but I think, you know, for Will Levis, it was the riding that emotional roller coaster and minimizing your mistakes and playing within the quarterback position. I think for the most part, I don't think there's an emotional roller coaster with Cam. That I think he's already even keeled and consistent personality wise. But I think his mechanics, his play-to-play, like, when I look at it, my version of consistency when I hear that is that now he's not throwing for 300 yards, 3 touchdowns, and 0 interceptions, is that you're getting in basically the Seattle Seahawks game for a few games in a row. Or that, I mean, the Rams game wasn't even really that bad, but that like Seattle Seahawks, Kansas City game where you get a couple of games in a row where you have average to above average quarterback play. Because last year you got above average, below average, average, below average, below average, below average. Like there's more consistency in probably below average quarterback play than there was anything else. So I'm just looking for in his second year. Yes. I would love for him to be a 4,000-yard passer, 33 touchdowns and two interceptions, you know, and everything like that. But realistically, I mean, he just needs to make the stride, a jump from last year and maintain, for me, a level of consistent quarterback play where you don't see all these mistakes pop up or all this drifting and all that kind of stuff show up way too often. Like, it's not just consistency game to game. It's consistency throughout a game as well. Mm-hmm.
1: Yeah, that's somewhat. Maybe it's the same thing. First of all, when you're the quarterback, you want to be kind of the orchestrator of the band, and you want to see him in complete control of the offense. That's what you want to see, getting people lined up. That also includes, by the way, false starts by your offensive linemen or receivers or a running back, whoever that is. That's on him. Sorry that that's the way it has to be. So he has to be the orchestrator of all of that. Now, don't get fooled about this pre-snap read stuff. Like, I mean, you watch film all this time and get over there at five. That's what they say, you know, and then, you know, you're a student of the game. I think you got to master that. And you're going to get fooled every now and then, but we got to see it less this season. And the coach has got to make it simpler for him, at least, you know, in his mind anyway. You got to take what the defense gives you. I think this is part of his biggest feat here if he's going to be successful in this league. And that is take what the defense gives you. If you got to go dump it, let it say dump it to the flare route and it's third and eight and you go, that ain't getting the first down. No, you got to let them make a play.
0: Yeah.
1: Like, cause you, now you're going to try to force it and this is not the time to force it, whether it's early in the game or not. Now, if it's delayed in the game, you may want to take a little hedge on that bet. But just take what it's like, lift one other down, and if your guy makes a guy miss, all of a sudden now he got the first down. Well, we saw that before where I said they was padding his stats. He was just dunking and dunking and dunking. Oh, man, his stats look great. Well, really, he didn't play that great. He was average at best. You know, so I think he needs to be more in that and then be who he is in the fourth quarter. Let his competitive nature and his, you know, brilliance in being a big playmaker and not scared of the big moments, I think let that take over in the end to win games. Cause I think they're going to be in some close games, whether he makes mistakes early in games or not. But he's a competitor and he's not afraid of those big moments. And he's clutch. And so I like those traits. I just got to give him the taper back. And you don't want to do that as a coach where you're keeping him from being successful. You're trying to say, keep in mind, hey, sometimes they win. It's okay. We run off the field in this fourth down and it was fourth and eight and we only got, you know, five or three or whatever it was. But guess what? Guess our, we got a good defense. We'll come back and get a three and out and we'll get the ball back in good field position. So he has to start thinking like a coach. And that's the next level. Instead of thinking about what's in front of him right now. Oh, I got to get this first down. Well, the first down is not turning it over. Right. And forcing something.
0: Right.
1: See, so I think once he gets to that level, I think he has all the tools to be a really good quarterback. He's got the skills. He's got the right mindset. You know, he's got a, now the part of I'm a zero star is over. You don't have to prove anything. Now it's about what you do at this moment, each and every game, every play, really. So I think he's got that mechanism in the mindset, which is a little different than Will Levis. Will Levis has more talent than him, but he doesn't have the mindset of a quarterback. He has the mindset of a running back or a tight end.
0: Kind of like Jackson Dart.
1: Right, yep. And then if you don't get out of that, you're going to get your butt knocked out. That's just the way the NFL is. They hitting bigger, they bigger, stronger, faster, and they're going to try to knock you out. And that's the goal. Obviously, in our games, and back in the day, and even still today, it's still, let's see number two. Who the number two quarterback? Because if once they see we knock him out, he gonna be out there and pooping in his pants.
0: Yeah,
1: because he don't want none of that. So that, you know, so you want to keep Cam on the field, be smart, slide. He's done all of those things. So now we got better pieces around you. So now you don't have to try to make something out of nothing. So let's be you, and then let's just go play and play this game the way it's supposed to be played. I hope, you know, they get that out of them this year. If they do that, they will be winning more than six games.
0: Well, and that's the thing. Go back to this quarterback annual, PFF quarterback annual, just basically the data kind of backs up what you just were saying.
1: I mean,
0: surprisingly enough, he's in a scramble drill. A scramble drill play, which he had 31 plays that were ended up a scramble drill, according to PFF.
1: Uh-huh.
0: 91.9 grade, PFF. Third of 43 quarterbacks. But when he gets down to the first reads and the checkdowns, the mundane stuff that you do for the majority
1: Watch
0: of the
1: this.
0: Game.
1: Master the mundane.
0: Yes.
1: If somebody asked me, what advice would you give me? Master the fundamentals.
0: Right.
1: Like, you know, Winston asked me this. I said, hey, master the fundamentals. Because they get bored and they get lost in all of that. No, master it.
0: Yeah.
1: Master it. You can't be defeated, because that's when you're going to have to go to that every game, every play. Concentration, mastering it. Be consistent with it over and over and over and over again. Where it's second nature.
0: Right.
1: I don't think most of these guys are mastering. Some of it is just the era, the attention span. They get lost in the shuffle, still want to look in the backfield, taking your eyes there. No, that's not where you're supposed to be.
0: Right. And so, like, his first read and his checkdowns were 40th. Out of 43 quarterbacks.
1: Yeah, I want to do it.
0: Because when he's kept clean in the pocket, he's like 39th out of 43. But when he's getting blitzed or pressured, he's like 11th or fifth. He's above average. So, like,
1: and they definitely got to get the drifting. You brought that up, and that reminded me. Yeah, he got to get that out of his system. He started stopping that towards the end of the season.
0: Well, out of all of his pressures, he allowed like 43 or 48 of them, which was fifth highest out of all quarterbacks in the NFL or something like that. So he allowed a lot of his own pressures.
1: Right.
0: But I go back to the mastering the mundane. He's got the ability to be off script.
1: Uh-huh.
0: But I feel like what Cam Ward that we saw in the draft prospect, and the Cam Ward that we saw last year is a lot of the same, except for he's on a probably by NFL standards versus NCAA standards, a worse team. Mm-hmm. And the stuff he got away with in college, the off-script throws, the comeback victories, the turnover-worthy plays, holding on to the ball too long, is fine in college.
1: And I said I wasn't going to work
0: in
1: the pros.
0: And you said that, and that's why we were both kind of Shadur people. Yeah. Like, I mean, and listen, Shadur wasn't that much better.
1: Yeah, he was
0: let's be honest here.
1: Man, if they just stick in the pocket and get rid of the ball on time.
0: Yes.
1: And it's almost like they don't teach them that in college. And naturally, you know, they're not as good as players, but you got to throw the ball on time. Matter of fact, sometimes you got to hit that guy in the back of the head. And,
0: right.
1: You know, where Ross don't turn around looking for that ball, boom, hit him dead in the head. But you better get that head around. Like, that's how it's supposed to be. Remember, what did Wandell say? What did he say?
0: Oh man,
1: he said that he was like, oh man, he gets that ball out fast.
0: See?
1: That's where we got to get him to all the time.
0: Right.
1: And then be off script if those things don't work.
0: The off script is the superpower.
1: Right.
0: The secret weapon that you need when you have one play to give.
1: Yeah.
0: When you're at the beginning of the game.
1: Fourth quarter. Right.
0: Yeah. Not in the first quarter, first play of the game.
1: But see, can he get that out of his system?
0: That's the key.
1: That's what I was concerned with about him in college. I said, yeah, he's got all the tools, but man, some of this stuff is not going to work. And I, you know, and they don't, you know, a lot of the quarterbacks have all the same issues.
0: Right. I don't think that's why I was like, you could be critical of Cam Ward's rookie season, but he's not the first rookie quarterback to ever have these problems or have these issues, and he won't be the last, because that's just the state of the game now.
1: I still think they're fixable, though.
0: Yeah.
1: I mean, you know.
0: Exactly. If he buys in.
1: Right. That's what I thought. I wanted to see come towards the end of the season, like that last quarter of games, the last four or five games, like, okay, has he figured out now he's got to be pretty much on time, 1-2-3, ball out, or I got to throw it away or dump it down, or I got to go.
0: And we probably saw it more, but not enough. And then that's where the consistency kind of comes in, is that you guys see that stuff more. And maybe it's just really hard for him to have bought in with everything that was going in last year, with the number of changes at coaches and play calling, all the stuff. Maybe there is an issue there, a disconnect between him and that staff. So you hope With Dable coming in, there's not that disconnect, and Dable can get him to buy into, listen, we're going to try to give you as many answers as we can pre-snap and make it really easy on you post-snap. Mm-hmm. So if you see something this pre-snap and then this post-snap, you look at this guy, and if that guy's not open, you go here. Now, if he's got to buy in and actually do that, he can't just hope that that guy still gets open because it's the big play. And that's where that, again, consistency for the quarterback play, it's like he's not going to be a 100% completion percent passer.
1: Oh, no.
0: He's not going to win.
1: And I
0: 10
1: do
0: out
1: want
0: of
1: to
0: 10.
1: See his passer percentage
0: right.
1: up over 60,
0: for sure.
1: At least. I mean,
0: yeah.
1: We got to get that up there. That can't, what is he at, 58 or something?
0: Yeah.
1: Whatever he was. He can't. Yeah.
0: Yeah.
1: It was, some of that's on him and some of it's on, you know, some yeah. of the drops. But, you know, hey, at the end of the day, it's your stat.
0: Right. you carry that cross.
1: Yeah. So you got to make that happen. I mean, man, you know, they had some drops, but I want to believe that he can. If he's a competitor, he's going to do what's right and what's best for the team, and it's going to be best for him at the end of the day. So if not, they're going to clash. Dayball is a firecracker. You go back and you go watch him coach on the sideline.
0: Yeah.
1: We all know. So that's what I said.
0: That's been his personality for a long time.
1: Okay, so you would know from Alabama. So
0: yeah.
1: I think he better buy in. That's how it's got
0: to
1: be.
0: I mean, if you don't buy into this system that has proven to be able to take even Daniel Jones to a certain level and helped Josh Allen on his career trajectory to being an MVP. I mean, those are formidable years of Josh Allen that Brian Dable influenced. And if you can't buy into that, I don't know what you buy into and when you're going to have the chance to buy into it. Because how many times, and then now every quarterback situation is different, but is he going to take the path where he starts bouncing around as like a Geno Smith or a Baker Mayfield or a Sam Darnold and then become something? Or is he going to buy in now? And I think, let's be honest, if I was betting, I would bet money that he buys in now.
1: Oh, no doubt.
0: But there is a chance that maybe he doesn't, right? Like that it may be a small chance. But there's still that chance. We can't just say 0% chance. Mm-hmm. And sometimes, at least for the Tennessee Titans, that even if it's a 1% chance, it usually comes true for the Tennessee Titans because they have the worst luck in the world. I just think, going back to your accuracy, you know, we're not talking about completion percentage.
1: Right.
0: This is accuracy according to Aaron Schatz, who came up with DVOA and all that kind of stuff. His football almanac came out today, and I just cracked into it before the thing started.
1: I know you start getting happy.
0: I get a little happy.
1: You got the happy feet.
0: It says Ward's targeting computer needs calibrating.
1: Oh, we're gonna go through this after the break.
0: well, we got the short break, so I can go a little bit longer.
2: I added some into this.
0: Look at him now.
1: What'd he say?
0: He added some. So we'll do this when we come
1: that's
0: back.
1: That's what you were doing the whole time.
0: Jason,
1: your head was down.
0: Stay on the line, Jason. We'll go to you first when we come back, and then we'll also talk about Cam Ward's targeting computer need calibrating. Wow. This is Cover 2 with Blaine Bishop and Zach Lyons here on 104.5 The Zone.
3: 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I think Spain's dominance continues in another defensive game. 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
14: For more than a decade, the Environmental Working Group has put out a list of the so-called Dirty Dozen. These are the non-organic produce contaminated with the highest levels of pesticides. Well, this year, spinach topped the list, followed by kale, collard, mustard greens, strawberries, grapes, nectarines, peaches, cherries, apples, blackberries, pears, potatoes, and blueberries. Now, all these fruits and vegetables are part of a healthy diet, so no one is saying you shouldn't eat them. Point is, though, you could consider buying these items organic if and when you can, and then taking extra care when you wash them. The FDA recommends rinsing all fruits and vegetables, even the ones that are organic, under running water that is slightly warmer than room temperature. Don't use soap, bleach, or any fancy produce washes. I'm Dr. Sanjay Gupta, helping you live a better life.

0: Cover two. I thought that was going to have a harder needle drop than that.
1: I did too. I was waiting.
0: That one disappointed me. I thought I was hitting it right on the money. Dang. I liked it though to start off with. I was like, oh, it's going to have a big, massive needle drop.
1: Man, I thought it was going to be the boom, and then we're going to hear some bass. Nope,
0: me too.
1: Nothing.
0: 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We're talking about Cam Ward and basically how each game is almost a performance review for him, just like it would be a performance review on anybody's job. Mm-hmm. Each game's a little bit of a performance review.
1: Yeah. You got every 2 months, you got to come in for your review.
0: Yep. So he's just every week.
1: No regular job. It's hard to buy. Performance review.
0: Yeah.
1: Yeah, I got an F.
0: I'm sure you did. Let's go to Jason in Kentucky. Jason, you're on with Blaine and Zach.
2: Hey, guys. So I've been listening to y'all talk about the consistency thing for quite a while.
1: Yeah.
2: And I think you were finally starting to say what I've been thinking in my head all along is – early in the season last year, Brian Callahan, I don't know where the disconnect was, but he was not hitting his first and second reads. And the coolest plays were basically across the body, Eli Manor in the back of the end zone type things that only happen every once in a while. Low percentage plays. So we know he's capable of that. And then later on in the season, as he got more comfortable, kind of locked in, you know, played with that underdog mentality, we saw that when the play breaks down, he was able to make splash plays continuously, but it's about that first, second read. And then on top of that, we're getting into a new office. We're going to 12-man personnel. So even more importantly, we doubled down. We got some playmakers like Harnell Tate, a tall, sticky hand separator. And then, you know, we kept Calvin Ridley on the roster. And that's what we're looking for as far as consistency goes, is that first, second read. Maybe split out the pocket and play action, you know, keep the defense on their toes, head on a swivel at all times, and hit those throws continuously and successfully. If he's able to dink and dunk, matriculate down the field, and hit those flash plays, and then when it really breaks down, if he's able to keep doing what he has been doing, I think he's going to be all right.
1: Mm-hmm.
2: But, yeah, I'm looking at this 12-man personnel group. And it's going to put a lot of pressure on Carnell Tate and Calvin Ridley to separate up front.
1: Hey, then, Jason, real quick, I want to ask you, do you think he's patient enough throughout an entire game to take what the defense gives you and dink and dunk without giving you a big play in an entire game? Because that may be what it required to win a game. I don't know if he has that kind of patience.
2: Yeah, and the only real thing I could say is I see his eyes, and it doesn't look like he sees ghosts out there. He looks like he's ready to take a hit to the chin. But, you know, I can't answer the patient thing. But if we run 12-man personnel and we try to split him out and play action to buy him a little bit more time, sprinkle some people in there like Jaron Canek is like a fullback that – blocks and little dump out, run those tight ends that get a block, block out first, and then they cut out to the sides. As long as he knows all his options and he develops a very good chemistry with Carnell Tate, I can see how his confidence can grow because I see it in his eyes. He looks like he's got the confidence. We have to nurture that. So. Mm.

0: Dink and Dunk and Dunk, and then he had Gronk. And
1: that's what everybody made fun of him for. Right.
0: And then guess what? Eventually, the defense gets frustrated, and they say, uh-oh, attack, go get a guy. And then that's when you are then controlling the defense. See, so that's the part he's not embracing, that part. He's doing exactly what you said. He gets impatient and like, I can do it. I'm going to make something that is not even here. I'm going to force it. And that is his kryptonite. That until he gets past that. And that we got to give the credit to even early. Tom Brady, when he first got it, that's what he did. It could have been by default because he was just trying to get rid of the ball. But it worked, and he realized it did.
1: Well, he probably had, you know, the coaches that were there, Charlie Weiss at the time, his offensive coordinator,
0: Bill Belichick. Ingrained in his head.
1: Yeah. Now, Brian Daboll comes from that tree, like that's where he kind of grew up coaching, right? Like, so, but they, you know what those guys are all, they're all hard asses. All sticklers.
0: And that's why I say Daboll, know he is. You could watch him on the sideline, man. I want to see when things go wrong and he poops in his pants, you know, Cam Warden does something that he shouldn't do. What happens?
1: Yeah.
0: I want to see that. Because then guess what? That's when they then grow.
1: Right.
0: Because you must have that conflict. You must have that to grow, for him to see it.
1: Yeah.
0: He's got to see it and believe it, and then it's got to happen. And then, okay, now you see what I told you. Now you're going to buy in because he's forced to.
1: Right.
0: And that's got to happen. I'm hoping that happens sooner than later.
1: Yeah, me too. But to your point, about Tom Brady, I mean, that was Tom Brady for like 10 years of Tom Brady discourse was all he does is throw checkdowns and this and that.
0: Yeah.
1: But guess what? Even throwing in that short area of the field, he trusted his playmakers to make plays. And so, that was always the big thing about the winning recipe.
0: And then eventually he would get them over the top, whether it was Tony Brown or what was the guy's name? Something Brown. I forgot his name.
1: Troy Brown.
0: Yeah. Mm-hmm, I knew it started with a T. And so they had guys, and he had some quality guys on the outside. Who was the guy that caught the winning touchdown in the Super Bowl, 86?
2: The Deion Branch?
0: Branch.
1: Was Branch 86?
0: No.
2: He caught game winner 1 year, I think.
1: Yeah, I mean, he did. Deion Branch was on the team.
0: Kind of a journeyman type guy. He was a good, solid player. I can't remember his name.
1: David Patton?
0: Ooh, that may be it.
1: Yeah, because I know David Patton played for a while there.
0: Mm-hmm. And he was early on. People forget about him, yeah.
1: Yeah.
2: Tom was always so good at understanding what the pieces around him were good at, what their strengths were. And I think that's something Cam needs to get better at, too. Like, I think Cam needs to understand, like, hey, if I dump the ball off to Tajay Spears, a little three-yard check down, he can easily turn that into 15 yards. If I get the ball to Wandell in space underneath, he can turn that into 15, so can Chim. I think he, obviously, everything y'all are saying is correct, too. I also think that he maybe didn't understand what all his guys were good at last year and was trying to force some things that maybe didn't placate to the skill set of his perimeter players.
1: Someone is saying David Givens, and I know David Patton played,
0: that was another one.
1: Then David Givens. Deion Branch was there early in his career. I thought he was later, but I guess he...
0: Well, Givens
1: I guess
0: is the
1: I'm
0: guy
1: thinking
0: we signed,
1: Branch.
0: Right? Givens is the guy we signed, right, with the Titans?
1: Ooh, is that who?
0: Yeah, because he...
1: Was that David Patton? I'm getting these Davids confused.
0: I think it was
1: David Givens did 2006.
0: Yeah. So that's not the guy I'm talking about. I'm talking about Patton did. You're right.
1: Okay. I don't know why I thought Deion Branch went from Seattle to New England, but he went from New England to Seattle. So it could have been Deion Branch to his point.
0: Oh, and another Super Bowl.
1: Did you say he was the 86?
0: Yeah.
1: That's who we need to figure out.
0: It was Patton.
1: I'll have to figure out. I think it was David Patton.
0: That was a good call there.
1: Okay, cool. Well, I know a little bit. Took a little bit for me to go back into the Rolodex of wide receivers that played with Tom Brady early in the career.
0: He guys' names at two.
1: All right, coming up next, let's get back to what I was talking about. First off, there's a Brian Callahan stat in this almanac that I got to read you guys.
0: Oh, what?
1: Okay, so there's a Brian Callahan stat in this football almanac, but then there's also the Cam Ward stat that I got to read you. But there's also some optimism throughout this negativity as well. This is Cover 2 with Blaine Bishop and Zach Lyons here on 104.5 The Zone.
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10: Good afternoon, live from the Circus Sports at the Mint Kentucky Downs studio. I'm Ross Johnston. In NBA Summer League action tonight, number one pick A.J. Dabonsa and the Wizards will face off against number two pick Darren Peterson and the Jazz in Las Vegas. Tip-off is set for 8 p.m. In World Cup action today, the quarterfinals begin as France and Morocco face off in Foxborough, Massachusetts. Kickoff is set for 3 p.m. on Fox. In NBA news, Shams Charani reports that the Knicks are re-signing guard Jordan Clarkson to a one-year deal worth $3.9 million. And in some college hoops news, the number one recruit in the class of 2027, Marcus Spears Jr., announced his commitment to play for Sean Miller and the Texas Longhorns. Lastly, in some fun college football news, Yahoo Sports announced that they have a college fantasy football game on their site for the upcoming season. This is the first time that fantasy football has been made available for college. 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

0: 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Kentucky's largest sports book can now be found at Circus Sports of Kentucky Downs, 615-737-1045. We're talking a lot about Cam Ward and the offense from 2025, what it can mean for 2026. But also, being that it was David Givens, because you said 86, I say David Givens. We both got that right.
1: Said Penn.
0: Oh, I'm doing it again.
1: That's the guy that came up to Titans. Yeah. I know the difference.
0: David Patton. Mm-hmm. I was talking to Blaine, and I was saying, you know, back in that era of football, you know, 2000, 2003 is when I started playing fantasy football. So that's when I started learning all these names and playing a lot of Madden, all that kind of stuff. Guys talking about Lito Shepard.
1: Oh, yeah.
0: And all this stuff. People that would draft in the create a team stuff.
1: Yeah, he didn't draft me.
0: Well, you were usually gone by the time I drafted a safety.
1: I played with Lito Shepard. Oh, no, he drafted Dawkins. I understand.
0: There are times where I did draft Brian Dawkins.
1: Oh, man, but V-Dawk, man. I was like, hey, man, come on there, man. No, I ain't coming on there, man. I may say something.
0: It led us down talking about Al Harris, and then the...
1: Oh, yeah.
0: One of my favorite just all-time football memories is the 2003 NFC Wild Card playoff game where it goes into overtime, Seattle versus Green Bay, and Seattle, Matt Hasselbeck at the coin toss. They win the coin toss, and he goes, we want the ball because we're going to score, then goes and throws a pick six.
1: Yeah. Al Harris, where's he at coaching now? Because he was with Dallas. He's not with Dallas anymore.
0: No, he's not with Dallas.
1: I forgot where he went. I love seeing that. Yeah, man, he was great in the locker room. You talking about somebody fast. Woo! He was so fast. He was so mad that he wasn't starting. We had Troy Vincent. Chicago Bears. We had Bobby Taylor playing outside, and he was like, I'm not a third string or third corner on no team. He used to walk around with his shirt off, man. I could have swore he probably had like a 12 pack. He was shaped like a V. I was like, damn, boy, you have a narrow waist. He said, yeah, man, I'm just ripped, and they need to put me out there. So they've traded him to Green Bay. I mean, okay, he was like, hey, man, I need to play. He made it very clear, not only out there on the field by his play, but also in the locker room.
0: Right.
1: And I was like, yeah, I don't know, man. I just got here. Yeah, you look pretty good, though, to me.
0: Yeah. I mean,
1: then we had Lito and Sheldon Brown. They drafted in the second round.
0: I thought Sheldon Brown was always the more underrated of the two, at least among the national.
1: He was the more I liked his game better because he was the all-around better corner, but he didn't get the acclaim that, you know, Lito Shepard, because he was the more athletic. He was first-round pick from Florida. Sheldon Brown went to South Carolina second round. And we had Michael Lewis there, who was a safety from Colorado, but he was from Houston. So they had a heck of a crew behind it. They were already starting to build for what was coming up next.
0: Who was the Patriots corner that used to always intercept Peyton Manning? Oh, my God.
1: It wasn't Malcolm Butler.
0: No.
1: Was it Asante Samuels?
0: No. No, it was someone before or right around, maybe opposite. That's going to drive. I don't know why it just popped in my head.
1: Ty Law.
0: That's who it was.
1: Oh, yeah, definitely. I played Ty Law in the Pro Bowl. Yeah.
0: Ty Law. That's who it was.
1: Oh, Ty Law. Boy, he was a technician, man.
0: He was always intercepted Peyton Manning at the worst time.
1: Especially in the playoffs. I was like, oh, my gosh. Yeah. How does that keep happening?
0: It was funny. you just knew, here it comes. Everybody in the chat got it. But like, here comes Ty Law coming to intercept Peyton Manning. Because I always consider Peyton Manning like in the playoffs. He's like, well, he's just going to choke the game away. So stupid. He was a Colt.
1: At that time. Yeah, yeah, he hadn't won the big game. There's no doubt. But eventually he got over that.
0: All right. All right, so here is a stat from this Football Almanac.
1: Uh-oh.
0: Okay, so this is written by Aaron Schatz, who comes up with DVOA and all that stuff. I mean, he's been doing all this kind of football data. He's like the Godfathers, whatever he calls them.
1: You got your feet DVOA. Tapping. You were so happy.
0: Well, this
1: happy feet.
0: This is comically bad. So like, I'm laughing at it, because this is what it says in Callahan's case. In 23 games as Tennessee's coach, Callahan's team had averaged DVOA of -35.9%. That's the worst.
2: -39%.
0: In Oilers Titans franchise history. So all the Oilers teams, and think of all the actual just like Ken Wisenhut and all this stuff. Like, he is the worst head coach, which should be no surprise. He did go 6-28 or whatever it was for him specifically. I guess he would have been 5-18, I guess, as a coach, as a head coach.
2: I don't know. I want to forget about that.
0: Yeah. So, but he is the worst in Oilers and Titans franchise history. Oh my. His offenses had franchise worst as well. -28.5% DVOA, which is particularly, this is what he says, which is particularly embarrassing for a coach hyped for having created, quote, dynamic offenses with top flight quarterbacks across the league. So he's basically saying, yeah, this guy was fool's gold for sure.
2: Come on, man.
0: That is crazy. Man. The worst.
2: He's a great guy.
0: Yeah, great guy. Maybe he's a good quarterback coach.
2: I told you that's what he was. He's a quarterback's coach, man. He got his shot. He deserved his shot. He got his shot to be the head guy.
0: That was it was crazy. I know it was bad, right? Like, I mean, I lived through it. I covered it for 2 years. I knew it was bad. But I just can't believe it was the worst. Mm. Like, I mean, just statistically, the worst.
2: Did he change the view of who his dad is?
0: That's a good question.
2: See, that's what I started. Like, dang, man, there may be some division in the house.
0: Well, let me say this. You know, he's got a lot to work with in Atlanta. Atlanta has a pretty good offensive line draft pedigree across it.
2: So he gets a rebound.
0: So he gets a little bit of a rebound. Yeah. So he gets a little bit more to work with. Mm-hmm. And again, what goes back to, he's been really good with first and second rounders, not so good with everything else. We're talking about Bill Callahan. Mm-hmm. So we'll see. But if he's, again, if he's good without his son around, it makes you wonder. I mean, like, I don't know. You know, this is like remember when Brian Callen took the job? He's like, this is really great. We'll actually be able to spend Thanksgiving together or something like that and all this stuff. I don't think that's going to happen anymore. I don't know.
2: Yeah, because they're on two different teams.
0: Yeah, that's true.
2: Well, we got some records.
0: Yep.
2: Franchise history.
0: Now, obviously, that probably ranks still pretty low among all NFL franchises, but there were also some really, I mean, there's the 0-16 Tampa Bay Buccaneers, 0-16 Detroit Lions. So there's obviously worse teams, but this is the worst in Tennessee Titans Oilers franchise history. Huh.
2: Dang, you always find a way to make my trap hurt.
0: And we lived through it. We lived through the worst. That's the positive spin.
2: I slept through it. I slept through that. Man, it was.
0: They were drawing mustaches on you in the press box when you fell asleep.
2: Yeah, I take a snooze, man. They make fun of me. But I'm interested now. This brings you back to the team now. How long will the hangover last? And not about winning and losing games. It'll be about, do they believe that they can win games when it gets close after a turnover? Remember, every time they got a turnover, it felt like the game was over. Like, can they now rebound mentally? And that can drag on. Sometimes it could take half a season. Sometimes it happens really early. And you see, like, oh, this is a different team. They believe that they can win games even if they make one turnover, right?
0: Right.
2: So eventually we got to the point where, I mean, I felt like they didn't believe they could win after they would fall apart. They just start making mistakes, fall start. I mean, it didn't matter. And so I want to see that, man. We must not forget that happened. And that's a mental thing. And that's belief from the coaching staff, starting with the head guy, Sala, right?
0: Right.
2: So you got to have that kind of belief. And I hope he knows that that's kind of
1: you know, intertwined a little bit. I know he just has some different players, some more, you know, younger players on the team, and they've kind of changed over, I don't know, what, 40, 50%?
0: Oh, I think it's up near 60%, if I'm not mistaken.
1: Okay. Yeah, it's usually. So, I mean,
0: that may help,
1: average.
0: But that's still 40% of players that have been here.
1: Yeah. So you, and especially you don't know who those guys are, you know, so what impact they have as far as their position. We know Cam Moore was here. We know what he's about, so I don't think that's an issue.
0: And then Monty Hooker's experienced the best of both worlds, right? Yep. And so has Big Jeff. So where does that play into it? And I mean, obviously, Big Jeff, you know, should be the guy that doesn't really bother him because he goes to work, you know, all the time.
1: Think it'll bother him.
0: But like, you're just, I'm just trying to think of the guys that have kind of experienced both winning seasons and losing seasons with the Tennessee Titans in particular. And that would just be big at this point, just Big Jeff and Amani Hooker, because Peter Skoronski, J.C. Latham, all these other guys have been here only under losing seasons.
1: Mm-hmm. Well, they're type of players too.
0: And let's not forget, in 2024, Peter Skoronski and then Titans tight end Nick Vinette both talked about how they have that, in the 2024 season, have that deja vu, all here it goes again.
1: Yeah, that's what I'm talking about.
0: Yeah.
1: You know, it shouldn't be there, but we will see. You know, you can't discount it.
0: Right. That's the thing. You can't. I mean, I know it's the season of hope and the season of optimism. And listen, can't,
1: because you, the only way to get over that, you have to win a game that you made a turnover. I mean, that's just the only way it's going to happen.
0: Yeah. And I know I've been a big proponent of saying this about the offensive line when people say, well, it can't get worse. And I say, never say it can't get worse.
1: Mm-hmm.
0: I don't think it can get worse than what it was these last 2 years in terms of this DVOA stat.
1: I'm not gonna say that. I'm just not gonna. Ross, you gonna do that?
3: Hell no.
1: Yeah. Hey man.
0: Hey, listen. Even if it's a season of Mitch Trubisky, I don't think it can't get worse.
1: What, man, you always throwing shade on Mitch Trubisky.
0: No, I like Mitch Trubisky.
1: Oh, okay, yeah.
0: I'm just saying that I trust me. You know how much I hate Brandon Allen. I love Mitch Trubisky in terms of comparison to Brandon Allen. But I think that, like, even if Mitch, what I'm saying is, even if Mitch Trubisky had to start a full season or because of something crazy, I still think it will be better than what they did last year, or the last two seasons under Brian Callen, because I think that much of Mitch Trubisky and this coaching staff.
1: Mm-hmm. Yeah, no doubt.
0: Okay, let's talk about it here. We talked about the accuracy, and this is what he says. You know, Ward's minus 20.4% DVOA as a rookie isn't bad enough to panic. It sounds bad, but it isn't bad enough to panic. That's
1: minus
0: pretty
1: 21%?
0: 20.4%.
1: 20.4.
0: It's not enough to panic, but it was below average for a rookie, especially one drafted as highly as Ward. And I can go through a couple of one here in just a second.
1: Ooh.
0: But Ward's targeting computer needs calibrating. With his 70.5% accuracy rate being fifth worst in the league. So that is accuracy rate, not completion rate. What percentage of your passes were accurate no matter the outcome of the pass? 70.5% accuracy rate is the fifth worst in the league. He had the worst success rate for any quarterback outside of Cleveland. Only 39.8% of Cam Ward's passes resulted in a successful gain of yardage, meaning you gained 45% or more of yards on the first down, 60% on second, and 100% on third or fourth, like whatever you needed to get third or fourth, 39.8%. And only J.J. McCarthy had a worse DVOA against the Blitz. And now listen, again, this is pretty standard stuff for a lot of rookies. It sounds bad.
1: Okay, well, give us Bryce Young. Do you have? I'm just asking you.
0: So Bryce Young's DVOA
1: as a rookie
0: was minus 40.5%.
1: Oh, so we 20% ahead.
0: Blake Bortles minus 40.7.
1: Okay.
0: You want to hear Jared Goff's in 2016?
1: With the Lions?
0: With the Rams.
1: I'm sorry.
0: Minus 74.8%. And now look at what Jared Goff is now.
1: Ooh.
0: And what he really was, he's like way over. But what he was in 2017, the year after, when they went to Sean McVay.
1: Hey, yeah.
0: Zach Wilson, minus 32.3%. So Cam Ward, minus 20.4. Trevor Lawrence was minus 19.5.
1: Okay.
0: So that's not too far off.
1: Yeah.
0: Drake May was minus 15.4. So that's not far off. Marcus, like we talked about, probably looked better his rookie season, was minus 13.2. That's a little far off, but they're all still minus. These are the worst rookie passing DVOAs for top five picks from 2011-2025.
1: Okay.
0: So he's really, yes, he's below average. But
1: for the league.
0: For the league and for most rookies. Okay. Because that's just the worst right there.
1: Ooh.
0: But at the end of the day, it's still like it should provide you with hope when you look at Drake May, Trevor Lawrence not being too far off. Sam Darnold was minus 15.2% his first year. But
1: he's with Jets.
0: But he was with the Jets and he never really had really good coaching. Now we got better. Brian Daboll is better coaching.
1: Who was the offensive coordinator? We know who the head coach was.
0: It was Adam Gase both times, I believe. Or was it Todd Bowles his first year, then Adam Gase his second year, and I don't think it got any better. Oh, it's either Adam Gase both years or then Bowles, then Gase.
1: I forgot Bowles was there.
0: Yeah. But, yeah. It's bad, but it's not, like he says, it's not a death sentence. It's really no time to panic. It just happens to be, hey, you're a quarterback that got drafted to a bad team. And in his particular case, because they went 3-14 the previous year.
1: Mm-hmm.
0: And they didn't do a lot to support him. I mean, I think they tried to build the offensive line as best as they could by adding Kevin Zeitler and Dan Moore and switching J.C. Latham. But we just know that that really didn't truly materialize until later when they dedicated themselves running the football. And that's the best way to get your offensive line in a rhythm is running the football early and often. And they didn't do that.
1: We got that 12 personnel too. Ooh.
0: He ran, Brian Daboll last year ran 32.5% of his offensive plays from 12 personnel. The Titans ran 23.6%. So you should see an uptick in that. But my question to that is it Calvin Ridley coming off the field? Or Wandell Robinson coming off the field, you think? Because I think sometimes you can split Wandell Robinson out wide.
1: Why does it matter?
0: I just was wondering.
1: Oh, I don't know. It didn't matter to me because we're running down your throat. So whoever gets a better blocker.
0: Maybe that's when they bring in Elikai Mannard. He's going to be the Cody Hollister. Remember every time that Vrabel put in Cody Hollister or NWI you just knew they were running it?
1: Amen. As long as they get it done, any way possible.
0: Any way possible. That's all that matters. Just win, baby.
1: Yeah. Well, as long as we know we can only go up.
0: Can only go up.
1: Yeah.
0: Especially because there's no Adam Gase here.
1: And we got more weapons for him. Better coaching.
0: Yeah.
1: Oh, that's all positive. The newer players. We're ready to rock and roll. Let's get out here and play some ball. I'm tired. I want to watch them and see what they got. I can't wait.
0: Well, there's one website besides maybe us. And us here in Nashville, there is one national website that does believe in Cam Ward. And we'll talk about that coming up next. And we'll also go to at least one. We'll also go to Odell in Columbia as well. When we come back, this is Cover 2 with Blaine Bishop and Zach Lines here on 104.5 The Zone.
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23: Few people now have asked me about a TikTok trend that they've come across. It's called 75 Hard. The challenge was created by entrepreneur and author Andy Frisella, who calls it a, quote, transformative mental toughness program and an Ironman for your brain. So here's what it entails. Eat a structured diet with no alcohol, drink a gallon of water, read 10 pages of nonfiction, take a progress photo, and complete 2 45-minute workouts, one of them outdoors, every day for 75 days. Quite a challenge. We asked CNN fitness contributor Dana Santis about this, who reminded us that sustainable fitness isn't about punishment or proving discipline through extremes. It's about building habits that integrate into your lifestyle in a way that feels supportive and repeatable. If you ask me, that's going to be the key to long-term success. I'm Dr. Sanjay Gupta, helping you live a better life.
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0: 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We'll be talking about Cam Ward, Titans, and some stats to tell the story of the 2025 season, because I know everybody wants to relive the 2025 season.
1: Man, I need to go to the chiropractor. Can't get enough of it.
0: Can't get enough of the 2020. It's to me, from a number standpoint, and I hate rehashing the past, but from a number standpoint, some of this stuff is just funny. Like, you just have to kind of look at it back and laugh. Like, wow. I mean,
1: I didn't know we were
0: the worst in franchise history. I knew it was bad, but didn't know it was that bad.
1: It didn't. I'm gonna say this. It didn't feel like, you know, losing did, but like, it didn't feel like that. The offense was bad like that.
0: No,
1: I did not feel like that.
0: Well, not like. No, I'm just playing. I don't know. I like, felt like the Wizen Hunt era felt like
1: felt
0: better.
1: Like
0: was yeah,
1: it felt
0: worse.
1: Like that was worse.
0: Yeah
1: it did.
0: That's crazy. All right, let's go to the phones. Let's go to Odell. Odell, you're on with Blaine and Zach.
1: Exciting to watch.
2: Yes, hi, Blaine and Zach. I have a question and a statement. I hope that you would respond to, and I'll get off the phone. Okay. Ryan Tannehill's front line, statistically, was it worse than Cam Ward's, and did not Cam Ward break Tannehill's yardage in passing in his rookie year? Thank you.
0: Odell, I can answer. Well, I don't know what. Don't know if he's talking about Ryan Tannehill's
1: with the Dolphins.
0: I guess I should have kept him on the line. What was Ryan Tannehill's rookie year?
3: 32-94.
0: So 32-94. Give me 1 second. I know I have this on.
1: The other question was, who was his O-line, right?
3: I think did Tannehill's O-line here statistically perform better than Cam's O-line this past year? And yes, obviously.
0: I think, depending on the year that you look at. Because I think 21 and 22, I think those guys were technically worse.
3: So maybe
0: 22 and 23.
3: So last year Tannehill was worse, but like early Tannehill was probably
0: better. Early Tannehill was really good. As far as... Cam Ward was 3,169 over 16 games. So what was his 16-game Tannehill again?
3: 32-94.
0: So in terms of yardage, Tannehill was better, but not by much.
1: And what was the record?
3: Oh, gosh, I got to find that. Yeah.
1: Because, see, everybody gets caught up in this yardage. Doesn't matter. It's about the wins and the losses. So the yardage can fluctuate on who and where you were throwing, the game plan, the coaching. They went in that. The numbers could look actually the same. Actually, Cam Ward could have had more numbers because guess what? They threw probably way more compared to Tannehill, which was in a run-oriented offense.
3: 7-9.
0: See? 7-9.
1: So I would have took 7-9 all day long.
3: He completed about the same as Cam, only 58%, but he threw 484 on the year.
0: Versus 540 for Cam Ward.
1: And you could say on the other side of that, Tannehill had better weapons.
0: Yeah, because he had Jarvis Landry and Rishard Matthews, I think, both that year.
1: Oh, Matthews was a head case.
0: Yeah, but he was good for the Dolphins. he was good here for like a little bit. I mean, not great,
1: he was okay.
0: He's very average.
1: He was mid.
0: Yeah, I guess you could say that. Mid is a good word for Rishard Matthews.
1: I was hoping for much better.
3: Guess who Tannehill's leading receiver was that year with just over 1,000 yards?
0: Well, was that Brandon Marshall?
3: Nope, wasn't Brandon on the team.
1: Oh, you're talking about in the Dolphins?
3: Yeah, his rookie year, who his leading receiver was.
1: The slot guy. I can't think of his name.
3: He is responsible for a ton of NFL receivers right now.
1: Yeah, Welker.
0: No, Brian Hartline.
3: Yep.
1: Oh, Hartline. Dang it.
0: Man, he got 1,000 yards there?
3: He had 74 for 1,083, only one touchdown.
0: Good for him. I didn't even know that he had that many yards year.
1: I never remember him having 1,000.
3: Yep.
1: That was his one and only year.
3: Rishard Matthews didn't play much. He only played in 8 games, had 151 yards.
0: Yeah. And I think he started catching on after that with them.
3: But they had Reggie Bush in the backfield, Lamar Miller, pretty decent.
1: Oh yeah,
3: crew.
1: They were.
0: I remember Lamar Miller.
1: Oh, Lamar Miller, 36.
0: Yeah.
3: So yes, to your point, better supporting cast than Cam Ward for sure.
1: Yep.
0: And probably a better offensive line that year, too. I'd have to go back and look. What year is that?
3: 2012.
0: Okay, I'll look that up later. Let's go to Bear in Springfield. Bear, you're on with Blaine and Zach.
1: Yeah, man. Hey,
4: man, professor. Yeah, man. Yeah, real quick, I just want to, you know, I agree with everything y'all saying, you know what I'm saying, but, you know, Cam is more far than Brady. And sometimes you just gotta try to make it work with what you get. I mean, you know, you can negate him, you know what I'm saying? You try to run the ball more and all this. You know, it'll take some of the air out the ball. It'll harness him a little bit. But, man, dude is a wild Mustang, man. You just kind of, you know what you drafted, you kind of got to roll with it. But, yeah. You know what I'm saying? Yeah. I would just say if the game get out of hand, if you know what I'm saying, if the running game ain't working, if we down, you already know what it's going to be. We just going to have to live with it, man.
1: Oh, yeah.
4: That's the way I see it.
1: Yeah. I would agree with that.
0: Thanks,
1: especially
0: Bear.
1: If you got behind. I was saying just to win games and stay in games, you gotta not be yourself, but understand the situation. That's why I use the example of sling it and try to, you know, squeeze it in there in the fourth quarter when it's first quarter. Hey, you know what? We can live with this dump down and just take what the defense gives you. Just play smarter within who you are. Don't change who you are.
0: Right.
1: And let's be smarter and strategic about how you go about your play and when to let loose and try to put on that cape and say, hey, man, I can do this all on my own.
0: No, when to giddy up is what Shea Tierney was saying. Remember, he said it's a lot easier to say whoa than it is to giddy up.
1: No doubt. No doubt. That sounds like a really good coach who's experienced. You don't try to change them.
0: Right.
1: You try to contain them. Mm-hmm.
0: It says here, according to PFF's pass blocking efficiencies, Ryan Tannehill's rookie year in 2012, he had the 12th best pass blocking offensive line. So there you go.
1: Dang. Yeah,
0: so Tannehill. Ryan Tannehill had a pretty good little supporting cast.
1: A box of nuts.
0: I know. And he was bad. That half of 2019 and 2020, man, that was magical.
1: It was. I love me some Tannehill, boy.
0: I mean, it was fun.
1: Until they got that line and start getting beat up.
0: Yep.
3: You know, he completed 70% of his passes in 2019.
0: Yeah. He was exceptional.
1: Yeah, he was.
0: I mean, like, when we talk about, like, year-to-year evaluation, like, Jeff Simmons was probably the best defensive tackle. Mm-hmm. He was a top-three quarterback. But he wasn't Patrick Mahomes, Lamar Jackson, or anything. Nah. But when you break it down, film statistically, yeah, and all that,
1: efficiency, everything.
0: I mean,
1: yeah,
0: it was something. It was something. That 2023 season, Ryan Tannehill's last year, Tennessee was dead last in pass blocking efficiency. And Cam Ward last year, the pass blocking efficiency was 24th in the NFL. So it was better last year. It was not good enough. But it was better last year.
1: Yeah. Not bad.
0: So not bad. Not bad. Just real quick, PFF put out an article, and it goes, 2026 NFL All-Breakout Team, predicting the next great players at every position.
1: Every position.
0: And at quarterback, it is Cam Ward of the Tennessee Titans, not Tyler Shuck. You know, not, you know, all these other quarterbacks that just got drafted or anything like that or anything. They put Cam Ward, which is surprising because PFF put out their quarterback annual and Cam Ward stunk. I mean, there's just no other way to put it. And whether it's hard to decide and decipher, especially having watched all 17 games, what was Cam Ward's fault? What's this fault? I mean, he's obviously a rookie and all that kind of stuff. But, I mean, it was not the quarterback annual is not very kind. But they say the 2025 quarterback class wasn't as star-studded as the one prior, but it's already produced three starters with upside going into 2026. Picking any of Ward, Shuck, or Dart to excel in year two would be valid, but Ward feels like the most logical selection. Ward's rookie campaign didn't go quite as expected, finishing with a PFF passing grade 56.4 and more turnover-worthy plays, 23, than big-time throws. 21. Yet Ward showed real flashes, including compiling three games with at least 78.7 overall PFF grade, quotations for whatever that's worth. I'm just not big into PFF grades. But, I mean, hey, people use them. NFL uses them as part of their evaluation in week 12 or later. Plus, Ward's receiving corps earned just 27th best PFF receiving grade. The circumstances are now significantly better for the number one overall pick going into his second season. Ward has two major assets at receiver and number four selection Carnell Tate, as well as former Giant wide receiver Wandale Robinson, who can help attack every area of the field. And a new offensive coordinator, Brian Daboll, and the pieces should be there for Ward. Sky high talent to consistently materialize. There's that word, consistently. So, I mean, to be fair, PFF seems like a place that would have easily chose Tyler Shuck for this. Like, just from Tyler Shuck had the better year, they added a few weapons, second year in the same system. It had been real easy for them to go Tyler Shuck. But he said, logically, Cam Ward's the choice. And I thought that was an interesting way to phrase it.
1: Who did the Saints add to their roster as far as offensive weapons?
3: Travis Etienne this year. Talking about this year.
0: Yeah, we're not calling him that. He's Travis Etienne. He waited way too long to tell everybody how to say his last name.
3: I'm respecting the man by calling him how his name's pronounced.
1: So you respect Mariota too?
0: Well, we knew he was doing it. He was trying to head it off at the pass.
3: Anyways, though, they have Travis in the backfield. Uh-huh. Jordan Tyson Etienne. In the draft.
0: Yeah, Jordan Tyson in the draft.
5: Oh, yeah, my number one guy if he stays healthy.
0: So they got Jordan. They also got my guy, the kid from North Dakota State. They also drafted him, that Bryce Lance kid.
5: That fast guy
0: that was 6'4" or something.
5: Yeah, what's the name's brother?
0: Yeah, Trey Lance's brother. They also drafted him.
5: Who else is on the roster? Don't they have the kid from Ohio State? What's the other guy?
0: So they have Chris Olave. Jordan Tyson. And right now, Devon Vell is who they traded for from Denver. They have him as slotted as the slot wide guy. Receiver.
5: Yeah.
0: They drafted three wide receivers this year. They drafted Jordan Tyson in the first, Bryce Lance in the fourth, and Berrion Brown at LSU, that little fast guy, in LSU in the sixth round. They also drafted Oscar Delp out of Alabama, tight end, who's their third tight end behind Juwan Johnson and Noah Fant, who they signed in free agency.
5: Oh, I like that group.
0: And they also signed David Edwards at left guard out of Buffalo. He's a very good left guard for them. Second year for Kelvin Banks at left tackle. Eric McCoy at center. Cesar Ruiz at right guard and Talisi Fuaga at right tackle. So that they've only added one new piece to their offensive line. That's David Edwards, who replaces. Can you guess who he replaced? Do y'all remember who used to play guard there last year? Dylan Raidens.
5: He played for the Saints.
0: So he replaced that. So they got Travis and Alvin Kamara. And they still got Devin Neal behind them, who Devin Neal was from Kansas, a rookie last year, who did pretty well in spot duty. Yeah. So they built up a lot around him. And now it's a lot of young pieces.
5: Yeah.
0: But that's what you kind of want with a quarterback. If you are comfortable enough in your run game, which it seems like that's where they invested, is their run game. Mm-hmm. And Kellen Moore loves to run the football.
1: Yeah. And the reason why I asked that is because I wanted to see how that matches up going into the second year of making it comparable offensive weapons with the Titans have now. But, man, hearing that, I don't know, man. That's something to watch, to see how Cam Moore and Tyler Shuck play with the new weapons. Because I was thoroughly impressed with the Saints, and actually I was impressed with Shuck. I thought he had matured over the season and got better and understood the position. He's a better athlete than most people think. And he can make all the throws. So.
0: And he stayed healthy once he got in. Yeah. And that was the big knock coming out of college.
1: Really, yeah. You know what? I think it's because I'm more of a fan of, haven't seen Daboll live, but Kellen Moore, seeing him call plays. Remember towards the end, it was the fourth quarter. I'm going to say it was fourth quarter. And then they were still calling plays like to score. And like it kind of separated them from us. And you would think they would have kind of went conservative.
0: Yeah.
1: He did not. And I appreciate that because that meant he had confidence in his quarterback.
0: Yep.
1: Yeah, and you know, so I'm going to give him a quarterback whisperer early on, offensive play caller. That's going to be one to watch, see who's better, Tyler Shuck, this season, based off of what's around them.
0: Because, I mean, that's a really, really good group.
1: It's really because I really love Jordan Tyson.
0: Yeah.
1: Yeah, I mean, man, if he was healthy. I don't know how healthy he'll stay, but, man, he is something to watch. I mean, woo. He's almost as good as Ross in high school.
0: Almost.
1: High school.
3: Saints don't have the toughest opening start to the season either, necessarily.
0: Oh, so, and the Titans really don't.
3: Yeah.
1: What's their top three?
3: Their first three? They got at Detroit, at Baltimore versus the Raiders, but then they got Falcons week 4, Vikings week 5, Giants week 6.
1: The Falcons just because it's conference game. But
0: Vikings, we don't know what Kyler Murray will technically be in that system. If he's the one that wins the job, I would assume he does, but I don't know.
3: The NFC South, too, is always a toss-up. You never know. Tampa always, since like the Brady days, they've had the best roster every year, but the division itself is always a toss-up.
0: Well, weren't the Saints like in a tiebreaker situation or something where they could have won the last? I think they were all the way in it to like the last 2 weeks or something.
3: What? So I remember week 18, it didn't matter because Carolina beat Tampa.
1: Oh, that's right.
3: But if Tampa had won and the Saints, I think, had beat the Falcons, they would have gone to the playoffs.
0: Yeah,
3: if
0: I'm not mistaken. Something crazy like that.
1: He did a good job at first.
0: He did a very good job. And they had, and now they've improved it on paper, that it'll be interesting to see. I mean, it will be very interesting to see. No excuses for either of these quarterbacks, really.
1: Yeah, nah.
0: Jackson Dart may have an excuse because there's Malik Nabers may not be ready until like week 6 or week 7. So there's some good news for the Tennessee Titans, possibly, who faced him in week 3.
1: Got a break, finally.
0: Yep.
3: I worry about his coaching as well, but that's neither here nor there.
1: Who's coaching?
0: Jackson Darts.
1: Oh.
0: With Nagy and Callahan.
1: Oh, no way. Yeah, we're going to win. If we don't win, I may cry. I may cry. And that takes a lot.
0: All right, when we come back, I'm going to read off some positivity for Blaine. As the president of positivity, you're going to read off some positivity for Blaine on this show. After we talked about being the worst.
1: You're the president.
0: You know, the worst of in franchise history. I'll give you some positive moments when we come back. This is Cover 2 with Blaine Bishop and Zach Lyons here on 104.5 The Zone.
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0: 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I'm going to give you some present of positivity while you were gone. I read this while you were gone, so I want to give this to you. Because I know I unloaded a lot of negativity on you.
1: You drained me.
0: I drained you.
1: You made my allergies just act up right during the live there on the commercial break, man. It just inflamed it.
0: So I wanted to give you some good stuff here. Okay, so after, this is going to sound bad, but this is actually good. I just want you to know this is going to be good. Because it can't get worse. After finishing with the NFL's worst record in 2024, the 2025 Titans had to play the NFL's number one toughest schedule. So we kind of already knew that.
1: Okay, yeah.
0: We already knew that. But by any metric that you look at, Blaine, the Titans' 2025 schedule was the toughest in the NFL. By combined opponent win percentage, Tennessee faced the single toughest slate in football. At their opponent's win percentage combined was .549. That's the toughest in the NFL. By total opponent efficiency, the Titans played the number one toughest schedule. So they played the toughest opponents in terms of they were efficient on both sides of the football. Tennessee played 10 games against teams that finished a year with a winning record, number one most in the NFL. They also had bad schedule luck. They also had bad schedule luck. Daniel Jones played only 10 games, but both were healthy games against the Tennessee Titans. The Saints started the year with terrible quarterback play from Spencer Rattler, but by the time they played the Titans in Week 17, Tyler Shuck was there.
1: They got shucked.
0: The Titans would be starting a rookie quarterback with what graded out before the season as the NFL's number 32 ranked receivers and number 23 ranked running backs. And they would be doing against the number 6 worst schedule of rest, saying that their opponents benefited from the rest more than they did. And playing the number one most difficult schedule. They played the number one most difficult schedule pass defenses last year. Going back to what I told you yesterday, they were one of the highest rated

0: Win any?
1: No.
2: We only won three, so I said, yeah. I was hoping one.
1: It was Chiefs, Cardinals, and we always forget the, what's the other one?
3: Cleveland.
1: Oh, Cleveland. Yeah. That's right. You want to know how many games he played against bottom 10 pass defenses? Two. Cardinals and 49ers, and he went 1-1 in those games.
2: Oh. Well, he threw for some yardage.
1: Yeah.
2: 49ers.
1: But it's just kind of crazy, like, again, we talk about Brian Callahan having the worst tenure of a head coach in Tennessee Titans history in terms of DVOA.
2: Well, you know he's selling that, which you just ran over all of that.
1: Yeah, but I'm just saying.
2: For his next head coaching job.
3: Oh, yeah, for me.
1: Yeah. Well, look what I had to deal with. Look at the mess I created.
3: Oh, I'm an NFL head coach.
1: But, again, it can only get better, right? Already the teams that he faces this year, he's facing a lot of teams with a bad offensive line, some worse, some better, just slightly better than what he's got in front of him.
2: Ooh, we got the Jets.
1: We'll talk about a little bit about that tomorrow.
2: Giants, then the Eagles, right?
1: And yeah, and we may start getting some schedule luck, right? We talked about missing out on we got healthy Daniel Jones. Well, you may miss out on Malik Nabers. I don't know. Eagles, I'm just feeling pretty good about this year as far as a win-loss record.
3: Eagles may be figuring out their crap on offense still, week two.
1: Yeah.
2: So. Oh, you better watch out for those Eagles fans coming in here now. I'm trying to tell you.
1: Hey, listen.
2: Yeah, you better be ready, and they're going to come in here talking smack.
3: Yeah, they better because they lost last time they came here.
2: Oh, man. They don't care about nothing about the last time.
1: But essentially, they played the best defenses with the worst weapons and the worst head coach in Titans history.
2: Dang, I was looking forward to A.J. Brown. I knew they were going to trade him.
1: So, I'm just saying, better weapons, better offensive coordinator.
2: I see you trying to get positive.
1: I'm just saying. Mm. I'm feeling pretty good about that 8-win prediction.
3: Really, I'm the president because I had 9 wins.
1: Well, you could be the minister, vice president, you could be the minister of positivity, secretary of positivity.
2: Did I say? I don't
1: know. Seven.
2: I said seven.
1: Yeah, we went 7, 8, 9.
2: I went 8. He went 9.
1: No, I went 8. You went 7.
2: I did.
1: Yeah.
3: Do you want to change?
2: No, I stay right where I'm at. I'm good.
1: All right, that will do it for us. 3HL's up next. This has been Cover 2 with Blaine Bishop and Zach Lyons here on 104.5 The Zone. And in the meantime,
2: and in between time,
1: peace.

0: Daugherty, John Davenport, and Ron Slay.
1: Mike Borgonzi today saying that they didn't really anticipate going this heavily into free agency.
2: You know, I wondered, like, where did they anticipate going to that? Because they had to go heavy somewhere.
1: It's almost like if you were to go to the dentist and he had like 17 cavities, there's a lot of things that need to be filled. And you can't do it all in one visit.
3: No. Exactly where the Titans were coming in.
1: Just 17 cavities in their head. Mm-hmm. You can't do it in one visit.
3: Oh, and some of them might take like three. 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
3: For more than a decade, the Environmental Working Group has put out a list of the so-called Dirty Dozen. 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Well, this year, spinach topped the list, followed by kale, collard, mustard greens, strawberries, grapes, nectarines, peaches, cherries, apples, blackberries, pears, potatoes, and blueberries. 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Point is, though, you could consider buying these items organic if and when you can, and then taking extra care when you wash them. The FDA recommends rinsing all fruits and vegetables, even the ones that are organic, under running water that is slightly warmer than room temperature. Don't use soap, bleach, or any fancy produce washes. I'm Dr. Sanjay Gupta, helping you live a better life.
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12: Good afternoon. It is 3:02. I'm Joseph Renato, live from the 104.5 The Zone Circus Sports at the McDougie Downs Studios. World Cup action today. The quarterfinals begin as France and Morocco face off in Foxborough, Massachusetts. Kickoff is just a few moments ago. In college basketball news, the number one player in the class of 2027, Marcus Spears Jr., is reclassifying to the class of 2026 and has committed to the University of Texas. In NBA news, Los Angeles Clippers and Toronto Raptors trade centered around Kawhi Leonard will not be complete until the NBA investigation into the Clippers is over, which comes from allegations that they circumvented the salary cap to pay star Kawhi Leonard via an off-books $28 million endorsement deal. Finally, in Tennessee baseball news, Clemson transfer right-handed pitcher Hayden Simerson has committed to the Vols, the 10th portal commit for Josh Elander. The rising senior posted a 3.62 ERA with 4 saves and was a D2 All-American back in 2025. 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
13: 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Brent Doherty with you on a beautiful day in the Music City. Hope you're having a great Thursday. Got a lot to get to. We'll be here until 6 o'clock.
14: Huh. Some would say 7.
13: I mean, the show goes until 7.
12: You can hear 3HL until 7 o'clock.
14: You can hang in there.
13: Yeah.
14: Just hang in there.
13: I'm glad you pointed that out, because we never point that out, but it's true. What in the world is going on over here?
14: It's a lot, y'all. Football Babsy is almost back. When she start carrying big bags and a lot of them.
13: Dawn Davenport looks like she is about to receive an award tonight. I have no idea what's going on over here.
12: Is that shout skin?
15: What?
12: I mean, it looks like snake skin.
15: Yeah, it's like a snakeskin pattern dress.
13: With a choker around your neck and
15: no, it's a halter dress. What the hell?
13: Guns out.
15: I swear, I must come in looking like a... Well, actually, I haven't done my mascara yet, but I ran out of time. like, clearly, I need to come into work looking better, because anytime I come halfway put together, y'all are like, oh, wow.
13: Tell me I'm wrong.
15: You are not wrong.
14: Can I add to that, Babsy?
15: Yes.
14: This is how y'all do me when I put on jeans and a shirt.
15: That is true. We do the same thing. But you literally, like, never wear it.
14: Thank you. All right.
15: Okay.
13: Meanwhile, I'm in my uniform every day.
14: Khaki
13: shorts, golf shirt. Listen, yeah.
14: When you're the captain of the ship,
15: sunglasses on the shirt.
13: Sunglasses on the shirt.
15: Sometimes a backwards hat, frontwards hat.
14: Somebody's got to do it.
15: It's the standard.
13: The hat depends on a shower situation for me.
15: Oh, I know that world.
13: Yeah.
14: So we can tell if you haven't showered if you wore a hat.
13: Mm-hmm. Huh.
14: You shower for the show?
13: Yeah, usually.
14: Oh. Huh. For what?
13: For what?
14: We out here today. Like, I did it when I got up.
15: You shower during the day?
14: No, I got up in the morning and showered. I'll shower again tonight.
15: Oh, well, that's the same. Yeah. You shower twice a day?
14: Morning and night. But I'm a sweater, though.
15: I mean, unless I work out.
14: I'm a sweater. Especially in my home right now, because people don't like it cold. I got some California residents in there right now.
15: That's the worst.
14: So I like it like 68, 67.
15: Yep. Yeah.
14: And these people think that's freezing, so they walk around with big blankets. So I try to appease to them, which makes me hot. So
13: what is going on over there?
15: Right. I need water.
14: Yes, baby.
15: Water. It's hot. Can I give a shout out?
13: Yeah. I mean, are you going to tell us what's going on tonight?
15: Yes. It's Mr. Babs' birthday.
14: It so is.
13: It is. Happy birthday, Travis.
14: Happy birthday.
15: I just called him Travis.
14: Oh.
15: Look at that.
12: That is his birthday present.
13: That is his name.
14: That's it right there.
12: That's his birthday present.
15: That I called him by his real name?
12: Mm-hmm. Yeah.
15: On the show.
13: Oh, his birthday present is in that bag right there?
14: No, it's his name.
15: That's Zeph's baby shower present.
13: Oh,
12: I get a present. Yeah.
13: Oh, well, by the way, Zeph.
14: No, not you.
13: Something came up. I'm not going to be there on Saturday. Well,
15: something really did come up.
14: Come on, you really aren't going.
15: He really isn't going. Something came up.
14: You can count on me, Zephyr.
15: What a jerk.
12: Slay and I are going to...
13: What a jerk. You're not going to be there.
15: Well, I know, but I told him from the get-go.
13: Well, I did too. I was fully up front. I'll be there unless something comes up.
14: Something came up. Zeph, I'm going to be there if something come up, too.
13: Yeah, Slay's there representing everybody.
15: Zeph, I'm not going to be there, but I do have your baby shower present. So.
13: I am kind of upset that I'm missing the liquor room once I found out about that.
12: It's kind of a mess right now because we're kind of using it as storage, but there's still liquor.
15: Look, I got this baby all branded.
14: That's what I'm talking about. Way to go. That's a Vol, baby. You knew it was a Vol, baby.
13: This is what I hope you did. I hope you put a name on that so you can just go ahead and force the situation.
15: I didn't. That's what I was going to tell him. There will be more to come, but I got to have a name first.
14: She put
15: a
14: B in on her.
15: I know.
13: Baby Nano.
14: Can't go wrong.
13: Also, is there a gift registry? Zeph Talk?
14: Yes, you got your traps out in here. You might have been sneaking and doing something.
15: Like working out?
14: Yeah, like I'm seeing the trap. You got your traps. Like, do you know I used to work for them in high school?
15: Oh my gosh.
14: I used to sit in the mirror and
13: arms and shoulders.
14: Oh my gosh. I would do this. I would end every workout.
13: You call it the prison workout.
14: Yeah. You don't know what's going on below.
15: I've been trying to work out and get back in shape for football season.
14: You right there?
13: You got your guns.
14: We see you.
13: Got your suntan?
14: No.
13: Got half your makeup on?
15: Half my makeup on. That That's so. When I used to work the morning show, for those that are new here, I used to anchor. God, I don't even know the name of it anymore.
13: News 2?
15: Yeah.
13: Used to anchor.
15: Used to anchor the morning show. So we started at 4 a.m.
16: Well, you anchored, God knows.
15: Yeah, my co-host was Neil Horn, so yeah. Somebody had to be.
16: Shout out to Neil Horn.
15: He prepared me well for you fools.
16: He retired and moved downtown.
15: Yes, he did. Yeah. He's like, peace.
14: Man.
15: So anyway, we would be on at 4 a.m. Well, that would mean like a midnight 1 a.m. wake up call, and we didn't have anybody that did hair and makeup. Like, I always had to do my own, yeah. And it like just sucked the life out of my soul to work those hours.
14: Yeah.
15: So towards the end of my contract, I was done. I'm like, I cannot do this schedule anymore. I would show up at 4 a.m. and I would look like this. Like, I wouldn't have time to do my mascara yet or whatever. And so I'd be like, don't put me on camera. I got to finish my makeup.
14: So would they have your voice on them?
15: Yeah, well, so because the system was all automated and like cameras were just commands towards the end or whatever, then they'd be like, we can't change it. This
14: when you start speaking,
15: late,
14: it goes to you.
15: Yeah, it goes to you. Yeah. So, there was one morning I had only one eye done, so I had mascara on one, and I was on camera, and I'm like, oh, whatever, story. It's 4 a.m. So yeah. I
16: know that one.
15: Yeah, I literally get immediately a Facebook message from some mean a woman who is like, what are you doing? You don't even have your full face on. You are terrible. Da, da, da, da. I can't believe how unprofessional you are. I'm like, dude, you would die if you really knew how unprofessional I was.
16: Yeah.
14: It's always some people to say something.
16: Thankfully, we saved,
15: I know. I'm
16: we
15: like, it's 4 a.m. Like, why are you so pissy about me only having one eye done at 4 a.m.? Just move along your day. Next time I come on camera, it'll be on.
14: Focus on the news.
16: This is what I've learned from you being on television. The dudes are weird and the women are mean.
15: Everybody's like, oh, how do you handle being a female in a male dominated profession and business or whatever? I'm like, dude, the men are nothing. Yeah. Like, sports fans are nothing compared to women on a morning news show.
14: I figured out. I mean,
16: third grade.
15: Like, what is that dress shirt? If I wore this, I would just get like reamed for. I can't believe you're showing your shoulders. How unprofessional are you?
14: Put a cloak on.
15: I mean, I can't tell you how many times I got messages about showing my shoulders.
16: She got magic.
14: What?
15: I would get messages like, oh, are you pregnant? No, I'm not freaking pregnant. I'm just fat. It happens sometimes. I mean, women are the worst.
14: Hey.
15: Telling you.
14: See, that's a woman saying that.
15: We are all mean.
16: Have we done any intros yet?
15: No.
16: There's Dawn Davenport
15: there. I am here.
17: That's bunk.
14: I'm in the building. Hey, I'm in the building.
16: Zeph Dog is here.
15: Good Morning Nashville was the name of my show. Will Bowling just texted me because his now wife works for Good Morning Nashville.
14: I thought she'd do the afternoon now.
15: Oh, maybe she switched.
14: No,
15: I
14: she
15: think
14: did,
15: she switched.
14: Though. She did,
15: now she used to do. Afternoon. She used to be on that morning show.
14: Mm-hmm. I when I come up off of ESPN, I'll go there and check Peyton out and see what they got going on today.
15: Yeah.
14: She'll do a good job.
16: She's usually standing up with a microphone and a camera in a bad situation.
14: Yeah, it's something somewhere.
16: She does a great job.
14: Midday.
16: Good Morning Nashville, huh?
15: Yeah.
14: That started
16: leading into five. Good Morning America. I mean, it's
14: so y'all
15: it's
14: five.
15: Before Good Morning America.
16: I know, but it's the same. It's the same name.
14: I'm gonna be honest though. Like, news really don't need to be on at 4 a.m. It's only so much I'm taking in.
16: What should be on at 4 a.m.?
15: Some of my favorite viewers were like the 4 a.m. crowd who are coming off of like a night shift.
14: All right, okay.
15: Or
14: give me all that, Babs. Okay.
15: Like hospital nurses, doctors. Your wife works a weird
16: third shift
15: schedule.
14: Yes.
16: So what was funny about that whole thing is they used to all come on at 5, and then they went to 4. News 2 did, and then
15: everybody
16: went to 4. And I was waiting for everybody to go to 3.
14: Trendsetters.
16: I mean,
15: oof. Can you imagine 3 a.m.? And there's also a very good crowd of people like coming in from the bars, hardcore, like, yeah, partiers.
16: I like that. At 4?
15: Oh, yeah. Oh, yeah. Yeah. I was just going to say, I don't know why you're looking at Slay at 4. Slay is one of them.
14: I'm taking y'all.
16: He gave me this like all-knowing nod. Yeah, like,
15: there was one morning that he got home at 7 a.m.
14: Yeah. I was right there.
15: Yeah.
16: My favorite Slay stories are when we all hang out at your place and then he goes out and we don't even know until the next day.
15: Yeah, and it's like 2 a.m. before he actually even goes out.
14: Yeah. Because it's never meant to happen. Mm-hmm. Sometimes I just get detoured.
16: You end up on a bus bench or
14: like that was wild. That right there, that was one of those times like, all right, brother.
16: Calm down.
14: Yeah, enough is enough. Like, you gotta get your adult life together. Cause
16: you imagine if somebody would walk by with a camera.
14: Dude, my truck was still running though. But I was smart enough to like, you know what, I just need a little nap. Look at this. Huh, this is a beautiful sky view. Then next thing I know, I was asleep. Back up. I looked up, I was like, turn, I've been asleep about 35 minutes on the bench. Truck running behind me. That was wild.
16: Long enough for you to be asleep, somebody to walk by with a phone, shoot a picture, put it on social media before you even know.
14: Shoot a small movie. That was a whole segment sitting right there on that bench with some wings up under my arms. That was crazy. Wow, boy.
16: You falling asleep with wings not eaten, that's a thing.
14: Yeah.
16: That's a tough, tough little thing.
14: It is. I did have an epitome. Epitome. Epiphany.
16: You told me you had an epiphany.
14: I did, yo. I want to give the people my epiphany. Announcement, Zephyr. Shout out to Unk.
16: Shout out to Unk and them. They're getting a lot of run the last couple days.
14: Start getting it back to them, man.
16: This week. Summertime.
14: I figured something out, y'all. Summer. And Babsy. Lil Zephyr, listeners, I'm no longer going to eat like an athlete.
16: How does an athlete eat like?
14: An athlete.
16: Like, whatever they want?
14: No, they are like, they scarf. Like, I mean, y'all remember, was it Heathcliff or Garfield when he used to eat the lasagna?
17: Garfield.
14: But he used to hold it up the tray and just be eating it like this, and
17: that's,
14: it just slide.
17: That's Garfield.
14: Yeah.
16: That's Garfield. I don't remember Heathcliff. I remember the name, but I can't, like, place what Heathcliff was.
14: Heathcliff was before Garfield. It was a spinoff. That's how Garfield kind of took over.
16: Yeah.
14: But athletes can eat, like, instead of, so I'll give you an example. Go to a restaurant, you get pizza, wings, and an appetizer before the wings. And you eat the whole pizza, all the wings, and the appetizer. Because that was all for you. Then, like 4 or 5 hours later, you're going to go eat again. Just because you like to eat. And you know you need the, you know what I mean, the nourishment to get your energy back. Because that next day, that workout is going to be serious. You're going to burn a lot of calories. So what I figured out is, I can start eating small increments.
16: Yeah?
14: Yep.
16: I mean, that's what you're supposed to do.
14: You know what does it for me? Yeah, I'm not an athlete anymore. That's what I'm giving you.
16: Okay.
14: I'm a retired athlete now.
16: Okay.
14: I'm officially retired. I've never officially retired. I'm retiring from athlete.
16: You didn't file your paperwork?
14: Nope. I didn't do a send-off. I didn't do a goodbye to Facebook. You know how everybody be like, man, thank you, such and such.
16: You hate those goodbyes.
14: Yeah, I guess stupid. It's so stupid. And I never did it.
15: Why do you hate it?
14: Because, like, what? Just leave. Like, what? Like nobody really care.
16: Also, like, the announcements come, like, 3 years later. We know you're gone.
14: You're out of here. If you didn't come back, that means you're done.
16: Yeah.
14: And I'm done. So I'm going back, and I figured this out. I just had in the car a hamburger and a small fry.
16: From where?
14: McDonald's.
16: Okay.
14: Extra mustard, extra ketchup, extra onions.
16: Yeah.
15: Yeah.
14: And phenomenal.
15: Bad breath.
14: Oh, I love it. I sit here. This is kind of gross, too much information, but sometimes I sit here, when I eat onions, I smell my own breath.
16: Yeah. Because you burp it up.
14: No, I don't even burp it. I blow it. Like,
15: I wish everybody could have just seen that face.
14: Y'all see me doing this? That's me. I'm smelling my rub. I mean, I really liked what I ate.
16: Smell a rumma.
15: Oh, man.
14: But I say all that to say, Babsy, that's all I needed. And I'm ready to go. So instead of like yesterday when I came in, ate a 6-inch sub.
16: He had all
14: soup,
16: kinds of things, yeah.
14: Chips.
16: Yeah.
14: A root beer.
16: Beer.
14: A hot chocolate.
16: Red Bull.
14: Like, come on, I don't need all that. Your body don't need all that, Slay. So I'm back, y'all. Let's go.
16: Not Red Bull, Fireball.
15: It looked like Rupert, Fireball.
14: Heinz 57. It looked like Fireball.
16: It did.
14: Yeah. Zeph, so you can eat with me, Zeph. I think you'll love
16: you. So what are you going to eat now?
14: Smaller increments. So instead of going to get 12 wings, I'm getting 6. And if I'm hungry after that, after I drink a little water, then I'll go get some more wings. Or I get 2 out of a 6 and say the other 4.
16: But you're going to test your little body.
14: I'm going to shrink my little body. Mm-hmm. Yeah. Y'all all should do it. It's too hot out there to y'all to be big. I'm telling you. If you can control it.
16: I don't even know what to do.
14: No, some people love food. I'm one of them.
16: Yeah, I know.
14: That's why you do it in small increments. You can have a lot more.
16: Andy in Nashville. Andy, what's up?
14: Andy agrees.
17: Hey, so I work in TV and work mornings, and I can attest to Don talking about how mean viewers can be to our female anchors and reporters. They'll be stupid mean. When I worked in Richmond, one of our sister stations, WGN in Chicago, they had an all-female cast, and they got so many bad comments about people. You show it to its shoulder. How dare you look that sexy? So they all got Amish girly dresses and dressed up and came out and did, like, the last half hour of the news in those dresses that come all the way down to the wrist and, like, all the way down to the ankles and are like, is this what you want us to wear?
15: Oh, that's amazing. I love it.
16: WGN.
15: Oh,
17: maybe you can wear one of those and see how it looks.
15: That's right. Yeah. I would look great. Great in that. is great, Andy.
16: Thank you, Andy. Appreciate you.
14: Thanks, Andy.
15: So we put together like little like mean tweets. You know how, is it Kimmel or whoever who does the mean tweets?
16: Those are great.
15: So he has like the celebrities who they're about read their own mean tweets and they, you know, hadn't seen them and they are like dying laughing half the time because they are so mean. So we did a little segment like that, a little social media. So I'll have to find it. I don't even know if we ever put it out. I think we got told we should not. We are not allowed to put that out. But anyway, so the mean tweet, it was actually a mean Facebook message that I did was, stop bleaching your hair. It's so blonde. You look like a bimbo. Blah, blah, blah. Like,
16: bimbo.
15: Oh, it was great. It was
16: great. I haven't
15: heard
16: that word in a while. And it's a good one.
15: Bleach
16: your hair.
15: I don't bleach my hair. It was natural. It was in the summer. It gets super blonde in the summer because the sun.
16: It gets super blonde in the summer.
15: Yes, but anyway, so that was one of the mean tweets I read.
16: You
15: look like a bimbo.
16: When when it was me, Clay, and Blaine on 3HL, Clay would get, as you might imagine.
15: Oh, I can only imagine.
16: All kinds of hate mail, right? So he would pull it. We got Hutton to come in and read it before Midday 180. So Hutton was doing his thing. And so he would come in and read
15: the hate mail on air.
16: Yes, but like read it like a professional broadcaster.
15: Oh, that's
16: like
15: amazing.
16: It was so funny.
15: That's so good.
16: It got like overused. You know how like a segment can get overused? Like he got so much that we just had to.
15: You had to quit.
16: All right, big shout out to Ramon Foster. Will join us next. Lots of national prognosticators have the Titans as a six win or less team. 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
2: A better life with Dr. Sanjay Gupta.
3: By age 35, two-thirds of American men will experience some degree of noticeable hair loss. And by age 50, about 85% of men will have significantly thinning hair. That's according to the American Hair Loss Association. Now, one dermatologist explained that hair loss can either be genetic or it can be triggered by stress, illness, surgery, medications, major life events. No matter the cause, a lot of men, understandably, are frustrated by hair loss because it seems like a loss of control. You can take great care of your scalp by all sorts of expensive lotions and potions, but that might not matter. There are some tried and true medications that might work, like minoxidil or finasteride. But another solution is just shaving it off, and I've heard more and more how liberating this can be for a lot of guys. That's the ultimate control of their appearance. I'm Dr. Sanjay Gupta, helping you live a better life.
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0: Also, my text message is picking up audio right now. Yeah, that will be ordered.
1: Stop. Okay. We never get this far in Ramon's intro music.
2: We
1: do. I didn't even know that that's what it sounds like.
0: Ramon Foster joins us now. Black and Yellow?
1: Deep. Yeah.
0: Yeah.
1: I mean, I know the chorus.
0: I know the chorus. Savage, what's up?
3: Not much, man. Zelf and I just, we were actually doing work that time, man. We were trying to figure out Titans schedule and San Francisco joint practices and stuff like that, man. Stall them out, man. Zelf means well today anyway. Just for today, he means well.
1: Yeah.
2: We ain't going with it.
0: I mean, you guys always end up in this, like, five-minute-long conversation, and it delays you coming on the air with us.
4: So. We were actually talking work that time, to be fair, like you said.
3: Yeah, that's what I'm trying to tell them, Zelf.
4: Usually it's not. Usually we're just chit-chatting.
2: Yeah, right.
3: Exactly. This time it was actually real stuff, Mayor. See, we're not the boy that cry wolf. Yeah. We're not him. We're actually doing good stuff out here.
2: Yeah, right.
0: What do you think about Jeffrey Simmons, number 98, coming in at 83? I mean,
3: man,
0: lists don't mean anything, but like this is supposed to come from your peers, and then we hear all this audio from his peers saying he's the best defensive tackle in the league, and which he is, and then you see him at 83, and I know we shouldn't be all wrapped up in lists like that, but damn.
1: But it's kind of bunk.
3: Yeah, it's because the NFL Network waits till a terrible time to ask guys to do these lists. It's also because veterans have young rookies or young players or even secretaries like write these lists out as well. Like, it's not taken serious when you're asking guys to do more work than they want to do at the time. And nobody, and like, here's the other part too, like, that I ain't even think about or say on our show, but most of the time you're asking guys who either got beat by those dudes or aren't on that list themselves to rank somebody that they probably just don't care to do that for. And, like, I will say this, too. Y'all know I say we're spoiled as professional athletes in general. Unless guys are getting paid to do that type of stuff, they're probably not going to take it serious. And then the other part, though, too, you go to name recognition. Who's top of mind? Usually the superstar teams and stuff like that. So it's a flawed system. NFL Network, they got to do a better job on putting that list together. I think it's them that do it, but I've been a part of these types of things. Like, it's hard to get players to come to compliance meetings and be in a situation where you say, hey, we all have to be here, unless there's, like, the Madden check that we're about to get or, like, some big news from the team. Like, guys don't want to sit around and pencil in Jeffrey Simmons, Chris Jones, Dexter Lawrence, and just go down a list. And most of the time, people think of winning teams instead of the impact. Like, there's a, what, half of the season? I mean, half of the NFL teams that don't play Jeff. So they're probably not watching his film. And when it boils down to that type of stuff, like, you get left or you slide down a list the way Jeff was. Like, I can't believe, honestly, that the NFL Network didn't amend it and, like, move Jeff up themselves. That was low class on how they kind of did that one. This one was that was bad. I'll just be quite honest with you. But I've been in those rooms where that system is kind of asked of the players, and players just don't do it right, to be real with you.
0: So a lot of times you're just filling it out. You don't put a lot of thought into it.
1: Yep.
0: That kind of thing.
3: What's that?
0: I said, I guess a lot of times you get those sheets and you fill them out without a lot of thought going into it.
3: You don't think about it at all.
0: Yeah.
3: And you're trying to think of names. Like, they don't give you a list of, hey, this is who we deem to be the top 10 D tackles. Mm-hmm. Pick from this group on where you think they should be slotted at. And it's one of those positions as well. Like, Jeff's known in his league if you've played him and if you really pay attention to football. But what are the hot positions in the NFL? Quarterback, wide receiver, defensive end, mm-hmm. probably cornerback, and the dynamic running backs. Like, it's hard for people to pick out the interior of sports. That is D tackles, nose tackles, centers, and guards. There are so many underrated guards and D tackles in this league, man, that it don't make no sense. And this Jeff's just a byproduct of this happening to him on this stage when he's had one of the best statistical and impactful years in his entire career. So it's just that, man. I would take it as a grain of salt, if I'm Jeff, but I'm also taking it very, very personal. Just y'all didn't notice me. Well, watch this. Like,
0: yeah.
3: I ain't telling him to go out there and just be, you know, a jerk about what he's got to do. But I will say this, though, too, like having those moments where ESPN or NFL Network or CBS Sports or Fox Sports put you on, like, look what Jeff did in this moment after the play. Like, that's how guys get caught. Like, the mindset, I guess, the personality type of, like, Aaron Donald elevated more for him going to take off his shoulder pads, putting his helmet back on, and going to snatch that offensive lineman by his face mask. You know what I'm saying? Yeah. Like, he got fined for that type of stuff. But it also raised the legend of what Aaron Donald is. He's not to be messed with, you know? And I think that's the type of stuff that you have to kind of create for yourself. So when you see wide receivers being divas, you know, or running backs doing like crazy dances to create a personality for themselves that the world can watch, it's because that allows the casual fan to recognize who they are. Case in point. Dexter Lawrence, the big D tackle, right? Sexy Dexy. Yeah. He's got a dance. Like, I know him by Sexy Dexy more than I do him by his daggone last name. Like, he's yeah. Dexter or Sexy Dexy to me.
2: I tell you, man, to add on to it, the other part is that's why it's so important to be able to get those primetime games.
1: Yeah.
2: You know what I'm saying? You gotta think the last 2 or 3 years, man, it's been a struggle. I think they may even had one in 3 years ago, if I'm not mistaken. I could be wrong, but...
1: No eyes on you.
2: Yeah, there's no eyes on you. And then,
1: I mean, we say no eyes on you, but...
2: Yeah, I mean, everybody's watching outside, but who's watching outside of your team?
1: Right.
2: You know what I'm saying? Not even necessarily now, the region. Shoot, now... And then you make the plays. He is a game wrecker, but I'm not necessarily, if I got a whole slot to pull from when I'm looking at what my highlights are running that night on whatever... Network is. Nope. I'm not going to say, oh man, the Titans lost 21-6 again. Oh, Big Jeff, he did have 2 sacks though. Can we work that in? Hell no, we're not working that in. We ain't got time for that.
3: No.
2: Look what everybody else doing. Okay. So that hurts too. You know what I mean? And as a player, you speak more to us, Savage. I know if we do catch anything and we're not playing them, I'm catching highlights.
1: He can't speak Absolutely. To it. He played you know for saying? The Steelers.
2: I mean, see, that's the other part.
1: I mean, they were at prime time all the time.
2: They kept 5-6 on
1: them. Right?
3: So. But the point still stands, though, too. Like, you see players, and that's what I will say. Like, I play with really good players that come from bad teams. Case in point, like Joe Hayden. Like,
1: oh, yeah.
3: I will say this. Like, watching Joe Hayden be a pivotal point of, like, what the Cleveland Browns were, it just legitimately shows you, like, guys have to be flashy. Guys have to have themselves on the big networks in the offseason. I think we make a big fuss out of these doggone boys driving around this parking lot this damn fast. I can't wait to see who it is. Slow down. It's kids out Foster. Here, man. I'm going to talk fast to them. Yeah, we're about to get ready for practice. Whoever his brother is, I'm going to tell him, hey, don't be driving in this parking lot that fast.
1: Now get him, Savage.
0: Yeah, now you're making a big fuss.
3: Man, it's kids out here, man. He can't be speeding in this parking lot like this. And then he braked on the brakes really fast, too. Wait till I get to him real quick. But that's
1: Can you come police my neighborhood?
3: Listen, don't play around the kids like that, man. That's all I'm saying. Slow it down. I know who it is, too. But with that being said, though, like, that's why Joe Thomas made such a big deal about him having, what was it, over 13,000 straight snaps of never missing. Because that was what catapulted him over the top. On top of him being an all-pro and Pro Bowl type of guy. But when you're on a losing team, like, that's what you have to cling on to. Not playoff wins, not big-time games, not prime-time games. We're talking about snaps, y'all.
1: We're talking you know snaps. What I'm talking?
3: Imagine that. Like, that's your calling card. Like, and I'm not saying him not being a great player, but most players are goating. Man, you remember that time on Monday Night Football when we did this to Team X?
1: Yeah.
3: You don't have those moments, Savage. Like, that's what you're saying.
2: Yeah.
3: And that is why it's crucial for the Titans to get to a point to where they continue to raise this floor on the talent, the name recognition of the players that are on your team, and just the excitement that you bring along with you on being on a premier broadcast on Monday night, Sunday night, Thursday night footballs, and heck, even more so, Saturday night football when college is done.
2: Mm-hmm. That and playoffs.
3: That in playoffs.
2: The playoffs.
3: We had a we had a big conversation this morning, Will and I, about Cam, like, where does Cam need to be? And it wasn't nothing bad, but, like, when you look at Bryce Young, if y'all go look at Bryce Young's rookie year with Carolina and Cam's rookie year, it is spot on. I think Bryce got Cam by, like, 100 or 200 yards and passing. Bryce got about the same amount of picks. They got two. They went 2-14. The Titans went 3-14 because of the extra game this year. Bryce also had 11 sacks. And, I mean, 11 fumbles. Cam also had them as well. Bryce had like 64 sacks. Cam had 55 this past year. Okay? But look at the incremental like steps that Bryce has made over the last 3 years, over the you know, his first 3 years in the league. That's what you need. The one thing that he has that Bryce has right now is game-winning drives. Savage, you're talking about those moments.
2: Yep.
3: I think Bryce had 6 this past year. Cam had 1. Bryce had 2 in year 1. Cam had 1.
2: Yeah.
3: If Cam can get to that point to where he's, you know, it's fourth quarter, 4 minutes left, he walked this team down for a game-winning drive, like, Cam needs those moments. Because if Cam get those moments and they're winning games, then that means Jeff gets those moments because now he's a part of a winning association. That means that Tony Pollard gets an extended career because he's contributed to it. It means that his wide receivers like Calvin get a second opportunity because maybe on those game-winning drives, Calvin comes up with a clutch pass or Parnell Tate for that matter. He goes up and head tops somebody and scores the game-winning touchdown. Like, I don't want to say it starts and ends with the quarterback, but, like, it really does – begin with Cam's ability to grow. That allows you to get those primetime games because no matter how good, let's go, Will Anderson is, if C.J. Stroud didn't have a name to him, Will Anderson probably wouldn't be in those primetime games like that. You know what I'm saying? Or if Patrick Mahomes hadn't turned into the guy that he is, like, they pay the ticket for the quarterback.
2: Yeah.
3: And that's just the pressure that Cam has to live with and Brian Daboll and Robert Saleh as well.
0: So, having said that, all of that with regard to Cam, it all starts up front. Are we making too much out of the concern at tackle? Can they be better across the board offensive line wise this year? They question can, we ask every offseason, you know?
3: I think everybody's asking the question on the right side, and it's fair. Who's your right guard? What is J.C. Latham going to be in year 3? This is a big year for J.C. Latham, too. Everybody likes to trash Dan Moore and question Peter Skoronski, and I'm in on Austin Slotman as well at center. I think the left side is fine. It's above the line as far as the overall performance of that group. I don't know who's going to be the right guard and what caliber play you're going to get out of it. What's you going to go with Jackson Slater, or are you going to end up going with Cordell Volson? I'm not sure, right? But JC being a part of this, it matters. But here's what I will also say. The players of play are paid to play and perform. You also, as a coach, have to know where your hot and cold spots are. It is, of course, on coaches to facilitate a game plan that either hides his weak spots or coach him up in a way that is not that bad of a weak spot if you're worried about the offensive line. There are ways that you can employ an offense to say, hey, we're going to do more gap scheme. We're going to do more slide protection. Yeah, we might chip you 5 different ways with the tight end, with the running back, with a wide receiver coming in and just creating some chaos. Like, as much as we want to finger point sometimes, like, if it's bad, I have no issue with saying, man, he is bad. And I can show you on tape and show why it looks bad. Cool. But coaches get a pass often too much when it comes down to knowing that you have a bad personnel and you don't correct it yourself. That's foolish of us as fans and spectators sometimes to say it's all on the players. No, the coaches play a part in this as well.
0: Yeah.
3: Either be really good and trying to hide it or find ways to like show what their actual strengths are and don't put them in those situations.
0: Yeah. Big Savage, Ramon Foster. You can catch him 6 to 10 weekday mornings on 104.5 The Zone. Ramon and Will, also Titans radio analysts. Thank you. Savage, go police that parking lot.
1: Get him.
3: I am. I'm going to go get him right now. I promise y'all. All right.
1: See ya.
0: He said, all right.
2: Dude, that's for real, though. Like, I don't know what. I think it's either college kids home or the high school kids that are going in and out of the neighborhood so much. We had a kid get hit in our neighborhood probably about 3 weeks ago.
1: No.
2: Yeah, yep.
1: Is he okay?
2: I think. I hope so.
1: Okay.
2: Little boy on the bike. Oh, but yeah, like it's like you gotta watch. And man, dude, yeah. I sit on.
1: We don't have sidewalks in our neighborhood.
2: We don't either.
1: Yeah,
2: well, I sit on the porch all the time, so I'm seeing it. And this is one little Jeep Wrangler that comes through. I mean, he be flying. This gotta be a kid from school. Music loud, like, you know what I'm saying? Like there's no ifs, ands, or buts.
0: Yeah,
2: but he going so fast, you can't nobody say, hey, slow down. He's already gone.
0: Throw a cigar at him.
2: Yeah,
1: no, chase him down. I chased down somebody who actually lives in one of our cul-de-sacs. Yeah. And it was like an old guy.
2: Really?
1: Yeah.
0: I can't believe they wouldn't.
1: And then he stuck his head out and flipped me off.
2: Really? Ooh. Like, you're in the wrong. That's yeah. The crazy part.
1: I'm like, dude, you're speeding on a street that ends cool, in a cul-de-sac.
2: Y'all. Come on,
1: like,
2: man. Be cool, y'all. Gotta be cool.
1: So then.
0: I can't believe they wouldn't let you be crossing guard.
1: Me either.
2: She chased people down.
1: Well, then that thing went off in my head where I'm like super angry, but I had my kid with me. So I was like, but I'm like, I know where he lives. I want to go knock on his door.
2: Thank God for Baby Babs.
1: And yeah, Mr. Babs is like, just let it go.
0: Let it go. Frozen. I haven't even seen that movie, but I know. They stole that phrase from me.
1: Let it go. There's like nothing but kids on that street that play ball all the time, basketball, soccer, all that in the yards.
2: All it takes is a ball to roll out there in the street.
1: And them not being paying attention.
0: There's so much relief in just letting it go.
1: I haven't found that part of peace in my life yet. I have a problem.
0: I did have something that I was going to bring up next, but I don't know if we have enough time. Vanderbilt has an exhibition basketball game. We'll alert you about that when we come back. 3HL, 615-737-1045.
5: Ramon Foster and Will Bowling bring you more energy than your morning coffee.

0: our World Cup update coming up. Do you have an update right now in the moment?
1: It is currently 0-0.
0: Mbappe had a penalty kick situation, didn't he?
1: He did. In the 27th minute, apparently he sat and waited at the ball for a little over a minute before kicking it.
0: What?
2: Oh, that's annoying.
1: The goalkeeper still saved it. So it's for Morocco. I'm gonna butcher this guy's name.
2: Oh, please
1: Yassine Bounou.
0: Yassine Bounou.
1: He has saved four.
0: Yassine Bounou.
1: Yeah, he has saved four World Cup penalties so far this World Cup, including in shootouts.
3: Go to the ball and stand there for a minute.
0: Yeah, can we not, as a goalie, can we not just run up there and just tackle him?
3: You know, clothesline.
1: Doesn't matter.
0: Yeah, clothesline him. This is why Americans can't do soccer.
1: Doesn't matter to this guy. Anyways, he has four World Cup penalty saves. No goalkeeper in World Cup history has saved more in a single World Cup.
0: So are we going for Morocco? Is that where the movie Casablanca was filmed?
1: I don't know. But yes, because I think it's the upset.
2: You would know.
1: And everybody would love to see the upset.
0: Well, I mean, Casablanca is in Morocco, I think. So there you go.

0: Well, good job, Coco.
1: No Americans left. No Canadians left either, Zeph.
0: Ah, Zeph's.
2: Sorry, Zeph.
0: He's distraught right now.
3: Do not care.
0: You definitely care. We'll do it for your people.
3: Nope.
1: 615-737-1045 if you want in. Vanderbilt will play Virginia in an exhibition game in Charleston on September 27th. Basketball. Men's basketball.
0: Hmm.
3: Is that an outdoor game I saw?
0: No.
1: I don't know.
0: No way.
1: Charleston's going to play Citadel, so there are two games. But
0: no way nobody's playing.
2: What's the date?
0: No,
1: September 27th.
0: It's too hot to be playing outside, huh, Bill?
1: You don't know.
3: It is outdoor hoops in Charleston, South Carolina.
2: It'll still be muggy.
3: Credit One Stadium in Charleston.
0: I hope it rains.
1: Darius Rucker needs to write a song about this.
0: That's silly.
1: He likes Charleston.
0: Oh, man. Nobody need to be playing no outside, dog. It's too hot.
1: Well, I mean, Duke and who? Florida?
0: That was silly, too.
1: No. Duke and Michigan.
0: They playing, yeah, that's going to be silly, too.
1: At the Miami Marlins baseball field.
0: They're like, come on. Down in Florida.
3: That's inside, though.
0: Oh, well, we're cool.
3: Okay, cool. Yeah, the Marlins play in a dome.
0: Yeah, that's all right. Yeah,
1: nobody would know because nobody goes to the games. I mean,
3: that
0: should be
3: true.
0: In here. That's should be playing
3: sure.
0: up here.
1: By the way, you said yesterday the Yankees have a better record than the Braves. They do not.
3: Oh, it feels like it. The Braves have won like 6 games in the last month.
2: It feels like it.
3: Hey, they did win today, so yeah.
0: So yeah.
3: They've got the worst record since June 14th.
0: And you know who started this?
3: Acuna blown out his
0: hamstring. No.
1: I think it was you.
0: Joseph Bonanno started this. Because you were in here gloating with your chest poked out.
3: Damn right I was.
0: Little peacock feathers everywhere.
1: He was peacocking.
0: Oh, he was all over the place. And I told Babsy then, when Babsy said it to him, I said, you know what? Watch. Let's see in about a month where this is. And lo and behold.
1: That's like when PCA for the Cubs told that girl to do what he told her to do. They lost
0: down.
1: 11 in a row after that. Now they're winning again, but so he had 2 homers yesterday.
0: So guess what? It's a chance y'all can win again, though.
1: That's right. That's a grind, man. Major League Baseball.
0: No more Acuna?
3: He may come back. We got 5 seconds, by the way.
1: We'll come back in just a minute. 3 at all.
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13: A better life with Dr. Sanjay Gupta.
14: They say consistency is key, but sometimes you just gotta switch it up. A new study out of Harvard School of Public Health found that varying your exercise routine could add years to your life. What exercise someone did didn't matter much. What did matter was that all the exercises together worked all the muscle groups in their body. Now, an added benefit to changing things up is it can help you push through the plateau effect. That's when your body gets so efficient at doing something that you actually stop getting better at it. And we know from previous research that specializing in any one sport at a young age can make someone actually more prone to injury. And as experts we talk to point out, even elite athletes switch up things with their workouts, making sure to target strength, cardio, flexibility, balance, and doing that every single week. I'm Dr. Sanjay Gupta, helping you

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4: An injury crash reported I-24 westbound just before Brightley Parkway South near exit 54. 65 southbound before Armory Drive, a crash. Also a stalled vehicle in Brentwood, I-65 southbound at Concord Road. And we have a stalled vehicle, 65 southbound near mile marker 87. It is blocking the exit ramp. The ramp is closed there, and also the right shoulder blocked. I'm Jay Harper.
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6: 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Moroccan goalkeeper Yacine Bono, the story of the first half of the quarterfinal against France. Three saves, including on a penalty kick by Kylian Mbappe. Morocco and France are scoreless at halftime in Foxborough. That's the first time in his World Cup career that Mbappe has missed a penalty kick. Meanwhile, Morocco's first shot didn't come until the final seconds of the half. Winner of this one will take on the winner of tomorrow's Spain-Belgium match in the semifinals. Elsewhere, FIFA giving England's Gerald Kwanzaa a two-match ban for his red card against Mexico in the round of 16. So Kwanzaa will miss Saturday's quarterfinal against Norway, and he'd also miss the semifinals should England advance. Again, a halftime in Foxborough. France and Morocco are scoreless in the first quarterfinal. With this 2026 World Soccer Update, I'm Brad Heller, Westwood One Sports.
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0: 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Brent Doherty with you on a beautiful day in the Music City. Hope you're having a great Thursday. 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
1: Twitch, please.
0: There she is. She's Dawn Davenport, y'all.
1: Hi. Happy Thursday. Or should I say my Friday?
0: This is your Friday. Oh, girls weekend.
1: Girls trip. I'm out of here.
0: Girls out of here. Speaking of that, Stoney Keeley will come in studio tomorrow from, I think, like 4:45 till 6, whenever.
1: I love Stoney. You always have him on when I'm gone, though.
0: Well, I mean.
1: I know.
0: Trying to do what we can, Babs.
2: Gotta do what we can.
0: You're going to have a good time.
1: Yeah. No responsibility, no husband, no kids, no dogs, no work.
0: Just a pool.
2: Sounds like no life.
0: Yeah, you need
1: like
0: to.
1: My kind of weekend.
0: You need to try No Way Jose in Houston, Mississippi.
1: What is that?
0: It's a Mexican restaurant. My guy Carlos runs it, and it is phenomenal. And get the No Way dip.
1: No way.
0: Yes way, Jose. Slay Dog is here.
3: I'm in the building.
4: Hey, I'm in the building.
3: I'm in the building.
0: Slay, I have a question for you.
4: I'm in the building.
2: Your question be?
0: Where do you think the Baylor running back is going to go from Chattanooga? Tennessee or Ohio State? When's he announced? In July 22nd?
5: That's right.
0: During SEC Media Days.
2: Wow. Who's on? Okay, all right. I got something for you. Who's on the 22nd?
0: Not Tennessee. Tennessee is on the 20th.
1: Uh-oh.
0: On Monday.
2: Let me see who's on that day real quick, and I'm going to tell you exactly who you're going to tell your.
0: Ole Miss is in it, too. So if Ole Miss is on the 22nd?
2: Alabama.
5: They are.
2: Florida, Ole Miss, and A&M.
0: Oh! Yep.
2: Ohio State.
0: Like, people say that this is a transformational player.
1: Really?
2: I will. Yeah. I will say this.
0: Highest paid running back in the history of college football.
1: As a running back.
0: Mm-hmm.
2: Watching these programs, you watch what Kewon Lacy is able to do.
0: Mm-hmm.
2: You watch what, what's my man name up there at Ohio State? Golly, just went blank. But you watch Dylan Sampson and all those guys in the hypo system. You know you are a featured part of the running game. Of the offense. A feature of the offense.
0: Well, to your point, Tennessee runs it more than people think
2: right.
0: They do.
2: Yeah. Right. And, I mean, it shows.
0: Mm-hmm.
2: Every running back has, like, a transfer.
0: It's like 7 yards a carry, no matter who it is.
2: No ifs, ands, or buts about it. Mm-hmm. If you that, woof, he changes everything if you get him.
0: What's his name? David Gilgis Alexander?
5: No.
2: That
5: was
2: DGG.
5: David Gabriel Georges.
0: David, he's Canadian. Gabriel Georges. Yeah.
1: You just combine?
2: I don't know what.
1: You like combine basketball different player, basketball and baseball player. And football.
0: Yeah, but player. Y'all missed the point there that he just made. He's Canadian.
1: Oh.
0: So Zeph might have some pull here. So on three, if y'all are listening, y'all need to be calling Zeph Dog. He might have some pull here with the Bonanno family. They have a lot of players at Baylor and Chattanooga that are from Canada. It's like a Canadian pipeline down there.
2: And Macaulay.
0: And Macaulay, too?
2: Yeah, Macaulay's in on that pipeline as well. Yeah, absolutely.
0: A lot of Canadians in Chattanooga?
2: SGA.
5: I'm with Slay. I think he goes to Ohio State.
2: He played at Macaulay.
0: SGA did?
2: We played him.
0: Damn. Okay.
2: There's plenty of talent in the state, man. Mm-hmm. Like, a lot of people just kind of overlook it somehow.
0: You think he's going to Ohio State?
2: Yeah.
0: I've heard that he's going to Tennessee.
2: Me too.
0: Okay.
2: I'm just saying.
0: I don't know what to do with that.
2: Tennessee is on the Tuesday. No, on a Monday. They're on the
0: Monday.
2: 20th.
0: Vandy on Tuesday.
1: Tennessee's Monday, yeah.
2: Like, that ain't fun unless you, I mean.
5: Yeah, typically we get them like middle of the week.
2: Yeah.
5: Not first thing.
2: But where do I want them to go? Well, absolutely. I mean,
0: what's your shirt say?
2: But this is, bingo. But this is the thing. When you watch guys like, we had an opportunity to get a lot of these star players coming out, and they chose to go elsewhere. Who was the one, was it Carnell Tate that we were in the running for?
0: Yeah.
5: Carnell.
0: Yeah,
5: too?
2: Like that came down to the stretch. You know what I'm saying?
0: He told
2: like
0: us in the interview with us the day after he got drafted. Tennessee was in it.
2: So we always get like the biggest thing, we close on receivers. You've been able to go get Travis, what's the name of the wide receiver? Smith Jr.
5: Yeah.
2: Travis Smith Jr.
5: Tristan Keys. Is the five-star that we just
2: Mike
5: brought
2: Matthews.
5: In.
2: Mike Matthews. Like, you've been able to get five-stars. Can you close on a five-star running back? You got a five-star quarterback?
0: Well, I mean, Chris Lowe said on Monday on the show, if he doesn't choose Tennessee, it will have nothing to do with what they did. They did everything they could, made the offer,
2: yeah,
0: all of it.
2: But guess what, though, y'all? The same thing we just talked about 2 days ago with what happens if the Titans get that extra yard, they win the Super Bowl, what happens to the year after? You're returning a lot of them players. You know what I mean? You start to get those breaks. The way you get those breaks is you got to get the breaks. He's one of the breaks. That team in the 90s, early 2000s, they got the breaks. Like, look at them running backs that came through there. Look at them receivers that came. Look what up. That's what I'm saying. Like, dog, you got to start somewhere.
0: Jamal Lewis, one of the greatest running backs in the history of the sport, goes down and Tennessee wins a national title.
2: Come on, man. That's what I'm saying. Like, look at the stable. Travis Stevens, he's the rushing leader. And this man was the fourth on the depth chart.
0: Travis Henry, Travis Stevens.
2: Sean Bryson, Jamal Lewis. Like Will Bartholomew back there. Like
0: even back in the day when they had Aaron Hayden for 3 years, and here comes Charlie Garner from junior college and takes their job.
2: Jay Graham,
0: number one running back in America from Concord, North Carolina.
2: So it's a trend is all I'm saying. If you're going to be that school to take that leap, you got to be able to go get them guys. And you've been able to do it with some receivers here and there. You got some. That's why they got to pan out. That's why it's so important for Keys to come along, Smith Jr. to come along, Mike Matthews to go on and take this step. You know what you're getting out of Staley. You know what I mean? Faison, he's your second five-star guy outside of Nico. Like, you got him. You got five-star offensive tackles.
0: Doesn't it feel like Faison Brandon's going to win that job?
2: Yeah.
0: It kind of feels that way, doesn't it?
2: Yep.
0: Like, he came in ready to roll, McIntyre. Yeah.
5: If McIntyre, like, had a whole year in that program before Faison, and it's already this close, like, neck and neck, or...
0: I guess it is.
5: Yeah, from what we've heard, but, like...
0: G-Mac is an incredible athlete, and...
5: But,
0: man,
5: if it's...
0: People that have seen him play multiple sports in high school around here, basketball player, incredible.
2: He's the best player on the floor.
0: Yeah.
2: Or on the field.
0: Yeah.
5: But at this point, if it's that close with a guy who's in here for his first couple of months, and you've been in the system for now over a year, it just makes me want to lean that Faison Brandon's going to win that job.
2: Man, go win that running back. I don't care. You win that running back, you just bought yourself a year, too. So you going to go 6-6 you want to, hype you, everything just be fine.
0: You've got Faison Brandon or G-Mac, whoever wins, going into another year running back.
2: With them receivers. And that offensive line. Hopefully. David Sanders will be a guy ready to leave.
0: Yeah. Like, hopefully, if DGG goes to Tennessee, hopefully they will allow him to start as a true freshman. Because yesterday, Channel put out Jamal Lewis clips.
2: Yeah.
0: And somebody wrote me and was like, yeah, but Jamal Lewis couldn't pass. He didn't have good pass pro, so Mark Levine started. And that is true. It took Jamal Lewis until after the Florida game to start at running back, because Mark Levine, who was 5'9", God love him, good running back, great dude, but 5'9", out of Skyline High School in Dallas, started against Florida over Jamal Lewis.
2: Yeah.
0: Because of pass pro.
2: There you go.
5: I will say,
0: let him start from day one.
2: It will.
5: I mean, the Heupel freshman conversation is definitely real, like, especially when it comes to the quarterbacks. But he has shown
2: What's real? What's real about the conversation?
5: That he doesn't play freshman quarterback. That he doesn't play freshman. There's a serious narrative on there that he will not play freshman.
1: Pass pro is very different in that scheme than it is in this Heupel scheme, though.
2: Yeah.
5: But what I was going to say is, like, running back is a position where he has played freshman. Pretty much. We saw Sean Bishop as a freshman get a ton of touches.
2: Who should have played?
1: Well, here's the other thing. Nowadays, if you have a freshman that's legit, you You got to play them.
2: You're not getting them if you're not playing them.
1: Right.
2: Because they're leaving.
1: Yes.
2: That's why I say, like, who was
1: in
2: the guy?
1: In this day and age, like, yeah, no, you not, can't be a, oh, I'm not going to play freshman anymore.
2: I go somewhere else and go and get some,
1: exactly.
2: Feet up under me yeah. and then go where I want to
1: I mean,
2: go.
1: Quarterback position is different, right? Yeah. But
2: still, though, you just, like, it's I just can't. Not today. If this was back in the past, like what Yor was saying. But to the point of DGG. To separate yourself. Or, no, not to separate yourself. To get into that upper realm, the upper tier, you have to have guys. If you don't have those guys, then you're not in that tier. You're hoping you can become a complete team in a time where you're piecing people together out of the transfer portal, hoping you can hang on to them. Like, it's too much. You got to have something to tilt the scale, man. That college football playoff, you got to have scale tilters in there.
0: This was a topic back then, though. So Jamal Lewis, first three games, 6 carries, 24 yards, 4 carries, 27 yards, at Florida, 5 carries, 11 yards. Then they put him in the starting lineup against Ole Miss, 22 for 155 and a touchdown. Then Georgia, 22 for 232.
2: Yeah.
0: Those were his first two starts.
2: Yeah.
0: Pass pro.
2: How about this? We ain't got a pass pro. Give him the ball.
5: Good plan there, son. Yeah, like, new offensive coordinator,
2: right? Yeah, we're running an I. They were in the I dotted back then, dog. Like, give him the ball. Like, who are we tricking? The guy 250. Give him the ball. What are we doing? Play action? No, put it in his belly, inside of it. Like, no, man. Give him the ball, man.
0: Stuff it in his shirt.
2: Man, what?
0: At the line of scrimmage, hey man, we're running the ball with him.
2: No,
0: remember Cam Ward was mic'd up at Miami, and he did that against somebody.
2: Yeah.
0: He was like,
2: so
0: "We're running this play."
2: So did. Yep.
0: And then they ran it and mm-hmm. busted it.
2: That's the same thing like when Auburn had them backs.
1: Mm-hmm.
2: The thing that separated them. Yeah, well, early on when we were supposed to get
0: Cadillac Williams,
1: you talking about Ronnie Brown?
2: Yeah,
1: Cadillac.
2: Running back. Yeah. We had Cadillac.
0: We had Cadillac.
2: And I remember on the visit, I was helping host.
1: He made the right decision.
0: You were helping host Cadillac?
1: The best place ever. You hosted Cadillac?
0: So what happened, Slay?
2: It was done. I don't know what y'all did down there. Y'all money was
1: don't you worry about that.
5: You saying they paid him under the table?
1: Oh, but, absolutely.
2: But that's what I'm saying, though. Look
1: cheaters.
2: What tilts the scale?
1: No, we just paid them more than y'all.
0: Listen, Tennessee did it, too.
2: All it was.
0: Everybody did.
2: Yeah.
5: We don't have to say that part of it.
0: Everybody did.
1: We know Tennessee did it. I mean, the McDonald bags. Mm-hmm.
5: Hey, they were Chick-fil-A bags.
0: That was Chick-fil-A.
1: That was later. Imagine what it was before.
2: Yeah, we were crystals, probably.
1: Oh, it was Chick-fil-A bags?
5: Jeremy Pruitt was Chick-fil-A bags, yeah.
1: Oh, right, I always thought it was McDonald's.
0: You know, they couldn't get cash on Sundays. They couldn't get cash on Sundays, though.
5: Banks closed, Chick-fil-A closed.
0: Oh, back in the day, it was Wild Wild West, baby. We talked a little bit about it with Roy Adams, Logan Young, like everybody had their guy.
2: Yeah.
0: Wild, wild west.
5: And then Jeremy Pruitt out here said, hey, you guys like Chick-fil-A?
0: Yeah, Jeremy Pruitt literally brought the bag man back.
5: Here's $10,000 in a Chick-fil-A bag. Come play for us.
2: Then the floodgates opened.
0: Damn, I never had a Chick-fil-A bag like that.
5: That'd be one hell of a drive-thru experience. Like a chicken sandwich, get $10,000.
0: What happened with Cadillac? Y'all had a good time?
2: Blast.
0: Thought you had him.
2: You got to think. I'm in at that time.
0: You're rolling.
2: Big dog. Yeah.
0: Thought you had him.
2: No, I didn't think anything. I'm telling you, it was done. It was over.
5: Hmm.
2: He had a blast up there.
0: Then Babs got involved?
2: Yeah.
5: Were you on Cadillac's visit there, Babs? Did you go help pay under the table?
2: Earn her
1: made
2: minions.
1: Sure. Made sure.
0: Mama Goldberg, she paid.
1: Yeah, maybe his. Dad had a church or something. I don't know.
0: All right, when we come back, ESPN has their FPI college football preseason poll out. Got it for you next. 3HL. If you want in, 615-737-1045.
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15: 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I'm Dr. Sanjay Gupta, helping you live a better life.
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27: Still clearing this crash on I-440 westbound near the West End Avenue exit. It's been pushed over to the shoulder now. They're close to getting that one cleared. An injury crash in Antioch, Murfreesboro Pike at Hobson Pike, and a stalled vehicle blocking things on 65 northbound just before Highway 96 at exit 65. I'm Jay Harper.

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1: Great song, Zev.
2: Zev, you picked it up. After we said pick your music name, picked it up. Good job, Zev.
0: Y'all think this was, like, intentional?
3: Yeah, this one was.
0: It was?
1: Bad.
2: Zev hit about a 7 month span where it was just, same music that day of the week and everything.
1: Yeah, you're up in your game, Zev. Yeah. Good job.
2: Mm-hmm. Constructive criticism, Zev. It's only good if you're able to transfer it to your job. Love it. So there's your pat on the back. Back to Canadian status.
3: Wait, you revoked my Canadian status to give me a pat on the back and then gave it back to me?
0: Uh-huh. I thought he was Norway now.
3: Yeah, nah, I want to be with the Vikings.
2: That. They don't believe it.
3: Listen, I don't care if they believe it. I'm still cheering for
0: What's that guy's name for Norway? Eric Hergard or something?
3: Erling Haaland.
0: Yeah, that guy.
2: It's like the Golden Gophers.
3: Ginormous.
0: He looks like a cartoon character.
2: Does
0: he? Like a superhero type guy. He's got special powers and stuff.
2: I'm out on it.
0: You're done with the World Cup?
2: I'm just betting on it. I ain't watching it. Wait, what? I get a little notification.
0: Gilliland, man.
2: When I win, I get a notification. So I ain't got to check it no more.
0: What about when you lose?
2: I don't get
0: they
2: nothing.
0: Just let it go.
2: I don't get nothing. Just don't bother me if I lose. Let me be.
3: Did you guys see that story about Bryce Harper?
2: Oh! Good job, Candy. Mbappe just scored.
3: Oh, look at that.
1: Slight bet on that, by the way. That's why he got so excited.
0: Mbappe anytime goal.
2: Yep.
0: You bet at a halftime?
2: Yep.
3: At the 60th minute. Put it in.
0: What told you, Slay? Were you watching the game live or?
2: No, Candy just told me, and then I just looked. And
0: oh, boom, Candy bam, told you.
2: Yep, boom, bam, bip.
0: I thought that was some reference to Vanderbilt.
2: Who?
0: Candy told me.
2: No, the real Candy in the chat.
0: Candy B.
2: Candy B.
0: 91. Uh-oh.
3: Oh, man, that was a great goal.
0: Uh-oh. Uh-oh. Look at the light.
2: No, that don't work, bro.
0: It does work.
2: No, it doesn't.
0: Every time Slay sneezes.
3: Right outside the box.
0: And Angel gets its wings. And Babs jumps out.
2: Y'all know I made a parlay?
0: No. Did you?
2: Two of them. Three.
1: Clearly, four. He didn't know either.
0: Four. Jeez.
2: Five.
3: Oh, on what?
1: Hey, what were you going to bring up to us?
2: Wow. That's crazy.
3: The ESPN FBI?
2: Oh, I'm just waiting on him to hit. I ain't even going to say nothing.
0: It's Friday for you.
3: We talked about DGG.
1: That's right.
0: Well, I went back and looked at Jamal.
1: Mbappe won't do ads for gambling, alcohol, or junk food. Did you know that?
0: Junk food.
2: He ain't no real American. He's a French.
3: Well, yo, he's from.
2: I know, he's a French guy.
3: He's not a real American. Not American at all.
0: Right, but he plays for France, but he could have played for three different countries, I think.
2: He should have came on.
3: Yeah, I think that's right. But none of them were America.
0: No.
1: You're right. He ain't no real American.
2: I wish we would pass up on something like
0: also,
2: that.
0: Also, define junk food, Mbappe. Like, what counts and what doesn't?
3: What Slay was talking about earlier.
1: I mean, everything's junk food, right?
2: Yeah.
0: That's what I'm thinking. Except I get, an apple or something.
3: He is now one goal away from tying Messi for all-time World Cup.
0: And he's only 27 years old.
3: Messi. Yeah.
0: Jamal Lewis did not start until the Ole Miss game in 1997. So he didn't start against Texas Tech. He didn't start at UCLA. He didn't start at Florida. He started against Ole Miss. 22 carries, 155 yards and a touchdown.
2: That's right.
0: Then 232 against Georgia, 205 against South Carolina. He had more than 200 yards rushing in two of his first four starts in college football. So after the Florida game, when Mark Levine started, Jamal Lewis then took over. He started 10 games the rest of the year, 231 carries, 1,392 yards in 10 games, 7 touchdowns.
2: Right.
1: Wow.
0: 6.2 yards per carry, 139 yards per game as a true freshman in the SEC. Jamal Lewis.
2: Difference makers.
0: So, DGG, come on. You won't have to wait three games to start.
2: No. You don't even like what, to Babsy's point, like it's a whole different offense. Like if you look at the clips, just go out there and watch them, it's a fullback leading everything. This ain't that. And that box light, I don't care what we running and who's on the outside, you're getting the ball, buddy. Go show me what that $1 million look like when you get in the end zone. Hit your head on the goalpost, because it's on. Like this, man, this is...
0: With NIL, can they do bonuses for, like, touchdowns?
2: You don't even need none.
0: Like, here's $100,000 for every touchdown?
2: Nope, you don't need none. You don't need none, because you know what's going to happen after game three? After what's going to happen? Five touchdowns and 475 yards, what's going to happen is it's going to be people on their phone contacting the NIL office saying, hey, you know that DGG young man over there? We'd love for him to come endorse us at BigSlavesPancakeShop.com. Here go your 100,000 you was just looking for. There you go.
0: If you had a restaurant, it would be a pancake place.
2: It'd be a shop. Pancake shop. 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
0: Make your own pancakes.
2: Or make you a pancake.
3: Oh, France just scored again. Dembele at the 66th minute. Well, 2-0.
2: I ain't having
0: him. Mbappe and Bele.
2: Hey, Mbappe.
0: Pele.
2: Nah, that's Brazil.
0: We
2: need that though, y'all. I'm telling you.
0: What, the pancake house?
2: That too.
0: Shop?
2: Or.
0: But would you have like the Canadian maple syrup?
2: Mm-mm. None Canadian, all American.
0: ESPN FPI college football preseason poll is out. Want me to go from 25 to 1?
1: Yes, I do.
0: Iowa Hawkeyes, number 25 in the country.
1: Let's go.
3: That's where they always are.
1: All right.
3: Always there.
0: Little 8-4, can't throw the ball, it can't score. Games are 12-11.
2: This one team,
0: but they
2: makes
0: win.
2: Me tired every single year. It's Iowa.
0: It'd be tough to be a fan.
2: Okay.
0: It's not an entertaining brand of football.
2: No, it's nothing. Period. Anyway, what is a Hawkeye?
3: A burger.
0: What is a Hawkeye? A burger. The eye of a hawk.
2: I guess so. It should, used to be wings in Knoxville, but
0: Hawkeyes. Monster Hour. 3-for-1.
1: It's a bird. Obviously.
2: Yeah, but like...
0: It's the eye of a bird. 4 to 5 o'clock.
1: The physical characteristics of a hawk's exceptional eyesight.
0: I don't mess with hawks, man. You see a hawk, dude.
2: You think they'd be able to pass then?
0: Yeah, but a hawk, like, if it's sitting out here, it could, like, pick you up and carry you off. These things.
2: Us?
0: Yeah.
2: No.
0: Yeah, they're dangerous.
1: They are.
2: A human. Babies.
1: I mean, babies.
2: Yeah.
1: Babies.
0: They carry off dogs. I know that.
1: They carry
0: that.
1: Dogs
2: yeah,
1: off.
2: They, yeah.
1: Didn't that happen? That happened like to a
0: friend of mine.
1: Yeah.
0: Yeah. Got a new dog. Your little kids are so excited. They're doing a little party, you know, on a cul-de-sac, as you just said. And everybody's out playing. Little dog's out running around. Here comes a hawk. Whoop.
2: Yeah.
0: Got that dog, took him away.
2: Thanks for the party.
1: Gone dog.
3: It can't lift up a human.
0: The kid was like.
3: Not an adult.
2: Doggone this dog.
0: Come mommy.
2: On. Yeah, get him on up out of here.
1: No. Oh, I don't even know what you. That's so traumatic.
0: I don't even know what you tell a kid. Like, I there's nothing we can do.
2: Yeah, he gone.
0: He gone.
1: Oh.
0: Sorry. We get traumatic. You another dog.
2: Yeah, we better get back to party.
0: Get that cornhole. SMU 24.
2: Time to see what that money look like.
0: This one is an interesting team coming up this year. What are they going to be?
2: Mm-hmm. In the ACC.
0: Lenoris, right? Sellers, and South Carolina, number 23.
2: So, okay, real quick, though, before you go in.
0: I can't wait to SEC Media Days to kind of break them down.
2: No, you don't need to break nothing down. You just broke it down right then. That is the power of having a guy. That right there. They shouldn't be ranked 23rd.
3: Nope.
0: No, you're right.
2: We don't know what that. We've been talking about the offensive line for 2 years.
3: Hey,
2: they got the young fella on the D line, and Lenore. Yeah. You got two guys.
3: And they did just revamp their offensive staff because of what happened last year.
2: What do they look like, Zo?
3: I don't know. Haven't
0: what
3: seen
0: the
3: them.
0: Staff?
2: That's all I'm telling you. What the, we don't know what we
1: don't
2: know
1: what,
2: they
1: what
2: look.
1: We don't know. Come what on. Half these teams in the top 25 look like. Though.
2: No, but we know what Iowa's going to be. Yor just said it. 8-4, 7-5, like whatever it is. That's cool. That's
0: shout
2: fine.
0: Out to CJ Beathard.
2: South Carolina, we ain't got a clue.
3: Iowa's probably the easiest.
0: Shout
3: team
0: out to Casey
3: to know what they're going to look like.
0: Number 22,
2: Auburn.
1: War Eagle, fly down the field, ever to conquer, never to yield. War Eagle, fearless and true. Fight on, you orange and blue. Go, go, go on to victory. Strike up the
3: band. She's doing all this for 20.
1: Give them hell,
3: 22.
1: Give them hell. Stand up and yell.
2: It's been a minute.
1: Hey, war.
3: You're doing all this for 22?
1: It's been a minute. Power of Dixieland. Do you know how bad we've been?
2: It's been a minute. Yeah, I'm with you. I'm with you on it. Yeah.
1: The fact that we're back in, even if somebody like remotely thinks that Auburn is going to be back.
0: Auburn hadn't had a winning season in like 6 years.
2: Yeah, if Auburn was right there and others.
1: Painful.
2: I would have been right there below others. I would have been impressed.
1: Seriously.
3: Do you think that's
1: this is exciting.
2: It
3: do you
2: is.
3: Think that's right? Do you think it's too high?
0: I love the others.
2: This goes back to, we're talking about predictions. I do, because you know why? You know what you got?
1: A quarterback? But there's still questions. Can that quarterback be what that quarterback was in the SEC week in and week out?
2: Yes, because you had the coach that's coaching that quarterback to success in the SEC before with the quarterback that nobody knew.
1: True.
3: Good point.
2: The man got offense, man.
1: Hopefully we are scheduled to chat with Coach Golish at SEC Media Days.
2: That need to happen.
1: Yes.
2: We are on his
1: schedule. Yeah.
0: The last winning season for Auburn was 2020.
2: Come on, man. She's going to be war crying.
1: Dude, that was COVID.
0: And that was 6-5.
1: You want to know how long ago that was? That was COVID, y'all.
2: Yeah.
1: I mean, a lifetime ago. That's the last time Auburn had a winning season.
0: Yeah, Brian Harsin's the one that sent y'all down the hill.
1: I told you I saw him, right?
2: Really?
1: Yeah, where was he? He's an assistant at Cal.
0: Hmm. Oh, is that
1: where he is? I worked at Cal game.
0: Yeah.
1: And I remember prepping for the game, and I was like, oh, hell.
0: He can't. He only got 2 years at Auburn.
2: Yeah.
0: Harsin.
2: I thought it was a little unfair.
0: He was an Arkansas State guy, right?
2: It was a lot of factors, man.
0: And Boise State before that.
1: Boise State was where he had a ton of success.
2: Yeah.
0: Number 21, Missouri. So you're right behind Missouri.
1: That's right. That's great. Good.
0: 20, BYU. Awesome.
2: Who did Missouri go get a quarterback?
3: Good question.
2: Didn't they get a transfer in?
0: Yeah.
1: I can't remember. We have to get up on all of that.
3: Oh, was it it wasn't the Penn State dude, was it? Or was that last year?
1: That was last year.
0: Yeah. Austin Simmons is our quarterback.
1: That's
0: the guy that has like 4 degrees.
2: Yeah. Mm-hmm.
1: Yes.
2: Guess what they got?
1: Didn't we talk to him last year at SEC Media Day?
0: Yeah, he's way too smart for us.
2: Yep.
1: But he was with Ole Miss then.
2: He was. Yeah. And he was good.
0: And then he got hurt, and then Trinidad Chambliss came in. And that was it. That was it.
2: So guess what?
0: He got Wally Pipped.
2: He got a guy.
1: Mm-hmm.
0: Austin Simmons.
2: He's good.
0: That boy good. He's terrible. Number 19, Clemson. Number 18, Florida.
1: That's a little that seems aggressively high for Florida. I'm sure Mike will call any second and be like, well, it's actually probably right because we have this guy.
2: And
1: we're going
2: to end with him on Gator Mike. That's a lie. You don't know who you have
0: For real. You got a basketball team.
3: So their quarter,
0: they have one of them.
2: Lean in on that.
3: So their quarterback room, you got Aaron Philo for Florida. Their
2: Philo. See, he got big shoes.
3: he's the transfer from Georgia Tech. He was back at Hayes King. They've also got a couple of freshmen. Tramell Jones Jr., redshirt freshman, was backup last year. And then Will Griffin, who's a highly rated true freshman that comes in this year.
2: So once again, they don't know what they have.
3: They have a backup and two freshmen.
2: Okay. They don't know none.
3: That's their quarterback room.
0: I mean, if Fylon can play quarterback like he plays basketball.
2: They in Philly right now, though.
0: Yeah. 17, Penn State, the State Penn.
2: Not sure. I ain't even up on what Penn State got going on.
0: 16, Tennessee.
3: Feels so high.
2: Too high.
1: What?
2: Too high.
3: What do you mean, what? It's the same reason that Florida's
1: high.
3: You don't know if you have a quarterback.
2: You got a lot of weapons around him.
0: Even if you have a quarterback, you got a first-year quarterback.
2: You got a running
0: that's
2: back.
0: Always hard in the SEC, no matter what.
2: You got some tackles. Mm-hmm. You got some weapons on the outside. Like, you got some guys. You just don't know what you got at quarterback.
0: 15, Michigan.
2: What we hearing out of Bryce Underwood, man, the way they talking to own Michigan people, that might be too high for them. The way Bryce Underwood, people talk.
0: Who was committed to LSU until Dave Portnoy
2: jumped in the mix.
0: Offered him, what, $3 million or something?
2: Something crazy.
0: Barstool.
2: Which goes, again to Babsy's point. You come up here talking about you ain't going to play as a freshman.
0: You're playing.
2: Somebody else got something for you.
0: 14, Ole Miss.
2: Yeah.
0: I think they might be better than that.
2: I do. I ain't mad. If you wanted to debate that, I'll give you that. Yep.
0: 13, Southern California. USC.
3: I think I'd put Ole Miss above USC.
0: I'd put Ole Miss above a lot of these teams.
2: Really peeped on USC.
3: They've got Jordan Maiva. That's how you pronounce their quarterback's name. Second year, he was a transfer from Oregon, I believe.
2: Did you say that or did you ask that right then?
0: No, he's right.
3: No, I'm saying
2: I don't know.
0: I can't correct you on the pronunciation.
3: The pronunciation was what I was questioning. Yeah,
2: okay.
0: I think you might be right on that.
3: Transfer from Oregon, first year at USC last year, so he's going into year two.
2: USC is in the Big
3: 10? Yes, it is.
0: Yeah. Number 12.
3: That's so weird.
0: And I think they could be better. Weird. I don't have a clue. I think this group could be better than 12.
2: Okay.
0: Oklahoma.
2: Mm-hmm. They need
0: John Mateer.
2: They need to be.
3: He needs to stay healthy. Yep.
0: 11. The birthday boy from yesterday, Marcel Reed and Texas A&M.
2: That's some love.
1: I think that's some love,
2: Love. Mm-hmm. That's a little.
1: He's got some weapons.
0: Yeah,
2: he's got some weapons, but he has to be. He can't play this year the way he did last year, and he has to get rid of the moniker of a running quarterback.
3: Which I felt like he did a good step in the direction that last year.
2: No question about it. But
0: well,
2: he has some throwaways too that will make you say, "See, that's why they say a running quarterback." Do I think he can do it? Hell yeah, we watched him grow up.
0: Yeah, NBA.
2: We know what he can do, but nationally.
0: I saw a guy today, podcast get released across the social media world, and this guy was like some SEC insider guy. I forget who it was, or I would give him credit. He said that he didn't think Texas A&M would make a bowl game this year.
2: That's dumb.
3: Whoa.
2: His
0: hot take.
2: Podcast should be canceled.
3: Really wish you remember what his name was.
2: No, I don't. Oh, he don't need no credit.
0: I think it was peterburns.com. No, I'm just kidding.
2: I was going to say. No. Oh, boy.
3: Phone right now.
2: I know you know
0: PB, what
2: that.
0: Are you doing?
3: What the hell, PB?
2: Golly.
0: All right, top 10 when we come back. ESPN, right. FPI, college football preseason poll. We did the 25 through 11. We'll do the top 10 when we come back. There are multiple SEC schools in the top 10. 3HL, 104.5 this time.

0: Don Davenport wrong play. So, I feel like we should play the Charles Ramsey interview at some point today. We do it in the summer.
1: Hey?
0: Yeah, why not? Yeah. Dead giveaway.
2: Dead giveaway. Babsy is definitely going to always send stories that have been sent.
0: The funny thing is, she does it all the time. And I wrote, yeah, Slay already sent that. LOL, I love us. That was on Instagram. I forget what story that was. But I, listen, man, I love overdoing it. Oh, yeah. It was the...
2: I'm opening a Twix, in case anybody was wondering.
0: It was a ice bucket challenge in support of CJ.
2: Yeah.
0: I mean, literally right on top of each other.
2: I mean, back to back. Girl. That's my girl, Babsy.
0: 615-737-1045. Yeah, that Charles Ramsey thing is one of the viral videos that, like, he's talking to a news reporter, and he found Amanda Berry, who had been held hostage in Detroit. I think it was Detroit, right?
2: Yeah.
0: For a long time, and he discovered her. He mentioned McDonald's. I'm just sitting here eating my McDonald's, and they ended up giving him, like, a year full of McDonald's.
2: Yeah.
0: Because of this. But we'll do that in just a little bit. We went through the top 25 of the ESPN FPI college football poll. 25, Iowa, 24, SMU, 23, South Carolina, 22, Auburn. Where, Dame?
3: Where, Dame Eagle?
0: Thank you. 21, Missouri. 20, BYU. 19, Clemson. 18, Florida. Into the top 20.
2: Hey.
0: It's been a minute since they've had a winning season.
2: Yeah, them in Tennessee, man. Ranked this high, it's kind of interesting.
0: Penn State 17, Tennessee 16, Memphis, not Memphis, Michigan 15.
4: I was like, damn, look at Memphis.
0: I saw a big M and I went Memphis.
2: Hey, no, that's what part of the world you live in. That's okay.
0: Yeah.
2: Country.
0: How can we help Memphis be better?
3: They were good.
0: Yeah, no,
3: were
0: I'm
3: good.
0: Talking about
3: with
0: it
3: with Ryan
0: city.
3: Silverfield. No.
2: That's going to be tough, y'all.
0: y'all both went. Oh, Memphis, Bob. Oh, no. It's going to be tough, y'all.
2: Yeah, it's tough. You got to put some money into the city, man. More money into the city because it's something down there.
0: More money, more problems.
2: Well,
0: 15 yeah. Michigan, 14 Ole Miss, 13 USC, 12 Oklahoma, 11 Texas A&M. All right, here's the top 10.
2: Mm-hmm.
0: Should they still really be here? Texas Tech at number 10.
4: Ooh.
2: Who's the backup?
0: That's what I'm saying. We went through all those quarterbacks.
2: Yeah, yeah, we talked about this.
3: Although I did say that saw the report that the backup that had the surgery or whatever is progressing well.
2: Is it Morton?
4: Will Hammond?
3: Yes.
0: When you have to start with that. The backup who had surgery is progressing well.
3: Yeah. So, he tore his 10. ACL last year.
2: That'll be a good one.
0: Yeah, Will Hammond.
3: So, but
0: redshirt sophomore.
3: So he's not, I guess he gets cleared in August.
0: Number two on the depth chart?
3: That's kind of.
2: I mean, maybe not 10.
0: Lloyd Jones III.
4: Redshirt freshman.
2: I wonder is he. Well, I
0: was. And Kirk Francis transfer.
4: Junior. 6'2", 200 pounds.
3: Where did he transfer from?
2: Lloyd Jones is 6'4", 210, though.
0: Roy Jones is?
2: Lloyd.
4: Kirk Francis was at Tulsa.
0: Yeah, Tulsa.
2: He's from Hitchcock, Texas.
0: He went to...
3: He passed for 3,045 yards and 18 touchdowns in 18 games.
4: At Tulsa.
3: Yeah.
0: In three seasons, though.
3: No, 18 career games.
0: Right, but that's over the course of three seasons.
4: Oh.
0: It's not like when you said 3,000 yards, I was like, oh, that's a good year.
2: Yeah.
0: It's over the course of three seasons.
3: Yeah. Sorry, I said 18 career games. I mean, obviously, that's more than a season.
0: Yeah, so his freshman year, it was 493, three touchdowns, four interceptions. Then 1,585 yards, nine touchdowns, six interceptions, but a 58.9% passer. Then his last... Oh, I'm going the other way. His last year,
3: regardless,
0: he was 493, three touchdowns, four interceptions. That's why he left because he lost a job.
3: Right. And regardless, you are correct. without Sorsby, they probably shouldn't be there. No. You don't know. It's the same thing with Tennessee, right? You don't know who your quarterback is.
2: You don't know.
0: But I would downgrade them.
3: I would.
0: With that loss,
3: I would feel more comfortable with Tennessee being there than
0: Texas Tech.
3: Big
2: 12 Media Day has been kind of quiet this week, too.
4: Well, except for Colorado's quarterback.
2: Oh, well, I ain't heard nothing.
4: Oh, you didn't see what he said?
2: Mm-hmm. Oh, wait. Go ahead, Yor.
4: Okay. It's wild. I'll find the audio because you need to hear it.
0: I didn't even know Big 12 Media Days was going on until Deion Sanders was asked why he wasn't in the college football game on EA Sports.
3: Oh, yeah.
0: Did y'all see his answer? He was like, I've got a team of people. That stuff never really gets to me. So my guess is they didn't offer enough money.
3: I mean,
0: fair.
3: Honest.
2: Yeah. That makes sense to me.
0: That's the only reason why.
3: I loved Prime when I got to cover him last year.
2: Mm-hmm.
3: So they're

0: It's out or coming out?
1: Five Star.
0: Was, yeah.
1: They won a big battle over him, yeah.
2: Mm-hmm. Number nine, LSU. I cannot wait to see what that team looks like this year.
0: I'm going to wait and see, but I'm all right with them.
2: What is it, week three they go at Ole Miss at night?
3: God, that's going to be
0: listen,
3: nice.
0: I'm great with that because I'm okay with all the hype being around it and them crumbling.
2: They play in Knoxville, if they, too. If they play Texas. Mm-hmm. Tough schedule. Number eight, Alabama.
1: They've got a first-year quarterback.
2: Keelan Russell.
0: They're going to be up there anyway, regardless of what's going on.
2: Yeah, but I'd put them more like 15 or something.
0: Yeah.
2: Wouldn't they, you?
0: No, just because Saban wouldn't let that happen. What you mean we in the top?
1: Saban made
0: what
1: a call.
0: We below 10. Put us up.
2: So somebody puts them like 15, they get a phone call?
0: Absolutely. Can't happen. Just on the merit of the last 20 years.
2: I'm sitting here in Lake Lanier. Yeah. I've got my Ivory soap because it doesn't sink.
0: Mm-hmm.
2: Or whatever it is.
0: Come on, y'all. Get it right.
2: Number seven, Miami, the U. That's the highest payroll in football. Number seven.
0: They got Notre Dame.
2: Yep.
0: I can't wait for that.
2: At Notre Dame.
0: Is that game? What game? Is that game two or three? Hold on. Let me find that.
3: Listen, Dettillier went on and on about Notre Dame's quarterback.
2: Everybody is. C.J. Taylor?
3: Yep.
0: No, C.J. Carr.
2: C.J. Carr.
0: We both C.J. Carr. But a lot of people.
2: Kamario Taylor was the second guy that Dettillier talked about when y'all were talking with him. Which we've been talking about Kamario Taylor for a long time. So if he balls out, come back to us. Number six, Indiana. National champion and number six. Number five.
1: I feel like they lost a lot.
3: I mean, they got to replace a quarterback that just went one overall.
0: Yeah.
2: Heisman Trophy winner. Number five, Georgia.
1: Cool with that.
3: That's a given.
0: Yeah.
2: Number four.
3: I like their quarterback. Yeah. I think another year or two for him.
2: Gunner.
3: Yeah.
2: Stockton. Number four, another quarterback, Dante Moore. Oregon. He's going to put up big numbers against teams they should beat and all those things, but what happens when they play the good teams? That's when he kind of – that's when I would watch, honestly, and he didn't do well. Number three, Notre Dame. So that early Notre Dame-Miami game, 3-7?
0: Yeah.
2: In this poll?
0: I think it's November 17th, I think.
2: Oh, it's in November.
0: That's what I thought it was early. I thought it was like game three.
2: Because it was early last year.
0: Yeah. But it looks like November 17th, middle of the season.
2: And then I think you can make these three teams interchangeable at the top three. Mm-hmm. I just gave you Notre Dame. Number two, Texas. Number one, Ohio State.
3: Mm-hmm.
2: I think those three... You could be any of them number one.
0: Cool.
1: Don't Texas and Ohio State play again?
2: Yep.
3: Yep.
1: Early, first
2: at
1: week,
2: Texas.
1: Right?
3: Second week.
2: Remember they were trying to like switch games and everything
1: Texas
2: in the opener?
1: That was when Texas takes off Brennan Sorsby. You never heard anything from Joey McGuire since then, huh?
2: Yeah, they don't want Texas now?
1: I don't think so.
2: With the guy coming off the ACL and some other guy that threw for whatever he did.
1: Texas should be like, okay, we'll play you. Let's do it.
2: Oh, man. 615-737-1045. 5 o'clock hour at 3 HL. Coming up, stay tuned. We'll be right back.
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12: For decades, the prevailing wisdom for someone who's had a heart attack has been to put them on beta blockers for the rest of their life. 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On the whole, and for the average person, beta blockers are very safe and very effective. But, as with any medication, they can come with a cost. A financial one, and also potential side effects. We're talking about things like fatigue, dizziness, dry mouth, dry eyes. I want to be clear when I say that you absolutely should talk to your doctor before starting or stopping any medication. Point is, if you're years out from a heart attack and you're in otherwise good health, you might want to ask your doctor about discontinuing beta blockers. 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
19: East Nashville still has this crash on Ellington Parkway northbound at Spring Street. 19th Avenue South, north of Broadway, we have an accident. Also, Charlotte Pike west to Brook Hollow Road. Brook Hollow Road. Yes, I'm in Tennessee. Brook Hollow Road, we have a crash. Also, Dr. D.B. Todd Jr. Boulevard and Buchanan Street, there's a wreck. Another crash, Rosa Parks Boulevard at Broadway. I'm Jay Harper.
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20: 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I'm Joseph Bonanno, live from 104.5 The Zone Circuit Sports at the Kentucky Now Studios. World Cup quarterfinals began today as France took down Morocco to move into the semifinals behind goals from Mbappe and Dembele. Mbappe's goal was his 20th career World Cup goal in just 20 matches and puts him tied with Lionel Messi for 8 goals in this current World Cup and one behind Messi's all-time record of 21. College basketball news today, the number one player in the class of 2027, Marcus Spears Jr., has reclassified to the class of 2026 and is committed to the University of Texas. In NBA news, the Los Angeles Clippers and Toronto Raptors trade centered around Kawhi Leonard will not be completed until the NBA investigation into the Clippers is over, which comes from allegations that they circumvented the salary cap to pay star Kawhi Leonard via an off-the-books $28 million endorsement deal. 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

0: Grant Hill, 104.5 The Zone. Brent Doherty with you on a beautiful day in Music City. Hope you're having a great Thursday. The weekend is almost here.
1: Almost.
0: Weird weather situations almost daily in Nashville at this point.
1: It's just confused. That's all.
0: Who's confused? Mother Nature?
1: Weather. Yeah, on the nature of the weather.
2: Driving in yesterday.
0: The nature of the mother.
2: Driving in yesterday on the interstate, I went about 10 miles of sunny, nothing in the sky, and then it downpoured on me for another 10 miles. Like, I mean, I couldn't see the road in front of me.
1: Mm-hmm.
2: And then I got back on the other side. It was sunny again.
1: That's what it does.
0: It's funny how it's sunny. Man, it unloaded downtown last night.
1: Whew. Yeah.
0: Yeah.
1: We saw it started getting dark out there by us, but it didn't act up.
0: Didn't do anything. No. It didn't act up.
1: As I was smoking my stick.
0: You can watch the show live, YouTube, Facebook, live, Twitter, and Twitch.
3: Twitch, please.
0: There she is. He's Babsy Davenport, y'all.
4: That's Bonk. That's Bonk. Twitch, please. Twitch, please. Twitch, please.
0: Happy birthday to Travis Harder, your beloved husband.
1: Birthday.
3: Happy birthday, Hubs.
1: Hot.
3: Guess what he got for his birthday?
0: Steak.
1: Nothing.
3: A new golf bag.
0: Didn't he get that like a month ago?
1: Yeah.
2: I think it was like 2 months ago.
0: Also,
2: he wanted it early.
0: Don't most golf dudes pick their own golf bag out?
3: Yeah, I let him pick it.
1: You know that's your gift, don't you?
0: I let him pick it.
1: Chick.
3: Well, I wasn't picking it. I went with him. We did it together.
1: Yeah.
0: It sounds like it.
1: Thank you, Babsy, for that.
3: He was like, oh, I really like this one. What do you think? I'm like, I think that one's ugly. You should probably go look at that one.
0: Why? Price?
1: But that's not his bag, Babsy. If you told him the one he liked is ugly.
3: No, he was picking between two, and I told him one of them I did not like.
0: I mean, honestly, which should never matter because you're never on the course with him.
3: Never. Like, never.
0: Never.
3: Except I do see them in my garage all the time. Not in the place that they're supposed to be.
0: This little cubby
3: that I had made specifically for all of our golf clubs.
0: Uh-huh.
3: They're usually not sitting in that. Nope.
1: This baby Babs got some, too.
0: Yeah. I was going to say, I see lots of things in your garage.
3: Lots of what? Crap? Yeah.
0: Lots of things in your garage.
3: Yeah, we need a clean out. That reminds me. Good call, Mayor.
0: Sorry, Carter.
3: I should tell Travis that could be his weekend plans with Mom gone.
0: He could go to Reds Cubs with me.
1: Really enjoy that birthday, Carter.
3: Happy birthday!
0: I told Zeph. I said I'm going to be at the baby shower unless something comes up, and something came up.
1: It's me and Zeph.
0: You and Zeph. No, okay. Here's what happens: you go over there, and then you get took in poker.
1: Yeah, I ain't playing around with them this time. Ooh. I'm upstairs. They got to take me in pool this time or ping pong.
0: Y'all got paddles?
2: Mm-hmm.
0: Your pool table set up. How'd it go? Did you play all night?
2: I played for like 3 hours on Tuesday night.
3: Oh my gosh.
1: Yeah, but see, I don't want Zeb practicing.
0: Here's the thing though. He got a brand new pool table. He's about to have a baby. Once that baby comes, you ain't playing pool. The last thing you're gonna do is try to wake that baby up.
1: Yeah, that's when I'll be over there.
3: That's a great point.
1: I haven't had that room all to myself.
0: Slay Dog is here.
1: I'm in the building.
5: Hey, I'm in the build.
6: Best believe I'm in the build. Better be ready.
1: Thanks for the pool table, Duffy.
6: The building.
0: Who's in my voice?
3: Yeah, you better enjoy it while you can, Zeph.
2: I will. I have.
0: Is the liquor room next to the pool table?
2: Mm-hmm.
1: Oh, yeah. This would be my room.
0: There's no reason to even leave that room.
1: I won't.
0: Yeah. Is there a bathroom up there?
2: It's down the hall, but yeah.
0: Yeah, you got big jugs of Gatorade or something?
2: Why?
1: I put it liquor. In the corner.
0: Because you'll never have to leave the room if you do.
1: Except to...
2: We've also got a humidor in there. I think it's broken, though.
0: Slay will be able to tell you that one.
1: Yeah, I'll fix it for you.
2: I think the thing that keeps the humidity is, I think it's all wonky.
0: Wonky, huh?
2: Yeah.
0: Today is National Sugar Cookie Day.
1: Nah.
0: I'm not down with sugar cookies either.
1: Nah, I'm a chocolate chip guy.
0: Yeah, sugar cookies. Like, if somebody makes sugar cookies for you, it's because they're bailing out on
1: something. Yeah, they need to hurry them and cook them so they don't expire. Like,
3: that is not true.
0: That's completely true. We're 100%
3: okay, right. Are those like Publix or Walmart or Kroger, the ones with the frosting on them?
0: Awful.
1: Yeah,
3: that are so mushy. Those are sugar cookies, right? Yep. They're not awful. They're
0: No. Sugar cookies, I think, are what we're talking about.
1: A white cookie.
0: Yeah, that doesn't have any frosting on it. It's just sugar.
1: May have like a little.
3: I think they're sugar cookies, and y'all are.
0: You can have sugar cookies with topping,
1: with
0: but
1: icing.
0: But I think what they're talking about is just plain sugar.
1: Yeah, that's what we're talking about. Yeah. Mm-hmm.
3: Okay,
2: I like snickerdoodles.
0: It's not snickerdoodle day.
1: Yeah, like what?
2: I'm just saying. Well, you said you like sugar. You said you like chocolate chip. She said she liked the sugar cookies. I like snickerdoodles.
0: It's also National Dimples Day.
3: Oh, does anybody on this show have dimples?
0: Slay's got dimples.
1: Yeah, a little bit.
3: No.
1: Yeah, you do. Your dimples are inside.
0: You look like Chucky.
3: No, it's probably just a wrinkle. It's not dimple. That's just age.
1: Where are dimples at?
0: Yeah, right here. By your mouth.
1: Look, that's what I
3: said. No, they're right here. Travis has one.
0: You have no wrinkles.
3: Hadley has one.
1: No, dimples are, you have no wrinkles, baby.
2: They're, when you smile, they're on the outside of where your lips are.
1: I always thought they were on the inside.
3: No, they're right here.
2: Yeah, they're on the outside.
3: They're so cute.
0: She has no wrinkles. I just looked at you doing all this. You have no wrinkles at all.
3: Oh, thanks, boys. I've been going to contours. Do red light on my face.
1: It's working.
0: I heard about them.
3: I do have a little smile line. It's because I smile so much.
0: You want a smile line, though. It makes you human. If we can't tell your reaction to things, then we're lost.
3: I do get Botox on my forehead.
0: Yeah, there ain't no wrinkles up there.
3: No, there used to be really bad ones. And so right after it like really sets in or whatever, sometimes I'll have to be like, hey, I'm really laughing, but I just got Botox and it's kind of strong right now, so you can't tell that I think it's funny.
0: Do me and Slade need Botox?
3: No.
0: Hey, how about that, Slade? What about Zeph?
3: I'm okay with 20.
1: Wrinkling up, yeah.
0: Yeah.
3: It's less frowned upon.
0: We can look like California Raisin. I don't care.
1: No,
3: I told Mr. Babs that he needed Botox on his head.
0: Of course you did.
3: And he did not appreciate it.
0: Did you tell him that when you told him his golf bag sucked?
3: He also said absolutely never.
1: There we go.
3: So maybe I can get him some red light therapy on it.
1: Snitch off.
0: How do y'all not have a reality TV show crew following you around at all times? I have no idea. Y'all's life? The conversations y'all have?
3: Nuts.
0: Hurricane? Crazy?
1: Conversations are excellent.
0: Yeah. Did you ever find out what was in the attic?
3: No. No.
1: Nothing's
3: up there. But Brentwood's Finest came to check it.
0: And they were fans of
3: Mr. I appreciate Babs. Them. Thank you, guys.
0: And I don't even like to call him Mr. Babs. You know me. I refuse to do that. But they called him that.
3: Yeah. Hey, Mr. Babs. There's nobody in your attic.
0: He doesn't like it at all. You got
3: but thank you to Brentwood's fine police force.
0: 615-737-1045. Dr. Detroit next up on 3HL. Doctor, what's up?
7: Hey, how y'all doing?
0: Good, man.
3: How are you?
7: Big Slay, don't mention my name so before y'all went to a commercial on your birthday, but y'all never got around. But belated birthday, my good brother's keeper.
1: Good man.
7: And I appreciate y'all posing for a picture about a year or two ago with me, and I had my Pistons ring on. But, no, God bless you, my brother's keeper, and I hope you had a good birthday, buddy.
1: Yeah, thank you, brother. Oh, thank you. Appreciate it.
7: Hey, that's it. I'm going to keep it brief. Brent, good to have you back. I guess Brent was on a vacation during your birthday, or he was out that week. Hello, Don. How are you, gal?
3: Hi, good. Thank you. Sorry I didn't get to you on Slay's birthday. I blame Slay.
7: It's all good. Y'all have a good show.
0: Thank you, brother. I figured you blame Travis.
3: It's his birthday. I can't blame him on his birthday.
1: That's true.
3: Free. He's free today blame.
0: But that was Slay's birthday, and you blame Slay.
3: Yeah, but I didn't blame him that day. I waited until after the fact.
0: Oh, man. 615-737-1045. Shout out.
1: Shout out presented by your mama now.
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1: Okay.
0: Thursday, that's today. 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
3: Oh,
0: congrats.
3: I love the Spasmatics.
0: To the Hobbs family. And we've done lots of shows out there. That is a, you talk about one of the national iconic places, Scoreboard Bar and Grill. 30 years.
1: They got one on the lake in
3: here. Congrats, fam.
1: Yeah.
0: Happy birthday.
1: Nope.
0: That's where you and Travis should go, right there. Celebrate birthday with the birthday.
1: With the who? Spasmatics?
0: Spasmatics.
3: Yeah, they're fun.
1: Don't spaz.
0: 615-737-1045. I had to go to another show sheet to go get that. But anyway, neither here nor there. SEC Unfiltered offered a best and worst case scenario for a few teams that I'll throw at you when we come back. 3HL 1045, this one.
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9: Was Cordell Flott the best signing considering value of the deal? Flott gave up an 86.2 passer rating in coverage. Flott allowed minus 0.08 EPA per coverage snap, which is right around where Pat Surtain and Devin Witherspoon were.
10: New York thought he was an ascending player, which is why they were prepared to re-sign him. They felt that he had played some really good football. If we're having a conversation about this 3 years down the road, I feel like we're probably talking more favorably about Flott.
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16: For decades, the prevailing wisdom for someone who's had a heart attack has been to put them on beta blockers for the rest of their life. 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
16: 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Ask them how the posts in their feed make them feel. These apps are built to be addictive, so kids, all of us in fact, will keep coming back for more, even when we are made to feel worse. It's bizarre. You might need to help your son or daughter reset their algorithm by unfollowing certain accounts and following or interacting with more positive ones. They might need suggestions of other healthier things to do, or to see you leading the way by example and putting your own phone away. In the run-up to bedtime, everyone's phone should go away, no questions asked. And if you need some help sort of, I guess, resetting expectations, try engaging parents of your kids' friends for a more coordinated effort. I'm Dr. Sanjay Gupta, helping you live a better life.
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26: East Nashville still has this crash on Ellington Parkway northbound at Spring Street. 19th Avenue South, north of Broadway, we have an accident. Also, Charlotte Pike west to Brook Hollow Road. Brook Hollow Road. Yes, I'm in Tennessee. Brook Hollow Road, we have a crash. Also, Dr. D.B. Todd Jr. Boulevard and Buchanan Street, there's a wreck. Another crash, Rosa Parks Boulevard at Broadway. I'm Jay Harper.

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1: Twitch, please.
0: Thank you, ma'am. Sony Keeley in studio tomorrow during the 5 o'clock hour, maybe a little bit more than that. 56 days until SEC football.
2: 56!
1: Let's go!
0: That was Chuck Smith's number at Tennessee.
3: 56.
0: Pass rush specialist. He could go.
4: A bit of it. Go a lot.
0: Long time in the NFL. Long time pass rushing coach.
4: Yep.
0: Tutor, mentor, all those things. World Cup quarterfinals. France took down Morocco. Mbappe with a goal. Let's go, Mbappe.
4: Who we need next?
0: Tomorrow is Spain and Belgium. Spain a -155 favorite, 2 o'clock on Fox.
4: Let me see. Do I go with them?
0: And then two games, Norway, England. England -115, 4 o'clock on Fox Saturday. And Argentina, Messi, and Switzerland.
4: We got Spain. Spain, Norway, Switzerland.
5: England is one of their starters, has a 2-game ban for getting consecutive red cards.
0: Yep.
5: So he will miss, if England is able to advance, he will also miss the semifinals.
0: They tried to appeal it. It didn't work.
5: Yeah, FIFA said, no, we're not doing that one. not two times in a row.
1: Got to get Trump involved.
4: Make the call. I need Belgium not to score any goals tomorrow.
5: Did you watch them against the U.S.? They're pretty good.
4: It ain't Belgium. It's the U.S.
0: Yeah, but
4: Spain is most definitely not the U.S.
0: Todd Father said Belgium under 1.5 goal.
4: Big one.
0: Under 1.5 of a goal. There you go.
4: That's what I'm rolling with.
0: Also, Argentina and Switzerland. You went with Switzerland over Messi.
4: Absolutely, dude.
0: Argentina -145. 8 o'clock on Fox on Saturday.
4: The soccer gods got to come through for Switzerland on this one. Yeah, like, Argentina just can't get all the luck.
0: Does Zach Lyons know anything? Look, Zach and Stoney are in there.
4: Stone Keeley.
5: Does he know anything about what?
0: Soccer. No. Those guys.
5: He said he played it.
0: Get your butt in here.
4: No, don't get him in here. The Lions ain't played nothing, man.
5: Stoney, you go in there.
4: Lions say it every time that he done did something or do something. He don't do
5: Stoney's
4: nothing.
5: Stoney's coming, too.
0: He does say a lot of times he's done something.
4: That's what I'm just trying to tell you.
0: You're right about that. Now that I think about it.
4: You fall for it, y'all. I ain't falling for it.
0: The banana
4: watch,
0: and the tailbite?
4: Watch how I look at him when he come in, when he on the mic telling the story. Just like me, except I got real evidence. We need to see video. We need to see the footage of
1: Zach Lyons playing soccer.
4: Because if not, do you know what Lyons' new name is?
5: Right here, in between both and the chairs, no. In between Don and.
6: Is that what you want to go into?
0: both of y'all in
4: Lion
0: here.
4: Lions.
0: I thought we were starting a segment.
7: What do we have going on here? We got a malfunction with the chair.
0: Malfunction junction?
1: Yeah, we...
0: What's your function?
1: Slay started calling you Lion Lions.
6: Yeah,
1: Lion
6: I mean, Lions. I mean, I thought we kind of quashed this a little bit at the karaoke event. I didn't know that he was Shelby County kid.
0: Well, also, you had 37 beers at the karaoke event.
8: 37 beers?
6: No, I had... Well, the 14 drinks... Minimum that I had equal 37 beers.
8: Was that set for the event? You had to have 14 drinks minimum?
9: It was entirely running.
8: Okay. I'm sad I missed that. I'm so sad, by the way.
0: I know you were out of town. I asked you to come and
4: you would have loved
8: it. Yeah. Yeah. I don't know.
1: What would you have sang?
8: Y'all, see, either Pony by Genuine.
1: That's very unexpected.
0: That was unexpected. I'm thinking Kenny Rogers with this dude.
8: Or. Straight Tequila Night from John Anderson.
6: That's stereotyping that you thought he was going to do Kenny Rogers,
0: yeah.
6: By the way.
0: Yeah,
1: very different genres.
0: I'm looking at the man.
1: Yeah.
0: Football and other F-words coming up tonight. What are you guys going to be talking about?
8: The nuts and bolts of Robert Saleh's defense. So
0: you're going to dive in.
8: Yeah. While I was on vacation, I popped on some tape.
0: Oh. Wait a minute.
1: He's and, like Greg Cosell.
0: Were you watching, with your wife?
8: Yeah.
6: He's in Greg Cosell's neck of the woods, by the way.
8: Yeah.
6: Because he was in Jersey.
8: Yeah. Oh. South parts of Jersey, too. Cape May. Beautiful. I'm sitting out in front of my hotel room. hear the waves crashing against the beach, and I'm just sitting there watching 2025 49ers and 2023 Jets defensive tape.
0: That's my boy.
6: And reading a book I bought him for his birthday.
0: I don't know what's more impressive, that you chose to go to vacation to New Jersey or that you were monitoring film while with your wife on vacation.
4: Like both of them.
8: Listen, I'm a champion for New Jersey. I listen, it gets a bad rap, but it's a good time up there.
0: So you were always
6: on Jersey
0: Shore.
6: It's the Memphis of the North.
8: Now, would I have chosen New Jersey if I didn't marry a Jersey girl and spend, you know, our vacations visiting my in-laws? I don't know. But when I ended up there, it was a pretty good time. Pretty good time. People are very direct. If you walk into a bagel shop and start talking about the weather and how's your mom and them, they will tell you to politely get to the back of the line.
0: How's your mom?
4: We got time for that over here.
0: So we seriously were talking about a segment that we were going to start called Lion Lions.
8: Mm. Ooh. Mm. What's the origin?
4: People get to guess. Mm.
8: What's the origin of this nickname, if I may?
0: I don't remember.
4: Lions was saying
1: Memphis.
4: There
6: are certain segments of food that are better in Memphis than it is in Nashville, and I contend.
0: Almost feels like you're taking a step back from your
4: thing. That's exactly what it was. Certain what he really said, Stoney, was Memphis food is better than Nashville. That's what the entire city heard.
0: Not certain food.
1: Well, the word certain was not included.
6: I think I did clarify during my statement when I was initially talking about, like, if you were talking about high-end feasts, you'd go to Nashville.
4: This is because Blaine tried to get him to walk it back a little bit, like, I don't know if you want to do that
0: Yeah,
4: right
0: Blaine
4: there.
0: Was nice about
4: he
0: it.
4: He tried his best and lasted. Nope.
6: But I will say this. I do classify hot chicken in its own category. Now, I did not bring up hot chicken, but I do classify hot chicken in its own category. And you did say something on your show where I was like, oh, I never thought about it that way,
0: his birth certificate is Shelby County?
6: Well, I did already talk about that. I did not know that he was a Shelby County kid. But you guys also didn't know that I went to the University of Memphis.
1: I didn't know that. I told the story, so I
6: think that that's a fair trade.
4: Yeah.
6: Y'all didn't know that I went to the University of Memphis? I didn't know you were born there.
4: I didn't know. Me and Slade knew.
6: Yeah.
1: I didn't.
4: But the other part was that when Lion said that they don't have good chicken.
0: Wait a minute.
4: Here. And I said,
6: I don't think they have good hot wings here.
4: Well, and I gave
6: as good as Memphis,
4: I gave you a story about some Memphis guys.
6: I don't know about the Memphis guys, though.
4: Well, guess what? If split happens, they'll be there. And you can ask them. I told them, bring the cameras. And they were saying the same thing. I said, dog, y'all crazy. And I called my wing guy right there on the spot. Told him, bring him up there. He said, bring their cameras, the meal's on me, and they walked out of there saying...
6: But I can't believe they didn't think there were good hot wings there. That's my problem.
0: Well, we don't call them hot wings.
4: No, they said they're great hot wings in Memphis. Okay. I was trying to tell them that we got great hot wings.
6: Now, where are those hot wings from?
4: Strikeout wings.
6: Strikeouts? I will say strikeouts are the best wings in Nashville.
4: But I got some more for you.
6: Okay.
8: You got a ring guy?
4: I
8: need your circles.
4: Come on, Stoney. Come on, man.
8: I need to be hanging out with you a little more.
4: But I will say, too, the hot chicken thing is a thing. But also, when I go to Prince's and get hot chicken, I don't even get... Give me the regular chicken.
6: I never thought about this.
4: Yeah, don't put the hot stuff. I want to be the example. Give me your chicken like you cook it before you make it hot. Mm-hmm. Give me just like that. So
6: just something I never thought of. And I will say I have not done that yet. But I'm willing to give that one a try. Gus's Fried Chicken. And I'm with you. Is it all right to say it? I'm Prince's guy.
4: Yeah, I'm saying it all day long.
6: I like Bolton's, too.
4: Bolton's is phenomenal. Yeah. It's Nashville all day long. Yeah,
6: yeah, they're hot fish sandwich. We're not far away from each other.
4: No, we're not.
6: But I just got to give my Memphis some love. No, I feel like he gets a lot of heat on this station.
4: That's just like if I would go down, and this is what I was saying with
6: Bates. But I am open to being wrong.
4: Yeah, but cool.
6: Yeah.
4: This is what I was saying about Bates and them. If you get a Memphis guy to try some wings here in the city and they walk away and say, you know what? Them ain't bad right there, man. Like, I ain't going to put them over Memphis. You're not supposed to. That's home.
6: Yeah.
4: You're not supposed to.
6: Ain't well, strikeout, I will say, that I've had a hard time really finding wings that I like. And then when I first got here at the station, I heard you talking about strikeout. Yeah. And I went and tried strikeout, said, okay, it's a little out of my way. Not a good location.
4: Yeah, no. They had more, but now they have three of them in Atlanta.
6: But strikeout's the best.
4: Yeah.
6: And I love the Jolly Ollie's wings in Hendersonville. I will ride and die with some Jolly Ollie wings in Hendersonville.
4: Yeah. So I said that. That's how we got to Lion.
8: He's Lion Lions,
6: We could do maybe could come segment. In and we could do two truths and a lie, segment, and y'all could try to figure it out.
4: That's a segment. Is he telling the truth or is he lying?
6: Yeah.
4: So he has like a good opportunity.
6: So soccer.
4: Bingo.
6: Transition. I play soccer.
4: See, we need to
6: played. I guess I should clarify. Played like, soccer.
0: How old were you the last
2: soccer?
0: Yeah,
2: too,
0: how old were you the last year?
6: My senior year of high school, but not on the high school team because I switched high schools my senior year. So,
2: okay, so he played longer than us.
6: Yeah, so my senior my senior pitchers had to be airbrushed.
2: You played soccer in high school, Slay?
4: Yeah.
2: At Oak Hill?
4: Yeah.
6: Good for you.
2: Of course.
4: I was a goalie.
2: You did everything. Really? Equestrian theater?
6: I was a fullback, soccer? So I was a defender.
4: I wasn't going to be out there running around, but I was a good tackler.
0: Equestrian.
4: I tackled the hell out
0: what
4: of
0: What else? Baseball theater? Until he had to hit.
2: Yep.
6: Then you rode horses?
4: Oh, I'm an equestrian club.
6: Yeah.
0: Man. He was
2: they
0: in a play.
2: They did everything at Oak Hill because they had to like, but they wanted to pad these guys' resumes for whatever they're.
6: Well, I didn't think that's doing a disservice to Slay. Yeah, I mean, he's a horseback rider.
0: He was in a play and he didn't know which play it was, but he was in it.
4: I forgot.
6: Yeah.
4: And that was because I was fried.
0: Was it the Incredible?
4: I thought it was Macbeth.
2: In the high school.
6: Yeah.
0: But he thought it was Hamlet.
4: But it was the importance of being earnest.
8: Those are different plays.
6: Yeah.
8: Those are different plays, man.
6: Well, mine was how to succeed in business without really trying or something. It was the Michael J. Fox movie or something that was also a play.
0: When you played goalie, did you have the big Mickey Mouse hands?
4: No, I didn't start with them until I didn't know the ball hurts. Like that.
8: So you're just bare hands out there?
4: Damn, I broke my hand. So red, it was like you got to play with gloves. So I had the smaller gloves. My hands were too
0: big. Were the soccer players the guys that came to school on the helicopter? Egypt. Yeah.
4: Our team was good. Yeah, the Egyptians out there, man. They was playing around, man. Well, it was cold, man.
0: They came to school on the helicopter.
2: Didn't you have one that was the helicopter you rode on the helicopter with?
4: Like Muhammad
2: his family had a
4: boy.
2: Helicopter.
4: Yeah, Muhammad and Ahmed.
0: They were sending balls right at you.
4: Yeah, one of them still follow me.
6: My senior pitchers. So I did because of how Alabama's a little bit different than Tennessee in terms of their soccer schedule or whatever. And I had to do like this like rec league travel team when I moved up here, and I got headbutted in the nose. Like I went up headed the ball. I got headbutted in the nose from the other guy.
0: Oh, no.
6: And so that's my senior pitchers had to be like, I don't think Photoshop was like a real thing back in 2003. So it's like the primitive, like you could still like I was like shattered and my senior pitchers had to get airbrushed and all that kind of crap.
4: Lance.
0: Okay. Can we address this little issue, too? Have y'all noticed the cup that Stoney has in front of him?
8: Oh, yeah. This is...
2: Golden Girls.
4: Oh, wow.
6: Well, that's a...
8: It's a drag show. It's not the real Golden Girls.
4: Is it? No, turn around.
6: Slade was wanting to get him one of those cups.
0: I mean, God love B. Arthur, but...
6: So y'all know that... Okay, because we talked a little bit about me. Let's put on Stoney.
2: It's like Pink Pony Club.
6: Did y'all know that Stoney was a backyard wrestler? Like wrestling ring and everything.
0: I can believe that.
8: Surprise me. I didn't do organized athletics when I was a kid because I was very shy.
0: Wrestling.
8: I wasn't very outgoing. My friends used to try to get me to play football on the high school team, and I couldn't bring myself to do it. So I was the weird kid that hung out under the stairs after school, and then I ran my little backyard wrestling shows on the weekends, and now my every bone in each of my legs pops when I get out of bed every morning. It's like I'm stepping on a bag of chips or something. Oh, yeah. My knees.
4: Shout out to Dr. Rob, too.
2: He can help you out.
4: I don't have to meet with him again for 2 years.
2: Good.
4: Mm-hmm. Shout out Dr. Rob.
2: Good job.
0: Unless you do backyard wrestling.
2: Well, unless he gets his hip done now.
0: You'd be a great wrestler, though, Slay, with the microphone.
8: Yeah, for sure.
2: You would
8: absolutely.
6: He could be a good manager, too.
4: Yeah, give me the
6: money. Oh, man.
8: You would have made some money.
2: Yeah. How does a backyard wrestling ring work? Like, did
8: I'm glad you asked that, Dawn.
0: I love that that's the Golden Girls drag show.
8: A buddy of mine had a, I think it was his dad or his uncle, ran a trucking company. So had a bunch of like truck tires. So we pulled like 8 of them off his farm, put them on the ground, And then I had, I don't remember how I came into possession of these, but I had like six mattresses. So we just stacked them
0: six mattresses
8: on top of the tires.
0: You don't just accidentally have six mattresses.
8: I can't. You know what? I'm strapped. I can't remember where these mattresses came from. My house was the hangout house in high school. So like I, for the better part of my adolescence, I slept on a stack of mattresses on the floor so that on Friday nights, everybody could come over to my house and then we just pull them apart and everybody had their own mattress.
4: That's dope.
8: My bedroom was a converted two-car garage. We had our own door in and out. Oh, yeah, that's awesome. a whole rabbit hole there.
0: But yeah, where were you growing up?
8: Gladeville, Tennessee.
6: Did you have a candy lady?
8: Excuse me?
6: A candy lady.
8: What does that mean something that I'm not familiar?
4: No, you got to have a candy lady, though.
6: Yeah.
2: No one in the neighborhood that sells candy.
6: I had one in my grandparents' neighborhood.
4: I'm telling you, everywhere, dog.
8: This was like 4 acres out in Gladeville, adjacent to like 200 acres of woods. So it actually scared a lot of people coming out there because we'd go in that room and then party all night, and then you'd be 10 feet from the woods. People would step outside like, what's about to come out here? What's going on? But yeah, so I had an old trampoline. So we took the, it's not a tarp, whatever the trampoline's made of.
2: Yeah.
8: And we just put it over the stack of mattresses and truck tires and then tied it underneath the stack with bungee cords.
0: So cool.
8: And we made our wrestling ring. And then, you know, we'd throw our bodies all over the ground. And now I've had like 5 concussions at 40 years old. My knees don't work. Ooh. My back hurts in the morning. It's a really stupid thing to do.
4: Did y'all film it?
8: Yeah, but the all the tapes got damaged in the 2010 flood. Because it hit that room that was a two-car garage. Mm-hmm. Wasn't exactly built up. We were downhill from the flow. And there was like 5 inches of water standing in that. But yeah.
4: Damn.
0: You know, Don Davenport rode in a boat down Broadway during that thing.
6: Did you really?
2: Doing life.
8: Wow.
6: We were supposed to go to the Jimmy Buffett concert that night.
2: Yeah.
6: Yeah.
0: This is the most random segment.
8: It is. Yeah.
2: And listen, we have some random segments.
4: We're just saying something.
2: Yeah, because
4: we keep random segments.
2: We're just saying something.
4: Yeah.
0: I got to see these Golden Girls. I can only see like.
4: Dog. Oh, no. The apple's on them.
8: Yeah, from far away, it looks like the Golden Girls.
0: It looks like the Golden Girls.
8: But if you
0: look
8: up close.
0: Estelle Getty right there.
4: That's what I thought.
0: And I mean B. Arthur, like I said.
4: What's my girl named, the little short one?
0: Estelle Getty.
4: The old one? Oh, the top one was Dorothy, right?
0: B. Arthur.
2: Dorothy's B. Arthur.
4: No, I don't. Give me their real names. Give me their Golden Girl names. I don't know them by their real names. Like Blanche.
6: Estelle is the oldest one because it's Rose, Blanche, Estelle, and what's B. Arthur's name?
4: Dorothy.
6: We just went Dorothy.
4: Thank you. That's what I'm talking about.
6: Look at that.
8: There we go. We named the Golden Girls.
6: I've watched maybe like 5 Golden Girls episodes in my life.
4: Oh, really?
2: That's
8: great.
2: Okay.
8: I love Golden Girls.
4: Lions.
8: That's hey. It's we gotta watch this one now.
6: Are you pregnant?
4: There you go.
6: Is this yours? Is this for you? Are you pregnant?
2: I thought you were joking because you listened to the earlier conversations about the meeting.
6: We were straight to the bar after my show.
0: You can't make pregnancy jokes.
6: Hey, we've been at Famous. Hey, no free shouts, but we were at Famous Friends.
4: Yeah.
6: $10 dirty martinis.
8: And old fashions. Not that we would know. They told us that.
6: Yeah.
2: So should you guys be
8: on drinking water?
6: Yeah, absolutely. We're going to be on the podcast here shortly.
8: Yeah.
2: Yeah, but that's a different podcast.
6: No.
0: Also, Lance, you can't ask her if she's pregnant. Come on, man.
2: Yeah.
6: Well, I wasn't saying that she was fat. I was just, I saw this.
2: For the people that are listening,
4: hold the gift up, Babs.
2: It's Zeph and Alyssa's. Baby shower gift.
0: Uh-oh.
4: Lions did it.
0: Coming apart.
8: He can see through these window panes.
2: It's the baby shower gift, and it says,
6: well, the baby. Can.
8: Trying to surprise him. He's right there.
6: Why isn't it Canadian colors?
0: Right?
8: Yeah.
0: There should be a maple leaf on there.
4: Great question.
0: Yeah. Should be a Tim Hortons bag.
6: just maple syrup.
0: Yeah.
2: Sorry, Zeph. I'll add some syrup to
6: don't.
2: It.
4: And bacon.
8: Are we on the air right now?
0: We've had guests ask that before. After their segments.
4: Yeah, we should show up.
0: After their segments.
4: Real professionals.
6: And you know what's funny on the way over? Is like, let's just go crash 3HL.
0: I mean, what the hell else?
6: And we were like, isn't a remote supposed to be on?
4: It was on 320.
6: Yeah, that's what we heard.
5: Mm-hmm.
6: So it's like, oh, just serendipity.
2: It is time to break.
0: All right. Coming up on Football and Other F Words, where can people get it? What are y'all talking about again?
8: We are going to be breaking down Robert Saleh's defense after a thorough tape study of his Jets and 49ers tenure.
2: During his vacation with his wife.
8: And you can watch on YouTube 104.5 The Zone.
6: We're also going to talk about some Jacksonville Mall incident.
8: Oh, I forgot about that. Yeah, because you and Blaine were talking about like the most scared you've ever been. And I've got a story about a mall in Jacksonville.
0: That is a great question. Think about
2: most
0: it. We'll be right back.
2: You've ever been.
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26: For decades, the prevailing wisdom for someone who's had a heart attack has been to put them on beta blockers for the rest of their life. But new research suggests that might not be necessary, and that the benefits of these medications probably taper off after a year or two. On the whole, and for the average person, beta blockers are very safe and very effective. But, as with any medication, they can come with a cost. A financial one, and also potential side effects. We're talking about things like fatigue, dizziness, dry mouth, dry eyes. I want to be clear when I say that you absolutely should talk to your doctor before starting or stopping any medication. Point is, if you're years out from a heart attack and you're in otherwise good health, you might want to ask your doctor about discontinuing beta blockers. You'll want to, of course, keep up a healthy lifestyle, diet, exercise, and sleep. I'm Dr. Sanjay Gupta, helping you live a better life.
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2: We now have a crash in Cheatham County, I-40 westbound at exit 188, Charlotte Avenue at 17th Avenue North in Midtown. A crash, Smith Springs Road west of Anderson Road. That's a new wreck. Also, Dr. D.B. Todd Jr. Boulevard at Buchanan Street in North Nashville trying to clear that wreck. Rosa Parks Boulevard at Broadway still trying to clear that one. I'm Jay Harper.
3: 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Coming up tomorrow, Spain and Belgium. Spain, right, Zlatan?
4: España.
3: We're good.
5: Oh, bravissimo.
3: Then Saturday, Norway and England, Argentina and Switzerland.
5: Row the boat.
6: Row the boat? Okay, PJ Fleck.
7: No, it's Norway's thing.
3: PJ Fleck.
5: No, that's why I called you a golden gopher, though.
3: Is that why PJ Fleck rose the boat? Because of the Vikings thing?
5: No, yes.
3: He's in Minnesota.
5: It's been Minnesota's thing forever.
6: Yeah, but it was Central Michigan's before he left.
3: That was just his name.
5: Okay. Mm-hmm. Okay. So he brought that to him.
6: Mm-hmm.
5: That's dope.
6: I want to say he, what do you call it? Patented?
5: He should.
6: Is that the word?
5: They give out roles.
6: Yeah.
3: That's your dog's name.
5: No, paddle boards. No, paddles. Rolls. What is it you roll with? A paddle.
6: Yeah.
7: Paddles.
5: They give out paddles.
7: No, oars.
5: Oars!
6: Oars!
5: There you go, Canadian. See, I knew you. That's you.
6: That's you.
5: He knows.
7: Canadians
5: Thanks,
7: don't.
3: Sometimes I just sit over here and let y'all try to figure something out.
5: You do.
3: Did you figure out what made you the most scared ever?
6: Oh.
5: Yeah. What? I'm going to tell it.
6: Yeah.
5: Mm-hmm.
3: You don't want to, do you?
5: No, I said I'm going to tell it.
6: Okay.
3: Well.
6: You're up.
5: I'm going to tell it on Football and Other Efforts. I told it on here before. All the time.
6: Remind me.
5: The story when I was in Turkey. When I was in Turkey, yay. And the coach pulled the big shiny 45 Desert Eagle out on me at practice.
6: I don't remember this story.
5: Yeah.
7: That is, man. Mm-hmm.
6: 45
3: he did,
6: what?
3: He did
5: Desert
3: what?
5: Eagle.
6: What's that?
5: A gun.
7: Big old gun. Big old pistol.
3: He pulled one on you?
5: Yeah. The pulled coach? Pulled it out of his briefcase.
7: Look it up. Look it up.
5: Because I wouldn't go, because they hadn't paid me. And I was like, all right, I'm just going to disturb practice. So I went into practice. Yeah, I went into practice and me and the captain were on one end shooting. And he told everybody come to the huddle. You know what I mean? We're finna start practice, so I go to the huddle. And he was like, Slate, we don't need you. We don't need you here. I said, well, what y'all gonna do? Put me out? I said, I ain't where I'm going. Like, I'm here. I'm here at practice.
3: Where am I going?
5: Yeah, I'm not finna leave so you can say I left practice, then you can find me. That's dumb. I'm not falling for that. You know what I mean? So I'm here. He was like, okay, broke down the huddle. He was like, everybody down on this end. Slate, you go down this end. So I started walking down there with everybody else. You know what I mean? It was like, give me five on the court. So five were out there on the court. I made six. It was like, come on, Slate, you have to get off the court. I was like, I'm on the court. Like, what we running? Like, what's the play? It was like, so I said, well, guess we're going to play 6-on-5. So he was like, no, go to the other end. I said, you go to the other end. You know what I mean? So he was like,
3: look at that.
5: He said, so the captain came over there and talked to him. He was like, man, just come on down here with me, man. You know what I mean? I was like, no, hell no. I ain't going nowhere. I'm staying right here with the team, man. So he was like, okay. So he went to his car, got his briefcase, came back, put it on the scores table, and said, I want you to go to the other end. I was like, man, I ain't going nowhere. What are you talking about? Click, click. Opened up his briefcase, put out a big old shiny 45 Desert Eagle.
3: That's what...
5: And laid that thing on the scores table.
3: That's what Dirty Harry had.
5: And said... hey, you need to go to the other end. I said, man, listen, I'm gone. You ain't got to worry about me going to the other end. That was just, I'm the wrong person you're going to pull a gun out on. I'm out of here. You must have got me messed up, so.
7: Don't worry, coach. I listened the first time.
5: Yeah, I remember I told y'all, what was I telling y'all the other day?
6: They don't care there.
3: Yeah. I've never heard this story.
5: Yeah.
6: I never heard the gun story.
5: Mm-hmm. They pulled that thing out, and I left and went back to, came back here. And they renegotiated my agent, shout out Dave Lee, renegotiated my contract to where they had to pay me before every single game, before I played, or I wouldn't even play. Or I wasn't even coming back. So they renegotiated my contract.
6: Did you tell your agent how they pulled a gun on you?
5: Absolutely.
3: David Lee, not the player that played at Florida.
5: No, this is real David Lee.
3: Real David.
6: Holy moly.
5: It was right. I'm talking about big shiny.
6: You don't mess around there in Turkey.
5: They don't play. Don't play.
3: Those 45s had that big, long nose, right?
5: Man, big old barrel on that bad boy.
3: Like Dirty Harry.
6: Like, it's like the longest barrel ever.
3: Yeah.
6: I just looked it up.
5: Mm. That's beautiful.
3: Dudes are weird.
6: It can technically.

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1: Onion breath.
2: Yeah, that's good.
0: Got to get Trump involved.
2: He's involved.
0: Trying to get red cards taken out. It's the Memphis of the North.
2: That was a good one, Bob. Lions.
0: Talking about New Jersey.
2: But do you see how Lions plays everything or does everything?
0: He kind of walks it back a little bit after the initial shock.
2: Yep.
0: It's like the shock and awe for Lions.
2: It makes sense. he was riled up.
1: Are you done with it?
0: Babs on assignment tomorrow.
1: Hold on. Can we add, they got apples on them to the bingo card?
0: Everywhere. Talking about the Golden Girls. Not the Golden Girls, but the other Golden Girls.
2: Not the real one.
1: The cross-dressing Golden Girls.
0: Yes. Babs going to be on assignment tomorrow. Have fun this weekend.
1: Thank you.
2: Have a ball, Babsy.
1: Thanks.
0: We will
2: check
0: you out on Monday. Happy birthday, Harder. Thank you for including us in your day and in your lives. We do not take that for granted, nor do we take that lightly. 3HL organized chaos. Hopefully we were able to put a smile on your face. Have a great night. Good night. God bless.
1: See ya.
2: Wouldn't want to be here unless you're getting a shout out. Shout out to Mbappe.
0: Money winner.
3: But oh well. What the hell? 3HL.
1: That's it.
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6: A better life with Dr. Sanjay Gupta.
7: For years, we've been talking about both the positive and negative effects of being on social media. And I would say, by and large, for older adults, social media is net positive. Not all positive, but net positive. Helps them keep in touch with friends and stay social. But for younger people, social media use, especially heavy use, tends to be net negative. In fact, according to this year's World Happiness Report, youth who use social media more than 5 hours a day reported a lower level of well-being. And researchers who study this sort of thing found that many teens wish these platforms didn't even exist, and yet they can't seem to stop using them. Experts we talked to largely suggested two things. Ideally, along with your friend group, take some time offline. Also, try to recurate your algorithm, so it shows you posts that'll make you feel good. I'm Dr. Sanjay Gupta, helping you live a better life.
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1: We are getting reports of a very serious accident. I-40 eastbound between exits 239 and 245 in Wilson County. Bell Road west of I-24, we have a crash in Antioch. Also in Rutherford County, a crash involving a T-Dot truck. This is I-24 eastbound at exit 62. 40 eastbound between exits 226 and 229. That's an injury wreck in Mount Juliet. I'm Jay Harper.
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4: 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Hope you're having a great Thursday. Got a lot to get to. We'll be here until 6 o'clock.
5: Huh. Some would say 7.
4: I mean, the show goes until 7.
6: You can hear 3HL until 7 o'clock.
5: You can hang in there.
4: Yeah.
5: Just hang in there.
4: I'm glad you pointed that out, because we never point that out, but it's true. What in the world is going on over here?
5: It's a lot, y'all. Football Babsy is almost back. When she start carrying big bags and a lot of them.
4: Dawn Davenport looks like she is about to receive an award tonight. I have no idea what's going on over here.
6: Is that snakeskin?
7: What?
6: It looks like snakeskin.
7: Yeah, it's like a snakeskin pattern dress.
4: With a choker around your neck and
7: no, it's a halter dress.
5: Halter.
7: What the hell?
4: Guns out.
7: I swear, I must come in looking like a. Well, actually, I haven't done my mascara yet, but I ran out of time. like, clearly, I need to come into work looking better, because anytime I come halfway put together, y'all are like, oh, wow.
4: Well,
7: wow,
4: tell me I'm wrong.
7: On?
4: Tell me I'm wrong.
7: You are not wrong.
5: Can I add to that, Babsy?
7: Yes.
5: This is how y'all do me when I put on jeans and a shirt.
7: That is true. We do the same thing. But you literally, like, never wear it.
5: Thank you. All right.
7: Okay.
4: Meanwhile, I'm in my uniform every day.
5: Khaki
4: shorts, golf shirt.
5: Listen, yeah. Well, you're the captain of the
7: sunglasses
5: ship.
7: Sunglasses
4: on the shirt.
7: Sometimes a backwards hat, frontwards hat.
5: Somebody's got to do it.
7: It's the standard.
4: The hat depends on a shower situation for me.
7: Oh, I know that world.
4: Yeah.
5: So we can tell if you haven't showered if you wore a hat.
4: Mm-hmm.
5: You shower for the show?
4: Yeah, usually.
5: Huh. For what?
4: For what?
5: We out here today. Like, I did it when I got up.
7: Do you shower during the day?
6: It's too hot outside, not the shower.
5: No, I got up in the morning and showered. I showered again
7: tonight.
5: Oh, well,
7: that's the same. Yeah. You shower twice a day?
5: One a night. But I'm a sweater, though.
7: I mean, unless I work out.
5: I'm a sweater. Especially in my home right now, because people don't like it cold. I got California residents in there right now.
7: That's the worst.
5: So I like it like 68, 67.
7: Yep. Yeah.
5: And these people think that's freezing, so they walk around with big blankets. So I try to appease to them, which makes me hot. So
4: what is going on over there?
7: I need water.
5: Yes, baby.
7: Water. It's hot. Can I give a shout out?
4: Yeah. I mean, are you going to tell us what's going on tonight?
7: Yes. It's Mr. Babb's birthday.
5: It so is.
4: It is. Happy birthday, Travis.
7: Happy birthday. I just called him Travis.
5: Oh.
7: Look at that.
4: That is his name.
5: That's it right there.
6: That's his birthday present.
7: That I called him by his real name?
6: Mm-hmm. Yeah.
7: On the show.
4: Oh, his birthday present is in that bag right there?
5: No, it's his name.
7: That's Zeph's baby shower present.
4: Oh.
6: Oh, I get a present. Yay.
4: Oh, by the way, Zeph.
5: No, not you.
4: Something came up. I'm not going to be there on Saturday.
7: Well, something really did come up.
5: Come on,
7: you really aren't going. He really isn't going. Something came up.
5: You can count on me, Zeph.
7: What a jerk.
6: Clay and I are going to.
4: What a jerk. You're not going to be there.
7: Well, no. Well, I know, but I told him from the get-go.
4: Well, I did too. I was fully upfront. I'll be there unless something comes up.
5: Something came up. Zeph, I'm going to be there if something come up, too.
4: Yeah, Slay's there representing everybody.
7: Zeph, I'm not going to be there, but I do have your baby shower present. So.
4: I am kind of upset that I'm missing the liquor room once I found out about that.
6: It's kind of a mess right now because we're kind of using it as storage, but there's still
7: look. I got this baby all branded.
5: That's what I'm talking about. Way to go! That's a Vol baby. You knew it was a Vol baby.
4: This is what I hope you did.
6: I
4: hope you put a name on that so you can just go ahead and force the situation.
7: I didn't. That's what I was going to tell him. There will be more to come, but I got to have a name first.
5: She's put a B in on her.
7: I know.
4: Baby Nano.
7: Baby Nano.
5: No. Can't go wrong.
4: Also, is there a gift registry? Zeph Dog?
5: Yes, you got your traps is. Out in there. You might have been sneaking and doing something.
7: Like working out?
5: Yeah, like I'm seeing the trap. You got your traps. Like, do you know I used to work for them in high school?
7: Oh my gosh.
5: I used to sit in the mirror and
4: arms and shoulders.
5: Oh my gosh. I would do this. I would end every workout.
4: You call it the prison workout.
5: Yeah. You don't know what's going on below.
7: I've been trying to work out and get back in shape for football season.
5: You right there?
4: Yeah,
5: working.
4: You got your guns.
5: We see you.
4: Got your suntan?
5: No.
4: Got Babsy. Half your makeup on?
7: Half my makeup on. That's so when I used to work the morning show, for those that are new here, I used to anchor, I don't even know the name of it anymore.
4: News 2?
7: Yeah.
5: Used to anchor.
7: Used to anchor the morning show, so we started at 4 a.m.
4: Well, you anchored, God knows.
7: My co-host was Neil Orne, so yeah. Somebody had to be
4: shout out to Neil Orne.
7: He prepared me well for you fools.
4: He retired and moved downtown.
7: Yes, yeah. He did. Yeah. He's like, peace.
5: Smart man.
7: So anyway, we would be on at 4 a.m. Well, that would mean like a midnight 1 a.m. wake up call. And we didn't have anybody that did hair and makeup. Like, I always had to do my own. Yeah. And it, like, just sucked the life out of my soul to work those hours.
5: Yeah.
7: So towards the end of my contract, I was done. I'm like, I cannot do this schedule anymore. I would show up at 4 a.m. and I would look like this. Like, I wouldn't have time to do my mascara yet or whatever. And so I'd be like, don't put me on camera. I got to finish my makeup.
5: So would they have your voice on them?
7: Yeah, well, so because the system was all automated and like cameras were just commands towards the end or whatever, then they'd be like, we can't change it. This
5: when you start speaking,
7: late,
5: it goes to you.
7: Yeah, it goes to you. Yeah. So, there was one morning I had only one eye done, so I had mascara on one, and I was on camera, and I'm like, whatever, it's 4 a.m. So yeah,
4: I know that one.
7: Yeah, I literally get immediately a Facebook message from some mean A woman who is like, what are you doing? You don't even have your full face on. You are terrible. Da, da, da, da. I can't believe how unprofessional you are. I'm like, dude, you would die if you really knew how unprofessional I was.
4: Yeah.
5: It's always some people to say something.
4: Thankfully,
5: about
4: we saved, I know.
7: I'm
4: we
7: like,
4: saved
7: it's
4: her
7: 4
4: from all that.
7: Like, why are you so about? Pissy about me only having one eye done at 4 a.m.? Just move along your day. Yeah. Next time I come on camera, it'll be on.
5: Focus on the news.
4: This is what I've learned from you being on television. The dudes are weird and the women are mean.
7: Everybody's like, oh, how do you handle being a female in a male dominated profession and business or whatever? I'm like, dude, the men are nothing. Yeah. Like, sports fans are nothing compared to women on a morning news show.
5: I figured out. I mean,
4: third grade.
7: Like, what is that dress shirt? If I wore this, I would just get like reamed for. I can't believe you're showing your shoulders. How unprofessional are you?
5: They want you
7: put
5: to put
7: sleeves
5: a cloak on.
7: I mean, I can't tell you how many times I got messages about showing my shoulders.
4: Oh, she got magic.
5: What?
7: I would get messages like, oh, are you pregnant? No, I'm not freaking pregnant. I'm just fat. It happens sometimes. I mean, women are the worst.
5: Hey.
7: Telling you.
5: See, that's a woman saying that.
7: We are all mean.
4: Have we done any intros yet?
7: No.
4: There's John Davenport
7: there. Hi, I'm here.
0: That's bunk.
5: I'm in the building. Hey, I'm in the building. I'm in the building.
4: Zeph Dog is here.
7: Good Morning Nashville was the name of my show. Will Bowling just texted me because his now wife works for Good Morning Nashville.
5: I thought she'd do the afternoon now.
7: Oh, maybe she switched.
5: No,
7: I
5: she
7: think
5: did,
7: she
5: though.
7: Switched. She, yeah.
5: Did,
7: yeah, now she used to do. Afternoon. She used to be on that morning show.
5: Mm-hmm. I mean, when I come up off of ESPN, I'll go there and check Peyton out, see what they got going on today.
7: Yeah.
5: She'll do a good job.
4: She's usually standing up with a microphone and a camera in a bad situation.
5: Yeah, it's something somewhere.
4: She does a great job.
5: Midday.
4: Good morning, Nashville, huh?
7: Yeah.
5: That started
4: leading into five. Good morning, America. I mean, it's...
5: So y'all
7: yeah, it's
5: five?
7: Before Good Morning America.
4: I know, but it's the same. It's the same name.
5: I'm going to be honest, though. Like, news really don't need to be on at 4 a.m. It's only
7: well,
5: so much I'm taking in.
4: What should be on at 4 a.m.?
7: Some of my favorite viewers were, like, the 4 a.m. crowd who are coming off of, like, a night shift.
5: All right, okay.
7: Or,
5: give me all that, Babs. Okay.
7: Like, hospital nurses, doctors, if, you know, your wife works a weird
4: third shift
7: schedule.
5: Yes. Yes, yes.
4: So what was funny about that whole thing is they used to all come on at 5, and then they went to 4, News 2 did, and then everybody
7: went to
4: 4. And I was waiting for everybody to go to 3.
5: Trendsetters.
4: I mean.
7: Oof. Can you imagine 3 a.m.? And there's also a very good crowd of people, like, coming in from the bars, hardcore, like, partiers.
5: I like that.
4: At 4?
7: Oh, yeah. Yeah. I was just going to say, I don't know why you're looking at Slay at 4. Slay is one of them.
5: I'm taking y'all.
4: He gave me this, like, all-knowing nod.
5: Yeah,
7: there was one morning that he got home at 7 a.m.
5: Yeah. I was right there.
7: Yeah.
4: My favorite Slay stories are when we all hang out at your place and then he goes out and we don't even know until the next day.
7: Yeah, and it's like 2 a.m. before he actually even goes out.
5: Yeah, because it's never meant to happen.
7: Mm-hmm.
5: Sometimes I just get detoured.
4: You end up on a bus bench or
5: like that was wild.
7: Oh,
5: that was one of those times. Like, all right, brother,
4: you need to calm down.
5: Yeah, enough is enough. Like, you gotta get your adult life together. Because
4: you imagine if somebody would walk by with a camera,
5: dude. My truck was still running though, but I was smart enough to, like, you know what? I just need a little nap. Look at this. Huh, this is a beautiful sky view. Then next thing I know, I was asleep. Back up. I looked up, like, I've been asleep about 35 minutes on the bench. Truck running behind me. That was wild.
4: Long enough for you to be asleep, somebody to walk by with a phone, shoot a picture, put it on social media before you even know.
5: Shoot a small movie. That was a whole segment sitting right there on that bench with some wings up under my arms. That was crazy. Wow, boy.
4: You falling asleep with wings not eaten, that's a thing.
5: Yeah.
4: That's a tough, tough little thing.
5: It is. I did have an epitome. Huh? Epitome. Epiphany.
4: You told me you had an epiphany.
5: I did, yo. I want to give the people my epiphany. Announcement, Zephyr. Shout out to Unc.
4: Shout out to Unc and him. They're getting a lot of run the last couple days.
5: Start getting it back to them, man.
4: This week. Summertime.
5: I figured something out,
7: summer,
5: y'all.
7: Summer,
5: and Babsy. Lil Zephyr, listeners, I'm no longer going to eat like an athlete.
4: How does an athlete eat like?
5: An athlete.
4: Like, whatever they want?
5: No, they are like, they scarf. Like, I mean, y'all remember, was it Heathcliff or Garfield when he used to eat the lasagna?
6: Garfield.
5: But he used to hold it up the tray and just be eating it like this, and
6: that's,
5: it just slides.
6: That's Garfield.
5: Yeah.
4: That's Garfield. I don't remember Heathcliff. I remember the name, but I can't, like, place what Heathcliff was.
5: Heathcliff was before Garfield. It was a spinoff. That's how Garfield kind of took over.
4: Yeah.
5: But athletes can eat, like, instead of, so I'll give you an example. Go to a restaurant, you get pizza, wings, and an appetizer before the wings. And you eat the whole pizza, all the wings, and the appetizer. Because that was all for you. Then, like, 4 or 5 hours later, you're going to go eat again. Just because you like to eat. And you know you need the, you know what I mean, the nourishment to get your energy back. Because that next day, that workout is going to be serious. You're going to burn a lot of calories. So what I figured out is, I can start eating smaller increments.
4: Yeah?
5: Yep.
4: I mean, that's what you're supposed to do.
5: You know what does it for me? I'm not an athlete anymore. That's what I'm giving you.
4: Okay.
5: I'm a retired athlete now.
4: Okay.
5: I'm officially retired. I've never officially retired. I'm retiring. from athlete.
4: You didn't follow your paperwork?
5: Nope, I didn't do a send-off. I didn't do a goodbye to Facebook. You know how everybody be like, man, thank you, such and such.
4: You hate those goodbyes.
5: Yeah, I guess stupid. It's so stupid. And I never did it.
7: Why do you hate it?
5: Because, like, what? Just leave. Like, what? Like nobody really care.
4: Also, like, the announcements come, like, 3 years later. We know you're gone.
5: You're out of here. If you didn't come back, that means you're done.
4: Yeah.
5: And I'm done. So I'm going back, and I figured this out. I just had in the car a hamburger and a small fry.
4: From where?
5: McDonald's.
4: Okay.
5: Extra mustard, extra ketchup, extra onions.
4: Yeah.
7: Yeah.
5: And it's phenomenal.
7: Bad breath.
5: Oh, I love it. I sit here. This is kind of gross. Too much information. But sometimes I sit here when I eat onions, I smell my own breath.
4: Yeah. Because you burp it up.
5: No, I don't even burp it. I blow it. Like.
7: I wish everybody could have just seen
5: y'all
7: that
5: y'all
7: face.
5: Y'all see me doing this. That's me. I'm smelling my breath. I mean, I really liked what I ate.
4: Smell-a-rumma.
7: Oh, man.
5: But I say all that to say, Babsy, that's all I needed. And I'm ready to go. So instead of like yesterday when I came in, ate a 6-inch sub.
4: He had all
5: soup,
4: kinds of things, yeah.
5: Chips.
4: Yeah.
5: A root beer.
4: Beer.
5: A hot chocolate.
4: Red Bull.
5: Like, come on, I don't need all that. Your body don't need all that, Slay. So I'm back, y'all. Let's go.
4: Not Red Bull. Fireball.
7: It looked like Fireball.
5: Heinz 57. It looked like Fireball.
4: It did.
5: Yeah. Zelf, so you can eat with me, Zelf. I think you'll love you.
4: So what are you going to eat now?
5: Small increments. So instead of going to get 12 wings, I'm getting 6. And if I'm hungry after that, after I drink a little water, then I'll go get some more wings. Or I get 2 out of a 6 and save the other 4.
4: But you're going to test your little body.
5: I'm going to shrink my little body. Mm-hmm. Yeah. Y'all all should do it. It's too hot out there, y'all, to be big. I'm telling you. If you can control it.
4: I don't even know what to do.
5: No, some people love food. I'm one of them.
4: Yeah, I know.
5: That's why you do it in small increments. You can have a lot more.
4: Andy in Nashville. Andy, what's up?
5: Andy agrees.
8: Hey, so I work in TV and work mornings, and I can attest to Dawn talking about how mean viewers can be to our female anchors and reporters. They'll be stupid mean. When I worked in Richmond, one of our sister stations, WGN in Chicago, they had an all-female cast, and they got so many bad comments about people. You show it to its shoulder. How dare you look that sexy? So they all got Amish girly dresses and dressed up and came out and did like the last half hour of the news in those dresses that come all the way down to the wrist and like all the way down to the ankles and are like, is this what you want us to wear?
7: Oh, that's amazing. I love it.
4: WGN.
7: Oh,
8: maybe you can wear one of those and see how it looks.
7: That's right. Yeah. I would look great. Great in that. That is great. Andy.
4: Thank you, Andy. Appreciate you.
5: Thanks, Andy.
7: So we put together like little like mean tweets. You know how, is it Kimmel or whoever who does the mean tweets?
4: Those are great.
7: So he has like the celebrities who they're about read their own mean tweets and they, you know, hadn't seen them and they are like dying laughing half the time because they are so mean. So we did a little segment like that, a little social media. It's like, I'll have to find it. I don't even know if we ever put it out. I think we got told we should not, we are not allowed to put that out. But anyway, so the mean tweet, it was actually a mean Facebook message that I did was, stop bleaching your hair. It's so blonde. You look like a bimbo. Blah, blah, blah. Like,
4: bimbo.
7: Oh, it was great. It was great.
4: I haven't heard that word in a while.
7: And
4: it's a good one.
7: The
4: also,
7: funny thing
4: you don't bleach your hair.
7: I don't bleach my hair. It was natural. It was in the summer. It gets super blonde in the summer because the sun.
4: It gets super blonde in the summer.
7: Yes. But anyway, so that was one of the mean tweets that I read.
4: We used to do a segment.
7: You look like a bimbo.
4: when it was me, Clay, and Blaine on 3HL, Clay would get, as you might imagine.
7: Oh, I can only imagine.
4: All kinds of hate mail, right? So he would pull it. We got Hutton to come in and read it before Midday 180. So Hutton was doing his thing. And so he would come in and read
7: the hate mail on
4: Yes,
7: air.
4: But like read it like a professional broadcaster.
7: Oh, that's
4: like
7: amazing.
4: It was so funny.
7: That's but so good.
4: It got like overused. You know how like a segment can get overused? Like he got so much that we just had to,
7: you had to quit.
4: Yeah. All right, big shout out to Ramon Foster. Will join us next. Lots of national prognosticators Have the Titans as a six win or less team? Are we overthinking this number? 3HL 104.5. 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
1: We are getting reports of a very serious accident. I-40 eastbound between exits 239 and 245 in Wilson County. Bell Road west of I-24, we have a crash in Antioch. Also in Rutherford County, a crash involving a T-Dot truck. This is I-24 eastbound at exit 62. 40 eastbound between exits 226 and 229. That's an injury wreck in Mount Juliet. I'm Jay Harper.

0: Also, my text message is picking up audio right now. Yeah, that will be ordered.
1: Stop. We never get this far in Ramon's intro music.
2: We do.
1: I don't even know that that's what it sounds like.
0: Ramon Foster joins us now. Black and Yellow?
1: Yeah. I mean, I know the chorus.
0: I know the chorus. Savage, what's up?
3: Not much, man. Zelf and I just, we were actually doing work that time, man. We were trying to figure out Titan schedule and San Francisco joint practices and stuff like that, man. Stall them out, man. Zelf means well today anyway. Just for today, he means well.
1: Yeah.
2: We ain't going with it.
0: I mean, you guys always end up in this, like, five-minute-long conversation, and it delays you coming on the air with us.
4: So. We were actually talking work that time, to be fair, like you said.
3: Yeah, that's what I'm trying to tell them, Zelf.
4: Like, usually it's not. Usually we're just chit-chatting.
2: Yeah, right.
3: Exactly. This time it was actually real stuff, Mayor. See, we're not the boy that cried wolf. Yeah. We're not him. We're actually doing good stuff out here.
2: Yeah, right.
0: What do you think about Jeffrey Simmons, number 98, coming in at 83? I mean,
3: man,
0: lists don't mean anything, no. But like this is supposed to come from your peers, and then we hear all this audio from his peers saying he's the best defensive tackle in the league, and which he is, and then you see him at 83, and I know we shouldn't be all wrapped up in lists like that, but damn.
1: But it's kind of bunk.
3: Yeah, it's because the NFL Network waits till a terrible time to ask guys to do these lists. It's also because veterans have young rookies or young players or even secretaries like write these lists out as well. Like, it's not taken serious when you're asking guys to do more work than they want to do at the time. And nobody, and like, here's the other part too, like, that I ain't even think about or say on our show, but most of the time you're asking guys who either got beat by those dudes or aren't on that list themselves to rank somebody that they probably just don't care to do that for. And, like, I will say this too. Y'all know I say we're spoiled as professional athletes in general. Unless guys are getting paid to do that type of stuff, they're probably not going to take it serious. And then the other part, though, too, you go to name recognition. Who's top of mind? Usually the superstar teams and stuff like that. So it's a flawed system. NFL Network, they got to do a better job on putting that list together. I think it's them that do it, but I've been a part of these types of things. Like, it's hard to get players to come to compliance meetings and be in a situation where you say, hey, we all have to be here, unless there's, like, the Madden check that we're about to get or, like, some big news from the team. Like, guys don't want to sit around and pencil in Jeffrey Simmons, Chris Jones, Dexter Lawrence, and just go down a list. And most of the time, people think of winning teams instead of the impact. Like, there's a what? Half of the NFL teams that don't play Jeff. So they're probably not watching his film. And when it boils down to that type of stuff, like, you get left or you slide down list the way Jeff was. Like, I can't believe, honestly, that the NFL Network didn't amend it and, like, move Jeff up themselves. That was low class on how they kind of did that one. This one was that was bad. I'll just be quite honest with you. But I've been in those rooms where that system is kind of asking the players, and players just don't do it right, to be real with you.
0: So a lot of times you're just filling it out. You don't put a lot of thought into it.
1: Yep.
0: That kind of thing.
3: What's that?
0: I said, I guess a lot of times you get those sheets and you fill them out without a lot of thought going into it.
3: You don't think about it at all.
0: Yeah.
3: And you're trying to think of names. Like, they don't give you a list of, hey, this is who we deem to be the top 10 D tackles. Mm-hmm. Pick from this group on where you think they should be slotted at. And it's one of those positions as well. Like, Jeff's known in his league if you've played him and if you really pay attention to football. But what are the hot positions in the NFL? Quarterback, wide receiver, defensive end, mm-hmm. probably cornerback, and the dynamic running backs. Like, it's hard for people to pick out the interior of sports. That is D tackles, nose tackles, centers, and guards. There are so many underrated guards and D tackles in this league, man, that it don't make no sense. And this Jeff's just a byproduct of this happening to him on this stage when he's had one of the best statistical and impactful years in his entire career. So it's just that, man. I would take it as a grain of salt. if I'm Jeff, but I'm also taking it very, very personal. Just y'all didn't notice me. Well, watch this. Like,
0: yeah.
3: I ain't telling him to go out there and just be, you know, a jerk about what he's got to do. But I will say this, though, too. Like, having those moments where ESPN or NFL Network or CBS Sports or Fox Sports put you on, like, look what Jeff did in this moment after the play. Like, that's how guys get caught. Like, the mindset, I guess, the personality type of, like, Aaron Donald elevated more for him going to take off his shoulder pads, putting his helmet back on, and going to snatch that offensive lineman by his face mask. You know what I'm saying? Like, he got fined for that type of stuff. But it also raised the legend of what Aaron Donald is. He's not to be messed with, you know? And I think that's the type of stuff that you have to kind of create for yourself. So when you see wide receivers being divas, you know, or running backs doing like crazy dances to create a personality for themselves that the world can watch, it's because that allows the casual fan to recognize who they are. Case in point, Dexter Lawrence, the big D tackle, right? Sexy Dexy.
2: Yeah.
3: He's got a dance. Like, I know him by Sexy Dexy more than I do him by his daggone last name. Like, he's Dexter or Sexy Dexy to me.
2: I tell you, man, to add on to it, the other part is that's why it's so important to be able to get those primetime games.
1: Yeah.
2: You know what I'm saying? You got to think the last two or three years, man, it's been a struggle. I think they may even had one in 3 years ago, if I'm not mistaken. I could be wrong, but
1: no eyes on you.
2: Yeah, there's no eyes on you. And then,
1: I mean, we say no eyes on you, but
2: I mean, everybody's watching outside, but who's watching outside of your team?
1: Right.
2: You know what I'm saying? Not even necessarily now the region. Shoot, now and then you make the plays. He is a game wrecker, but I'm not necessarily, if I got a whole slot to pull from when I'm looking at what my highlights are running that night on whatever network. I'm not going to say, oh man, the Titans lost 21-6 again. Oh, Big Jeff, he did have 2 sacks though. Can we work that in? Hell no, we're not working that in. We ain't got time for that.
3: No.
2: Look what everybody else is doing. Awful. So that hurts too. You know what I mean? And as a player, you speak more to it, Savage. I know if we do catch anything and we're not playing them, I'm catching highlights.
1: He can't speak to it. He played for the Steelers.
2: I mean, see, that's the other part.
1: I mean, they were a prime time all the time.
2: Yeah, they kept 5-6 on
1: them. Right?
3: But the point still stands, though, too. Like, you see players, and that's what I will say. Like, I play with really good players that come from bad teams. Case in point, like Joe Hayden. Like, I will say this. Like, watching Joe Hayden be a pivotal point of, like, what the Cleveland Browns were, it just legitimately shows you, like, guys have to be flashy. Guys have to have themselves on the big networks in the offseason. I think we make a big fuss out of these doggone boys driving around this parking lot this damn fast. I can't wait to see who it is. Slow down. It's kids out here, man. I'm going to talk fast to him. Yeah, we about to get ready for practice. Whoever his little brother is, I'm going to tell him, hey, don't be driving in this parking lot that fast.
1: Now you're Savage.
0: Yeah, now you're making a big fuss.
3: Man, it's kids out here, man. He can be speeding in this parking lot like this, and then he braked on the brakes really fast, too. Wait till I get to him real quick.
1: Can you come police my neighborhood?
3: Listen, don't play around the kids like that, man. That's all I'm saying. Slow it down. I know who it is, too. But with that being said, though, like, that's why Joe Thomas made such a big deal about him having, what was it, over 13,000 straight snaps of never missing. Because that was what catapulted him over the top. On top of him being an all-pro and Pro Bowl type of guy. But when you're on a losing team, like, that's what you have to cling on to. Not playoff wins, not big-time games, not prime-time games. We're talking about snaps, y'all.
1: We're talking snaps.
3: Imagine that. Like, that's your calling card. Like, and I'm not saying him not being a great player, but most players go, man, you remember that time on Monday Night Football when we did this to Team X?
2: Yeah.
3: You don't have those moments, Savage. Like, that's what you're saying.
2: Yeah.
3: And that is why it's crucial for the Titans to get to a point to where they continue to raise this floor on the talent, the name recognition of the players that are on your team, and just the excitement that you bring along with you on being on a premier broadcast on Monday night, Sunday night, Thursday night footballs, and heck, even more so Saturday night football when college is done.
2: That and playoffs.
3: That and playoffs.
2: To the playoffs.
3: We had a we had a big conversation this morning, Will and I, about Cam, like, where does Cam need to be? And it wasn't nothing bad, but, like, when you look at Bryce Young, if y'all go look at Bryce Young's rookie year with Carolina and Cam's rookie year, it is spot on. I think Bryce got Cam by, like, 100 or 200 yards and passing. Bryce got about the same amount of picks. They got two. They went 2-14. The Titans went 3-14 because of the extra game this year. Bryce also had 11 sacks. And, I mean, 11 fumbles. Cam also had them as well. Bryce had like 64 sacks. Cam had 55 this past year. Okay? But look at the incremental like steps that Bryce has made over the last 3 years, over the you know, his first 3 years in the league. That's what you need. The one thing that he has that Bryce has right now is game-winning drives. Savage, you're talking about those moments.
2: Yep.
3: I think Bryce had six this past year. Cam had one. Bryce had two in year one. Cam had one.
2: Yeah.
3: If Cam can get to that point to where he's, you know, it's fourth quarter, 4 minutes left, he walked this team down for a game-winning drive, like, Cam needs those moments. Because if Cam get those moments and they're winning games, then that means Jeff get those moments because now he's a part of a winning association. That means that Tony Pollard gets an extended career because he's contributed to it. It means that his wide receivers like Calvin get a second opportunity because maybe on those game-winning drives, Calvin comes up with a clutch pass or Parnell Tate for that matter. He goes up and head tops somebody and scores the game-winning touchdown. Like, I don't want to say it starts and ends with the quarterback, but, like, it really does begin with Cam's ability to grow. That allows you to get those primetime games because no matter how good, let's go, Will Anderson is, if C.J. Stroud didn't have a name to him, Will Anderson probably wouldn't be in those primetime games like that. You know what I'm saying? Or if Patrick Mahomes hadn't turned into the guy that he is, like, they pay the ticket for the quarterback.
2: Yeah.
3: And that's just the pressure that Cam has to live with, and Brian Daboll and Robert Saleh as well.
0: So, having said that, all of that with regard to Cam, it all starts up front. Are we making too much out of the concern at tackle? Can they be better across the board offensive line wise this year? Question we ask every offseason, you know?
3: I think. Everybody's asking the question on the right side, and it's fair. Who's your right guard? What is J.C. Latham going to be in year three? This is a big year for J.C. Latham, too. Everybody likes to trash Dan Moore and question Peter Skoronski, and I'm in on Austin Slotman as well at center. I think the left side is fine. It's above the line as far as the overall performance of that group. I don't know who's going to be the right guard and what caliber play you're going to get out of it. Whether you're going to go with Jackson Slater or you're going to end up going with Cordell Volson. I'm not sure, right? But JC being a part of this, it matters. But here's what I will also say. The players are paid to play and perform. You also, as a coach, have to know where your hot and cold spots are. It is, of course, on coaches to facilitate a game plan that either hides his weak spots or coach him up in a way that is not that bad of a weak spot if you're worried about the offensive line. There are ways that you can employ an offense to say, hey, we're going to do more gap scheme. We're going to do more slide protection. Yeah, we might chip you five different ways with the tight end, with the running back, with a wide receiver coming in and just creating some chaos. Like, as much as we want to finger point sometimes, like if it's bad, I have no issue with saying, man, he is bad. And I can show you on tape and show why it looks bad. Cool. But coaches get a pass often too much when it comes down to knowing that you have a bad personnel and you don't correct it yourself. That's foolish of us as fans and spectators sometimes to say it's all on the players. No, the coaches play a part in this as well.
0: Yeah.
3: Either be really good and trying to hide it, or find ways to show what their actual strengths are and don't put them in those situations.
2: Yeah.
0: Big Savage, Ramon Foster. You can catch him 6 to 10 weekday mornings on 104.5 The Zone. Ramon and Will, also Titans radio analyst. Thank you, Savage. Go police that parking lot.
1: Get him.
3: I am. I'm going to go get him right now. I promise y'all. All right.
1: See ya.
0: He said, all right.
2: Dude, that's for real, though. Like, I don't know what. I think it's either college kids home or the high school kids that are going in and out of the neighborhood so much. We had a kid get hit in our neighborhood probably about 3 weeks ago.
1: No.
2: Yeah, yup.
1: Is he okay?
2: I think. I hope so.
1: Okay.
2: Little boy on the bike. Oh, but yeah, geez. Like it was, it's like you got to watch. And man, dude, yeah. I sit on.
1: We don't have sidewalks in our neighborhood.
2: We don't either.
1: Yeah.
2: Well, I sit on the porch all the time, so I'm seeing it. And this is one little Jeep Wrangler that comes through. I mean, he be flying. This got to be a kid from school. Music loud, like, you know what I'm saying? Like, there's no ifs, ands, or buts.
0: Yeah.
2: But he going so fast, you can't nobody say, hey, slow down. He's already gone.
0: Throw a cigar at him.
2: Yeah.
1: No, chase him down. I chased down somebody who actually lives in one of our cul-de-sacs. Yeah. And it was like an old guy.
2: Really?
1: Yeah.
0: I can't believe they wouldn't.
1: And then he stuck his head out and flipped me off.
2: Really? Ooh. Like, you're in the wrong. That's yeah. the crazy part.
1: I'm like, dude, you're speeding on a street that ends cool, in a cul-de-sac.
2: Y'all. Come on, man.
1: Like,
2: be cool, y'all. You got to be cool. In
1: so days. Then.
0: I can't believe they wouldn't let you be crossing guard.
1: Me either.
2: She chased people down.
1: Well, then that thing went off in my head where I'm like super angry, but I had my kid with me. So I was like, but I'm like, I know where he lives. I want to go knock on his door.
2: Go from Baby Babs.
1: And yeah, Mr. Babs is like, just let it go.
0: Let it go. Frozen. I haven't even seen that movie, but I know. They stole that phrase from me.
1: Let it go. There's like nothing but kids on that street that play ball all the time. Basketball, soccer, all that in the yards.
2: All it takes is that ball to roll out there in the street.
1: And them not being paying attention.
0: There's so much relief in just letting it go.
1: I haven't found that part of peace in my life yet. I have a problem.
0: I did have something that I was going to bring up next, but I don't know if we have enough time. Vanderbilt has an exhibition basketball game. We'll alert you about that when we come back. 3HL 615-737-1045.
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22: A better life with Dr. Sanjay Gupta.
23: There are lots of things you can measure to get an idea of how healthy you are at any given moment. Temperature, heart rate, blood pressure, just to name a few. But how about how healthy you will be and how long you're likely to live? According to a new study out of the University at Buffalo, two simple strength tests are pretty accurate at predicting longevity in older women. One is hand grip strength, and the other is how quickly people can stand up from a seated position without using their arms. By the way, I remember interviewing former President Jimmy Carter when he was quite old and being really impressed how he just popped out of the chair without using his arms. Not a lot of older people can actually do that. But I think the message here is that maintaining strength as you age is going to help you perform everyday activities, but also help you avoid injury and stay independent. I'm Dr. Sanjay Gupta, helping you live a better life.
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25: Continuing to deal with this very serious accident on Interstate 40 eastbound in Wilson County between exits 239 and 245. I-40 eastbound just past South Hartman Drive at exit 236 in Wilson County. An accident there on the left shoulder, a semi apparently involved in that. And also a crash being worked, Murfreesboro Pike at Plus Park Boulevard. I'm Jay Harper.
0: 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Brent Doherty with you on a beautiful day in the Music City. Hope you're having a great Thursday. Watch the show live, YouTube, Facebook Live, Twitter, and Twitch.
1: Twitch, please.
0: There she is. She's Dawn Davenport.
1: Hi. Happy Thursday. Or should I say my Friday?
2: This is your Friday.
0: Oh, girls weekend.
1: Girls trip. I'm out of here.
0: I'm out of here. Speaking of that, Stoney Keeley will come in studio tomorrow from, I think, like 4:45 till 6, whenever.
1: I love Stoney. You always have him on when I'm gone, though.
0: Well, I mean.
1: I know.
0: Trying to do what we can, Babs.
2: Got to do what we can.
0: You're going to have a good time.
1: Yeah. No responsibility, no husband, no kids, no dogs, no work.
0: Just a pool.
2: Sounds like no life.
0: Yeah, you need
1: like
0: to.
1: My kind of weekend.
0: You need to try No Way Jose in Houston, Mississippi.
1: What is that?
0: It's a Mexican restaurant. My guy Carlos runs it, and it is phenomenal. And get the No Way dip.
1: No way.
0: Yes way, Jose. Slay Dog is here.
26: I'm in the building. Hey, I'm in the building.
0: Slay, I have a question for you.
26: I'm in the building.
2: What would your question be?
0: Where do you think the Baylor running back is going to go from Chattanooga? Tennessee or Ohio State? When's he announcing? July 22nd?
4: That's right.
0: During SEC Media Days.
2: Wow. Who's on? Okay, all right. I got something for you. Who's on the 22nd?
0: Not Tennessee. Tennessee is on the 20th.
1: Uh-oh.
0: On Monday.
2: Let me see who's on that day real quick, and I'm going to tell you exactly who you're going to tell your.
0: Ole Miss is in it, too. So if Ole Miss is on the 22nd,
2: Alabama.
4: They are.
2: Florida, Ole Miss, and A&M.
0: Oh! Yep.
2: Ohio State.
0: Like, people say that this is a transformational player.
1: Really?
2: I will say this.
0: Highest paid running back in the history of college football.
1: As a running back.
0: Mm-hmm.
2: Watching these programs, you watch what Kevon Lacey is able to do. You watch what, what's my man name up there at Ohio State? Golly, just went blank. But you watch the Dylan Sampson and all those guys in the hypo system. You know you are a featured part of the running game. Of the offense. A feature of the offense.
0: Well, to your point, Tennessee runs it more than people think
2: right.
0: they do.
2: Yeah. Right. And, I mean, it shows.
0: Mm-hmm.
2: Every running back has, like, a transfer.
0: It's like 7 yards of carry, no matter who it is.
2: No ifs, ands, or buts about it. Mm-hmm. He changes everything if you get him.
0: What's his name? David Gilgeous Alexander?
4: No.
2: That was DGG.
4: David Gabriel Georges.
0: David He's Canadian. Gabriel Georges. Yeah. A lot of.
1: You just combine?
2: I don't know what.
1: You like combine basketball different player, basketball and baseball player. And football.
0: Yeah, but y'all missed the point there that he just made. He's Canadian.
1: Oh.
0: So Zev might have some pull here. So on three, if y'all are listening, y'all need to be calling Zev Dog. He might have some pull here with the Bonanno family. They have a lot of players at Baylor and Chattanooga that are from Canada. It's like a Canadian pipeline down there.
2: And McCauley.
0: And McCauley, too?
2: Yeah, McCauley's in on that pipeline as well. Yeah, absolutely.
0: A lot of Canadians in Chattanooga?
2: SGA.
4: I'm with Slay. I think he goes to Ohio State.
2: He played at McCauley.
0: SGA did?
2: We played him.
0: Damn. Okay.
2: There's plenty of talent in the state, man. Mm-hmm. Like, a lot of people just kind of overlook it somehow.
0: You think he's going to Ohio State?
2: Yeah.
0: I've heard that he's going to Tennessee.
2: Me too.
0: Okay.
2: I'm just saying.
0: I don't know what to do with that.
2: Tennessee is on the Tuesday. No, on a Monday. They're on the
0: Monday. 20th. Vandy on Tuesday.
1: Tennessee's Monday, yeah.
2: Like, that ain't fun unless you, I mean.
4: Yeah, typically we get them like middle of the week.
2: Yeah.
4: Not first thing.
2: Where do I want them to go? Well, absolutely. I mean,
0: what's your shirt say?
2: But this is, bingo. But this is the thing. When you watch guys like, we had an opportunity to get a lot of these star players coming out, and they chose to go elsewhere. Who was the one? Was it Carnell Tate that we were in the running for?
0: Yeah.
4: Carnell
0: yeah.
4: Tate?
2: Like, that came down to the stretch. You know what I'm saying?
0: He told us in the interview with us the day after he got drafted. So Tennessee was in it.
2: So, we always get, like, the biggest thing, we close on receivers. You've been able to go get Travis, what's the name of the wide receiver? Smith Jr.?
4: Yeah.
2: Travis Smith Jr.?
4: Tristan Keys. Is the five-star that we just
2: Mike
4: brought
2: Matthews.
4: In.
2: Mike Matthews. Like, you've been able to get five stars. Can you close on a five-star running back? You got a five-star quarterback?
0: Well, I mean, Chris Lowe said on Monday on the show, If he doesn't choose Tennessee, it will have nothing to do with what they did. They did everything they could, made the offer,
2: yeah,
0: all of it.
2: But guess what, though, y'all? The same thing we just talked about 2 days ago with what happens if the Titans get that extra yard, they win the Super Bowl, what happens to the year after? You're returning a lot of them players. You know what I mean? You start to get those breaks. The way you get those breaks is you got to get the breaks. He's one of the breaks. That team in the 90s, early 2000, they got the breaks. Like, look at them running backs that came through there. Look at them receivers that came. Look at what all. That's what I'm saying. Like, dog, you got to start somewhere.
0: Jamal Lewis, one of the greatest running backs in the history of the sport, goes down and Tennessee wins a national title.
2: Come on, man. That's what I'm saying. Like, look at the stable. Travis Stevens, he's the rushing leader. And this man was the fourth on the depth chart.
0: Travis Henry, Travis Stevens.
2: Sean Bryson. Jamal Lewis, like Will Bartholomew back there. Like
0: even back in the day when they had Aaron Hayden for 3 years, and here comes Charlie Garner from junior college and takes their job.
2: Jay Graham,
0: number one running back in America from Concord, North Carolina.
2: So it's a trend is all I'm saying. If you're going to be that school to take that leap, you got to be able to go get them guys. And you've been able to do it with some receivers here and there. You got some? That's why they got to pan out. That's why it's so important for Keys to come along, Smith Jr. to come along, Mike Matthews to go on and take this step. You know what you're getting out of Staley. You know what I mean? Faison, he's your second five-star guy outside of Nico. Like, you got him. You putting the, you got five-star offensive tackles.
0: Doesn't it feel like Faison Brandon's going to win that job?
2: Yeah.
0: It kind of feels that way, doesn't it?
2: Yep.
0: Like, he came in ready to roll McIntyre. Yeah.
4: If McIntyre, like, had a whole year in that program before Faison, and it's already this close, like, neck and neck, or...
0: If I mean, they say it's this close. I guess it is.
4: Yeah, from what we've heard. But like,
0: G-Mac is an incredible athlete. People that have seen him play multiple sports in high school around here, basketball player,
2: you walk
0: incredible.
2: Away, say, the best player on the floor.
0: Yeah.
2: Or on the field.
0: Yeah.
4: But at this point, if it's that close with a guy who's in here for his first couple of months and you've been in the system for now over a year, it just makes me want to lean that Faison Brandon's going to win that job.
2: Man, go win that running back. I don't care. You win that running back, you just bought yourself a year or two. So you going to go 6-6 you want to. Hype you. Everything just be fine.
0: You've got Faison Brandon or G-Mac, whoever wins, going into another year with this running back.
2: With them receivers. And that offensive line. David Sanders will be a guy ready to leave.
0: Yeah. Like, hopefully, if... DGG goes to Tennessee. Hopefully they will allow him to start as a true freshman. Because yesterday, Channel put out Jamal Lewis clips.
2: Yeah.
0: And somebody wrote me and was like,

0: But what I was going to say is, like, running back is a position where he has played freshman pretty much. We saw Sean Bishop as a freshman get a ton of touches.
1: Who should have played?
2: Well, here's the other thing. Nowadays, if you have a freshman that's legit, you got to play him.
1: You're not getting him if you're not playing him.
2: Right.
1: Because they're leaving.
2: Yes.
1: That's why I say, like, who was the guy?
2: In this day and age, like, you can't be I'm not going to play freshman anymore.
1: I go somewhere else and go and get some
2: exactly.
1: Feet up under me and then go where I want to
2: go. I mean, quarterback position is different, right? Yeah. But
1: still, though, you just, like, I just can't. Not today. If this was back in the past, like what Yor was saying. But to the point of DGG, to separate yourself, or no, not to separate yourself, to get into that upper realm, the upper tier, you have to have guys. If you don't have those guys, then you're not in that tier. You're hoping you can become a complete team in a time where you're piecing people together out of the transfer portal, hoping you can hang on to them. Like, it's too much. You got to have something to tilt the scale, man. That college football playoff, you got to have scale tilters in there.
3: This was a topic back then, though. So Jamal Lewis, first three games, 6 carries, 24 yards, 4 carries, 27 yards, at Florida, 5 carries, 11 yards. Then they put him in the starting lineup against Ole Miss, 22 for 155 and a touchdown. Then Georgia, 22 for 232.
1: Yeah.
3: Those were his first two starts.
1: Yeah.
3: Pass pro.
1: How about this? We ain't got a pass pro. Give him the ball.
0: New offensive coordinator, Ron.
1: We're running an eye. They were in the eye dotted back then, dog. Like, give him the ball. Like, who are we tricking? The guy 250. Give him the ball. What are we doing? Play action? No, put it in his belly, inside of it. Like, no, man. Give that man the ball, man.
3: Stuff it in his shirt.
1: Man, what?
3: At the line of scrimmage, hey, man, we're running the ball with him.
1: No.
3: Remember Cam Ward was mic'd up at Miami, and he did that against somebody.
1: Yeah.
3: He was like, we're running this play.
1: So did, yep.
3: And then they ran it and busted it.
1: That's the same thing like when Auburn had them backs.
2: Mm-hmm.
1: The thing that separated them. Yeah, well, early on when we were supposed to get Cadillac.
3: Cadillac Williams.
2: You're talking about Ronnie Brown.
1: Yeah, Ronnie back. Yeah. We had Cadillac.
3: We had Cadillac.
1: And I remember on the visit, I was helping host.
2: The right decision.
3: You were helping host Cadillac?
2: The best place ever. You hosted Cadillac?
3: So what happened, Slay?
1: It was done. I don't know what y'all did down there. Y'all money
2: don't
1: was different.
2: Don't you worry about that. Don't you worry about that.
0: You saying they paying them under the table?
2: Oh, but, absolutely.
1: But that's what I'm saying, though. Look
0: cheaters.
1: At what tips the scale.
2: No, we just paid them more than y'all.
3: Yeah, listen, Tennessee did it, too.
1: That's all it was.
3: Everybody did.
1: Yeah.
0: We don't have to say that part.
3: Everybody did.
2: We know Tennessee did it. I mean, the McDonald bags.
0: Hey, they were Chick-fil-A bags.
3: It was Chick-fil-A.
2: That was later. Imagine what it was before.
1: Yeah, we were crystals, probably.
2: Oh, it was Chick-fil-A bags?
0: It was Chick-fil-A bags, yeah.
2: Oh, right. I always thought, like, it was McDonald's.
3: You know, they couldn't get cash.
0: That was a report.
3: They couldn't get cash on Sundays, though.
0: Pink's closed, Chick-fil-A closed.
3: Oh, back in the day, it was Wild Wild West, baby. We talked a little bit about it with Roy Adams, Logan Young. Like, everybody had their guy.
1: Yeah.
3: Wild Wild West.
0: And then Jeremy Pruitt out here said, hey, you guys like Chick-fil-A?
3: Yeah, Jeremy Pruitt literally brought the bag man back.
0: Here's $10,000 in a Chick-fil-A bag. Come play for us.
1: Then the floodgates opened.
3: Damn, I never had a Chick-fil-A bag like that.
0: That'd be one hell of a drive-thru experience. Like a chicken sandwich, get $10,000.
3: What happened with Cadillac? Y'all had a good time?
1: A blast.
3: Thought you had him.
1: You got to think. I'm in at that time.
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5: 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And here's what you need to know.
6: In the World Cup quarterfinal, France took down Morocco.
7: 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Knocked away by Mosraoui. Mario heads it back in. Doué able to find Mbappe through traffic. Mbappe! 20 career World Cup goals! 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
6: 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Final score, France 2, Morocco 0. 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